0: Detroit, Motown. Two conversations in this hour as promised. On the B side, a conversation with the Democratic frontrunner to replace Gavin Newsom in California as governor, Javier Becerra, former congressman, former California attorney general, and former secretary of HHS in the Biden cabinet. Got some questions, some deep questions for Javier Becerra on the backside of this hour. But up first, the primaries continue in Michigan. They head to the polls on August the 4th. Conversation right now with U.S. Senate candidate Dr. Abdul El-Sayed, one of the front runners in that hotly contested race. He's been endorsed by Bernie Sanders, and I'm pleased to have him back on this program. Dr. El-Sayed, how are you, sir?
1: Brother Tavis, it's always amazing to be with you. I'm doing very, very well.
0: It's beautiful to hear your voice. Let me just start with this, and we'll get to the campaign. We just spent an hour, or a good part of an hour. This program's 3 hours long. You are at the top of hour two right now. But in our first hour, we spent some time unpacking this autopsy report, which just came out a couple hours ago from the DNC about what actually happened, what went wrong in this Harris-Walz campaign against Donald Trump in 2024. There's a lot in this report, and we spent, again, a good part of the first hour talking about that. I don't need to or have the time to do retread on that. What I do want to get to with you, for obvious reasons, given that you are in Michigan, where this was a huge issue, we discussed in hour one that they would not let any Palestinian get to the podium. Not one voice was heard at the convention in Chicago. We know how this issue played in Michigan and beyond. The word Gaza does not come up in this report at all. 200 pages of all the mistakes they made, but they do not acknowledge, they do not reference this. I suspect you haven't had a chance to read it in its entirety, and I'm trying to figure out what it says as fast as I can in these breaks over this 3 hour period. But just your opening thoughts, if you will, about the fact that this report doesn't even go anywhere near that particular issue, which we all know was an issue in this last campaign.
1: You know, sadly, it's deeply frustrating, but also not surprising. And I wish I was surprised. I was proud to endorse the vice president a day after she was the nominee. And I did it after having endorsed the uncommitted movement in the primary. And in both of those circumstances, I did what my heart told me was the right thing to do. I watched our tax dollars get misappropriated abroad, away from places like Wayne County, where I was the health director at the time, away from doing things like giving kids glasses or providing folks health care or making sure they could afford their housing, to go drop bombs on other people and their kids and their schools. And that was our tax dollars. And I endorsed uncommitted because I wanted the Biden administration to understand that this was going to be disastrous, not just for the people living in Gaza, but disastrous itself for the possibility of winning an election in a place like Michigan, where we have the largest concentration of Arab and Muslim Americans in the country.
0: Mm-hmm.
1: And then when the vice president was the nominee, I understood that whatever my differences with her, I understood what Donald Trump would mean for exactly the kids that I was taking care of in Wayne County, but also kids in Gaza, under whom the leadership of Donald Trump would mean that their humanity itself would be obliterated. And that's exactly what we've seen. Now, I spent a really frustrating 3 months trying to have conversations with both the Harris campaign and also the Arab and Muslim community. I found myself caught in the middle. On the one hand, trying to get the campaign to say, you got to show some daylight between a president whose policy has been devastating to people and inconsistent with our broader goals here at home and also abroad and any sense of human rights, and Arab and Muslims for whom I had to say, listen, do you remember what happened the last time he got elected? The first thing he did, tried to ban people from coming from countries from whence we came.
0: Mm-hmm.
1: And nobody seemed to want to listen. Now, here's the hard part. When you see oncoming threats, it is important for us in these autopsies, and I say this as probably the only candidate for U.S. Senate who's ever actually been in a physical autopsy, like a real autopsy,
0: yeah,
1: that you cannot ignore the parts of a body that you don't want to pay attention to because it could include the answer.
0: Mm.
1: And in what's clear to me, you know, whether or not this is the full autopsy or not, is that party elders still don't want to pay attention to an overwhelming issue that is already defining our races. But here's the good news. I've been up and down my state. I've been to 90 different cities, 360 public events, and I hear about this question everywhere. Voters are smart. They don't really care if party elders get the message because we're giving them an opportunity not to have to choose between their values and their vote. And in this race, I have been clear about the fact that we cannot continue to subsidize genocide or subsidize foreign militaries generally and say we're for human rights. We can't continue to say we can't and don't have money for healthcare while we watch our money go abroad to subsidize the worst things that humans can do to each other. We can do so much better. And I think the voters are going to show us exactly what this autopsy should have shown and give us life again, because we've got candidates who have the courage to speak truth in all the circumstances.
0: He's the front runner in this race in Michigan for the U.S. Senate. When we come forward, we'll go straightway inside the campaign. He's taking me there anyway. I'm going to follow him. We'll talk about the campaign, how it's coming along. We'll talk about what it means to have Bernie Sanders' endorsement in this particular race. We'll talk about his campaign, as I see it, at least representing or reflecting a sort of revolt, if you will, against the establishment. And then, of course, we'll tap into his having been the former Wayne County and Detroit health director and the way that he at least perceives the issue of health and all the topics that offshoot that particular issue during Trump 2.0, RFK, JR, across the board. I suspect that health is going to be, is in fact, atop his agenda if in fact he gets to Washington. So we'll talk about that and more with Dr. Abdul El Sayed when we come forward here on Tavis Smiley.
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0: Tavis Smiley, Michigan U.S. Senate candidate and former Wayne County and Detroit Health Director, Dr. Abdul El Sayed, one of the front runners in this race for the U.S. Senate seat there in the state of Michigan, and honored to have him on this program. So let me just ask you to share with me, from your perspective, obviously, how this campaign is going. I've got my own thoughts of watching it from a distance, but give me your sense of how the campaign's going.
1: Honestly, the word I keep coming to is gratitude. When I ran for governor back in 2018, and I said something at the time folks weren't quite ready to hear, which is that Donald Trump is not himself the disease of our politics. He's just the worst symptom. The disease is the system that allows big corporations, oligarchs, billionaires, special interests to buy and sell politicians, to do their bidding instead of ours. And 8 years on, I think circumstances have proven a certain truth to that. And I think Michiganders are tired of being told what they cannot have and should not fight for. So I've taken this campaign now to 95 different cities. I've done 365 public events, and I've gone up and down my state, whether it's in a church in Detroit or a living room or in Grand Rapids or a VFW hall in Escanaba. That message is resonating because people are picking it up and taking it with them. You know, these campaigns, they have one name on the front, but everybody's got a jersey with their name on the back. And it's when people pick up this movement, pick up this message, and start to carry it with them in their lives. When they look at their groceries and say, you know what, that really shouldn't be as expensive. There's somebody out there who's talking about that. When they go to the doctor and say, wow, how much am I going to have to pay out of pocket for this, even though I thought I paid already in my insurance? I'm going to talk to my friends about what it could look like to take this on. And there's a candidate who's willing to talk about it. So I'm just grateful for all the folks who are giving us their time, their treasure, their stake in democracy, their network to have a conversation. And it just leaves me deeply grateful. And, you know, when that turns into a Senate seat, my job then starts. And it starts to deliver in those 6 years on the things that we're talking about to actually create a world that's more affordable, that's more generous, that's more engaging, that's more community oriented for all the folks in my state and beyond.
0: We're going to talk on the backside this hour, as you may have heard me say earlier, with Javier Becerra, who was the former HHS secretary, obviously during the Biden era. And so health is on my mind. Health is always on your mind. And in this hour, we're talking to front runners, I guess, front runner for the Senate race, Senate seat in Michigan, front runner for governor, Democratic front runner for governor here in California. So it's a power hour. But I want to come back to this health issue because, again, given what you have done in the past, given that you are, of course, a doctor, I wonder what your read is of the way, and I'm just giving you all the canvas you need to paint, so I'm just going to call it health. But give me your read of the way the issue of health has been bastardized, demonized,

0: You may think you know McDonald's drinks, but you don't know them like this. 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
1: And he said, you know, Abdul, I've been seeing you around. I trust you, and I'm going to take this vaccine, but I got to ask you a question. I said, what's that? He said, well, you know, y'all out here trying to get me to take a vaccine that didn't exist a year ago for a disease that didn't exist a year ago. And I can't afford my insulin, which has been around for 100 years for a disease I've had my whole life. How come y'all only show up now? And I looked at him. I said, damn, that is profound.
2: Yeah.
1: Because here's the thing about it. We've allowed greed to get in the way of deploying science to help people. And when people can't trust that the pharmaceutical industry or the healthcare industry is out there for their well-being rather than out there for the money in their back pocket, they are more likely to trust people like RFK Jr. who tells you, well, you know, it's one step away from not trusting the medications they make at all. And I just think it's really important for us to get that part right too. And so the way forward isn't just to go back to where we were, where pharmaceutical companies have their way, they pick your back pocket for medications you fundamentally need to live your life. The way we move forward is to guarantee everybody has access to the incredible gifts that science and God have given us. And I just think that it's important to understand that and to recognize that all of this was sewn up way earlier on when we allowed big corporations to stand between science and the people. And I want to get big corporations out of the way so that people can actually get the amazing things and start to trust science again, because it really does solve their problems. And they know that they can afford it and aren't going to have to pay an arm and a leg to save an arm and a leg.
2: There are a couple of thoughts that are just circulating in my head right now as you talk. Let me just go right to a couple of them right quick. Here's the first one. It is abundantly clear to me and anybody who's followed your work that you have been blessed to do so much good, so much great work over the course of your professional career as a physician, which leads me to ask why anybody who has been given platforms to, again, do so much good for, as Sly Stone would call them, everyday people, why you'd want to jump into the cesspool of American politics. Like, why are you doing this, man?
1: I knew my grandmother. My folks immigrated from Egypt, and my grandmother's the smartest, wisest person I ever met. She never got to go to school. She was illiterate. She was the ninth of 14. She herself gave birth to 8 babies. 2 of them died before their first birthday. And, you know, when I go off to Egypt in the summers, my folks would ship me out there because they really wanted me to understand just how lucky I was. Mm-hmm. I go 15 hours. And in those 15 hours, I travel a difference of 10 years life expectancy. And I want to do something about not that only, but the fact that I didn't have to go 15 hours. I could go 15 minutes from where I grew up into the city of Detroit and cross the same 10-year life expectancy gap. It's why I became a doctor. And then I started to train in the system that I realized was gatekeeping the very people I wanted to take care of. And I understood that, like, I wanted to be a doctor my whole life, except for in our American healthcare system, to be a doctor working in a system is to see the pain of the patients you actually can't take care of because the ones who need you most can't get in. And so I said, you know what? I'm going to try and build a system where people aren't less likely to get sick in the first place. That's why I went into public health, got to rebuild Detroit's health department, got to lead Wayne County's Department of Health, Human and Veteran Services, put glasses on kids, provided Narcan for free across our county, took on air pollution, took on the fact that people couldn't afford their health care by providing free health insurance for new small businesses, eliminated medical debt. And the reality of it, though, is that all of these questions, right? Like when you come up with a program to provide kids free glasses, you know what they tell you? They say, doctor, how are you going to pay for that? Mm. And you know what they never ask a general? General, you're drawing up war plans to go to Iran. How are you going to pay for that? Honestly.
2: Yeah.
1: Because, you know, as our conservative friends like to tell us, Davis, you know, money is zero sum and it's fungible. Mm-hmm. So every dollar we spend over there is a dollar we're not spending here. And it turns out that so many of the issues, whether it's our healthcare system, locking people out who need it the most, whether it's the fact that we continue to have a society that makes people sick, does not protect them from very basic things like the pollution in their air or their water, all of that sits at the end of voting decisions that get made in places like Washington, D.C. So I'm just trying to follow that down. And I asked my grandmother, you know, like, what would my grandmother think about what I

0: do. And I've known for a long time that I've been playing with house money. I mean, my life is an accident of history, and I'm just lucky enough to have gotten a front row seat to what my life should have been. I should be driving a cab in Egypt right now. That's what a lot of my cousins do. Mm. That's not my life. And that's not my life because America gave me so much it denies to too many of her children. Kids who grew up, whose family's been here far longer than mine, who never got the things I got. And so I owe it a responsibility to ask America to be what America was for me, for all of its kids. And I think that starts in making the kind of decisions that protect our children here by providing them good schools here and healthcare here, and protect children who live on the wrong side of American power from having bombs dropped on themselves and their kids and their parents and their schools and their hospitals. I mean, those things run one in the same.
1: Yeah. Let me circle back quickly here to this DNC autopsy report again, in case you've just tuned in and have not been tapped in. The autopsy report for what went wrong in that Harris-Walz campaign is out. It's a public document. It's everywhere. You can read it for yourself. We have spent some time on today's program sort of unpacking what's in that report. Again, a great deal more to get to, but we have tried to top line some of the takeaways from this autopsy, again, out today. But that autopsy report, Dr. El-Sayed, that autopsy report is essentially about what went wrong, what happened. It's past, it's prologue, right? I think there are lessons to be learned from it, but it's about what did or did not happen in that prior campaign. The larger question that the DNC has to face is the path forward, or if I can quote Dr. King, where do we go from here? Mm-hmm. And when you ask that question, there is this perennial debate about whether the party should move to the left, move to the right. And there's always this debate, you know where I'm going here, about the role that progressives play in the party. James Carville, a year or two ago, invited progressives to leave the Democratic Party. Maybe this ain't the place for y'all. So this debate continues to rage about the role, the impact, the proper place of progressives inside this party. Clearly, you are a progressive. I mentioned earlier you've been endorsed by Bernie Sanders. So my big question is, how do progressives fit into the Democratic Party establishment? And how do progressives run successfully at such a time as this, no matter where you are?
0: I'm going to say something that's going to sound kind of surprising. I don't know what the word progressive means. Everybody likes to use it for however they want to use it. I also don't even know what left and right is. Mm-hmm. I don't know what blue and red is. I know that there are people who worry about whether or not they can afford their groceries. I know that there are people who are on the cusp of losing their home. I know there are people who would love to see a doctor right about now, but are going to avoid doing it because it's going to cost them thousands of dollars, and they know they're sick. That's what I'm focused on. So where should the Democratic Party move? Not left, not right, toward the people. Mm. Go toward the people. Mm. And the problem right now that the Democratic Party is still struggling with is that a while ago, we decided that the way we were going to fund campaigns was to take money from corporations to tell people how we're going to stand up to the problems that corporations created in the first place. You see the catch-22.
1: Yeah, yeah.
0: And so I'm just saying that stop with this game of taking money from the people who caused the problem and start having honest, direct, and specific conversations about what you're going to do to solve people's problems. Donald Trump, right, at the end of the day, he has one formulation. If you're out of a job, it's because an immigrant took your job. Mm-hmm. If you're out of a home, immigrants living in your home. If you're out of healthcare, immigrant took your healthcare. We got a much better solution. If you're out of a job, corporation figured out how to offshore automate your job. If you're out of a home, corporations are speculating on your home. If you're out of healthcare, corporations are figuring out how to buy up hospitals to nickel and dime you just because you have the risk of getting sick. And we don't say it because those same corporations are funding our campaigns. I don't take corporate money. I'm the only candidate in my race. It's a crazy thing to think. Democrat or Republican, who's never taken a dime from a corporation and never will. And so that frees me to actually be able to go speak in very simple terms about why I want you to have healthcare, why I think corporations shouldn't be able to buy politicians, why I want to stand up for unions, why I want to tax billionaires their wealth, and why I think we should stop sending our money over there when we could use it over here. It's not that hard. Like, I've studied complicated things. It's not that complicated.
1: I got 90 seconds to go. Here's an uncomplicated question as an exit question. My sense is that your campaign is thriving in Michigan in part because people see it as a reflection, as a revolt, I should say, against the establishment. Am I off base here?
0: No, I think you're exactly right. You know, they call me dangerous. It's funny to call a doctor dangerous. He gives kids glasses and eliminates debt. I'm dangerous if you're a corporation who wants to buy politicians. I'm dangerous if you're a politician who wants to be bought by corporations. Maybe I'm dangerous, but I think we need a little bit more of that in our politics right now.
1: Yeah. Dr. Abdul El Sayed is the former Wayne County and Detroit Health Director. He is running for the U.S. Senate seat in Michigan, one of the front runners in that particular race. We had him on before a while ago, and he has gained traction and momentum since we had him on. We wanted to give him another shot to come on to share how this campaign is progressing and why. Again, he's gaining such steam in Michigan. The primary there is August the 4th, and we will keep our eye on Michigan. It is one of those states that we all pay attention to, of course, every 4 years, and we'll be doing it again a couple years from now. But prior to that White House race, we're going to keep our eye on this Senate race in the state of Michigan. Dr. Abdul El Sayed, an honor to have you on this program. Nothing but the best to you the rest of the way in this campaign, sir.
0: Thank you, sir. And thank you so much for your advocacy and your fight. I would deeply, deeply appreciate you. And we stand on the shoulders of giants. So thank you.
1: We do indeed. I thank you for coming on this program. When we come forward, since we're in an hour talking to front runners, we will talk to the front runner, the Democratic front runner for governor here in the state of California, where I sit, Javier Becerra. 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
2: 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Forward ever, backward never. More of Tavis Smiley when we come forward. Forward, forward.
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15: 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This is Tavis Smiley.
1: I am Tavis Smiley, and at this point, I'm not sure that my guest now needs much of an introduction. I think by now we know more about him, perhaps more about him than he even wants us to know. But such is the case when you're the front runner for governor here in the state of California. His name, of course, is Javier Becerra, former congressman, former California attorney general, former secretary of HHS in the Biden cabinet. I'm pleased to welcome him back to this program. Secretary Becerra, how are you, sir?
16: Davis, always happy to be with you.
1: It's good to hear your voice, man. Thanks for coming on. Let me just say at the outset, I want to make the most of this half hour that we have. And I was thinking last night, having for a couple of days, knowing you were coming on, of the best way that I can serve you and serve the voters in this particular conversation. And this close to election day, I think the best way that I can serve you is to give you a chance to respond to what the critics have been saying about you. As you well know, ain't nobody chasing you unless you got the ball. And when you out front, all the arrows are in your back. So there's all kind of critiques about you that we've been reading and seeing in TV commercials run by your opponents and IEs. I want to spend the time we have just throwing these things at you. There's no rebuttal, because it's just you and me. So you get a chance to say to these voters here in California what you want to say about these issues that we keep hearing about, but we want to hear from you, you know, what the real deal is, at least as you see it around these issues. Before I get to those issues, I'm going to run through them in rapid succession for this half hour. Before I get to that, though, let me start with this. Excuse me. When you were last on this program, you were here at my invitation along with the other persons of color who were, some are still, on the ballot running for governor here in California because you all had been summarily dismissed, disallowed from being in a debate that was being sponsored, as I recall, by USC and KABC TV Channel 7 here in Southern California. I did not like that. This station did not like it. Our audience didn't like it. And so we ran an editorial every hour, getting your back and getting the backs of these people of color. We ran that editorial every hour. We invited all of you on this station for a conversation. You all showed up. For that, I am grateful. And we talked about this particular issue. I raised that at the outset because Rusty Hicks, the California Democratic Party chair, was trying to push y'all people of color out of the race. He wanted to shrink this number, and had Rusty Hicks had his way then, I wouldn't be talking to Javier Becerra, the front runner, right now. How do you process that?
16: Davis, we process it the way we've processed it for generations, right? That's what we expect. And you said it, you used the word dismiss. Everyone's been trying to dismiss us for a long time. And am I surprised that a billionaire is using his millions to try to dismiss me by saying lies about me, by trying to sully my record, by trying to tell you something that isn't true, that if it had been true, I wouldn't even be qualified to be a candidate for governor? But Instead of using direct words, they use these indirect lies. Because when you got $200 million, and that's what one of my opponents has spent so far in this race, his own money, you can do just about anything you want. For those of us who don't have wealth, who have to run the old-fashioned way, it's you just got to earn it. And like always in my life, like always in most of our lives, those of us who've been dismissed, we got to earn it.
1: Yeah. Do you have a particular message? If so, I haven't heard it yet, and I want to ask directly if there's a message specifically to Rusty Hicks, who happens to be, I'm not playing the race card here, he happens to be a white male. I am not. You are not. And yet it was people of color who were being ushered, encouraged to get out of this race. Does Javier Becerra have a message again for Rusty Hicks directly? Because, again, if he'd had his way, you wouldn't still be in this race, much less the front runner, sir.
16: Actually, Tavis, let me... I've had conversations with Rusty from throughout this time, including earlier this week. And he has sent this more or less the same message this week that he was sending way back when. And that's to say, hey, if you're not pulling that well, you should really consider getting out so we can have a good contest come November. Mm-hmm. And so it's just that the roles are flipped. Now you got some non-people of color candidates who are at the bottom and should be heeding the message of Rusty Hicks. And so what I would simply say is Rusty was trying to make sure that as Democrats, because he's the chair of the Democratic Party in California, that Democrats do the best they can to have a good Democrat running in November. And so I never took direct offense to what Rusty was doing. I took offense the way you did to what USC and ABC7 try to do by excluding candidates who had qualified for that debate but were being excluded at the expense of a white candidate who was being bootstrapped to get into that candidate forum. So that's what I objected.
1: Yep. Beyond Rusty Hicks, is there a message to the Democratic Party? We may get to this a little bit later in this conversation. As you probably know already, I know you're out campaigning, but the autopsy of what happened at Harris Walz's campaign was released today by the Democratic Party. Is there a message to them about not trying to, how might I put this, about not underestimating candidates of color into the future?
16: Yeah, man up, actually, man and woman up. I mean, look, Democrats be Democrats, defend working people, stand up for what made us Democrats. Don't be afraid to speak your mind when it comes to uplifting families. I'm a Democrat because I saw that this is a party that would help people like my parents, a construction worker and a clerical worker, have an opportunity. I think too many Democrats no longer believe that that's what the party is doing. And so let's just go back to what we were. Buckle up. Let's get ready for this race. And let's get back to what we're supposed to be, the party of working people.
1: Speaking of the race, let me do now, as I promised I would do a moment ago, and that is, without rebuttal, give you the opportunity to respond to a list of things that we voters here in California keep hearing about you. You can set the record straight from your own perspective. Let me start in no particular order with this. They say that you are too cozy with big oil. They say that Chevron is your best friend. They say that because of that, you can't be the leader that we need on the issue of climate justice, climate equity, and climate resilience. That is what they say. What does Javier Becerra say?
16: I say I'm going to win this race because I get a lot of folks who are supporting me who aren't Chevron, who aren't all these other folks. It's just the regular people. My biggest donors, the people who are giving me the most money, teachers, working class folks, my average contribution is about $59. And it's coming from folks. I think we found out the profession that's most giving me money are teachers. And so, you know, I say to all those folks, that's just the attack. The attack is coming from a billionaire who made most of a good portion of his money investing in oil, coal, private prisons. And it's just so rich to hear that he's the one that's attacking me because Chevron, an oil company, decided to send me a check. Not billions, not millions, but they decided to send me a check, which is their right. And damned if I'm going to let somebody who's a billionaire who made his money off of oil and coal say that I'm the bad guy in this thing. He's using those billions that he made to now use millions in campaign contributions he's making to his own campaign to attack me. Let it be. It's America. Yeah. I get it. But let me tell you, you want to know where I'm going to take this state? Know where I came from. That's what I always tell young people who say they want to become a leader in government. I say, if you want to know where a leader's going to take you, know where they came from. I know where I came from. I came from a working class family. I'm the first in my family to have a chance to go to college. My parents never got to step into a college classroom. My dad, as I said, labor all his life. My mom, clerical worker. They remember the times. I tell the story my dad used to tell me when he was a young man. He would see the signs that said, outside establishments that said, no dogs, Negroes, or Mexicans allowed. Yeah. That's where I come from. Yeah. I know where I'm going.
1: They say that you shouldn't have accepted that check from Chevron, and then they pressed you to return it. Your thoughts on that issue specifically?
16: When Tom Steyer decides to return the millions or billions that he made in profits from investing in oil, gas, coal, private prisons, the same private prisons, by the way, that are locking up immigrant families right now in places like San Diego. When he decides to return those millions, instead of putting them into his campaign account, then let's talk.
1: We are seeing these commercials everywhere about a couple of staff persons who worked with you, for you, who have been indicted and arrested. The argument is that this is too close to comfort, too close for comfort, too close for comfort for a guy who wants to be governor. What say you about this storyline of these staff persons indicted and arrested who once worked with Javier Becerra?
16: Yeah, it was a gut punch. But I'll ask you, and I'll ask anyone who watches or listens to this, have you ever had your trust violated? It's tough. It's not fun. One of those individuals was my chief of staff for many, many years. And we did so much work together, so much good work together. The other of them, there were others involved, but one of the other ones ran my campaign, successful campaign for AG. Yeah, it hurts. It really does hurt. But at the same time, if you look at what the federal prosecutor, the U.S. attorney said, I was a victim. I was not one of the perpetrators. I was not involved. I did nothing wrong. Now, of course, the candidates for governor, who are my opponents, want to try to associate me with the wrongdoing. But just listen to the words of the federal prosecutor, who says I was not implicated. It is what it is. And that's what dirty campaigning is all about. You try to associate someone with something that is not as positive as you like. And so that's sometimes how people win. Remember the Willie Horton campaign?
1: Oh, yeah.
16: By George Bush,
1: sure,
16: against Michael Dukakis for president early in 1988. You know, it's unfortunate. There are dog whistles in these things, and I'm not surprised.
1: Yeah. Speaking of association, when we come forward in this conversation with the front running Democratic candidate for governor here in California, Javier Becerra, I want to talk about association. This story is literally everywhere. Everywhere I look, I see a story about why Team Biden is not endorsing Javier Becerra. Now, it's clear to me watching this more closely than perhaps some that Team Newsom is leaning into Javier Becerra. I ain't got time to unpack that, but just pay attention to who's saying and doing what. And I think that's a good thing for Javier Becerra, that Team Newsom is leaning in, but Team Biden is not. That's the storyline. We've seen some pretty, pretty interesting comments and statements made by people in the Biden administration about Javier Becerra. He was on that team as HHS secretary. What's up with Team Biden not getting behind Javier Becerra? That's the question for him when we come forward on Tavis Smiley.
17: 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Tavis Smiley has always believed that public media can change lives. 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
1: Tavis Smiley, where you are hearing Javier Becerra in his own words. He is the front runner for governor here in California. Honored to have him back on this program. Want to make the most of the little time we have left here. This question about Team Biden, as you well know, this story is everywhere. I don't need to color it much more than that. What do you want us to take from these stories we're reading about why Team Biden hasn't gotten behind Javier Becerra?
16: Davis, well, if Team Biden goes by the name Anonymous or people who didn't work directly with me, then that Team Biden doesn't matter too much to me because those aren't the folks I can identify if they're anonymous or I work with, some of the names that you've heard. But here's what I will tell you. Team Biden, like the chief of staff, and Davis, you know very well, the chief of staff in the White House is the president's right-hand person. The chief of staff has been with me, has been publicly with me for some time. The domestic policy advisor for the president, who I work directly with in association with the president, was with me, directly with me. Neera Tanden did most of that work for the president, and she has called BS some of the things that have been said. Mm-hmm. And I think what you have to do is take a look at who's speaking. Yep. Who's speaking to the directly without saying anonymous,
1: yeah,
16: or people who actually work with me. Look, I have no doubt that some of these folks have an agenda, so be it, but I delivered. Yeah. When it came time to saving lives in COVID, we executed on the president's mission of saving lives during the COVID pandemic. When the president said negotiate lower drug prices, we executed and we lowered prices by up to 80%. When the president said he wasn't for single payer, but he was for universal coverage, we expanded the number of people in America who had coverage to the record level. We used Obamacare, blew it out of the water. Over 24 million people came on under the marketplace under Obamacare, under our watch. By the way, black and brown, over 50% additional people gained coverage as a result of our work because we went out into those communities. Mm-hmm. And that's why we broke records. More than 300 million overall, yeah, Americans gained coverage. And so the people who count,
1: yeah,
16: are the people I work directly with in the White House who were right-hand people to the president. And that included the chief of staff and the policy director, yep, at the White House.
1: Speaking of people you work closely with, James Clyburn was on this program earlier this week, and he gave you a full-throated endorsement on this program. So James Clyburn said, Javier Becerra is my guy. I'm all in, and I'm doing everything I can to support him. He gave Karen Bass the same kind of endorsement. But James Clyburn, in case you didn't hear, gave you a lot of love on this program earlier this week. Let me just ask you point blank before I move on here. Do you expect in the days to come, if you end up being one of the two finalists, that Joe Biden or Kamala Harris will in fact endorse you?
16: Oh, I suspect the Democrats will rally. Remember, a lot of the Democrats would prefer not to get into a race where Democrats are on Democrats because you want to maintain party unity. And so I suspect Democrats will rally. In fact, all of us as Democrats who are candidate for governor have said publicly when we were asked point blank, if you don't make it into the runoff, will you support the Democrat in that runoff? And each and every one of us said, yes, we would. And so I absolutely believe that you'll see the rallying of Democrats behind the Democratic nominee. And I will go for it. By the way, I don't know if you heard the news, but Jasmine Crockett from Texas was just here.
1: Yeah, I saw that
16: recently.
1: Yep.
16: And she has also come on board. And I'm telling you, whether it's Jim Clyburn, Jasmine Crockett, there are a lot of folks I've worked with who know where I come from and know what I'll do. And that's why I think they're supporting my candidacy for governor.
1: I've got three things left I want to cover. I could do this for another hour or two if he had the time. But I got three things I want to cover when we come forward. I'll tell you exactly where I want to go. Speaking of serving as HHS secretary, there is this storyline about these migrant children, some 85,000 migrant children that we keep reading that Javier Becerra lost touch of, lost track of. That's the storyline. We'll let him respond. We'll talk about some data about black voters in California. Black voters, believe it or not, are still in play. We are the group. The race in California who is still most undecided about who we're going to support. That means black folk are in play here. And everybody ought to be trying to get black votes right about now. We'll ask Javier Becerra what he's doing in that regard. And maybe one or two other things right quick. You're listening to Javier Becerra on Tavis Smiley.
17: 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This is the show people talk about, the one your coworkers quote, the one that gets under your skin in the best way. Tavis Smiley, nationally syndicated, unapologetically progressive, unapologetically real.
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1: I only had a couple minutes there, Ari Berman, but I'm marinating, I'm noodling, I'm processing the powerful point you made so eloquently about the lack of outrage in all kinds of spaces of American life. We saw that, to your brilliant point, after the murder of George Floyd. I hasten to add that a lot of those corporations who expressed outrage and promised to do better lied. They didn't keep their promises. And in the era of Donald Trump, they've all done a U-turn, a 180 on DEI and other inclusive programs, corrective programs. So they lied when they said it. They didn't honor those commitments. And yet, at least in the moment, everybody came out and said, did the right thing. We're not even saying that now. I'm not so sure I know the answer to why we aren't, except that there's something troubling about the question, because it suggests again to me that we got to go there. We literally have to have a cop, a white cop, put his knee on the neck of a black man for minutes and snuff the life out of him to get people outraged. You can never, ever, in a democracy or an experiment in democracy, it seems to me, Ari, that we can never surrender our agency to be outraged. But that's what I hear you saying we've done.
7: Yeah, and I think it's thought of as there's no life or death moment, certainly not one that's gone viral. This is a complicated issue. It's a very in the weeds. We're talking about redistricting.
1: Sure.
7: People think, oh, it's just part of the normal course of politics. Democrats do it in blue states. Republicans do it in red states. What I'm saying is this is different.
1: Yeah.
7: This is not just redistricting or gerrymandering as usual. This is a systematic targeting of black representation throughout the South, and it could happen in the North as well, to basically get rid of black political power. And to me, that is not just an assault on black political power, that is an assault on multiracial democracy, and it's an assault on American democracy writ large. And I think there's a lot of powerful people that are choosing not to speak out for fear of the consequences. And we've seen this throughout the Trump administration, that nobody wants to be on the other side of the president and his allies for fear of what will happen. And to me, That's how things like fascism start, when people are afraid of the people in power and are refuse to speak out and self-center, and then allow an authoritarian agenda to just steamroll. And I believe we are seeing an authoritarian agenda play out, particularly in the American South right now, because that's what Jim Crow was. Yeah. It was a politics of white authoritarianism. But, and that is what they are trying to recreate. They are basically trying to take out multiracial democracy. And I think that we just have to keep pressuring. I saw the NAACP put out a campaign calling on black athletes not to go to public universities in these places. But I think a lot more has to happen. I don't think you can just target black athletes. I personally think that there needs to be a lot more pressure on white people as part of this, to saying all these corporations and people that claim to believe in diversity. Where are you right now when diversity is being snuffed off the map in a political context?
1: I hope these athletes aren't like Michael Jordan was. I love Michael Jordan, but back in the day during the Jesse Helms era, when he's invited to get involved in Harvey Gantt's campaign, the black mayor of Charlotte, who had ran a good race against the racist Jesse Helms, Michael Jordan said, some of you remember, then Michael said, Republicans buy tennis shoes too. That was his assessment. Republicans buy tennis shoes too. And Michael did not get involved. I hope this era of black athlete isn't stuck in that particular frame. I digress for now. When Ari is next on this program, we'll talk about that issue that I teed up and we didn't have time to get to, why the next president could finally be elected by the popular vote. He's writing some good stuff for Mother Jones. Ari, thanks for your insights, man. All the best to you.
7: Hey, Tavis. Great to talk to you again. Thank you.
1: More of Tavis Mob when we come forward.
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0: I'm Tavi Smiley. Glad to have you with us in this third and final hour of our program. It's been a full show. We've been trying to squeeze an 80-pound show into a 40-pound bag. We've had a lot to do today, and we've made it to the third and final hour, and I'm pleased to welcome in studio my colleague, my friend, my brother, renowned relationship coach. Let that ride in. Renowned relationship coach, author, host of The Voice of Reason. The VOR is on fire tonight. He's my colleague here in L.A., KBLA Talk 1580. He is Zoe Williams, and he has brought with him a voice you hear on his program oftentimes, a spiritual advisor, just brilliant insights. I check her out all the time. Her name is Precious McGill. I ask her, who named you Precious? She said,
1: My father.
2: Yeah, my dad.
0: So how you living, man?
2: I'm alive and well, brother. Yeah. I'm happy to be here.
0: Every guest in the studio, as this audience knows, chooses its own walk-on song. You chose this. Why?
2: Oh, a friend of mine who lost his home in Altadena. He is a producer. Yeah. Produced for many people, was a music executive for many years. He put together a benefit album for Altadena, where he has Benjamin Crump and a lot of different commentators speaking on it, community commentators.
0: Sure.
2: And it's an amazing album. It's jazzy, it's hip hop, it's fly, and it's actually giving voice to the people that lost their homes. So I had to play it because that's my guy, James Broadway. The name of the album is Altadena.
0: Yep, I love it. I love it. Let me go here right quick, since I know this part of your backstory, and we'll weave this in. When I listen to your program, you have so many great lines, but the one I love the most, I love this, Andy. My playlist is my co-host. my playlist is my co-host, and I must say, at the risk of getting myself in trouble, of all of my colleagues here in LA on our home station, you got the best playlist.
2: Oh, man.
0: I mean, you beat me. Sorry, Dominique. Sorry, Nicordelai. Sorry, Jesse.
2: Wait.
0: I'm sorry. Sorry, Jill. Zoe. Sorry, DL. Zoe has got the best playlist. And I come to that because I know in your backstory, you have been an A&R guy.
2: Mm-hmm.
0: So music is in your DNA. It's in your genes. I love music the same way you do. But I wonder, and I've never asked you this question, you weave the notion of music into conversation about relationship.
2: Mm-hmm.
0: Why does that matter so much to you? What's that about? And in broader context, you think of the way that NBA players brought fashion to the fore and brought hip hop to the fore.
2: Mm-hmm.
0: So they're great basketball players, they're great athletes, but that's not the breadth and depth, the scope of what they bring is so much greater than just what we see on the floor or on the field.
2: Mm-hmm.
0: So I can't imagine your show without that soundtrack, which allows you, I think, to elevate and to amplify conversations about relationships in ways I hadn't imagined until I started listening to your program. Does that make sense?
2: That makes a perfect sense.
0: Talk to me right quick.
2: Yeah, I think many of our playlists provide a couple of things. Confirmation. And then aspiration.
0: Mm-hmm.
2: And many of us have a better relationship with our playlist than we actually have with our partner.
0: Ouch. Ouch. He's starting already.
2: I'm sorry.
0: He's starting already.
2: You asked me.
0: Keep going.
2: You asked me, Tavis.
0: Yeah.
2: But yeah, I mean, I think that's the thing that survives the relationship is the playlist.
0: Yeah.
2: The playlist makes its way into the next relationship.
0: Yeah.
2: So I just feel like many of the stories and the songs they kind of embody what we haven't healed.
0: Yeah.
2: Ooh, right?
0: Ooh,
2: the song itself, right? Mm-hmm. You were gravitating to the song like we're gravitating to the partner.
0: Yeah.
2: There's a confirmation in the record.
0: Yeah.
2: This is why I love playing Mary J. Because she speaks to women's pain. She speaks to, you know, their issues. And that's why I say sometimes there's confirmation there.
0: Mm-hmm.
2: And then when I started comparing the records to attachment theory, I said, oh, they playing with us. Now they did this on purpose. Wait. This is an anxious song. He's singing about chasing and people pleasing. I said, Lord have mercy. They done put the psychology in the music.
0: I asked this Negro about A&R. And we done jumped to attachment theory.
2: I'm just saying.
0: And he said that yet. Anyway, it's going to be a great hour. As you can tell, this hour is about relationships. It is a tricky and thorny terrain for some of us. I try to stay out of this lane. I let Zoe and Precious have it, and they're going to have it for the rest of the hour. I'm just going to stay out of the way and let them do what they do. But we're going to talk about how to build healthy relationships without losing yourself in the process. There's that Mary J. That Zoe referenced a moment ago. It's going to be a great hour. You are listening to Tab is Smiling.

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1: Do every day about relationships, and you jump from that to attachment theory. So a folk like me who don't know what attachment theory is, would you care to just explain that to us, sir? Since you just went there like we all know what you're talking about?
2: No, and it's crazy because TikTok and social media and all of that have kind of perpetuated this clinical talk, mm-hmm. right? In the 50s, psychoanalyst John Bowlby mm-hmm. is the guy who kind of created attachment theory. And it's based on the concept that you attach to your primary caregiver. Mm-hmm. Now, that's based on the quality of attention that your primary caregiver gives you. Mm-hmm. Now, if it's lacking, you might develop an insecure attachment. If it's quality, you develop a secure attachment. Mm-hmm. Only 4 attachments, 3 of them are insecure. Mm-hmm. Now, in the 80s, a young lady in America came along named Mary Ainsworth, mm-hmm. who created how you respond to distance, or when your parent leaves, or how do you respond under duress. And between those two foundational people built on attachment theory. Mm. It's something you're not supposed to identify with, like a zodiac sign.
3: Yeah.
2: Oh, I'm dismissive avoidant and Cancer. No, yeah. That's a Cancer that you're doing. But no, you're supposed to understand how that person reacts under duress, mm-hmm. and then adjust, because the attachment theory, the styles themselves, can be changed. You don't have to always stay there. So it's kind of
1: So Precious, let me try to build on that if I can. First of all, honored to have you in studio.
4: Thank you.
2: Yes.
1: Thank you for your time.
4: Precious.
1: Yeah, Precious. is there something different? And don't get boxed in by my words. Not that I need to tell you
4: it's
1: that,
4: because okay.
1: I know your flow. But is there something uniquely different about, how might I put this, centering and cultivating Black love? Is there something different about what it means to center and to cultivate Black love? Does that make sense as a question?
4: Yeah, it does. It does. The difference that I would say, spiritually speaking, mm-hmm. is the oppression that the people have faced, mm-hmm. right? And so to be able to adapt and have a healthy or manageable, working, loving relationship, you have to be able to swim through your oppression. Mm-hmm. And that oppression is whether you know it or not, is something that we're all dealing with as people of color.
1: Right.
4: So that would be the unique piece. But God is love. Mm-hmm. So that is applicable to all people. But when you talk about Black love, you know how they have, which I do recommend a lot of my clients to watch the show Black Love, mm-hmm. or things that help people in Black relationships. You have to have certain coping mechanisms, spiritually speaking, to be able to wade through those waters. Mm-hmm. So yes.
1: What does it mean? What is the process? How does one navigate? How does one swim through oppression? It's a powerful phrase. You got me thinking the minute it came out of your mouth. What's it mean in terms of trying to get to that love ethic, mm-hmm. to swim through oppression, as you put it?
4: So first of all, you have to have knowledge of self, and I speak about this a lot. Mm-hmm. You have to know that you are greater than what the world has informed you that you are. Mm-hmm. And so having knowledge of self and being having that in relationship can be challenging, mm-hmm. right? Because I know who I am individually, particularly if I've done any work around sovereignty or self-love. But when it enters in relationship, to be able to hold that vibration, mm-hmm. is a challenge. Mm-hmm. So you have to be able to not respond to the imposed societal limitation in a way that you can do anything.
1: Yeah.
4: That you have to also believe that I'm

0: being oppressed because of greatness. Mm-hmm. As my grandmama says, or my mama says, dogs don't chase parked cars, right? So as a people, we have been oppressed because there is something, a seed of greatness inside of us, genetically speaking, even from a DNA standpoint, there is something sacred about blackness. And if you are to love a black man, if you are to love a black woman, you have to be able to be prepared to allow them to address their own oppression.
1: I'm used to hearing Zoe and listening to Zoe and Precious drop all kind of bars, and she's dropping them already.
2: Bars.
1: Dogs don't chase parked cars. I'm going to use that one, Precious. Dogs don't chase parked cars. We are talking with Zoe Williams and Precious McGill about building healthy relationships without losing yourself in the process. They've got a big event here in Southern California. We'll talk about a little bit later in this hour. But as she was talking, Zoe, my mind went, because she's obviously as Precious as a spiritual advisor.
3: Yes.
1: She was talking, my mind went to the Bible.
3: Yeah.
1: And something we've all heard, I've been taught this my whole life, and as I've gotten older, it has become more and more of an anathema for me, and maybe you can make it make sense for me. Mm-hmm. This notion that the twain, the two, become one. Hmm. I raise that because we live in a world now where everything is about the individual.
3: Yeah.
1: The society, and I don't know that it's more or less than it was back in the day, mm-hmm. but this everybody wants to show up as an individual.
3: Mm-hmm.
1: So this notion of the two becoming one was always sketchy for me then,
3: mm-hmm.
1: and now, if I'm being honest, it's even more than sketchy. I'm even a little suspect of it because I'm not sure how that actually happens.
2: Right.
1: Am I making sense at all?
3: Yeah. Well, first off, America and Europe are classified as individualistic cultures.
1: Mm-hmm.
3: This is an individualistic society.
0: Yes, mm-hmm. Yeah.
3: But black folk are a collectivist society, even within an individualistic society.
1: Okay.
3: Now, when it comes to relationships, some of that starts to bleed over,
0: mm-hmm.
3: right? We mm-hmm. become, well, what I'm in it for,
0: yeah.
3: what I got to get out of it.
1: Mm-hmm.
3: What people don't realize about relationships, and I try to make this clear, anything that hasn't been reconciled will show up in the relationship.
0: Mm-hmm. Mm-hmm.
3: So anything internal.
1: Mm-hmm.
3: Remember this, we model our childhood, right?
0: Absolutely.
3: This is where we get our attachment style from,
1: mm-hmm.
3: right?
1: Mm-hmm.
3: If you don't deal with it, because often it's running unconscious.
0: Mm-hmm. Run amok.
3: Right? If you don't deal with it in intimate relationships, you're going to keep repeating that cycle.
1: Mm.
3: You're going to keep going through it until you realize, oh, this person is a mirror of the manipulation I had to create.
1: Mm.
3: What do you mean? What manipulation?
1: Mm.
3: Insecure attachment.
1: You're cooking. Come on, Zo.
3: Insecure attachment. As a child, you learn to manipulate your caregiver in order to get what you want.
1: Right.
3: Mm-hmm. Right? Especially if they're misattuned, if they're not locked into your needs. So you learn, oh, I need to tap dance. Mm-hmm. I need to make the basketball team. Or I need to get into a fight. I need to skip school mm-hmm. to get your attention.
1: Mm-hmm.
3: People pleasing the parent in order to get them to give you what they should be giving you naturally, right?
1: Yeah.
3: Do you see? We create patterns. What is that? Is that nature or nurture, the pattern?
0: The pattern is nurture.
3: It's nurture, comes mm-hmm. from the environment. Mm-hmm. Oh, this is how I manipulate my mother or my father to get what I need. You take that directly to your adult relationships.
1: Mm.
3: This is why you said the communion, you're not going to have communion when you got the union of two patterns.
1: Say that again. You cannot have communion.
3: If you have the union of two patterns.
0: Indeed.
1: Okay.
0: Mm-hmm.
3: You got to break the pattern in order to become one.
1: Mm-hmm.
3: See, when you come in there with two agendas, as long as you give me this, mm-hmm. then I can give you that. That's mm-hmm. transactionalism.
1: Mm-hmm. Mm-hmm.
3: That's not communion. See, we think love is something we can barter.
0: Mm-hmm. Mm-hmm.
3: Love is the highest level of consciousness synonymous with God.
0: Amen.
3: And you can have that with your partner, but you got to get past the pattern you got from your parent.
0: Mm-hmm. Mm-hmm.
1: How much then, Precious, as Joe is cooking here, as I said.
0: Yes, indeed.
1: How much of the pattern that we find ourselves as adults trying to break out of is the damage, maybe that word's too strong, the damage that has been done to us by our parents in our formative years.
0: So all of it.
1: Okay.
0: And it's not necessarily the parents. It's mm-hmm. environmental. Okay. So the parents may introduce the environment where you live, mm-hmm. The school you go to, mm-hmm. the messages that are reinforced, because people are constantly learning in those formative years, whether they're learning through instruction or through osmosis, mm-hmm. right? And so if you think that relationships are bad and they're going to trap you, you probably have a caregiver that you've had that same experience. Mm-hmm. But let's look at the person that may have been raised in foster care. Well, then there's something that they learned about the people who cared about them that taught them how to show up. Manipulation is a survival tool.
3: Come on.
0: So people are surviving. Mm-hmm. And so when they're manipulating you, it's not intentional to get you, but they're just trying to survive. Basically, that's what people are trying to do.
3: 100%. Mm. And survive. John Bowlby and Mary Ainsworth, they understood that attachment theory was a survival,
0: it's a survival
3: system.
0: Skill.
1: Yeah, yeah. Mm-hmm.
3: Who you surviving first?
0: Right.
3: Your mama.
0: Mm-hmm.
3: The absentee daddy. I don't know who you surviving.
0: The caregivers.
1: That's a deep question. Who are you surviving first?
3: Yes.
1: Our guests are Zoe Williams and Precious McGill. I'm loving this. You're listening to Tavis Smiley.

0: Who's sitting across from Tavis this week? Leaders, legends, game changers. The people shaping the country and the culture. They come to Tavis Smiley because this is where the real conversations happen. No spin, no fluff. Just straight talk and straight answers. Tavis Smiley. Because the Kingian question, where do we go from here, starts right here.
1: When your car is making a strange noise, no matter what it is, you can't just pretend it's not happening.
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13: I'm Tavis Smiley. Glad to have you with us in this third and final hour of our program. We've been traveling virtually this hour. We started in Georgia with Dr. Jasmine Clark, who won that seat to replace the late David Scott in Congress. We left Georgia and then went to Kentucky to talk to Charles Booker, who won the Democratic Senate primary to take the seat of the retiring Mitch McConnell. Let's land this baby in the Commonwealth of Pennsylvania in a conversation with the big primary winner there last night, Lieutenant Governor Austin Davis. That victory last night means he isn't just the current Lieutenant Governor, but likely the future Lieutenant Governor in the Commonwealth of Pennsylvania. Lieutenant Governor Austin Davis, congratulations. Good to have you back on this program.
14: Good to have you. Good to be with you, Tavis. I've had the privilege of serving as Pennsylvania's Lieutenant Governor for the last 4 years alongside Governor Josh Shapiro, and really have been laser focused on delivering real results for working class Pennsylvanians, from bringing down their rising costs, whether that's grocery bills, utility bills, helping folks not just survive, but to thrive. And I think yesterday's primary election solidified the Democratic ticket that will help us what I think will be a big win in November. Democrats from everything from the local level to congressional races up to the governor and I. Mm-hmm. And I'm going to work really hard with Governor Shapiro, not only on our own reelection, but also to help us flip four of those critical congressional seats in Pennsylvania. Most folks don't recognize this, but if we flip the four congressional seats in Pennsylvania, we will flip the United States Congress and finally put a check on Donald Trump's power. And we have a opportunity in Pennsylvania for the first time in a generation to flip the Pennsylvania State Senate from Republican control to Democratic control. So I'm going to be laser focused on doing all of those things so we can get a trifecta at the state level and finally put a check on Donald Trump's power at the federal level.
13: You said a few things I want to unpack right quick. Let me take them one at a time. First of all, to Governor Josh Shapiro, with whom you serve. What would it mean? What would it mean for Pennsylvania as we move toward the presidential race just a couple of years from now to have Democratic leadership at every level? I hear you talking about flipping congressional seats. We'll come back to that in a second. We've been talking about that a lot today on this program, this whole issue of redistricting in states all across the country. So we'll come back to the congressional seat thing in just a second here. But what would it mean by the time we get to this presidential race just a year or so from now, when the race really begins in earnest, that in Pennsylvania you could have, if you can flip again the houses that you just referenced, what would it mean to have Democrats running pretty much everything in Pennsylvania at that critical moment?
14: Well, what it certainly would mean is that we could finally raise the minimum wage in Pennsylvania to $15 an hour and give working families a raise here in Pennsylvania. We could pass the governor and I's housing action plan. It's the first housing action plan in our Commonwealth's history to help make owning a home more attainable for more people here in Pennsylvania. We could also enshrine non-discrimination protections for our LGBTQ brothers and sisters here in Pennsylvania. That's just the start, but we could do everything from helping to lower costs to protecting voting rights and a woman's right to choose in Pennsylvania to all of our fundamental rights and freedoms. So getting a trifecta would have a large impact, particularly for working families here in Pennsylvania.
13: I'm laughing, Governor Austin Davis, Lieutenant Governor Austin Davis in Pennsylvania, laughing in this chair because I literally just had a conversation, as I said, with Charles Booker, who won the Senate primary, Democratic Senate primary in Kentucky last night, and I asked him about what it has meant for him to work alongside Andy Beshear, who is on the short list, on everybody's list, to run for president this next time around, potentially. And it occurs to me the same question could be asked of you, and so I will ask it. Josh Shapiro is on a lot of people's list as a potential candidate for president this next time around. I wonder if, in fact, that talk, which is going to heat up in the next few months, is distracting in any way to the work that you need to do, want to do, the list of accomplishments you just laid out that you want to focus on in Pennsylvania, all the distraction of his potentiality, I should say, of running for higher office.
14: Yeah, look, I think I would start out by saying Governor Shapiro and I are a team, and I've been really proud to not only be his governing partner, but his friend for the last 3.5 years. As we've served as governor and lieutenant governor together. He's someone I know, and Pennsylvanians I know can rely on no matter the moment to show up, to listen, and to really get stuff done. And we've been working together on a shared vision to create pathways of opportunity for every Pennsylvanian to live their American dream while moving our Commonwealth forward. And so I think, you know, Governor Shapiro, I know, is laser focused on getting reelected as governor and flipping those 4 congressional seats here in Pennsylvania this year, because this race that we are in right now is so consequential. The decisions that the elected officials that we elect in November will make will decide really our country's trajectory for the next decade to 20 years. And so I don't think any of us can be looking past the moment we're in when the stakes are so high, when Pennsylvania is literally the swingiest swing state in the nation. And so we are laser focused on doing the work to flip those 4 congressional seats, to flip and get a trifecta in Harrisburg so we can get done many of the things we've been trying to get done for the last 3.5 years, but have faced Republican obstructionism. And so that's where our head is at. And, you know, I think, you know, I know a lot of folks like to talk about 2028. But I would agree with you that I think it's a little bit of a distraction from what are the very serious decisions we have in front of us right now this year.
13: Well, since you went there, again, you're the lieutenant governor and likely the continuing lieutenant governor. But since you went there, what does this governor's race, Shapiro and Garrity, what's this governor's race look like? What's it going to look like in Pennsylvania?
14: Look, I think it's going to be, the contrast could not be clearer between Governor Shapiro and Treasurer Garrity. Governor Shapiro is running on a record of making historic investments in our public education system, passing universal free breakfast to every child in Pennsylvania to make sure they have access to food, to bringing our violent crime and gun violence rates down to the historic lows that we've seen in 25 years by approaching this issue from a comprehensive perspective, versus Treasurer Garrity, who has literally done everything she can to suck up to Donald Trump and literally will adopt his agenda here in Pennsylvania. And I don't think Pennsylvanians want the chaos and confusion that they see coming out of Washington, D.C. every day to come to our state capital in Harrisburg and to even further disrupt their daily lives. So I think it's going to be a race around who's better positioned to move Pennsylvania forward. And I think at the end of the day, there's going to be a resounding victory for Governor Shapiro and I to continue the work we've been doing.
13: As you heard Austin Davis say a moment ago, Pennsylvania is the swingiest of swing states. That is true. And I love that phraseology, the swingiest of swing states. We'll talk about flipping, potentially flipping those congressional seats that he referenced a moment ago. You're listening to Pennsylvania's Lieutenant Governor Austin Davis right now on Tavis Smiley.
0: Every day, somebody somewhere is trying to silence the truth. Not on this show. For over 3 decades now, Tavis Smiley has been bringing you the conversations that matter, the voices that challenge, the ideas that move us forward. From the halls of power to the heart of the community, Tavis covers it all. Real talk in real time. This is Tavis Smiley.
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31: Come on, the greatest.
13: Yeah, we never can't play this too long. Michael's what, at 800 million worldwide now, something like that?
31: Yeah.
13: Michael, the movie?
28: No, yeah. Yes.
13: Like 800 mil.
31: That's crazy.
13: Like worldwide? I ain't mad at him, man.
31: Me neither.
13: Stop, Andy. Stop. I can't afford that. We can't afford more than 40 seconds of that. Plus, I want to get to Precious McGill here right quick, because you said something that I want to give you a chance to just unpack right quick. You said to me that people invent who they need to be to survive.
28: Absolutely.
13: We invent who we need to be just to survive.
28: Yeah.
13: Tell me more.
28: Think about when your parents have told you not to do something, you do it anyway. And you want to save yourself from trouble. So you amend the behavior and become performative so that you can not get in trouble or so that you can be in their good graces. Mm-hmm. This is a grooming that takes place in our formative years, but it carries us through our adult years. So this is why many people are not their true selves. Yeah. They are who they needed to be in order to survive, in order to, like, I don't naturally have good study habits, mm-hmm. but in order to complete my master's degree, I had to perform a certain way to be successful. When you do that, you learn behavior. Mm-hmm. This is why he was saying nature or nurture. It's nurture. Mm-hmm. This is what our social cues tell us who we need to be in order to be successful. Mm. So this is why I put that comment in there about mother necessity being the mother of invention, mm-hmm. because it's necessary for me to be this way. It's necessary for me to be quiet, yeah. mm. right? It's necessary for me to use my voice. Yeah. It's necessary for me to sit down or not be seen, these types of things.
13: Yeah. But you do actually have a degree.
28: I do. Mm-hmm. Master's mm-hmm. of Science in Psychology, Bachelor's of Science.
13: That was my Cheyenne Bryant joke.
1: I saw what he did. Yeah,
13: that was my Cheyenne Bryant joke.
1: Lord have mercy.
13: I'm going to leave that alone.
28: And they're conferred. They're conferred degrees.
1: I don't have my degree yet.
28: Working on it.
1: But I'm working on it. Yes. I'm in school. Yes. Jesus.
13: Our remaining moments with Precious McGill and Zoe come forward on Tavis Smiley.
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1: You are tapped in with Tavis Smiley and Zoe Williams and Precious McGill. I've enjoyed this immensely. More to the point, I see all the commentary on our socials that the audience has enjoyed this. It's been enlightening, encouraging, empowering, inspiring, elevating. But it's always the case when Zoe shows up, especially when he brings Precious McGill along with him. If you want more of this and you are in the Southern California area, you can get it live and in person. You ain't got to listen to this show. You ain't got to watch me on the app, on the YouTube channel, which I deeply appreciate. But you can actually see them in person. Zoe, that's my cue. Take it and run with it.
2: Ladies and gentlemen, you don't want to miss this. No, it's actually my birthday, May 23rd.
1: Happy early birthday.
2: Thank you, brother. Saturday, this coming Saturday at the legendary Miracle Theater in Inglewood, California, we are doing something called the Healing Box Experience. Myself and Dr. Pacoya McCall put this thing together. It's literally a conversation about what it means to heal in intimate relationships. And of course, we brought some KBLA legends, Dr. Jashauna Avon Johnson, Dr. Shalonda Sunshine Crawford, Sunny Patterson, spoken word artist. How we use her is going to be quite interesting. And then, of course, Precious McGill, the spiritualist on the Voice of Reason. She's going to be there. It's going to be amazing. And yes,
1: that's Andy cutting up. Andy just cutting up.
2: Yeah, and then of course comedian Ron G.
1: Yeah.
2: So get your tickets now. Go to themiracleinglewood.com and support.
1: What a beautiful way, leaning into your gift to do this on your actual birthday.
2: Yeah. Yeah. I thought so. I had no plans on doing it, and my sister was like, "We're doing it there." You know, on that time. And so I was like, "Okay, let's do it."
1: I love it. The Healing Box.
2: Mm-hmm. Oh, and don't forget, you guys gotta pre-order my new book, The Way of the Intercepting A-Hole. I'm using Bruce Lee's philosophy over attachment theory. It's pretty amazing. Go to my website, MrZoWhat.com.
3: I got my copy.
2: Yeah.
1: you have a website, Precious?
3: I do. 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
1: WithPrecious.com. Mm-hmm. I love it. I love that. I love both of you. I love this conversation. It's been amazing. Amazing way to close this show today. Again, I see all the evidence of how people have been impacted and empowered, inspired by this dialogue. Precious McGill, thanks for coming in. Good to see you.
3: It's my pleasure. Thank you.
1: And give your 97-year-old grandmother my love.
3: Yes.
1: And so happy early birthday.
2: Thank you, brother.
1: I know you have a great event this weekend at the Miracle Theater. 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
2: Yes.
1: I'm Tavis Smiley. Tomorrow is Friday, so tomorrow the best of Tavis Smiley on these stations all across the country. 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

One month ago today, I was happy as a lark. But now I go for walks, to the movies, maybe to the park. I have a seat on the same old bench to watch the children play. You know, tomorrow is their future. But for me, just another day. They all gather around me. 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We laugh, tell a few jokes, but it still doesn't ease my pain. I know I can't hide from a memory, though day after day I've tried. I keep saying, she'll be back, but today, again

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1: You need.

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We sell so much of this, people wonder what we put in it. 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Now I need a pound of fat back drums. Now give me 4 tablespoons of ballin' Memphis guitars. 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

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Now,

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Tell the real story. For the people who would condemn in slavery time their brothers and sisters for being ignorant. Listen to the story the drums tell. They say, you black man should love those brothers and sisters even in death. Because that valiant struggle for life made you what you are today. So keep on growing for them, in mind, in body, and in soul.

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A distant moaning of a train seems to play a sad refrain to the night.

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So I take my guitar to pass some time. Late at night, when it's hard to rest, I hold your picture to my chest, and I feel free.

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Kinda lonely that, and it's raining all over the world. Oh, have you ever been lonely, people? And you feel that it was raining all over this man's world? You're talking

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2: I remember my first love affair. Somehow or another, the whole darn thing went wrong. But my mama had some great advice, so I thought I'd put it in the words of this song. I can still hear her saying, boy, I see you sitting out there all alone.

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1: The reality is we have again circled the moon with four astronauts taking pictures and returned safely for a cost of over $4 billion. The first trip to the moon in 1969 cost about $2.5 billion in today's money value, but the astronauts walked around, placed an American flag on the moon, took pictures, and returned safely. So my question is, what have these flights to the moon produced other than some very expensive pictures and, of course, made some rocket ship investors very wealthy? Has exploration of the moon brought us closer to finding a cure for cancer as numbers continue to rise? Or has exploring the moon helped us to figure out how to feed millions of Americans who go to bed every night hungry, many without shelter? Or is the reality that those in charge of spending our tax dollars are more concerned with their friends getting richer than they are about you and me being okay?
0: 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What's your reality?
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Then say, hey, Alexa, play WOLB.

It's a new year, and at Black Health 365, we're excited to support you embracing a fresh start. It's the perfect time to raise awareness about health issues affecting our community to make real change. Join

You know, girls, it's hard to find a guy that really blows your mind. And you just dig everything about him. And when you mess up your good thing, you feel like you wanna die. I know, because I messed up mine. You know, girls, sometimes we can say some pretty dumb things. I told the nicest guy in the world to get lost. I don't need you. But he was cool.

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But I knew I had to find out, and it had to be now. So I took his hand, looked into his eyes, and I said,

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Just cause her got them little skinny legs, you know that ain't no way to do. You didn't act like that when you had it home behind closed doors. All right. Now you act like you're ashamed of the woman. Don't even want nobody to know she's yours. But that's all right.

0: skinny legs and all. That's right. 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Hey. Show you what I'm talking about. Listen to this. Now, who'll take the woman with the skinny legs? Stand right there, baby. I'm gonna give you away in a minute. Come on, somebody please take the lady with the skinny legs.
1: I don't know.
0: Now, y'all know the lady with skinny legs got to have somebody, too, now. Well, somebody please take the lady with the skinny legs, please.
2: Hey, Joe.
0: Yeah, Bobby.
2: Why don't you take
0: her? Shut up, fool. I don't want no woman with no skinny legs. Look here. I thought about giving this woman a Clyde, but no. So I know the kind of women Clyde like. But old Leroy will take her. Say, Leroy, you got her. Now, why you want to act like that man ain't yours? Just because he's walking with you with them raggedy clothes. Man just forgot to get his suit out the cleaners, that's all. All right. All right. You act like that man don't belong to you. Go on over there and kiss him and hold his hand. Say, you ain't gonna do what? That's all. You just walk on, mister. And don't you worry about a doggone thing at all. Because there's some woman somewhere who'll take you, Mr. Raggedy Coat. Yes, there is. Let's keep on walking.
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Then say, hey, Alexa, play WOLB.

have help in 67, yeah. Listen, help! So many women claim they need two men. One to provide, oh yeah, the other one to satisfy. I know, yeah, but listen, the man who works 8 hours a day, yeah, for the man, sometimes, oh yeah, is a little too tired. Can't always satisfy. Listen to me, baby, yeah, yeah. Listen. The man who doesn't know work, he's plenty rested, who rides around the Cadillac all day long, he's able. You women say he's able, oh, to do it. To do it, yeah. He's able.

People have always asked me, say, Jesse, why you always talk about the fast life and things like that? I don't knock the game. It's a good game if you play it right. But it's only

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No, no, listen to me now. When your child wakes up about 3 o'clock, baby, and you're not there, he begins to get a little worried. He needs you home. So he goes all through the house looking for you, baby. And these are the words you can hear him say when he's alone all by himself looking for you. This very thing.

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And the lady shakes her head very nonchalantly and says these words: "No, no, no, no, no, I've not seen your mommy." So he gets mad and starts screaming these words.

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Yeah!

have help in 67, yeah. Listen, help! So many women claim they need two men. One to provide, oh yeah. The other one to satisfy. I know, yeah, but listen. The man who works 8 hours a day, yeah, for the man. Sometimes, oh yeah, is a little too tired. You can't always satisfy. Listen to me, baby, yeah, yeah. Listen. The man who doesn't know work, he's plenty rested. Who rides around the Cadillac all day long. You women say he's able to do it.

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People have always asked me, say, Jesse, why you always talk about the fast life and things like that? I don't knock the game. It's a good game if you play it right. But it's only one thing.

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Listen to me now. When your child wakes up about 3 o'clock, baby, and you're not there, he begins to get a little worried. He needs you home. So he goes all through the house looking for you, baby. And these are the words you can hear him say when he's alone all by himself looking for you. This very thing.

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0: Pop, I want to be a ballerina. 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

0: And Grand Rising Wake Up Squad, and thank you for joining us for another Open Phone Friday. 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Now, I began the week with humanitarian world traveler Sinclair Skinner, who previewed his upcoming trip to Zimbabwe and also discussed the booing of Washington, D.C. Mayor Muriel Bowser at Howard University's graduation. GRIO, Professor James Small, then launched our two-day celebration of Malcolm X's birthday, providing insightful background on Malcolm's life and enduring legacy. On Tuesday, Chicago active pastor Anthony Williams examined the behavior of several young people accused of acting inappropriately at a Chipotle restaurant in D.C.'s Navy Yard. Next, New York media analysts Reggie Thomas and Wayne Gilman address recent crackdowns from the Trump administration. Then scholar Dr. Creda Brown previewed the PBS documentary W.E.D. Du Bois, Rebel with a Cause, which aired that evening. We concluded that session with a tribute to Malcolm X on his birthday, featuring his nephew, Rodnell Collins, and also Professor A. Peter Bailey. Professor Bailey was one of the last persons to speak with Brother Malcolm before the assassination. Researcher The Irritated Genie opened our Wednesday session by detailing a Trump administration health initiative targeting several African nations. The Genie aims to raise awareness about this country's history of abusing black citizens under the guise of solving health problems. Nationally renowned podiatric physician Dr. Bill Relford followed the Genie, highlighting groundbreaking work in preserving limbs for patients with diabetic-related complications. Then Dr. B, alongside Dawn Osborne, outlined a program designed to help people manage their lives like successful businesses. Haitian activist Dr. Jude Azad began Friday's programming by updating us on the situation in Haiti, and the Reverend Segun Adebayo and his wife Dr. Marsha Adebayo reported legal victories by their group in their fight to save a historic black cemetery in Bethesda, Maryland. And the multi-talented researcher Brother Kitty Awadi closed out the week by drawing from his latest book to offer solutions to the age-old questions in our community: how the black community can respond to oppression. Now, if you missed any of our programs, you can catch up on our podcast on your preferred platform or on your station's website. You can also listen live on those websites or download your station's app. The apps are free, of course, and available on the App Store or Google Play and compatible with all Apple and Android devices. You can also use the TuneIn app or ask Alexa or Siri for assistance. Next week, we're bringing you guests such as a Morgan State professor, Dr. Ray Wimbush, Garveyite Brother Sango Baye, and medical doctor, Dr. A, attorney Malik Shabazz, and restaurateur Dr. Baruch. If you're in the DMV or Baltimore area, spread the word. We start at 6 a.m. Eastern Time, Monday through Friday, and keep your radios tuned in to Baltimore's 1010 WOLB, or in the DMV, the Washington metropolitan area, or on 1450 WOL, where information is power. All right, let's get this weekend started. It's a holiday weekend for some folks, but not for us, Kevin, because, you know, we'd be working. We've got to get up the classroom doors of our students this morning.
1: but it's still a holiday. I'm going to be the first to point out that one of the first recorded Memorial Day commemorations was organized by freed slaves and black Americans in Charleston, South Carolina. So we do have that as a part of our legacy, I would say.
0: All right. The problem is freed slaves. How can it be free and be a slave? It sounds like an oxymoron, but let's put that aside. You're either free or you're a slave. You know what I'm saying? Freed slaves. Well, it should have been recently freed slaves. All right, anyway, I want to get into that.
1: It's all in, I think it's all in writing. I mean, freed from slavery, perhaps.
0: Right, it was a free slave. But here's the deal. We were the first ones to recognize Memorial Day. So when you're out there this weekend, share this information with your friends and family, because I'm sure many of them don't know. They're out there and they put the red, white, and blue flag out. They don't know that it's really the folks behind the red, black, and green who started it. And all of them, and they'll try to figure a way not to give us credit for starting Memorial Day observances. But it was us. What city in Charleston was that again, Kevin?
1: It was in, Charleston is the city in South Carolina.
0: South Carolina, okay.
1: Yes, uh-huh. And it was a crowd of roughly 10,000 people, mostly newly freed black Americans, gathered for a massive procession to honor the people who had died in the war. The what was that? The Civil War.
0: When you think about it, that's part of us as humans, humanity, you know, and the soul. You know, we talk about black people have soul. That's part of the soul, forgiveness, empathy. You know, some of the folks, not all the people have that. You know, that's, we feel sorry for the soldiers who got, even though some of them hated us, many of them probably hated us, and I said, still memorialize them with a parade. So, you know, that's part of our makeup. That's in our DNA. But go ahead.
1: Well, the whole idea was suppressed in decades that it was started with black origins, and the official national observance that we recognize today was established in 1868, 3 years later, by General John A. Logan, leader of an organization for Northern Civil War veterans. See, so he snatched that idea and
0: stole it from our brothers and sisters. Right. What else is new?
1: I don't know, but where are my manners? How are you feeling today, Carl?
0: I'm great, man. I'm still learning. I'm learning some stuff this morning too. I know I'm going to learn with because we got some really educated listeners who call in each and every Friday. And my mind is open like an amoeba sponge. You get ready to just absorb anything that comes through the speakers this morning. Hopefully everybody else is saved.
1: Sure, an open mind is like an open parachute. It saves the day in many ways. You see what I did there. Hey, look, but I want to talk about, speaking of books, one of my favorite books is Why Do White Guys Have All the Fun by Reginald Lewis. I don't know if you've read it. I've got two copies.
0: I've read it. I interviewed the person who wrote that book as well.
1: Oh, okay.
0: When it came out.
1: First billion-dollar business empires, right, was Reginald Lewis. And the reason I even bring it up is because last night was, I think, the end of an era at the Ed Sullivan Theater, that where Stephen Colbert's show ended, and he had a cast of stars in there, everybody trying to get their little bit in, including the legendary Paul McCartney, who was a young man who came to the Ed Sullivan Theater. So that's kind of appropriate, but at the same time, there's a shadow over that, and that is it censorship being personified? What do you think?
0: Straight up censorship. One person does not like it, doesn't like the jokes, you know, you can't take the jokes. Don't watch, you know, so he doesn't want anybody else to see it. So he's embarrassed, so, you know, he uses his power to shut it down instead of encourage them and they just find it funny and go up, play along with it as a joke. But I think the fact that he's got so much juice can shut down programs or people who says things that he doesn't like. I think somehow, at some point, the American people are going to wake up.
1: Yeah, and it really is dangerous, something to observe. I mean, when you look at the statements that are made from the White House and the way those expressions are formulated, he doesn't seem to give any thought to what he says or who he hurts, and yet he wants to then suppress anyone else who says that he's wrong. And that's what this is. This is a memorial, if you will, to free speech, practically.
0: Yeah, but you know what else on the side, a sidebar to that, what kills him, Kevin? He really wants to be appreciated, validated by Hollywood. A-list Hollywood. I'm not talking about Kid Rock, you know, the Robert De Niro's, the boss, and Rod Stewart, the people of the top line artists and musicians. He wants their validation so bad. And I guess it's positive, his behavior, that he seeks the validation. Couldn't get it in New York because they didn't validate him because he says he was a millionaire. You know, people with real money in New York never cared for him. And he's always seeking that. And so it's like when you don't have something, you're always telling people, I'm the best, I'm the greatest, I'm the best looking. If you are that, you don't have to tell anybody that. It's obvious. You don't have to say I'm the best or I'm better than that person. Oh, nobody else has done this but me. That's all part of his makeup.
1: Well, that's still a long way from canceling you know, the talk show genre, though, you know.
0: Right, because he's showing, he's showing that if you don't say things that I favor, just like what he did with the person who's reporting the labor reports, that's why, like, you take all these reports from the government with a grain of salt.
1: Right.
0: He fired her. So that's what, this is the same thing. It's just a different arena. It's the entertainment arena that is, you know, he fired the person because he didn't like what Colbert was saying. He didn't like those jokes.
1: Yeah. So,
0: and they were jokes.
1: It's like if you can't play basketball, you take your basketball and go home.
0: And go home with it. Exactly.
1: if you can't play the dozens, remember we used to do the dozens back in the day.
0: Oh,
1: and
0: man, he couldn't get past round one in the dozens.
1: Yeah. So your answer is, oh, yeah, you're another one, you know, kind of thing.
0: Right.
1: Look, in other news, the Potomac Interceptor sewage spill we were talking about yesterday, DC Water CEO is facing tough questions over the massive spill earlier that dumped over 200 million gallons of sewage into the Potomac River. So we're going to keep our eye on that. And there's an airport health screening. I think Brother Keedy talked about that a little bit yesterday, that has started directing flights from Ebola-affected countries to Dulles International Airport for additional health screenings. So we've got to be concerned, watch our health.
0: Of course. What else?
1: Well, the weekend weather is going to be really cool this weekend, and even though it's the holiday season, and you know, so you might have your cookout, but you may not be able to get in the pool. <You know. laughs> And Republicans are leaving Washington without the ICE funding vote. The congressional Republicans hope to pass a bill to fund ICE for 3 years by the end of this week, but that plan changed over disagreements with President Trump. Congress is leaving town for a week-long recess, and they won't be back until after President Trump's June 1st deadline to fund immigration enforcement for the next 3 years. And the two issues seem to be at the root of this delay. Trump's push for money for Secret Service security for his ballroom project, and a nearly $2 billion fund to pay people he says have been victimized by a weaponized government. Your thoughts?
0: Well, I think the last two is really what the Republican members of Congress are upset about. Let's take the ballroom for example. You know, the ballroom is stalled now because he says he wants $1 billion for security. What kind of security is going to cost $1 billion for a ballroom? So anyway, that's they started scratching their heads. But I think the real one that they really flipped out on is the fact that this slush fund, 1776. You know, that's a total. You know, he goes for the drama with that. $1,776 billion to pay off people who he claims were wrong. This is not just the January 6th people who invaded the Capitol building, but also the MyPillow man can apply. Also, Ghislaine Maxwell can apply for these funds. So all these folks who feel they've been wronged, you know, most of none of them kind of look like us. They can get our taxpayers' money, and we pay them for the guy Terrio, who's led the Proud Boys. He's boasting he wants $2 million, you know, inciting right. the riot. You know, so we're going to pay them after they started an insurrection. And this goes to the fact that, you know, when Mark from Anaheim called a couple of weeks ago, and he told us this how close we came to having a government, a military overthrow.
1: Right.
0: And now he warned us that the people who were the guardrails who stopped him, Donald Trump, they're no longer there. He fired all of those high-ranking generals. So now he's got people who will do whatever he wants. So you got to keep an eye on this. You know, when they were shouting out, where is Pence? Hang Mike Pence. They look, because Pence wouldn't okay it. The people who were there now, if something happens, if he doesn't get what he likes in the upcoming elections, because, you know, he's building all these edifices around the Washington, D.C., around the country, too.
1: Right.
0: Pictures of him. It seems like he doesn't intend to leave forever. He's going to build a ballroom and he gets to dance in there one time. Ah.
1: And
0: you've got to keep your eyes open.
1: And I saw somewhere, I don't have it in front of me, though, that the money for the arch that Trump wants has been approved. So there will be an arch de Trump, like the one in France, apparently.
0: Right.
1: And that was approved. Meanwhile, Trump criticizes NATO, as alliance chief describes meeting as very frank. The U.S. president says NATO wasn't there when we needed them during the Iran war, as though the Iran war is over, I guess.
0: And it's not over. Iran is now, you know, say the uranium is not going to leave Iran. They're going to keep it. That's one of the things he said, because that's needed for nuclear war power. And they said, we're not giving that up. And they're entrenched. So it's going to be interesting to see how he plays that card. He's being sort of quiet in that and sort of shifted to Cuba and implying now that he's going to snatch, I think he's 94 years old, Raul Castro, Fidel's brother. He's 94 old dude. He's going to go, says he's going to be tried here. I guess his spokesperson, the acting attorney general, says he's going to be tried here one way or the other. He's going to come here and see if he's going to come to America and turn himself in. These guys are just out of their minds, but it's probably just an excuse just to invade Cuba. That's how the people are looking at it. But what are your thoughts?
1: Well, the idea that they are pulling in Castro, that takes a lot of money, too, doesn't it?
0: They pulled it off in Venezuela. So they figured if they can do it in Venezuela, they can do it in Cuba. Because right now, and they're accusing Cuba of sending drones to Key West or Miami. Cuba doesn't have any oil. They don't have any electricity. Where do they get stuff why would they waste if they did it? Why would they waste that and not feed their people? And that's what they're trying to say. So that's an excuse. So, okay, yeah, they're going to attack us this weekend. So we have to do a preemptive strike and go in there and snatch him. We've got to keep our eyes on what's going on there.
1: Wow. Yeah, we sure do, man. And before we wrap everything up, I just wanted to say that there's a record-breaking 45 million Americans who are going to be taking the roads this weekend. So drive carefully, and if you've got to drive, and have a good weekend either way. So
0: that's right, and stay with us. Even if you're traveling, download the app, and so you can listen to us come Monday and Tuesday, and enjoy the holiday with us. Oh, by the way, Kevin, one of our largest aircraft carriers are already into the Caribbean. It's a show of force for what's going on in Cuba. So we keep an eye on that as well, because they may try to hit that over this holiday weekend, where everybody's relaxing, their minds are relaxed and vacationing, and then we'll hear that this pops up.
1: Well, that's the way it is on the 22nd of May, and it's, thank God, it's Friday, and we'll get to the calls in a little bit, but first, the promotional considerations. Thank you for your time, Carl.
0: Thank you, Kevin. 17 minutes at the top of our family. You want to get in on this open phone Friday? Free your mind and reach out to us at 800-450-7876, and we'll take your phone calls next.

0: Good morning from the MTA on the MARC train system. Pentrain 511 is on time this morning. Train 505 is delayed about 10 to 15 minutes. Train 400 on the way to Baltimore is on time. Camden Train 843 has a 5-minute delay. Light rail service is temporarily suspended between North Linthicum and Glen Burnie for track maintenance. There is a bus bridge in place to accommodate those riders. Riders should expect delays if they plan on taking that shuttle. Right now, Metro Subway is on time. For the MTA Transit team, I'm Austin Todd on the Carl Nelson Show.
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2: The reality is we have again circled the moon with four astronauts taking pictures and returned safely for a cost of over $4 billion. The first trip to the moon in 1969 cost about $2.5 billion in today's money value, but the astronauts walked around, placed an American flag on the moon, took pictures, and returned safely. So my question is, what have these flights to the moon produced other than some very expensive pictures and, of course, made some rocket ship investors very wealthy? Has exploration of the moon brought us closer to finding a cure for cancer as numbers continue to rise? Or has exploring the moon helped us to figure out how to feed millions of Americans who go to bed every night hungry, many without shelter? Or is the reality that those in charge of spending our tax dollars are more concerned with their friends getting richer than they are about you and me being okay?
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8: Thank Grand Rising family. 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Sister Maxine Hamilton, our poet laureate, is in the pole position this morning. 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
9: Well, Grand Rising, Mr. Nelson, Mr. Langford. Grand Rising to all of you who have tuned in this morning to share your points of view of what's on your mind and hopefully spread some positive sunshine. Amen. I enjoyed Dr. Bill Relaford and others this week, especially his report on type 1 and type 2 diabetes. Was very informative. Equally informative is when Carl Nelson explained the importance of making sure that you meticulously towel dry between each toe after showering. Hey, this prevents moisture buildup that causes fungus infections. Also equally important to note by me, you should also avoid applying lotion between toes, which can also promote fungal growth. Most interesting is that we need our toes. It helps to send information about any shifts in our body weight to our brain. The brain can then use this information to adjust the rest of the body and enable it to move. Thank you, Mr. Nelson, for sharing this very important footage. A shout out to all of our citizens who are confined to a nursing home. God bless you, my friends. And to the healthcare workers, know your works and services are not in vain. Also, a shout out to my radio pen pals sister Sondra Robinson for her unwavering support and not only purchasing my books, but gifting her relatives and friends. Thank you, Sister Sondra Robinson. Please visit AmazonBooks.com, click on Maxine V. Hamilton, order my books. That includes my new book, Bible Revelation Through Poetry, Prayer, and Love Reflection.
3: Hey, yeah, Sister Maxine, I want to interrupt because I've got bragging rights. I've got one of the autographed versions of Bible Revelations Through Poetry, Prayer, and Love Reflections. And the introduction says, "In the quiet spaces between a breath and a prayer, the Holy Spirit speaks. This collection is more than words on a page. It is a tapestry of woven from the threads of life's trials and God's triumph." It's a great book, and it's easy read. You can't put it down. I thank you for sending me a copy of it. Yeah, everybody, get a copy of this. Thank you, Sister Maxine.
9: Well, thank you very much.

0: kindergarten in the state of New Jersey. Congratulations. And may God bless the two of you. Pray they will enjoy many years of happiness. Of course, I will be there to witness this blessed event. Pray they will remain honest and faithful, committed to their lifelong marriage vows. Amen. This week, I have been so immersed in what is going on at some of these mega churches. Case in point, Daystar Christian TV program, in which I follow somewhat frequently, the founders and owners, Marcus Lamb, who died suddenly in 2021, wife Joni Lamb, who died last week suddenly on May 7th. If you are a viewer and interested in this soap opera, the umpire is about to crumble. Now, this is the part that's very interesting. It is my understanding that 3 days prior to her death, she called her attorney, pulled the fast one, filed a quick claim deed legal document, I think unknowingly to her psychologist, marriage counsel husband, who allegedly divorced his wife for 30 years to marry her. Joni had gained predominance to the mega multi-billion dollar Christian TV station. He is going to be shocked, I tell you. Earth descends, never ends. I will be following this saga to better end. Praise for the weakest hump day. Woo-hoo. Now, the original meaning of hump day, the term hump day gained notability in the late 20th century, particularly in the business world. It's likely inspired the metaphorical use of the word hump day as a hurdle that one must overcome. The expression underscores the psychological relief that many feel at the arrival of Wednesday, knowing that the weekend is near. Now, some of you can lift your heads out of the gutter. Amen. Now, the point. I remember the song All Too Well, which says, "Till you're not into temptation, for you're in the sand." So be careful how you live your life. Sometimes a costly price. If you don't know Jesus Christ, just may not live to see end of day only because you did not stop to pray. Ask God to guide you through each and every day. Please know that the flesh can be a daily way. Now, the public swimming pools will open on Memorial Day, where you can get refreshed, swim one lap at a time, mindful of how you stroke, carefully not to provoke. Just get to finish line. Keep a sound mind. Know that God will take care of your sexual healings in his own divine time. Now, if you want to pray, I will be glad to hold your hand if you understand. If you received a business card from me, please give me a call or an email. I would love to speak with you this week or any week. The invitation is yours. Amen. I saw something that caught my attention this week. A woman wearing a black t-shirt. On front was written, "Love what in my heart." On the back of a t-shirt, "Man, not my sexual part." Can't help but wonder what triggered those thoughts. Pray everyone will have a safe, peaceful, enjoyable Memorial Day weekend. Thank you, Mr. Nelson and Mr. Kevin. May God bless the two of you. Thank you.
1: And that family, as our own, we got our own poet laureate on this program, our sister Maxine Hamilton, very talented sister. Kevin, what's the title of her new book, her latest book? Kevin, put your headphones on. Kevin's got his headphones up. 28 minutes out of the top.
2: I had put the book back in my briefcase. It's Bible Revelations Through Poetry, Prayer, and Love Reflections. So a nice, easy read. And she's got, you know, like quick poems, you know, A Resonating Heart, for example. Love is not superficial. A resonating heart. With every beat, it covers all parts. Never to discard praises of God. See, it's like that, you know. So, you know, a quick devotional type thing. I think it's
1: okay.
2: Brilliant, brilliant work. Thank you.
1: Yeah, stuff you read every morning before you get started.
2: Yeah,
1: And get out into this crazy world.
2: Right, or in the middle of, you know, anything that's going on. You pick a quick thought and, you know, you sound prolific.
1: Right. Did Sister Maxine tell us how we can get copies of the book? Are they available now? Or are you one of the premier copies?
2: She's still here. Sister Maxine, you do the honors.
0: Yes. You could get it on Amazon.com. I think I told you. Yeah, you can get it on Amazon. It's not on my website, so you can only get it there.
1: And the title one more time?
2: Bible Revelations Through Poetry, and Love Reflections, author Maxine V. Hamilton. V for
1: all right.
0: Thank you.
1: Thank you. No, thank you.

0: Mr. Maxine, thank you for sharing all your thoughts with us and also what you put in that book as well. Thank you. Congratulations.
1: And Mr. Nelson, on Music Month, I have a surprise for you. We'll be calling you then.
0: Okay, cool. I appreciate it. Thank you.
1: You and the audience.
0: All right.
1: And Kevin.
2: Okay.
1: Okay. Have a great weekend, everybody.
0: All right, you too. Stay safe. Sister Maxine Hamilton, our Poet Laureate. You know, we're probably one of the few radio programs that have their own Poet Laureate. 800-450-7876, or 30 minutes after the top of the hour. Bill is joining us from Baltimore. He's on line two. Grand Rising Bill, your thoughts on this Open Phone Friday.
3: Yes, sir. Top of the morning to y'all, and thank you for this opportunity, as always, for us to be able to express ourselves. But, you know, first, I just want to thank all the brothers and sisters that came out last night to our unity discussion. This is our second program. We are trying to do one once a month leading up to March the 8th as we're trying to create a National Day of Unity. Carl, but, you know, when we talk about everything that's happening throughout the world and in this country and everything that, we look at the dumbest president that we have had, been able to have the most power than all the other presidents that we had, then I'm still trying to figure out how that makes sense. You know, so just witnessing that. And, it have gave me a whole new perspective in terms of how I used to look at politics opposed to how I look at politics now. And that's why it's so important. And it's always been important, but definitely right now that we see the need for us to, at all costs, and try everything to make sure that we unify with one another, that we having discussions, that we bringing people up under our tents, that we going to other people's tents. Because, you know, when we talk about trying to move forward, then our best offense and our best defense is our unity. And I say that, you know, unity is almost like the other stuff people do. You know, you practice to be a good saxophone player, baseball player, or whatever. But, you know, we have to practice more in terms of having unity discussions so that we could get through whatever keeping us from getting unified as the way that we need to be unified. Because, you know, we are directly under attack. And, you know, and I keep saying that, you know, I hope that people can see the evidence now that we're not going to have no fair election. I mean, these people not planning to give up power, because they know that once they give up power, then that game is over for them. So, you know, the thing is that, you know,
0: hold that thought right there. Before you go to the elections, hold that thought right there, Bill. I wanted to talk a little bit about what you said about unity. And you're right. It, some people have a problem with it. You know, some people like attacking. They like attacking another black person. And we all, if they listen to Neely Fuller or listen to what Dr. Wilson has said about why we attack each other, why we're being programmed to hate each other, or what Dr. Fox has been trying to teach us, they'll understand. But we've been programmed and we're in many of us still in a fog to understand this, that our unity is there. It's the kryptonite for them, for white society. Or, you know, if once black people come together, they know that's why they try their best to keep us at odds with each other. So I Neely Fuller said, you know, don't argue with another black person. Hey, he said what he said, and you keep stepping, you keep moving on. If that's what you want, brother, sister, you keep that thought over there, fine, we'll keep moving on. Now, what can we agree on? But they've worked tirelessly ever since we got off the boats to keep us at each other's throats. And some of us can't figure that out yet. It's astounding, you know, because once you figure that out, that your brother is not your enemy, you'll see how life changes for you. Your brother, your sister is not your enemy. Stop attacking them. You know, we've got too many people who hate us who are attacking us for us to be attacking each other. So I'll let you move on to the, because I know you want to start on unity, but I'm happy what you're doing and showing, you know, the leading in Baltimore City about unity. But go ahead, Bill. I'm sorry to interrupt, but I wasn't getting it before you moved on.
3: No, I'm glad you interrupted, because that's the truth. And, you know, so we have to break the curse. And the non-believers is when enough of us start to come together consistently, then, you know, some of the non-believers, they're going to have to come towards us. Because, like I say, in the end, we are our only hope, we are our only salvation. And, you know, people can't see that we directly under attack with everything that Donald Trump and his gang of thieves and corrupt criminals doing to us, then I don't know what people need to see that our only defense is our unity, and we don't have no time to sit back and wait and say, well, we're gonna wait till after November, and if we don't, you know, if things don't go right in November, we're gonna start trying to unify. No, we can't wait. We have to, you know, we have to act that we it is an urgent situation, that we on life support, that we in critical care, and so we have to do everything. And that's what I'm begging people when I come on this here program, asking other people in other cities and other states, hey, you know, please start having unity discussions, and please be with us to push March the 8th to become a national day of unity. You know, we don't have to go to the government or ask nobody to let us have a day of unity. We can do that ourselves. So what's going to happen, Carl, you know, when you got small children and babies growing up and they start to see these kind of programs at an early age where they see their parents and their big brothers and sisters going to programs, they talking about unity and they demonstrating how unity do work, then what's going to happen to them children? You know, what's going to be planted inside of them to grow? You know, so I'm saying that we have to look at this opportunity that we're in right now. And I'm going to say this in closing, Carl, you know, I'm 73, so none of us don't know how much longer we got. But I'm simply saying that I know that we can't afford to say, look, you know, we're going to pass it down to the next generation. We're going to hope that if they don't do it, we're going to pass it down to the next generation. Then when do we stop passing the buck? You know what I'm saying? You know, so I'm saying that we have to set that pathway that Marcus and Malcolm and other people was building, that we allowed to get broke down. We have to build them pathway again. We have to be able to put 100,000 people in the street if we want to. You know, even when we talk about political power in our local municipalities, you know, then we talk about holding people accountable. And it kills me when I hear people say, we're going to hold the president accountable, and you can't even hold a city council person accountable. You know what I'm saying? We have to hold people accountable because we unified, and our numbers is what's going to make people do some of the things that they need to be doing for us, because they understand where our power is. And our power is just exactly like you said. That's our kryptonite. That's our unity. And I'm begging people and asking people, hey, you know, to please in your cities, start to have unity discussions and build towards March the 8th, so that come March 8th, 2027, we can have national programs throughout the country.
0: All right. Thanks, Bill. Thanks for sharing your thoughts with us this morning.
3: Thank you.
0: 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It's next.
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4: Good morning to you. This traffic update on this Friday, we made it brought to you by attorney Big Al, the law officer Richard Klein. We got a couple issues that was actually cleared out, an accident cleared out of the BW Parkway that was northbound. Also, we got reports of an accident that was cleared out in the Fort McHenry Tunnel, but we are watching an accident move to the right shoulder here on 895 northbound, just after Child Street. And a water main break has things a little messy on Greenspring Avenue. This is up in Northwest Baltimore near Crest Road. Also, special parking restrictions are in effect. This is actually downtown in conjunction with the Artscape going on this weekend. East Saratoga Street westbound is being affected. Special parking restrictions between Gay and Holiday Street. It happened fast. Now everything's different. 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Attorney Big Al is the law firm of Richard Klein. I'm Dre Johnson on the Carl Nelson Morning Show on 1010 WOL.
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0: And Grand Rising family, thanks for starting your holiday weekend with us. It's 17 minutes away from the top of the hour. It's an Open Phone Friday. This is where we turn the show over to you and give you a chance to free your mind. All that means is basically think for yourself. Leave the talking points behind. We all know what they are, by the way. You know, you think being slick and just repeating something that somebody told you, somebody else said, we know where you are. Sometimes we put up with it. Sometimes we just laugh. You know, we just and you think you're convincing people. You're really not convincing anybody because most of us know what talking points are. Anyway, having said that, you know how to reach us at 800-450-7876. Before we take some more calls, let me just remind you, coming up next week, some of our guests include Morgan State University Professor Dr. Ray Wimbush. Also, Gavi, Brother Sango Baye will be here. Holistic and Medical Doctor, Dr. A will also check in. Attorney Malik Shabazz will join us. And also, restaurateur and naturopathic doctor, Dr. Baruch, will be with us as well. So if you are in Baltimore, keep that radio locked in tight on 1010 WOLB. Or if you're in the DMV family, we're on 1450 WOL. All right, let's go to Baltimore. Mark's waiting for us. Mark is on line 3. Grand Rising, Mark, your thoughts on this Open Phone Friday.
1: Hey, Grand Rising, Carl. Man, my friend Bill, Carl, I'm 71. And I met Bill, leaders find each other. Like me and you met at Larry Young when he got his leg cut off and he had to retire from Radio 1. Me and you met at his retirement party that Ms. Hughes gave him. And the governor back then credited Larry Young with him being governor, you know, and Senator Larry Young with him being governor. And the other night, I met Bill in 95 when he was running for city council. I met him when he was running for city council in 95, and me and that brother been out, you know, been on the fight. Like he said, I love what he said. We got a white guy on the city council who happened to be white, Ryan Dorsey. And, you know, Bill, like Bill said, you know, we here in Baltimore, we got to hold them accountable. We showing up at these meetings because they seem to think, Paul, and nationally and locally, we're smart, very smart people. Like you said, there's a lot of voters and people that call us very smart, man. So years ago, I'm going to make this real quick. Years ago, we voted because we were so mad, man, at the lawlessness that was going on and people getting robbed and shot and killed and blah, blah, you know, on and on and on and on and on. Murders, you know, finally went down in 2023. And you know, and they were demonizing the city council. They were demonizing the police and all this kind of stuff. But I had two brain surgeries, and I get a brain freeze every day. I get so I'm gonna forget about that for right now. But anyway, holding the city council. So we voted. We were so mad. We want a recall. We want a recall in the city, and we. And on the ballot, we couldn't get recall, so we got what we did get is term limits for our councilmen and mayor and, you know, stuff. So Ryan Dorsey said, and I want everybody to call his office, y'all, today in Baltimore. He said now that we didn't know what we was talking about when we voted to give them term limits because he wants to, you know, stay as a city council guy for the rest of his life because he's in the state district and stuff like that. But he said, we don't know what we're talking about. We're going to put it back on the ballot whether we want term limits or not. And you know what I told Leo, I know one of our senior boys, I said, Leo, okay, if he want to play it like that, well, let's call his office and say, okay, if you want to put voting on term limits again in Baltimore back on the ballot, then give us an alternative, either vote term limits or recall. Put that back, put it like that and see which one we choose. You know, because they seem to think that we stupid here in Baltimore, man. That's how we got the conduit deal. We were stupid. We voted don't do nothing with our conduit here in Baltimore. Gas and electric sky high. And the mayor, y'all don't know what y'all talking about, you know, and stuff like that. But our governor, man, that nothing's more important than reelecting our black governor here in Baltimore, I mean, Maryland. I'm going to tell you why. The other day.
0: Oh, hold on. Hold on. All right. Hold on. Let me ask you this. Let me jump in. Because he came to Baltimore on Monday. Did any of our listeners go to meet with him? Can you tell people to support Westmore? But what does he say he's going to do for us? Because he came to town on Monday. I'm not hearing people talk about what he said or what he promised.
1: He came Tuesday. And I know you and Kevin get a lot of stuff, but I sent you the live that I did. He came to our National Action Network meeting. Every third Monday we have in New Shallow. And he came straight from D.C. He came there. And let me tell you, my fellow vet, and I've been saying this, man, he's the best for Maryland. You know, not only is he not a politician, this was the first time he ran for anything, but also he ran a large nonprofit helping poor children and stuff like that. So he's doing a lot for here in Baltimore, I mean, Maryland. But let me tell you something.
0: Before you go on, did you ask him about the school? Did anybody ask him about that?
1: Yeah. Let me tell you. See, this is why I love him, man, because he don't run away. When he got inaugurated, let's unpack this real quick. When he got inaugurated, his inauguration, he had the boys' school. He had them there at his inauguration, and he talked directly to Edwin the other night because the everybody wants the governor to do the mayor's job. That's the thing here. The governor said directly. He said, "I'm not throwing dispersion, you know, at people," but he said, "I'm the governor." He said, "I'm not over the school board. The school board voted to close the school. Elected school board members didn't. The mayor's people did. Let's get that straight. It was the mayor of Baltimore City that could have stopped this. The school board is most of his appointees. And he talked to Edwin. Him and Edwin talked directly. They hugged. We got a new superintendent now. A lot of people will let mayor slide on his job and try to throw everything to the governor. But let me tell you something, man. No governor in the United States has gone through what this governor has gone through in his first term. The bridge collapse, which was huge in Maryland. But the other president worked with him and said, "We're going to get 100% fixed and all that kind of stuff." Andy Harris, who he wants to redistrict and get rid of him. We need to get rid of him. He's a Republican in Maryland. He ain't never been on the right side or nothing. He's fighting against the federal government funding a bridge in Maryland, you know, and stuff like that. But let me tell you something. The governor took questions. He hasn't dodged anything. He came straight from D.C. to do Shallow. He said he has a special place in Trump's heart. Trump talks about him all the time because he said this. He said, "I ain't shucking," and he said, "I'm not job." He said, "I ain't never ran for nothing." He said, and he's been fighting for us in the city, man. Yeah, we got the fees and all that, but nothing. No governor has had to gone through this. We doge. We lost the most federal employees here, veterans and everybody on the doge when he let this racist South African come in there and fire all these people, man. So nobody's had to go through what this governor went through. And let's say this, why would you be a Republican? We got some Republicans running. Why would you want to be a Republican, Carl, at this time when the Republicans got the House, they got the Senate, they got the presidency, and apparently they got the Supreme Court, and we're the laughing stock of the world because we got a president in there that is a five-time draft dodging coward that was the stupidest president in the history to let Netanyahu talk him into going into a war with Iran. They've been fighting millions of years over there, and we've lost in Memorial Day. Salute to all my brothers and sisters that lost their life.
0: Before you move on to the Memorial Day thing, Mark, you know, the Trump and Netanyahu were supposed to having a falling out, that Trump supposedly cussed him out on the radio. on the telephone. And Netanyahu had a hissy fit about it. And Trump is saying Netanyahu does what I tell him to do. You know, so Netanyahu did not like that at all. So we don't know if it's theater, if they're just acting for the world, or if there's something real behind that. But, you know, because they're releasing it. And, you know, Trump doesn't really care. He'll release everything. He tells everybody he's begging him for a job. So he'll know that. So I don't know how to deal with that, or how we see that. But how do you see it?
1: You're absolutely right. Listen, Carl, we're getting to read through to Trump, because we got to keep saying this over and over again. We're in this war. We lost American lives and stuff, gas prices and everything aside, because he let Netanyahu talk him in to attacking Iran. There was no reason to attack Iran, and Republicans, finally, some are starting to have a backbone. We have to limit his powers and the war powers and stuff like that, and we really need to recall him. We really need. We're the laughingstock of the world. And Carl, nobody says this. You know why you haven't seen the leader of Iran? The reason you haven't seen the leader of Iran, and he calling all the shots and the straightest clothes and all that, is because Trump killed his mother, his father, and his brother, and he's never, ever, ever going to make a deal with this man, getting him out of there. I love my city, man. We got a boat out, governor, back in. I'm gonna send you and Kevin the footage that I live from the governor, and you can hear him for yourself. And Reverend Al called in from New York on the phone. If the room was packed, we're gonna reelect him. And I'll talk to you next week. I love my city, man. And vote.
0: All right. Sounded like a Barack Obama.
1: Carl.
0: Yeah,
1: Carl,
0: go ahead.
1: I gotta leave you with this. Meet Frances Press Wellesley, me and you love her. She said, we're the only people on this entire planet who have been taught to sing and praise our demeanor. I'm a bee, I'm a hoe, I'm a gangster, I'm a thug, I'm a dog. If you can train people to demean and degrade themselves, you can oppress them forever. You can even program them to kill themselves, and they won't even understand what happened. Dr. Frances Crest Wellesley. Me and you say, okay, we got to do better, and we got personal responsibility.
0: Yeah, we got personal responsibility. We got to cut it right there. We got the traffic and weather coming up. Mark, so thank you for your thoughts this morning. Stay safe. 4 minutes away from the top of the hour, family. It's an open phone Friday. Free your mind and reach out to us at 800-450-7876. And we'll take your phone calls after the traffic and weather is next.
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0: And Grand Rising family, thanks for starting your holiday weekend with us. If you're traveling out there on the road, take us with us as well. 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It's an Open Phone Friday. This is where we give you a chance to free your mind. All that means is just to think for yourself. This is the basic of the program is if there was a topic that you think we should have discussed and we didn't, or even if we did and somehow you think we came up a little short, well, hit us up. 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Go to Eva. Eva's calling us from Washington, D.C. on line 4. Grand Rising, Eva, your thoughts on this Open Phone Friday.
1: Grand Rising, thank you so much for the opportunity. I did not like hearing the brother speak for such a long time, repeating himself about the students booing Bowser at Howard's graduation. We are usually always first to speak up about things that go against our people, and we should. Where would we be if students did not speak up about inequities? Students were the first and the front of the line during the protests of the 60s. Maybe more students at other colleges will speak up next year. Possibly, you think?
0: Well, you know what, Eva? I think what you're talking about, Brother Sinclair Skinner, I think he's not opposed to the students. Right. You're speaking, you know. He thought that at that particular event, that time.
1: At graduation.
0: At graduation, yeah. I think that's what his concern was.
1: No, but at graduation, where would they be able to see Bowser and speak up like they did at any other time? You understand what I'm saying? The speakers that come should expect that there's a possibility the students who disagree with them will speak up. That may be their only opportunity to do so. And I do not put our students down for doing that. I do not. You can say, oh, this was just a ceremony, and this was a big ceremony. But no, ceremonies are not. Presidential things that are going on, all those things are supposed to be ceremonies that we're supposed to have respect for. But where would we be as a people if we always had respect for these so-called ceremonies and did not speak up about what was happening to our people? Where would we be if we did that? I don't understand. I don't get it. And for people who feel that way, it's okay, but I'm glad the students did what they did. Thank you very much, Carl. Goodbye.
0: Thank you, Eva. And thank you for speaking up as well. I would love to hear your point of view and other folks. What do you think what Eva said? I mean, we're talking about what Brother Sinclair Skinner, who's in Zimbabwe right now, said about, because he was perturbed with the students using the ceremony, because it's a graduation. This is something that he considers sacred, that if they want to boo and do something to Miriam Bowser, they could have done it somewhere else or some other event, or, you know, he thought it had a political bent to it. The people who dislike her would probably bust in were booing and not the real students. So I think that's what the essence of what Brother Sinclair was saying. He says he agrees with student dissent because he was part of it, but he just says that was the venue was wrong. What are your thoughts, family? Do you agree with what Sister Eva said or with what Brother Sinclair said? Reach out to us at 800-450-7876. Sandra's checking in from southeast of Washington, D.C. She's on line 5. Grand Rising, Sandra Robinson, your thoughts on this Open Phone Friday.
2: Grand Rising call, and to the listeners, I'm Sandra Robinson, and Kathy Hughes used to say, Friday is Sandra Robinson's day. Well, it's Friday, and it is my day, so I'm going to get on this airway and say what I have to say. Number one, I'm going to say, W-O-L means we offer love. God is love. Love comes from God above, and love makes you feel so good. I'm calling Cole because Kevin did mention my beautiful friend Maxine's book. Well, I called to let everybody know that Bible revelations through poetry, prayer, and love reflections, we have the beautiful Maxine on the cover. She is the cover girl on the book. Beautiful picture of Maxine. And we when you look at the picture of Maxine, you understand why she has the love that she sends out in her poetry. She is gorgeous to me, and I love her, and I do support Maxine as far as letting my relatives and friends know about her books. And also, I want to take this time to thank Gregory. I don't know if he's North Carolina or South Carolina, Gregory, who gives us all that information. He's very informative. Well, Gregory is the one that put out in the atmosphere, the universe, for Maxine to, you know, write her poetry in a book. And I'm telling you, she's been rolling ever since. So, Gregory, I wanted to thank you because you made that suggestion to her, and I'll never forget it. Because every time she would speak, my spirit would just, I would just feel so good, and I would feel so loved. And I'm going to tell you, this one with her picture on the cover, a five-year-old can read it and understand it. Not only does she give a quote, call about love, or it's really about love. She gives you a Bible verse. And, I'll give you an example. This is poem number one, because she has poems to number one to 35. Now, number one is God is love. Then it says God is love. In the beginning, God taught man to demonstrate and encourage love for humanity. And then for every man, we love because he first loved us. 1 John 4:19. Amen. And I'm going to tell you, Cole, poem 1, 2, 3 to 35, it's so inspiring. And when you read it, you feel loved, and that's what we need. We need love. And, Carl, I don't want to take any more time, because I know others are listening, and they want to get on the line. But I just want to say, Carl, you have to really get into this poetry, you and your wife, and you would see how good it makes you feel. And you will also see how talented and gifted Maxine is. Maxine Hamilton. I want everybody to go tell your friends, your family members, everybody to go out and support this beautiful black lady. And you know what? She is a lady. And I can't say that about everybody. This lady has class, and you can see it. You can feel it. So anyway, Carl, thank you so much for taking my call. And Maxine did let us know, Carl, that in June, which I don't even know what she's going to do exactly, but in June, she put us on notice. I can't wait to see what she's going to do on the Carl Nelson Show in June. So again, Carl, thank you so much for taking my call. And I want everybody to show love, and please be safe.
0: Thank you, Sandra. Thank you for sharing your thoughts. And of course, Maxine is super talented, because she displays that talent here every Friday with her poetry. So, yeah, thank you. And thank you for sharing that and pointing that out for us. Family, it's an Open Phone Friday. It's 10 minutes after the top of the hour. That's Sandra Robinson reaching out to us from Southeast D.C. Let's go to Baltimore. Dr. Haki's waiting for us. He's online, too. Grand Rising, Dr. Haki, your thoughts on this Open Phone Friday.
3: Yes, sir. Grand Rising to you, Brother Carl. Always good to hear you and Brother Kevin, as well as many of the other excellent callers. It's always good for Open Phone Friday to learn from wisdom of many all over the country. One point, Brother Carl, we in Baltimore, we have Everyone's Place bookstore, and and I've been a proponent, and you had the opportunity to stop through when you were here, thank God. Brother, many people may or may not, I'm sure you've probably been on Dr. Melissa Asante, but he created, well, he used the term, he didn't disparage the term unity, but he said he had a four-point framework for what's called collective consciousness, right? Now, I mean, and there are different ways to that people acquire different levels of consciousness. I mean, you have the Kobe Cambone. You know him down in Florida, Carl? What is that? Is that Florida State or FAMU or what was that? You know, the Kobe Cambone.
0: No, I'm not familiar.
3: Okay, no. I'm not sure if he was like around in ABPSY. I believe he may have been Association of Black Psychologists, but you know, I know.
0: Are you referring to Dr. Naeem Akbar? That's the only psychologist I know.
3: This one is Kobe Cambone, but he may not. I'm familiar with Akbar, but with much respect to Dr. Akbar, but no, it's okay. I wanted to reference his book as well, but he has a book in terms of centering. I mean, he did a little test, and I thought it was a little, you know, too deep for many people. You know, sometimes academicians, you know, can sort of speak, you know, like very narrowly in a sense of knowing what is a African-centered person, right? But I just wanted to mention that about Dr. Melissa Asante. He has several books, but, you know, in his collective consciousness and his four pillars, Carl, because like some years ago, I'll just give this example, right? I mean, at one point in Baltimore, you know, ASCAC was strong, you know, I mean, even the different chapters. And obviously, they're still strong. Matter of fact, Dr. Carr, Professor Carr, he's speaking tonight at Sankofa in D.C. I may come over there and, you know, always good to hear him and his wisdom. But ASCAC had a study group, right? Like, and they put together a book for a study group, and I tried to bridge that gap, for instance, for the younger brothers coming up who were, you know, doing study groups. And I'm like, look, I mean, if people think they need to reinvent the wheel, but some knowledge is so centered, and we see the fruits from that building an organization like ASCAC and the members and the scholars that came together to put the books together. I mean, we got to know our limits. I mean, and that's what I mean by, you know, sometimes, you know, we have too many wannabe chiefs out here. And, you know, we got to know our place on the team to build that, what Brother Bill is talking about, that unity, you know, and edify different people, you know, plant seeds in different people's, you know, in people's names to, you know, create that level of awareness. But I just wanted to put that out, Carl. Now I'll close. You know.
0: No, before you close, I got to ask you this, because Bill mentioned that the governor was in town, and you you know, you announced that he was coming to Baltimore. Were you impressed with what you said? What he said? Did you give him a thumbs up?
3: You know, I wasn't there. I wasn't there. But you know, and I was on some Zooms, and you know, you may have some other callers calling in, and. You know, I was actually on a Zoom about the school, and, you know, so some people, you know, like Mark said his piece, some people aren't happy with the governor, you know. I try to listen and learn, you know, from what's practical, what people are able to do, you know, like, I mean, and you know, and I've just read this, like, mayors and governors, they have many different, what they perceive as priorities. You know, what are we going to do? You know, I mean, one person say support the governor because he's our black governor, and some people say, nah, we ain't going to support him. And again, that speaks to the conversations about what's going to be your options. And so here's what I do, Carl. Is I keep grinding, I keep working, I keep striving to empower our people, empower our community. Somebody made a point, well, you know, put money into the schools instead of some of these politicians. I mean, I certainly agree there's something.
0: Well, here's the deal, though. Let me jump in here for a second, Hockey, because, you know, Bill, I think it was Bill or might have been Mark. I think it was Mark who mentioned that the governor says it's the school board who does it. That's a school board's issue, or right. It's the mayor's office right. who does that. Hey, but all he can do is pick up the phone and say, hey, you know, call the mayor and say, hey, man, get on this. You know, we need the school. It's on a phone call. You know, he can nudge him in the right direction. That's what I'm saying. I understand he hands up. Off, but you know you can lean in on him. Donald Trump does it all the time. Why black politicians are afraid to do that? if you approve of a cause, you know it's the school's good for Baltimore, and the mayor's not doing it. Just make him a phone call, and then he come back and says, "Yeah, I did call the mayor and ask him to support the school and let us know." But don't tell him, "Oh, don't shrug it off and say, oh, that's the school board. That's their issue. That's the mayor's issue." No, you can do it. You have influence, brother. You're the governor. You have influence. All it is a phone call. I mean. I don't know. I'm just not accepting that. I think he could do more. I wouldn't settle for that. But I tell you, I know you want to respond, but I'm looking at the clock here. We got to take a quick break, and I'll let you respond when we get back.
3: Okay.
0: 17 minutes after the top of the hour, family. What are your thoughts? Am I wrong, or am I on the wrong track? What are your thoughts? 800-450-7876. Take your phone calls next.

0: Good morning from the MTA. Checking in on the MARC train system. Pentrain 517 is on time. Train 502 has a 5-minute delay. Camden train 847 is also about 10 minutes behind. Light rail service is temporarily suspended between North Linthicum and Glen Burnie for track maintenance. There is a bus bridge in place to accommodate those riders. Riders should expect delays if they plan on taking that shuttle. Right now, Metro Subway is on time. For the MTA Transit team, I'm Austin Todd on the Carl Nelson Show.
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7: 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Thanks for starting your holiday weekend with us at 20 minutes after the top of the hour. We're speaking with Dr. Haki, calling us from Baltimore. Before we left, we were talking about the fact the mayor was in town in Baltimore and asked them if they, you know, if they asked the people who met with the mayor, did he speak about the boys' school? And they said, the mayor said that, that's the school board's territory, that's the mayor's territory. But my question is, and family, if I'm wrong, jump in and slap me down. He could have picked up the phone, not saying, Haki, not an executive order from the state. Say to him, right. Hey, this is Wes, your brother. I'm talking to you like a brother. Hey, Brandon, yeah. We need the school. This school is good for our people, man. See what you can do. And if you need funding from the state, I'll help you. Whatever you need to do, just sign off on it. And, because they trade favors back and forth. We know that. That's my question. And if Brandon Scott says, nah, let us know. You know what I'm saying? That's not an executive order. Now make it just brother to brother conversation. That's where I'm at. What say you?
8: Yeah. No. I mean, I certainly agree. I mean, every time we see the teens doing things downtown in downtown Harbor, I'm gonna come back and say something about the school because things could be prevented. In the front end of that. So, yeah, I mean, I certainly agree, and I hope these conversations are happening. I believe that they are. I know, the human brain can only conceptualize many different things, and Westmore is human, Mayor Brandon Scott is human. I'm not saying that they would undermine the school per se, but once they keep seeing more and more people talk about it, it becomes a party. And right now, it's not like every citizen in Baltimore City priority. I mean, just being honest, people running around trying to get elected pumping themselves up for different things. And even some of the electeds, even the black ones, many of them, they not even talking, you know, just being fair and honest. They, you know, they conceptualize, I mean, compartmentalize in what they need to do, just respectfully, you know, so it's not like picking up the momentum and steam, you know. But I'm happy that, you know, some of us came to Annapolis, planted that seeds on the last day of the session. And so I was there. You know, I saw Brother Edwin Avent, you know, at another, you know, breakfast where he was the keynote. So, you know, we ought to keep showing up and supporting that to the best of our ability. But
7: let me jump in here, Hakeem. I think we can do more. All these elected officials, you have to remind them, they work for us. We pay you.
8: And Thank you.
7: One of the things we want is this black school to remain. We're tired of our young young men being out there in the street, wilding out. This will teach them a lot. This black school here is black owned and operated. We need your support. Right. If you're not supporting it, don't look for us to vote for you. Straight up. Some of you probably still afraid to tell the mayor and tell the governor that. But I would if I lived in Baltimore and the school means that much to me, or anything that means that much, and it should mean a lot to the people, the residents of Baltimore City, to keep the school open and have that direct conversation with these elected officials. Because, you know, again, they work for us. We pay them. They're our employees, and we can fire them if they're not doing the work that we want them to do. And I think many people.

0: know, like look at different angles of it and, you know, just what I see report from the ground. But I want a close call and just FYI. So hopefully next week, I'll be hitting. I mean, I definitely will be hitting if they don't, you know, to Cuba. As far as the delegation, just some of the few names, Senator James Sanders out of New York, Dr. Julianne Melvo, and Brother Melfoot, are some of the delegation of fact finders. So perhaps, you know, I mean.
1: And when are you guys going to Cuba, Hockey? When are you going?
0: Tuesday, the 26th to the 30th. And, okay. You know, it's a very, very distinguished delegation. I'm just honored to be a part. You know, I don't want to pretend like I have some of the elders have much wisdom. Many have gone before. I mean, I did go to the Cuban embassy with Brother Melfoot, who's in D.C., you know, once he invited me. So I feel honored. Again,
1: well, let me ask another question on that trip, though. Did you have to get State Department approval to go?
0: Yes, they are definitely involved in, you know, the communications and, you know, the Cuban embassy as well. So there is, you know, official like communications in those regards. And so, you know, it's not like, you know, somebody sneaking into Cuba. But yeah, no, I've had questions. I've raised questions and other people, you know, communicated the facts of this. And so, you know, ultimately, you know, it's not like it's off limits per se to citizens, you know, like how some countries are, but, you know, and that's, you know, you know, fundamental right to, you know, as humanitarians, as humans, to support, humanitarian efforts in, you know, countries that are, you know, having various levels of oppression.
1: Yeah, just be careful over there, man, because Cuba's now in the administration's crosshairs, and he wants Raul Castro.
0: We recognize that. Yes, sir.
1: Yeah,
0: and
1: they put one of they've got one of their ships out there, aircraft carrier, that's right there in the Caribbean sitting, so we never know if they're going to try something. So you guys are going to be there right about the time where they're I guess, they're sending signals to the Cubans and the Cuban people, so just be careful.
0: Yes, sir. Thank you for that. Absolutely. People paying attention. Thank you very much, sir. Appreciate it.
1: Right. And when you come back, file a report for us. Let us know what's going on.
0: All right.
1: Sounds all right, thank you, Dr. Hockey. All right, appreciate you. 28 after the top of the hour, family on this Open Phone Friday. Let's keep rolling. Let's go to line one. Carl's calling us. Carl's in West Palm Beach, Florida. Carl, Grand Rising, your thoughts on this Open Phone Friday.
2: Grand Rising, Carl. I wanted to take a look at education from Project 2025, understanding with hopes that our family would look at what is actually happening to us. When we think about Governor DeSantis and his efforts in order to kind of put back into the ground the thought process that we took so long to dig up the evidence of our reality that they can see that it's coming out. It reminds me of that clip that Richard Pryor did when he went into the tomb and he started reading the information and he discovered it was us, and how they went back and they closed the door and locked him back up in there along with the things that had been discovered. I hope and pray that we will look at education inside of the psychic of us inside of America. What we could do together to unify us is by the way that we think, and we can see how people have been controlling our thinking by when we look at the jobs that were lost. We get the report that there were thousands of jobs lost, and all of those people evidently wasn't working for us. So we can see how the education has been providing job opportunities, but the job opportunities always are working for someone else. So I'm hoping that we would take a serious look at the educational process and possibly invest on the other end. We're constantly complaining about our churches, and I think if we would fuel ourselves and our churches with not only the resources but with the real spirit, I think it would be an advantaging point for us. And I think still we need an educational tour where we could bring out people like Siddiqui Bakari, Akil Parker, Tyrone Powers, Dr. V, Dr. Fox, and really do some real advertising, promotion, whatever you want to call it, to insert ourselves in the world of understanding.

0: what has happened to us and how we
1: and hold on, allow. Let me ask you this though. Are you saying this for the adults or for the children? Because I'm not sure if the children can understand, can process some of the conversations that we're having. But go ahead. Your response.
0: I think what that sister said earlier was very important when she talked about the commencement and how it's always been the younger ones. Because when I was coming up, I know I was one of the younger ones. They wouldn't allow us to get involved in the activity at night, but we would be able to participate during the daytime. And I think with the approach to education, we can deal with this 24/7, particularly during this time when we're memorializing the thought of somebody fighting for someone else, and we never incorporate our thought process because it was eliminated in our educational process. And we have many times the ones that we depend on, we don't realize unless we understand what Coakley, what Dr. Carter, Carter G. Wilson and others were talking about when they talk about the gatekeepers and how people can be a part of your demise and they don't know that they are. Just like with all of our teachers right now in the state of Florida, they don't really understand that they're miseducating our children by leaving out of their educational process the knowledge of themselves. I'm sure if they had that kind of knowledge themselves, they wouldn't participate in it. And I think that's what Governor DeSantis is promoting, doing, taking and putting Naeem and everybody else, all of those key points, Amos Wilson and all of that. They want to make it where you can't even mention these kind of things inside of this learning process of our babies. And we know that the early development is the most important part of our reality. And
1: let me jump in before you run, though. Like, correct me if I'm wrong. I heard that some of the churches in Florida were doing that, having like Sunday and Saturday schools. So all the knowledge that they're keeping away from our children Monday through Friday, they're teaching it on the weekends. Is that still going on, or was that just some internet myth?
0: Well, that just from my perspective, because right now I'm the longest volunteer here in my county and in the state of Florida. I'm on the state task force for African and African American history and fusion. And then if you see how the governor dismantled our task force and all of the things that done happened to us that we don't put the money in, or we don't, it haven't been exposed to us yet. These things are happening to us, Carl. And I don't know, I just do the best that I can. But the other point that I wanted to point out was I love Malcolm like everybody else loved Malcolm. But I wanted to bring to remembrance when they brought that movie out and when they started the X caps and the X shirts and all that kind of stuff. I remember that was pointed against Minister Farrakhan and the Nation of Islam because they were trying to get a riff inside of our community, like they do with the blood.
1: Yeah, wait. Hold that thought. Do you think that was the movie X was somehow against Minister Farrakhan?
0: Yes, because I was a coordinator. Where they was hoping that there would be some people in the community that would love Malcolm and think that the nation and the minister had something to do with Malcolm's demise. And at that time, it was a very confusing time because a lot of things were happening during that time. Drugs and everything was really hitting us in the community. And they spent money, I mean, to pay for the movie and to do all of the advertising all across the country, shipping all of the products and stuff.
1: Yeah, but I'm jumping in again. But Carl, the movie wasn't centered on the rift between the nation and Malcolm. It was based on Malcolm's life. It wasn't just about the differences between the nation and Brother Malcolm. So I don't see how it could be like a hit piece on the nation or Minister Farrakhan.
0: Okay, well, during the time when the movie came out, I remember I took a squad of men to view the movie, and we had to be cautious of how we handled ourselves when we went around. We didn't know what to expect because the anticipation was it might be a riffle. And the minister, with his intelligence, you know, he did like what the messenger did. He told everybody to be quiet and.
1: Wait a minute, because many of us saw the movie. I didn't hear any kerfuffle between the members of the nation and people who love Malcolm. I didn't hear any, you know, fights or disagreements.
0: We're so thankful to God that didn't materialize.
1: Right. I didn't hear that. Responses. So why was that an expectancy though? Cause I didn't expect anything. I mean, you know, I can't speak for everybody, but you know, I didn't think there was that. Yeah. I saw the movie. It was part of when they were pushing it, when Spike was pushing the movie as well. I didn't see anything that would upset the nation.
0: Okay. Well, I can tell you how you possibly, if you listen to the minister explain it, he could explain it a lot better than what I can. And he did it in the, if you just Google what time it is, West Palm Beach, when the minister came here. And that's when he also spoke and introduced the book, The Secret Relationship Between Blacks and Jews. And he had an opportunity here in Palm Beach because the ADL and all of them are here. And he got a chance to talk to, speak from the podium to them and to the media and everybody else. And then he explained the Malcolm X scenario, how things went down. And I think what we need in our community, just like we learned a lot from that sister about Du Bois and Booker T, and there are things that we don't know that we need to know. And I think if we know, the more we know, the better it allows us to communicate with one another. And then possibly we could think about some of the things that other brothers and sisters are thinking about. And we don't have to look at them as adversaries because they call themselves something different. They have a different thing. And I think that's one of the components that the enemy always uses against us is the division and the divide of us. And I think we still do it without even knowing it, because we don't really know ourselves, those of us who are not interested in going into the knowledge of ourselves. I think if we really understood how I believe we, the children of the slaves here that been robbed of the knowledge of ourselves, if we could acquire that kind of knowledge, that's the only thing that can save not only us, but can save the world, because what we have is the real truth. And the enemy is trying to cover all of that kind of truth back up. And that beautiful part that I love from where I'm at, it says the law was passed and it says African and African American. So it provides in its inception the idea of whatever division or whatever demise you want to try, it's all one. But I just don't think that we're spending any resources in order to promote such an idea. We're still going along with the same conversation and the same kind of relationship that we always have. School is getting ready to get out. We haven't heard of any kind of improvements. Nobody making no serious attempts. So I just say, as a suggestion, we always said that our children are our future, and we understand that process now. I just think we need to invest in it. And I just wanted to big up Lassiter, Carl, that brother that got the farm. I think that was so beautiful to me to hear that there's someone that's seriously interested in the well-being of us, because we are what we eat. And
1: we got to cut it there, Carl, but I thank you for your thoughts. And please, when you ever hear the talk of division, just remind the family members that we got more people that hate us on the outside than us. We don't have time to be hating each other. 22 minutes away from the top there, family. It's an open phone Friday. We got to check the traffic and weather, the news in our different cities, and we'll come back with more of your phone calls next.
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3: 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Good morning to you. We're dealing with stop and go traffic on 97 southbound as you move in between Benfield Boulevard and New Cut Road this morning. Also an accident here on 97 southbound, and it's causing two left lanes to be blocked. This is a jammed up traffic situation, barely moving, crawling, I should call it. And this is right at New Cut Road this morning, moving around. Also an accident in Essex on Back River Neck Road at Hyde Park Road. Looks like an accident on Wolf Street. This is South Wolf Street at East Lombard Street as you move around out in Southeast Baltimore. It looks like Butchers Hill area this morning. It looks like 95 northbound, an accident at 395 northbound. It happened fast. Now everything's different. Your car's wrecked. You're hurting. And insurance is calling. Don't rush into a bad deal. 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Attorney Big Al is the law firm of Richard Klein. I'm Dre Johnson on the Carl Nelson Morning Show on 1010 WOL.
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1: It's, again, for those of you latecomers just waking up, it was started as Ribbon Day. It was started by our folks. Our ancestors started this this holiday, but now, as they call it, Memorial Day. They flipped it around, but again, they stole it from us. Our ancestors started back in Charleston, and we were actually the first ones to start showing empathy to troops who lost their lives. And you can look that up, too, as well. So when you're having your barbecue and with your friends and family, just remind them this was something that was started by our people as well. It's an Open Phone Friday. That's the name of the program. This is how we get down on Fridays. We give you a chance to free your mind, think for yourself, and reach out to us at 800-450-7876. Before we do that, though, let me just remind you, coming up later next week, some of our guests include Morgan State University professor, Dr. Ray Wimbush, Garveyite, Brother Sengar Baye, holistic and medical doctor, Dr. A will be here, attorney Malik Shabazz, and also restaurateur and naturopathic doctor, Dr. Baruch will check in. So if you are in Baltimore, keep that radio locked in tight on 1010 WLB, or if you're in the DMV, the Washington Metropolitan area, on 1450 WOL. Or just download those apps if you're traveling, and so you can listen to us all along. Anyway, let's take some more calls. Let's go to line three. Smitty's calling us from Baltimore. Smitty, Grand Rising, welcome back to the program.
6: Yes, thank you ever so much, Carl. You know, I stopped calling, but also I sat back and I couldn't go any more further with what has been said on this radio show. As you know, I have my own show, which is Senior Taking Action, which we try to bring issues and highlight issues that seniors are going to. But I was looking at this thing, as you have stated so eloquently, about the Boys Collegiate School. I don't understand why some of our people are dancing around the issue when all elected officials are responsible for the school being closed, just like you have just stated. But the problem here in Baltimore, people don't understand the power that they have. And what they do, they have some people who have been sitting, and I call them spooks sitting by the door, that has been able to get an appointment and sit back and tell people, don't fight in this matter. When you're fighting, there's no rules when it comes down to winning. Accountability of any elected official who sets in a place and let a school close that is doing what is needed to be done for young people is an atrocity. And I'm so glad that you were able to bring the valid points out, because I had been talking to them, telling them the governor is the chief man for the whole state of Maryland. What does it take to pick up the phone and tell Brandon Scott if he has four appointments on the school board, which the governor has, and he can dictate and change any paragon that's happening in the state of Maryland, because the buck stops with him. Our people don't understand PAL, and this is why we're in the predicament that we are. We hold account. We don't understand accountability. That school has no business to close. The governor went down into a graveyard where children had been buried, and talked about the children had been mistreated and buried in a shallow grave, but hasn't put any pressure to say this school cannot be closed, where we have live bodies of children who are in need to be trained like that school has set the decorum to show young men how to dress properly and be respectful and understand the policy of education. And I thank you for not sugarcoating it, because that's all that's been done all up until the day until you spoken. It was a bunch of sugarcoating about what is put all on Brandon Scott. Brandon Scott has a certain amount of power, which is in Baltimore City, but the governor has the say. And if me and the governor and Brandon Scott and all the rest of them are friends in the political arena, they all can take an initiative to change and keep that school open.
1: Let me jump in here, Smitty. Let me ask you this, though, Smitty. Why
6: pick and choose?
1: Yeah, let me ask you this. Why do you think there's a reluctance to do say what you say when they meet the governor? And if the school has any shortcomings too, whatever it is, let's make it happen. This is for us. This is something for that we celebrate. These are our children. Why can't the people in Baltimore have that conversation with the mayor or Brandon Scott? Hey, Brandon, we're not talking to you like we're talking as brothers. You know, Wes, we're talking as brothers now. The school is for brothers. Forget about everything else. You know, the other folks, they look out for themselves. They stay on code, as Neely Fuller tells. Get on code, man. Let's save this school. Whatever it needs, if it needs a nail, a buck, a book, a buck, whatever, let's make it happen for our people. Why are people afraid to have those kind of conversations with their elected officials who they employ?
6: Because they're happy with them just showing up. If you go back and look at the tape that you'll receive, you'll see them talking about what is going on that we already know what is going on, but it's nothing being addressed about how do we change what is happening. And our people here in Baltimore, they're comfortable if a politician just shows up. That gives them some kind of, or they got their phone number, or they're just as happy with no results being done. That's why this place looks like it looks now with all these vacant houses. All these vacant houses, and you got people who are representing the area and come out every day and see vacant houses and poor conditions and won't say anything or change what is taking place. And the children see these things that are taking place where there's no accountability. And they expect for them to act in accordance in a school that is not teaching them anything because they don't have the bodacious enough to hold the people who are in place accountable to do the jobs that is needed to be done in our community. And I'm
1: Smitty, let me jump in here again for a second. I think what was
6: old, it should never be this way.
1: Right. And let me jump in here for a second at nine away from the top there. It was appalling that they caravaned all the way to Annapolis. They told these black lawmakers who represent them throughout the state that they're coming to try to save a black school in Baltimore. None of them showed up. It was a white lawmaker, a white state representative came out and said he supported the move. What is wrong with our people?
6: Let me tell you this, Carl. There's a park that we have called Upper Park Heights. All the speed cameras are down in the black areas. There's no speed cameras up in the Jewish area. But not only that, Carl, high auto insurance is here in Baltimore City, but it's not high auto insurance up in Upper Park Heights. Why is there a difference? You know why? It's because the Jewish people stand up and hold their elected officials accountable. They don't get in love with them because they got a position and they are black. Black is one thing, but accountability is what we're like of. Holding people to what the position that they hold. And until we address that and understand the iniquity that we are not getting anything, we keep putting people in position and we're not getting enough. This is the second Rhodes Scholar we've had. Your Kurt Smoke was a Rhodes Scholar. The new governor is a Rhodes Scholar. And what did we get out of it? What are we getting out of it?
1: Again, I'm trying to figure out the reluctance of asking these people that you pay, that are supposed to be working for you. You know, this, you pay their salaries, but you don't want to ask them to do the job that you sent them to Annapolis. I just don't get it. And my question to you, you're in Baltimore, why?
6: And it's appalling to see these conditions keep going over and over and over and over, and people acting so cowardly because they receive an appointment and they address other people and tell them, don't fight for what is needed to be fought for. I don't care about a job or an appointment. I care about getting my people who have been stressed out and need food and other resourceful conditions to be changed in their community at large where they live at.
1: Yeah, but if we can't rely on them to look out for us, who's going to look out for us? You have a white lawmaker who comes out and supports the school and all the black lawmakers are hiding? And you guys are accepting that?
6: And that's running for county executive, Julian Jones. And it's appalling to see that they'll go and want to put a white boy in place that never held the office and never worked his way through the councilmatic office at all. To even be a councilman, to show the people that what he could do on the council level, he wants to come in from the top post and say, I want to be county executive, and they can't see it. They can't
1: Smitty,
6: see
1: I don't know. Well, I don't know what we got to wake our people up, Smitty. We got to wake our people up, man.
6: Because it's something in the water. There's something wrong with them. They can't even see that our kids, they're building camps to put our kids in and feed them marijuana on the streets that are going to affect them and put them in these camps so that they will never be able to be free again. It's another form of slavery.
1: Right. Well, and they're just waiting for them to act out. You know, it's a wild in hell, as they call it, because, you know, they've got something for our young people. How can we get this message across to the adults, though, who are in charge of our young people, who are supposed to be supervising our young people, so we don't see that kind of stuff on the streets anymore?
6: We have too many adults that want us rather than to be parenting, because there's no handbook for parenting. If you go get a driver's license, the first thing that you have to do is take a test. Until we get people who are willing to not be a friend of the child, but understand values that will have to be restored in the people to survive in a system that they have never been in before. I've got seniors living in homes right now where they don't even have food. I've got seniors where their cars are being hijacked. And all it takes is some official in the state of Maryland to stand up and say, we're not going to tolerate seniors being beaten up in their places. We're not going to tolerate y'all hijacking their cars. Else we're going to hold you to the full consent of the law. None of that is being stated. And these people are just as happy as peacocks with nothing being done. Where do we get to the point that we accept anything and go along with somebody just because they showed up?
1: We've got to do better. Smitty, before we let you go, because we've got to check the traffic and weather in our different cities, how can folks listen to your show so you can continue this conversation? What time are you on 1010?
6: We're on every Thursday from 11:30 to 1 o'clock.
1: Oh, good deal. All right. Thanks, Smitty.
6: Taking action. And I hope our seniors will get the message that if they call, we're there to try to help to bring information and resources over to the community to need to be addressed with these senior living and the facilities.
1: Right. All right. Smitty, we got to run because we got to check the traffic and weather in our cities and keep up the good work. 4 minutes away from the top of the hour, family. As I mentioned, we got to check the traffic and weather in our different cities.
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0: Hey, Grand Rising family, thanks for rolling with us on this Friday. Thanks for starting your holiday weekend with us. And again, if you're traveling, take us along with you. 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And please drive safely if you're driving. This is how it works on this Friday. If there was a topic that you think we should have discussed and we didn't, or if we did and, you know, somehow you think we came up a little weak, and that might have happened, hit us up. Or if there's something going down in your corner of the world and you think the rest of the universe would benefit from hearing about it, as long as it's free and legal, we'd love to hear from you. So free your mind and then reach out to us. Again, our number is toll-free. It's also worldwide. It is 800-450-7876. Let's take some more calls. Let's go to line four. Money Mike's reaching out to us. He's in Baltimore. Grand Rising Money Mike, your thoughts on this Open Phone Friday?
1: Oh, Grand Rising. How you doing today, bro?
0: I'm still learning, bro.
1: All right. Well, first, let's start. The woman in Bethesda with the black cemetery, she mentioned that there has been some lobbyists at the county council that she resides in. And I keep asking the question, who lobbies for us?
0: Yeah. Well, we do have a few lobbyists, but not as many as we should. But go ahead.
1: Well, we have some, but I don't even know how many, if it's some. I don't know of any. I mean, until we understand that money is the game. So when we talk about this school in Baltimore, the governor does have some say in what goes on in the state, but he also understands his area, his arena. See, it's about political clout. It's about him being elected. I had said before that the school board in Maryland, the teachers union, is the largest union and has the largest voting bloc in the state of Maryland. So why would you, if you were Apple Computer, why would you promote an Android phone? They're your competition. So with the school, even though it's chartered, it gets a portion of its money from the state, but the goal of the teachers union, and I'm not saying individual members of the teachers union, is to preserve their jobs. So if you get a school that's privately funded or chartered, and that's our biggest problem. See, that school's not privately funded. But I'm going to get on that in a minute. I'm going to go back to that. So so therefore, why would you cut your throat by aiding that school? Because then more schools would come after it. You know why you have an iPhone? Because a lot of the competition has dropped out except for Android, which is made by Samsung. So you got rid of all of those Motorolas and Nokia phones. You don't see them anymore.
0: Right. And Money Mike, I get the analogy that you're using, but you're talking about businesses. We're talking about people here. We're talking about black people. You know, we're not just talking about anybody else. The other races do it for them. I understand. I get it, what you're saying. And I understand, too, about lobbyists. Do we need somebody to fight this for us? And we don't even need so much of having to have to start lobbying people. We already got lobbyists. We elected them. That's their job. That's what they're supposed to do. So, you know, no, continue on, bro.
1: I think you're missing the point. The point is that we don't pay for politicians. We don't rent. We don't rent them. We don't borrow them. We don't pay. We don't put any skin.
0: I get it. I get it. And you're right on that point. This is a point that Dr. Claude Anderson makes all the time. You know, rent politicians. We don't support them financially. And that's one of the reasons why when they get in office, that they don't do as much for us as they should. But what I'm saying is that they should do it regardless. I'm talking from a black tip.
1: No, they're not. They are not. They need to run. It takes money to run for a campaign. It's costing now millions of dollars. Trump threw $1.43 million at that Indiana race to defeat his adversaries. It takes money. And we don't want to do it. When you talk about the Jewish community, I'm going to tell you something that happened to me. When I was 10 years old, I was going to a white school. And my little buddy would go twice a week and get on a yellow school bus and go to school. And I was just there and I asked, I want to go with Joey. And you know, my teacher said, Michael, you can't go with Joey. And I said, why not? And she said, because he's going to Hebrew school. That's a Jewish school. And I said, well, why can't I go? And she had to explain to me, because you're not Jewish. You know who paid for that Jewish school, for that Hebrew school, to take those kids out of elementary and bus them, pay for a private bus and bus them to school? Their community did it. Their community funded that Hebrew school.
0: Mike, I get that. So why don't we do it, though? That's my question. Why don't we do that for our people, for our children?
1: We are caught up in Main Street. See, we want to look good. We want to have items, things. We don't understand the importance of education. Most of us haven't. You know why people get out of high school and get that first job and remain in that first job, Carl? Because it's hard to get. And so the people, they look later, then they want to have families, and then they have children, but they're working at the same job, making the same income. And then we want to talk about people can't make it on minimum wage. Well, it was a minimum job to start with. It wasn't there to support a family. But most get comfortable if you don't set goals. If you wanted your learner's permit, then you got a car. Then you hopefully got an apartment. Then to work, you got to set goals, and it takes work to fulfill those goals. We don't understand that. That's not being taught at home. It's not being taught in school, and it's definitely not being taught at the church. So when you ask for church funding, the reason why churches don't do it, because nobody's going and nobody's coming out of their pocket when they do go to church. And I'm telling the truth because I sat on two boards at two different churches and I opened those envelopes, and it's private information. I know that. I'm not divulging who gave what, but I looked and I saw who was giving what. And I might not have lived in their house and knew what they were making, but some of them were family members and I knew what they were making and what they were doing. And I saw what they were dressed in every single week, because there were two young ladies on the board. And they said, Mike, we don't have, I said, but you dress to the nine every Sunday. And who are you dressing for? There are no men in here to dress for. So I'm saying, Carl, we're in a quagmire. And I just want to ask you this.
0: No. Before you go, my question, I hear what you're saying, correct in most instances, but how do we turn it around, Money Mike? You said, that's the problem. So what's the solution? How do we turn it around?
1: I keep telling you, I don't know. I've been thinking about this for months. I've been thinking all day about our situation. What can I come up with? And it's going to take individuals. And the main thing is that you're on WOL, and it might be broadcast or syndicated in other cities, but in most cities it's not. And with most people not reading the newspaper, the Afro, Essence, Jet Magazine, where we have issues that affect most of us in the black community, but some of us have escaped the black community, and they've done a real good job on us, Carl. That's the point that I'm trying to make. I mean, every time we try to rise, drugs, burning of Tulsa and Rosewood, killing black Americans, bombing us, destroying our cities. We're in a real pickle, Carl. And I'm trying to figure
0: all right,
1: it out.
0: I got a question for you before you run, though, Mike. I got a question.
1: I'm here all morning.
0: Yeah, okay. No. We got some other folks. I saw this. Somebody tweeted this. So I ask you, what's your thoughts on this? The NAACP is supposed to be speaking for us. It's supposed to be our voice, if you will. It's calling on black athletes and fans to withhold support of public schools in states that are attacking black voting rights. Are you in agreement with the NAACP on that move?
1: No. I mean, what are they going after the athletes for? The problem is that some of us know, but far too many of us know, and you've let the horse out of the barn. You know, if we don't educate and understand our own demise, don't understand what we're up against, what our future is going to be. I'm in the city of Baltimore, and I see ghosts. I see hopeless figures walking around. Don't have a clue, don't have this thing about the Supreme Court ruling. If I asked 9 out of 10 people what was the verdict and what was the case about, they look like at me like I'm just stupid. They don't know, they're unaware. What the internet has done, what cable TV has done, what social media has done to our community, it's another way of getting us. And now most of us don't care, but when the cupboard's bare, their stomach is growling, the heat is off, they'll wake up. And it's going to take anarchy. It's going to take austerity. I don't know if people know what austerity means. It means no government spending. It means nothing. No social programs, nothing. It's going to take rioting in the streets for us to wake up. That's going to be my only solution. That's all I can come up with. People are going to have to feel the pain. They're going to have to feel it bad. And then they'll vote and turn on this government for the unfair treatment of African Americans and blacks. But this country's going to have to get real bad, real ugly, before something changes, Paul.
0: Well, you know, it seems like it's heading that direction. Before I let you go, though, when you explain that to the brothers and sisters that you interact with, what's their reaction? You mentioned that you said they don't care. Do they just don't care, or they just don't know what's coming down the pike?
1: Well, I'll be honest, Carl. At the place that I'm employed at, the brothers and I, we get together just about every morning, but especially on Saturday and Sunday mornings. And I have to explain to them that, look, yeah, people go to work when they go to work. We have a job where we can sit around and talk and discuss politics and discuss social issues in our community. So we're brainstorming and trying to figure it out. But for most people who go to work and are just trying to make it in life, they don't have a clue. They're worrying about putting food on the table.
0: Right. Mike, hold that thought right there, because I got a question for you. Tweeter says, Money Mike, the way we solve the problems is by only speaking of solutions. The more we speak of all black problems, the more problems will continue to haunt black people. Your response. That's a tweet.
1: I don't think that most black people understand that there's a problem. See, you can be conditioned to accept anything. You can be conditioned. You don't even understand that when a soldier starts running in the military, basic training, he doesn't realize the stress and the strain that his body's under, because now he's being forced to do push-ups, sit-ups, and run. But eventually, he gets a rucksack that weighs 30 pounds, and he's complaining about that rucksack he has to carry. But at the end of basic training, he can carry that rifle, he can carry that rucksack, he can run 5 to 10 miles. He doesn't realize the strain and the stress that he was under. He becomes conditioned to it. And most of us have become conditioned to the conditions that we live under. We don't understand the oppression and the stress that we face daily. It's just a part of life, and we go on with it, whoever said that. But unless we tell them the problem sometimes, see, sometimes you can't get better. And the truth be told, most black people don't understand that you got to tell them. See, it hurts sometimes to hear the truth. But you can't address it. It's like running with a pebble in your shoe. You're going to keep on limping along until you take the time out to take that rock out your shoe, and then you can run full speed and catch up with the other kids. But sometimes you got to be taught that. You got to face problems to fix a problem. And that's the biggest problem for most of us. We don't want to know. We don't want to hear. We don't want to face.
0: I got another tweet for you, Mike, before you run. Tweeter says, I'm sorry. Mike is right. I've talked to members of my own family people who wouldn't listen, who don't want to listen. They want to hear. What it's sort of a malaise. Why our folks don't want to hear? What's the problem?
1: Because it's conditioning a life, Carl. I mean, it's just like I said about getting out of something when you're in high school. You get your learner's permit. You get your license, you get a job, then you get an apartment, then you get a house. Most people can't move past a car because they never dreamt about moving past a car. So our people, and not just our people, but all people, you know, unless you learn to understand that there's going to be some pain and development that has to take place before you reach a level of security where you don't feel those day-to-day pressures. I don't feel them. I don't, and I tell people I'm not bragging about it because money can solve just about every problem, and I got plenty of money. So I've understood I didn't want to feel those pressures. I didn't want to go hungry. I didn't want to have my children happen to think my washing machine breaks, and I got to look at my wife and say, well, damn, guess we're going to have to go to the laundromat on the bus. Nah, that ain't the way I wanted to live. But some people choose to live that way, but they don't understand how bad or uncomfortable the situation is for your wife.
0: But let me ask you, do you really think people want to live that way, Mike? Do you really think people want to live like that? Don't you think everybody wants to live a better life?
1: No, I think that what happens is some people don't understand that the thing that's at the foremost, right at the front, is we don't talk about education enough in the black community. We don't. We don't emphasize. Most of the middle class and the upper middle class has come up because they went to school. And if we don't teach our children, you have a math guy that comes on, and he talks about the importance of math. If most black people are really honest with themselves, they got trouble with 8 times 8 and 9 times 9. They got the easy 1, 2, 3, 4, 5s, and 6s, but the 7s, 8s, and 9s, they dropped. They out. They out of the game because they can't do it. And it takes time when you got to make little tick marks and count 9 and 9 as 18. You know, so you got to add that up. And it takes time. So you fail in every test you take because you're getting the ones that you finish right, but you only finish 4 out of 20. So you get frustrated and you don't want to go to school. You get ridiculed. You get teased. So you don't want to go to school because nobody took the time because they didn't know theirs. And they think that the teacher's supposed to do it all. And they don't do any homework with you. It's tough. It's tough. And life is tough. But it's even harder when you're stupid.
0: Yeah. Oh, we got to turn around, Mike. We've got to help our people. We got to do better, man. And that's what we try to do, provide solutions.
1: I'm trying, but I don't know. I'm at loss. I'm very seldom do I get stumped. But I'm looking now, and I'm not seeing a rosy picture. I'm not.
0: Well, all you got to do is show by example, Mike. But listen, we got to run. We got to take a short break. But we'll teach them by example. That'll make a difference.
1: Look, let me give one last thing.
0: Real quick.
1: Y'all missing a boat if you aren't investing in AI. Now, somebody can tell you something different, but the same if you would invest it in Lowe's and Home Depot, the same way that you would invest in Walmart and Amazon, all of us shop at Amazon and Walmart, and most of us don't own a single share of it. We missed that.
0: All right, Mike, and we got to cut it there. Thanks for that thought, though. 17 at the top there, family. We got to take a quick break. When we come back, we'll take more of your phone calls. You know how to reach us, 800-450-7876. We'll take your phone call.
2: 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Camden Train 844 has a 10-minute delay. The light rail has a 15-minute delay this morning. Metro Subway is on schedule. 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

0: And Grand Rising family, thanks for staying with us on this Friday morning. Thanks for starting your weekend with us, especially a holiday weekend. As I mentioned, if you're traveling, of course, take us with you. Just download one of the apps from one of our stations so you can listen to us all through the holiday. 800-450-7876. That's the number to call to get in on this Friday morning at 20 minutes after the top of the hour. Let's go to Northern Virginia. Carl is waiting for us. He's on line 2. Grand Rising, Carl, your thoughts on this Open Phone Friday.
1: Grand Rising, Brother Carl, how are you doing?
0: I'm still learning, Carl.
1: I'm still learning, too. Hey, brother, I just wanted to put a couple of things out there. You had just asked a question about what the NAACP and the Black Caucus was trying to put the onus on the black students about not going to these SEC schools and everything. And, you know, they're asking these young people to make a sacrifice. And the funny thing is that where is the sacrifices coming from the NAACP? As an example, and, you know, as I'm a member of the NAACP in good standing, and I would ask Derek Johnson, who's our president, that, hey, you know what? We'll listen to you guys when you decide to take that Joel Spingarn Award that's named after Joel Spingarn, who was a major in Army and military intelligence, who was also a spy and spied on members of the organization. Take that man's name off of the highest award in the NAACP and show us that you all have some self-determination since you want the students to be self-determined. You know?
0: Or hold on, throw right there, Carl. Why, after all these years now, hold on a second. Why do you think that they still, you know, holding him in? And we know he was snitching on all, most of our black folks. Why haven't the NAACP, you're a member, have you asked the question? Why are we still the number one award?
1: Because the NAACP is bought and paid for by Zionist outside influence. Now, black people, we are the foot soldiers, we are the cannon fodder, but we are not the shot caller. And that's why, even go back to the Million Man March when Ben Chavis was trying to work with Mr. Farrakhan. What happened to he got ousted out of the NAACP, not because of those extramarital affairs, but it was because certain people did not want NAACP working with the Nation of Islam. And anybody that's honest about the NAACP knows that those Negroes do not, the ones that are in the leadership, do not color outside of the line that they're told. They do not do what they're not told because they understand who butters their bread, you know? So
0: let me get it straight. Do you think if Derek Johnson says, hey, we're going to change the name of the most honorable award that we give out, the top award that we give out to something else, or call it the Marcus Garvey Award or the Martin Luther King Award or something like that, do you think there'll be uproar between the members of the NAACP? Do you think people who, like yourself, would be angry with that? Who would get angry?
1: Well, first of all, most people don't even know who Joel Spingarn was. They don't know the history of how the NAACP was founded and who funds it. Now, the people who are in the, like those of us who are in the know who want it changed, we will be down for it. But you got a whole lot of black people who like getting that money from these different, you know, from these white and or non-black organizations or whatever, and they are not going to step and speak against their slave masters. They're just not going to do it. Or their paymasters. I was going to say slave. Their paymasters. They're not going to do it. And Derek Johnson, they know this. I mean, I brought this up at the local meetings that I've been to, and what those Negroes say to me is that's not important. That's not what's important is voting. We gotta register everybody to vote. We gotta register everybody to vote. Okay. And here's another thing. This is for the Congressional Black Caucus and for my congressman Bobby Scott. If you want black athletes to make a sacrifice, then why don't you guys make a pledge that you're not gonna take any more money

0: be getting our money for our black colleges so that we can have the infrastructure to bring up to bring those student athletes to the black colleges where they can get nurtured and not just get used to be put on television for UVA or for William & Mary or for Virginia Tech, but have them go to Norfolk State or have them go to Hampton. But if the schools don't have the infrastructure and the money to be able to support the athletes, then you can't blame the athletes for going to the big colleges. But where's the NAACP on that one? Where's Don Scott on that? Where's Louise Lucas on that? Nowhere to be found.
1: Well, let me just share this with you. They have a thing called APAC tracking or something like that. It's scary how many members of the Congressional Black Caucus are on the payroll of APAC. Some of the most outspoken black lawmakers that you think are for us, and they are for us, but they still take money from APAC. I was just shaking my head just when somebody sent me the link, and I can't think of the link now because it's some weeks ago, and saw all the lawmakers, the members of Congress who took money. Wow, man, it's just, hey, Carl, if they, there would be no black caucus. Let's put it that way. If they're all of them, if we excluded all who took money from APAC, we wouldn't have a black caucus.
0: Well, okay, maybe we need to scrap the damn black caucus and start all over then. Because if we can't get some black leadership that can be down for black people and are going to stand 10 toes down for us, then why in the hell are we listening to them? Why are they making all these press conferences and doing all of these publicity stunts when it means nothing? If they're not going to stand up for us, then why in the hell are we going to try and tell our students to go and make a sacrifice because they said so? Thank you.
1: Right, but here's the deal too, Carl. This redistricting is going to really reduce the Congressional Black Caucus. Maybe up to as much as 12 seats are going to be dissolved. So we got to keep an eye on that as well. But thank you for your thoughts. Thank you for sharing them with us this morning at 27 after the top of the hour. Let's keep going. Robert's on Live 5. He's calling from Kansas City. Robert Grand Rising, your thoughts on this Open Forum Friday?
2: I was thinking that I was actually born in a black hospital in Kansas. Looking at my birth certificate, there was a black doctor. His name was Douglas. And in the 1800s, him and a bunch of other black doctors, they got together and opened up the first black hospital in Kansas City, Kansas in the 1800s. And so, you know, you can go to YouTube, Google, and just look at the pictures of these hospitals, the hospital with black doctors and nurses posing, taking pictures in front of it in 1800. I think the hospital closed down in around the 1970s, early 70s is when it shut down. But I'm sure they had that all over the United States, black hospitals, you know, because the black people were discriminated against from being born, you know, frequenting white hospitals in the 50s, whenever. But that being said, I grew up two or three blocks from the Underground Railroad. So the Underground Railroad, it ran through Kansas City, Kansas. I think they still have a museum there. I know John Brown has a statue there. So just a little bit of history out of Kansas. But what the main thing I wanted to talk about is over here in Kansas City, Missouri, where I'm currently living at. Here's the thing, Carl, in Kansas City, Missouri, there are cultures here from every part of the planet. I'm sure it's the same thing in D.C. One week I see a African woman walking down the street with the kente cloth holding her child onto her back. And she's balancing a basket on top of her head. A month later, I see a woman from Burma, which is an Asian country. She's got that same type of kente cloth holding her child onto her back, and she's balancing a basket on her head. And I didn't realize that the cultures, Asian cultures and African cultures, were similar. Also here in Kansas City, Carl, we got, I think I told Kevin this the last time I was talking.
1: Oh, well, hold a thought there. Before you leave that, though, because I want to share this with you. This was in the Washington Post, today's Washington Post. And we're talking about, you're talking about people from different countries

0: you know, the United States has a refugee program. Well, they say 6,000 refugees entered the USA since October. 6,000, all but three of them are white South Africans. So they try to change the complexion of this country. All but three refugees, you know, you can come in and say you're a refugee, whatever, you've been criticized and you've been abused in your country and you apply for refugee status. And then, you know, they have a hearing before they let you in and you go through the green card citizenship process. Well, check this out, family. They've curtailed all that from all those different countries that Robert in Kansas City is talking about. And 6,000 came in and they're all white South Africans. But go ahead and finish. You were about to tell me something.
1: Yeah,
0: had a conversation with Kevin.
1: Here in Kansas City, man, we got Somali restaurants, Ethiopian restaurants, Brazilian restaurants, El Salvadorian restaurants, Chinese, Japanese restaurants, black-owned barbecue places that's been here since the 50s. So it's pretty really diverse, no matter, you know, who you're going to run into. But getting back to what you just got to mentioning about the refugees that can come in, a lot of the Indian students who are here, we got thousands of students here from India. Of course, the Pakistanis, they own all the convenience stores. But I was talking to a student from India, and she was saying that because of Trump changed the policy as far as students is concerned. You got some, they can't stay here. Something that she said that he changed the policy of work visas. Where, you know what I'm saying? Where, I mean,
0: right, they're not supposed to work if they're on a student visa, but tell that to Elon Musk. But go ahead.
1: Yeah, but anyway, she said Trump, he changed the policies about their visas, and I'm not for sure what that was. But I'll just sign off by saying this. All right, just last year I was looking at when the Haitians were turned away from coming into the U.S., I can applaud the Mexican government because they took those Haitian people in, and the lady on YouTube, she was a school teacher down there in Mexico, and she says, well, if the Haitians are going to stay here, we're going to have to teach them how to speak Spanish. So I think there's about 70-something thousand Haitians living in certain cities in Mexico. So I applaud the Mexican people for taking in the Haitians and, you know, helping them out, trying to give them a place to live, teach them how to speak Spanish. And that's a good thing. But our country is going down. You know what, Carl, I'm going to get off by saying this. I don't know if we're going to manage to get through two more years of Trump, with all the stuff that he's doing. So maybe just like what we talked about last week about going to a foreign country to live, maybe the best choice. And one more thing, like if you're interested in seeing what life is like in Ghana, you can just go to YouTube and just type in walking tour through Ghana, and it'll show you what life is like in Ghana. The people living there, and I guess Americans are moving there. A few Americans are moving there. Americans are moving. A brother just posted a video on I saw on YouTube just yesterday. He was living in Vietnam, and he said he was paying $250 a month to live in an apartment, Carl, in walking distance of the beach. So, but the thing is with me, Carl, is I don't really want to live in no European country. So to me, it's either going to be an African country or an Asian country. That's my two choices right there. But anyway, Carl, enjoy the rest of your weekend, sir.
0: All right. Thanks, Robert. And Robert's calling from Kansas City. I'll just say, add to that, the latest report came out for the first time in decades, more Americans are leaving this country than folks coming into this country. And that's saying a lot. Before I take another call, we got a tweet here from Mark Mannheim. And he's saying that Money Mike is correct. He says this month I sat down with several recent black college graduates. None of them, and he puts that in capital, know anything about the U.S. Supreme Court ruling, the war in Iran, or what is happening in Gaza. And he adds, all they seem to do is care about how to make money and to chase white women. So, Mark from Mannheim saying that the money mic is correct. 800-450-7876 25 away from the top there. Brother Shahid is checking in from Brooklyn. Bed-Stuy, do or die, is on line 6. Grand Rising, Brother Shahid, your thoughts on this Open Phone Friday.
2: Grand Rising, Brother Carl, and to the Carl Nelson family. I wonder, can you hear me?
0: Sure.
2: Carl, okay.
0: Yeah.
2: I wanted to speak about the brother who was on the program yesterday, who wrote all these books, and he was speaking about them. And I called in, and I asked a simple question, but he said he doesn't want to argue. And I don't call your show, Carl, to argue with your guests or with the Carl Nelson family. I call to express my view in the form of a question or a comment. And I have too much respect for you and the family to call to argue. Now, the brother was talking some, making his points, and he did very well in making his points. But I was saying to him that talking the way that he was talking,
0: I tell you what, Brother Shahid, hold that thought right there, because we got to step aside for a few moments. So I'll let you come back and see what Brother Shahid is referring is Brother Keedy. Brother Keedy was here on Thursday, so if those of you missed it, the podcast is already out. You can check it out. I'll let Brother Shahid respond when you get back. 800-450-7876. Got to step aside for a few moments. We come back. We'll take more phone calls next.

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1: So traffic brought to you by attorney Big Al, the law officer, Richard Klein. Looks like the BW Parkway northbound, the off ramp to westbound 32. We've got an accident on the ramp. Looks like an accident on 100 eastbound and westbound. Looks like eastbound 100 just before Oakwood Road and Glen Burnie. Westbound 100 after Oakwood Road, we got reports of an accident in which stop and go traffic is backed up from Ritchie Highway. Looks like traffic is a little slow up in Harford County, Aberdeen. This is due to an accident on Route 22 at Philadelphia Road. Also back Riverneck Road at Hyde Park Road, we got reports of an accident. We're still watching out there, in which a second medic has been called to the scene of that situation this morning. It happened fast. Now everything's different. 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Attorney Big Al is the law firm of Richie Klein. I'm Dre Johnson on the Carl Nelson Morning Show on 1010 WOLB.
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8: And thank you, family, for starting your weekend with us, especially a holiday weekend, 18 minutes away from the top of the hour. Before we do that, go on with Brother Sheila, let me just remind you that somebody just told us and said that the Boy documentary is repeating on PBS tonight at 8 o'clock. Those of you who didn't see the Boy, and it's pretty good. I haven't seen it myself. I was watching a basketball game. Knicks are in the Brother Sheila would appreciate that. But anyway, it's going to be shown again at 8 o'clock tonight. So on PBS, it's about W.E. Du Bois. Some of you may recall this week we had Dr. Kendra Brown. She's featured in that documentary. And the actual producers were on a plane flight. That's why they suggested we talk to Dr. Carita Brown. And she's one of our top scholars, just the knowledge she has on Du Bois. So that was, so if you missed it, check it out tonight at 8 o'clock on PBS. Also, we got a tweet from one of our listeners. We talked about, I think it was Carl who called about the APAC, And he sent the note here that is a track APAC. You can Google that. You'll see all the every single, not just members of the Black Caucus, but every elected official in Congress. You see how much money they get from APAC and other Jewish organizations as well. And again, it may shock some of you. 17 away from the top of the hour. Next week, coming up, we're going to have Morgan State University professor, Dr. Ray Wimbush, Garvey, Brother Sengo Baye, holistic doctor and medical doctor. She does both. Dr. A, attorney Malik Shabazz, and also a restaurateur and naturopath. Doctor, Dr. Baruch, all going to be here next week. So if you are in Baltimore, keep that radio locked in real tight on 1010. Or if you're in the DMV, we're on 1450 WOL. All right, Brother Shahid, I'm going to let you finish your thought.
9: Okay, Brother Carl, I got to go. My job is calling me. I got to respond.
8: Oh, wow. Sorry about that, man. Listen, call back early next time so I'll let you finish your response. But thank you for showing up this morning. All right, peace. Brother Shahid calling us from Bed-Stuy, Brooklyn. 17 away from the top of the hour. Let's go to Baltimore. Kareem's on line one. Grand Rising, Kareem, your thoughts on this Open Phone Friday.
10: Hey, peace. How you doing, Carl? How everybody doing? I just wanted to say one of the problems is that our society crassly is three things. And we need to have accountability and be responsible for each other. We can complain about youth in the street, but if we don't go out and help and deal with the youth in the street, then what we see and what we produce is what we get. If everybody could get a chance to read the 120 of the Nation of Islam, one part of that talks about the Bible. Talked about Ezekiel chapter 3, verse 18, and it says, when I say unto the wicked, thou shalt surely die, and thou givest him not warning to warn that servant to depart from his wicked ways, that same wicked man shall die from his iniquity. But his blood I will require at thine hand. Meaning that if you see somebody doing something wicked and you don't say nothing, you're held just as accountable as that person who is doing the wickedness. We also talk about education and what type of education we need to be seeking out, because the education that we're getting, the education that we're receiving, is not doing us any type of service. It's doing more of a disservice than it is of a service. So we need to really rationalize and understand those things. We have scholars that were out here, Kwame Nkrumah, Dr. John Henry Clark, Dr. John Jackson. We had them, and they formulated the Harlem History Club. We don't have those type of societies or things that take place. And we need to get our understanding that in order for us to get what we need to do, we need to be in the room, number one, so we can hear what's going on. We need to be accountable and responsibility to ourselves first and to each other. And we need to know and understand that before we get wisdom, we got to have some knowledge, and knowledge is infinite. Today is the 22nd day of the month. That letter.
8: Well, Kareem, let me drop in here and ask you this. Can you explain to the family the difference between knowledge and wisdom?
10: Knowledge is infinite. Knowledge is all over the place. It's out here. It's like the sun's rays. Wisdom is when you take the sun rays into the body, is what your body does with it. Is what you do with what you receive with that knowledge. And if you don't take the knowledge in and then put the wisdom in motion to formulate an understanding that's right and exact, that's the best part for all of us that builds our culture to be free, then we're not living mathematically. That's mathematics. That's order. Knowledge comes first, then wisdom, then understanding, then your culture and your freedom that you have to power and refine so that you could be equal with everything, so that you could know God, to build the story, to be born into the cycle of reality of things that need to be known and understood, which is truths and facts, to go back to knowledge. So if we don't understand that, we don't live that out each and every day and each and every way, we're doing each other and ourselves a disservice, and we're going to be beaten with many stripes.
8: Peace, I'll show you to that.
10: I hope everybody has a powerful day. Stay safe. I love everybody, especially our people, because we all want family. Knowledge.
8: Shay, thank you, Brother Kareem. 13 away from the top of the hour, 800-450-7876. Go to line 4. Sister Sarita's reaching out to us. She's in L.A. Grand Rising, Sister Sarita, your thoughts on this Open Phone Friday.
11: Hey, Grand Rising, Brother Kwesi, and to the listening family. Black women, you deserve to be protected. In the words of Dr. Yosef Ben Johanna, show me how you treat your woman, and I'll show you the condition of your race. Carl, my take on the NAACP request, I agree with the idea. Unfortunately, it's an idea that has been put, requested to do before, and nothing has taken place. I will always and forever be a fan of, Lord, I had his name in my head. I swear, the change of a woman have your mind so fogged. But the one who used to play for the 49ers who took a knee. Lord have mercy, I cannot remember his name.
8: Patrick, what's his name? Kevin? Colin Kaepernick, yeah.
11: Colin Kaepernick, correct. Carl, in the 70s, my father was contacted by the NBA to go, because he was an excellent basketball player, to go play overseas. And after reading the letter, he literally tore it up and put it in the trash. And so his mother asked him, why did you do that? And he said, I refuse to run up and down the court, a basketball court, making money for folks that don't have any respect for me or my people. So just to give a background on my DNA. So that's just, you know.
8: Yeah, I congratulate him on that. But Sister Sreeta, how many, how many conscious blue chip black athletes do you think we have?
11: Oh.
8: You know, just, and if you look at the professional level, you mentioned Colin. But you didn't, just look at that level. Even when they get to the professional level, they're like the gladiators, just entertaining folks on the weekends and I'll never keep saying this because we're going into football season. It's the first time for a long time that every single head coach and every team that you support or you dislike or love, whatever, you follow the NFL, every single head coach is white. You let that sink in. But go ahead and finish your thought.
11: Yeah, this is the reason why he, and as a child, Carl, when I would learn this information, I was like, I told his mother who raised me, I was like, wow, just the thing, because he ended up murdered at the age of 31. So I was like, dang, what a life we would have lived. And so she said, she looked at me. She said, baby, right now you don't quite comprehend what he was doing. But later on, you'll be proud that he did. And I'm absolutely that, Carl. But I don't want to stay too long because I want other Carls to be able to come in. But Carl, I wanted to know what were your thoughts regarding Kevin Hart's roast. I didn't watch it. I have not watched it. I've never been a hard fan. His comedy is just not my taste. And this roast just signified that even more clearer. So I'm not interested in that. But I've heard so many things about it, and I'm just trying to understand why with white folks expect God out of ungodly people. We need to stop expecting something out of them that they don't have. It's just not in them. And the same goes for those who have money already. I think I read where a brother said that Kevin has crossed over into the back pockets of white folks. And so he's going to do whatever it is that pleases that situation. But I just don't have no respect for folks like that. Him and Steve Harvey, they remind me of each other because they literally do crap and have no kind
8: of. And hold on, throw right there. This is the story. Let me bring in Kevin here because we had this discussion earlier this week when the story broke about what happened at that roast. And Kevin, your thoughts on this? Because some people saying that comedians, the Mooney Tunes will tell us that you have a comedic license. When somebody was, and here's, well, you tell the family what the joke was about with George Floyd. another white comedian.
12: Oh, okay. The best I recall, because I don't have it in front of me, so this is a paraphrase. The joke went to the effect of he said that. Oh, no, I'm going to have to look it up, Carl.
8: He said something about it. He made a reference to George Floyd. The punchline was that I can't breathe. George Floyd said, I can't breathe.
12: Yeah, yes. That was a punchline. Yes. Right. Uh-huh.
11: Yes. And so here's the deal. You know, nothing is ever worth. Remember, I told you, Carl, that I'm practicing. I saw Ayala Vanzant say it. She was like, they had asked her a question regarding DMX. And she said, I will not publicly speak foul against him or against a black man in public. I won't. And so I get that. Like, I'm practicing that. I'm telling you, it can have its moments where, but I just have no interest in speaking ill regarding my people in general. But I'm speaking as far as black men, because black men and black women have a tendency to do this. We do this publicly. And
8: But let me jump in there again. But once you start doing it, once you start practicing it, he'll come a lot easier. It's going to be challenging for us because we've been so programmed. But once you start practicing it, it'll be like reflex. But go ahead.
11: Well, it's a part of my way of encouraging generations that come behind me to do the same. If I show this, then they will pick up that same behavior, which is something that we have to redo. We have to teach ourselves this. But I don't appreciate idioticy from Hart and others who engaged in that. But I don't expect anything different from Sheryl Underwood, from Kevin Hart, from Steve Harvey. That's their thing. That's what they do. They don't have us. I don't feel like they care about us. And I wish that there were black folks who understood that that you are in position because of the hood that you come from first, and then go ahead on about your business. I don't understand why we don't have a hospital, a grocery store. I look at, you know, I come in the era of NWA, and I see Ice Cube, and I appreciate, because he was one who said, he was like, we need to just create our own basketball team, football teams, you know, and I agree with that, right? But I'm thinking, and Snoop's wife, she just opened up a strip club. I'm thinking, honey, like, you mean to tell me that out of all of what could be built, a strip club is what comes to your mind, not a grocery store, not a hospital, not a school, not a bank, an institution of where you can teach us, not to even buy land and create a space where and teach your people how to purchase land, how to buy houses. I simply cannot. So I appreciate you taking my call, Carl.
8: Yeah.
11: But I just wanted to get your take, yours and Kevin's, your take on what you guys thought about the Kevin Hart roast, if you watched it or if you heard about it. And what did you think? Because I just think it's just flat out disrespectful.
12: Yeah,
8: I agree. I'll tell you what, hold the quote there, Kevin. I'll let Kevin do that when we come back, because we're looking at the clock here. We got to take a short break so our stations can identify themselves down the line, because I'm not sure if everybody saw that. Yeah, thank you, Sarita. Thank you for the call.
11: Okay.
8: And I'm sure if everybody saw the Kevin Hart roast, and Kevin and I discussed this earlier this week, and I'll let him read the quote. And you can make up your mind for yourself, Woody, if you think it was inappropriate or not. And this is by again, let me just tell you, by a white comic who said that. 800-450-7876. I mentioned we've got to step aside for a few moments. Then we come back. We'll take more of your phone calls right here next.

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11: Toll free. It's also worldwide. It is 800-450-7876. Before taking the call, let's go back with Sister Sarita made the Kevin Hart roast, Kevin, and we discussed this, I guess, when the story broke.
12: Yeah.
11: So can you share with the audience the joke that many people like Sister Sarita think was inappropriate? And again, family, this is a white comic who said this.
12: Yeah, Tony Hinchcliffe is his name. And there was so many protests about the guy that it was even hard to find the quote again because, it is a bad joke. The Wayans brothers said it just fell flat, even if it wasn't racist. It was just a bad joke. Bear in mind, it was the roast of Kevin Hart. So this guy, Tony Hinchcliffe, said, "The black community is proud of you, Kevin. Right now, George Floyd is looking up at us all, laughing so hard he can't breathe."
11: Yeah, and some people thought that was inappropriate.
12: Yeah.
11: This is coming from a white guy. Kevin, let me ask you this. Would it be different if he was from a black person?
12: Well, one, I believe a black person would make it funny. Two, I don't think that they would, you know, go for that that hateful aspect of it like that, you know, because we all related to that George Floyd incident. You know, we saw it a lot differently than just a quote that could be used in a double entendre like that. But he also made a quote about Cheryl Underwood's late husband, too. I'll spare you the details of that. But that's also a part of the complaint of this guy, Tony Hinchcliffe. And a lot of people are saying Kevin Hart knew that this is the kind of humor that the guy does. So Kevin is somewhat implicated in having had the guy come up, because he was laughing and everything when the guy said the joke. So, you know, what's that? A courtesy laugh or just what? So it takes a little bit. It takes a little bit of analysis to see, you know, why would Kevin Hart even play along like that? So I got your back now, Carl.
2: I got your back now, Carl.
13: Oh, yeah. I think we lost the transmission there for a moment. But, yeah, thank you, Kevin, for explaining that for us. 800-450-7876. Lawrence is calling us from Texas. He's on line 3. Grand Rising, Lawrence, your thoughts on this Open Phone Friday.
2: Oh, man, I enjoyed this so much, especially listening to Mike. Hey, you know what, Carl? At 68 going on 69, I remember having these same identical conversations in Flint, Michigan at Shrines of the Black Madonna. Brothers and sisters from Philly, all over. These were the Maccabees. The Maccabees were the brothers who studied theology, practiced martial arts. They were the security force of the church. That's when I got into being a Maccabee, studying religion. I was brought up in a church, but the Maccabees and the Black Christian Astros Church, Shrines of the Black Madonna out of Detroit, taught me black theology. And I understood the politics of the black community. I understood about the NAACP. I understood about money. And Mike, and here's the catch. Mike is speaking gospel that was spoken to me over 50 years ago. So you got to ask yourself, what has happened? Why haven't we progressed? Because the same problems we faced 50, 60 years ago have magnified in the black community. And I asked, and Mike was wondering, what's the answer? Reach one, teach one. We got to start communicating. Carl, you can play a pivotal role in organizing black people. I got the same attitude that Mike got, but a little bit more critical. I'm in the guns, martial arts. I'm in the politics. But me and Mike need to hook up. We need you. We need a lot of these brothers and sisters that come on your show. What's hurting the black community? We are not networking. We are not talking. See, when you network and talk, you build a coalition. I'm a role model. A black person can't come to me talking no smack because I come from a broke, dysfunctional black family. No good mama, no good daddy. And by black standards, I'm successful. By my standards, I'm not. But my kids are successful. The daughter's in the law enforcement. Like I say, the son's a federal agent. The wife is a union rep. I mean, I'm retired. I'm on different platforms. I'm active in the community. By a lot of standards, I'm successful, but I'm not, because I want to be a nurse. And I haven't been able to fulfill my goals and dreams because I had to put my family first, which is cool. I'm not mad about that. But this is what I'm saying.
13: Well, Lawrence, let me jump in here and ask you this. What would be success for you? You said you're still not successful. What would success look for you?
2: To have a marketable skill to be a nurse. I'm into medicine. I'm into health. I would love to be a nurse so at one day before I die, me and my wife could go to the motherland and help our black people. That's my goal, to go back to the motherland to help my people. And our people in the motherland need people who are skilled, who come into the country to help, to give. That's when I can give back to my people, my race, and see them prosper, then I'm successful. I'm good to go. I can die and leave this world knowing that I made a difference. That's what I consider successful, being able to make a positive difference in the world, in your community. Them are not noble things. Them are things that we all should be thinking about. Reaching back, helping. Open a door for somebody else. And see, I'm critical of black people. Carl, the things I've heard on your show this morning, if I'd have heard them 10 years ago, you'd have had a lot of blowback from black people calling in. They'd have been nutting up. The NAACP ain't never been black folks' friends. If we study our history, the history speaks for itself. Our black congressional caucus, them thugs up there, they don't speak for us, and now they done showed their hand. They advocating for illegals. They ain't even doing. And then the LGBT, Carl, look, I'm 68 going on 69, so is my wife. Carl, when we were 15, 16 growing up, black women protected the black community from the gay invasion.
11: Right, right. And do us a favor, Lawrence, we know what the problems are. Help us out with some solutions.
2: I just told you. You be the pivotal person. You got my number. You got Mike's number. We got a platform down here in Texas. We got resources through the union. Carl, if you network with us, bring us together. Mike need to be down here in Texas talking to these black brothers and sisters down here. I need to probably be up there in D.C., be more talking to brothers and sisters up there. We need people like you on Black Talk Radio, work with other blacks on Black Talk Radio. Bring us together. We got the solution. We know what to do. Mike know what to do. I know what to do, Carl. We need people like you in media. Because you got to understand, Carl, you got street cred. You got authority, brother. You can bring all of us together, get a forum together, bring us together like they did back in, what, the early 70s? You had black folks.
11: We lost Lawrence? Yeah, we lost Lawrence. You know, Lawrence, again, this is where we're at, family. You know, if Lawrence was stating what the problems are, we want to hear some solutions. That's what we want to hear about. If you got some solutions, reach out to us. 800-450-7876. Charles is online, too. He's calling from Baltimore. Grand Rising Charles, your thoughts on this Open Phone Friday?
14: Yes. Greetings to everyone. Let me start off by making my statement. We are discredited by those that frame us. Just let that marinate a little bit. Now, we got to ask ourselves why nobody answers our questions and why they continue to speculate or switch subjects. Why we don't get professional answers to professional questions. You know, it shows how little the scholars actually know because they give us their opinions and not the historical facts. I'm saying this because tradition has gone out the window. The election, we know, the government ended in 1999, and tradition was we knew who the president was that night and that morning. Tradition was we knew the words they were going to say, where they were going to say it, and how they were going to say it, and the framework of it being said. But all of a sudden, the Bible started switching hands. They started adding their own words. They started having it in the different room, having it on different days. That is not how elections are run. But after 1999, that is how it has been run. Just like we are the true American Indians, but we've been reclassified as the African American, and we can't get here and talk with each other and actually come to terms with this. We keep being called Native Americans, but a Native American is a foreigner born here, not people that've always been here, like the American Indians. They are not eradicated. We are still alive, just mislabeled. We got to look at our leadership. And, you know, our leadership is not giving us leadership. We haven't established a position. All we keep doing every year, every century, is talk about it. The real wealth is land. And your land was taken away by money and by laws. Not American money, by foreign money. Not American laws, by British laws and Indian laws. When do we start talking about these things? When do we start, you know, compartmentalizing and breaking down how this actually happened, how it's affecting us, and how we're going to go forward in dealing with these things? We're not. We're listening to people that say they are our scholars, but they can't answer our questions. And we're talking about real events, current events, things that are happening every day in our lives that we ask them questions about, and they go, oh, I don't know. That's not really in my wheelhouse. Well, why are we asking you the questions? Why are you being put up for us to extract information when you have no information? We keep getting regurgitated information, and that's not empowering. That's doing the same thing, looking for a different result. I mean, you pick sides, Republican or Democrat or whatever, but you're a man and you're a woman, and you can't even be that now. I mean, who are you really? Because everybody keeps telling you who you are, but you can't state who you are yourself. That's the problem. You have to go with it.
13: And what's the solution? You've said the problem. What is the solution?
14: I'm getting to that now. You have to go within yourself and bring yourself out so you can represent you in all within your gaze. Not people representing you from the TV or from Zoom or from some committee or whatever. They're pocketing your money. That's what you're voting for them, to get more of your money. So all you are is just a paymaster? Women, I thought you were in control of this. I thought the government, the country is run by the people. Well, where's the people?
13: Right. Well, people. Charles, I'm looking for solutions. You give us a litany of problems. We all know we got problems.
14: Right.
13: If, you,
14: right.
13: if we know the problem, then the solution is halfway there. So I'm looking for some concrete solutions from you.
14: Right. And that's what we keep saying to you every time we come on this radio show. That's why we're all here. That's why we come back every day, because we're looking for the solutions that you promised us years ago when you first came on. And those
13: I'm asking you for the solutions. I don't have all the answers. What is the solution?
14: You switch it back on us.
13: You don't have to move on, Kevin.
14: You have
13: 15 minutes after the top hour. Let's keep moving. And Charles is talking in circles. He says, what's the solution? I don't have the solution. I wouldn't ask you. If you come here and complain about the problems, you're not moving the conversation at all. Come with some solutions. We know what our problems are. We don't have to beat us up and feel bad. You come with some solutions. You know what all the problems are. And if you know the problems are, you're halfway there. That's what they say. That's logic. 16 after top. Yeah, let's see if we can take another call. Darius is calling us from Nassau County on Long Island. Grand Rising, Darius, your thoughts on this open forum Friday.
15: Oh, Grand Rising, and the WOL family. Listen, listening to some brothers speak this morning, I have a few points to touch on, because we as a people have been fighting the same fight hundreds of years. And I feel, let's get on a few issues first. As Mike touched on, he's saying, well, it sounds as in the people who's on the top will tell the people on the bottom why you're not like me and you should be like me. And that's we see that it's not even a black issue. It's a class issue when you look at it, Mr. Nelson. When you look down, people at the top or the people who has it will look down on people on the bottom and tell them that you're doing something wrong. Not the system that's been screwing them over all this time. And we notice that the system is screwing everybody now. One thing I could give to Mr. Trump is that he's making the whole nation black folks now. The whole America's feeling black folks' problem. And they're taking it and acting like it ain't happening, because they're looking at everything else. But as long as you can look up and see that as a white man doing it to you, it's fine. Just like you just hit the nail on the head when you talked to that other young lady when you said the whole NFL has white coaches, right? We see white coaches lose the whole season and continue to lose, keep their job.
16: our black coach could come in there and bring the team back. Damn near bring him to the Super Bowl and loses. And he loses his job the next season, Mr. Nelson, after he done brought that team back from nothing. But a white man can lose the whole year, next year, and he still keeps a job. So are we looking at the demographics and how America works?
17: And Darius, hold that thought right there, because I know you're coming to a conclusion, but we got to step aside for a few moments. I'll let you do that when we get back. 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

0: The Bible prophecy of Abraham's seed that will fall into slavery for 400 years has come to pass. The fifth session of the Permanent Forum on People of African Descent that was held last month in Geneva, Switzerland, highlighted the UN vote on the transatlantic slave trade, the greatest crime against humanity, and the 25th anniversary of the World Conference Against Racism and Racial Discrimination that was held in Durban, South Africa in 2001. The civilized world know a major era took place with the UN vote of 1947 to partition Palestine. The question is, will they correct this major error or will they attempt to suppress it and continue with the ethnic cleansing of Gaza? The UN credibility is at stake because you have Afro descendants who have suffered this crime against humanity with civil death was practiced against us by the United States and the slavery diaspora. Join with us on Sunday, May 24th, 2026 at 2601 Pennsylvania Avenue, Baltimore, Maryland. Doors open at 2 p.m.
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9: 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Before we left, we're speaking to Darius. Brother Darius is calling from Nassau County. That's Long Island, New York. So, Darius, I'll let you finish your thought.
10: Yeah, Mr. Nelson. So, we're seeing what's going on in America. And it's basically an open book test right now. So what I got to tell our people is that we got to stop trying to talk down as you're saying that we got to get the solution. The solution is we have to start studying our adversary. Many of our scholars told us this before. You got to study your adversary and see what they're doing. What Mr. Money Mike said, he's saying the child was going to a different school and his community. No, it's not the community that paid for it. It's your tax dollars that they siphon out of our neighborhood and they give it to them to send them to their schools that makes their money. There's our resources. They got Section 8. They're getting food stamps. We don't want to talk about the deeper issues because we're not studying the deeper issues, and we're going to sit down and blame some immigrant and say, oh, the immigrants getting stuff. So ain't not one person that been on here that talked about the immigrants and all of the illegals and showed us what did they get. They can't show you. This because they can say it because they're repeating the talking point of the administration. So we're watching. Some people tell us, Mr. Nelson, oh, we gotta go invest in and play the same game as them. Then Dr. Amos Rizzo told us, you're not going to use capitalism that put black people in this position to get you out of the position. It's not going to work because it's designed to keep another group of people down. If somebody's down, somebody's up. Because we're watching the president right now play insider trading, and ain't nobody upset, Mr. Nelson, ain't nobody. They're basically wrecking the markets, and everybody's like, oh, well, the markets are up, but they're doing well, but they're doing insider trading.
9: They're showing us the
3: But Darius,
9: you're correct. So what do we do? We see what they're doing. You're exactly right what they're doing. What do we do? So are we still bystanders in this?
3: No, we have to sit. We have to counteract their game. We got to counteract their game with the same moves they're doing against us. We have to do the same moves against them because, as you see, the guy from Project 2025 took up Black Studies, African American Studies, and Black History. The guy who got the thing overturned for the voting rights, he studied Black history and American Black history of our struggle. But we get to sit there and say, we have to study the opponent to know when he's going to make his move. Because remember, these things have been happening in front of us, and we was just playing around. We got this, and we just went back to sleep. And now we're going to fight back for things we already had gained already. We got to fight back for voting rights again. So you should have known that these people was doing this. This has been an orchestrated effort since the 80s or since 1965, and they got it 40 years, 60, almost 50 years later. They got it.
9: Let me ask you this, Darius. Let me jump in and ask you this. Yeah, Darius. Do you think at some point we have a group of brothers and sisters, some of our top scholars, a meeting somewhere to combat this, to come with, you know, just how they were plotting with Project 2025 decades ago? Do you think we have a group of folks who are doing the same thing for us?
3: No, obviously we don't, Mr. Noah, because that's the situation. I mean, we have Dr. Gerald Horn that tells us all the time, but he's just one person. And he's trying because ever since I heard him on, I think I heard him on Utrecht Lead Stories before, and I had never stopped listening to him speak. And he's been speaking about these issues a long time. He's been warning us. He's been setting the fire. Hey, listen, he writes his books that tell us about this. And we do not have those scholars doing that. What everybody doing? They want to be on mainstream media just repeating the talking points that's given to them to say. And the problem is these people are not, they're beyond talking points. They're doing action. These people are taking actions against us. And by the time we're playing one hand, they're coming with another jab underhanded to hit us again because we're looking at this. We're looking at reparations. They've put their voting rights away. You get what I'm saying? Oh, we got to go on voting rights.
11: But let me ask you this, though. Darius, let me ask you this, though. Why do you think us? Why? Are they going after the Hispanic community or the Asian community?

0: down the Hispanics with the deportations. And, you know, you're watching the game. And then what they did, they went back to the Asians and said, all right, well, we're going to do away with affirmative action. And then you wasn't getting in the schools either. So everybody just got played against each other and didn't even see the script, because divide and conquer always work. And we're as a nation, even black or white, you're falling for the same thing over again. It's when you look and say, oh, it's the rich guy, that's the problem, that's stealing all our money, taking all our tax dollars, giving all these tax breaks, and taking billions of their trillionaires, and they're making all this money, robbing us blind. Oh, no, it's the Mexican and the illegals coming. That's the problem. And that there is the one taking your job. See, so it's the same game. They haven't changed the script, Mr. Nelson, but we're not seeing it because you're distracted with these little foolish issues all the time when, oh, you got to start investing. No, it's the same game. They're stealing your money and then telling you it's the guy below you. That's the problem. And if you can't get this class solidarity up with us, because it's going to take more than us to do. We could fight too, but it's going to take a class solidarity. And then we have to notice that, all right, after we deal with this class solidarity, we already know them white was going to go back to the racism. So how do you conjure that? See, that's the things that we need to start looking at. Okay, if we all come together now, we're going to fight against the ruling class. Okay, when that's finished, we know that the race is going to go back to racist, hate, prejudice, segregation. You get them, they're going to go back to the same game, and we're going to have our minds ready and positioned already to counteract that too. Because it's an all-rounds fight. It's just not one thing. You got to fight many issues at the same time and while watching your back, Mr. Nelson. And that's what our people have to do. We have to start looking ahead and back at the same time, because they're coming from the back, the side, the front, and then they'll use your woman against you when they're ready. It's all the same game. It's just getting rich is not going to get us out of this. Investing in all of that is not going to get us out of this, because they're fighting us from all fields. And now they just even the field, because they done made even the white man is down to our level now. And we all got to fight back to get to where we were. And people are not seeing that.
1: Right. I'm going to let you go because we got a bunch of folks who are trying to get on here before we get out of here. Darius, I thank you for your call. I understand what you're saying. Right. We'll see if anybody agrees with you. It's 28 after the top of the hour. Let's go to line one. Ron's reaching out from Tacoma Park in Maryland. Grand Rising, Ron, your thoughts on this Open Phone Friday?
2: Grand Rising, Brother Kwesi. Brother Kwesi, I'd like to share this information with our listening audience. On May 11th, there was a press conference held at the Inner Harbor at Baltimore. It was put on by the Conservation Chesapeake Action Group and the Conservation of Voters. The press conference was around an organization called the PJM, which is a regulatory entity which is composed of 1,000 companies. 400 of those companies they vote to determine what we call the annual wholesale rate of electricity. Now, this organization is a very, very powerful organization. And this organization has been battled by the governors of the 13 states. The U.S. Attorney's offices have all come together. They have sued the PJM in the Federal Regulatory Commission here in Washington, D.C., trying to get them to move forward with renewable energy projects that they have purposely stalled in their queue, which is a waiting list of companies with developers who presently they have 811 projects in the queue. And if those projects were built out, it would impact the 67 million ratepayers in the 13th state region. Now, what's very, very important for people to understand is that in 2024, the annual wholesale rate for what they call a megawatt day was $28.92. That rating increase that they applied for was a 900% rate hike through the Federal Regulatory Commission. A previous rate, which jumped to $269.69. What that means, Carl, to ratepayers is that we went from paying $2.2 billion in capacity pass-throughs, which are passed directly to us as ratepayers in the 13 states in the

0: of Columbia to $14.7 billion. We got hit with that July 1st of 2025. And the following year, it was supposed to be capped at that $269. They broke the cap in their next annual meeting for 2025, and it jumped to $321. So there was there were billions of more dollars added on top of that, which have been passed through us. This is impacting our water as well as its electricity bills, because 63% of that rate hike was because of the buildup of data centers, because of the demand of AI, crypto mining, and blockchain technology. Now, Carl, what the solution is that the press conference had four state senators which spoke. I also spoke. People can go to my website at positivechangepc.com and they can listen to the entire press conference. The solution to the issue, Carl, is that the state legislative bodies have introduced legislation to fight back. Our governors, our U.S. attorneys have introduced lawsuits to fight back. But without educating the 67 million ratepayers about this issue and the fact that many of those ratepayers have stock in some of those companies. So my solution was, which I pointed out in my press conference, was for us to get our HBCU radio collective, which is 29 black radio stations on HBCU campuses, the ACU, which is 155 radio stations on historically white colleges, Pacifica Network with five stations, to begin programming to educate the masses in the PJM about the fact that our states have passed legislation deregulating the market, allowing other competition to come into the marketplace, but it's being bottlenecked because they cannot build out these 811 projects. If those projects were built out, Carl, it would generate 220 gigawatts of energy a day, enough energy to power 165 million to 225 million homes a day. This has been put on the backlog, Carl. Battery storage, solar, wind, they are 95% of the projects that have been stalled in that queue. It was closed for 8 years. They just opened it back up. And we have to get our people educated around this issue, because this is a kitchen table issue, our electricity bills. And this is how they are attacking us with our own dollars, because the tech industry and the fossil fuel industry is the companies that are vested in the PJM. Those are the companies that make up those thousands of companies, but many of them are publicly traded, and we can get that list, and we can begin our own divest program for those people who have stock, and we can turn this around. Because right.
1: We got to cut it there because we're coming up on a break, Ron. But give us your information. How can folks get more information about it? I think this is very important what you're sharing with us this morning.
0: Carl, they can go to positivechangepc.com and they will find opportunities about community solar, which is free. They can enroll in the program. It locks their rates in for 20 years and protects them. And this is in the 13 states and the District of Columbia who have passed deregulation legislation to allow this community solar to move forward. But it has created a bottleneck, because if you can't get those new green electrons on the grid, it keeps those subscription companies that have already been approved in those states from being able to pass those savings on to the people who have already enrolled in the program. The state of Maryland ran a pilot program for 7 years and 8 years. It opened up permanently transaction as of January 2025. The cap was $30,000. They've taken the cap off. It's now $300,000. So we have room in the state of Maryland alone for 270,000 people to enroll in the program, but they have to know about the program. So once again, they can go to positivechangepc.com. If they click on news and events, they can watch the press conference. But if they scroll down under my affiliate marketing program, they can see how they can sign up through the Think Energy program, which is one of those subscription programs. It is entirely free. It does not cost them one dime.
1: Right. And we got to run. Ron, I thank you.
0: Right. PositiveChangePC.com. Thank you, Carl. And let me get that information out.
1: 23 away from the top of our family. We got to take our last break. You know how to reach us. You want to get on this morning. We'll try and get to you as many people as possible at 800-450-7876. We'll take your phone calls next.

0: 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We encourage you to listen in. It's a show where after the talk, you got to take action. And if you're a person who wants to take action, this is the show for you.
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0: Rising family, thanks for staying with us on this Friday morning. Thanks for starting your weekend with us. It's an open phone Friday. 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Let's see if we can get as many people on as possible before we close out here. Let's go to line six. Gene's in Pikesville, Maryland. Grand Rising Gene, your thoughts on this open phone Friday.
1: Call. I had to call in, you know, I wanted to follow up with Money Mike. I just want to inform him, you know, just personally, you know, between he and I, not this, you know, station or whatever. But he, anybody in Baltimore can go to a junior college for free. I've recently been dealing with a medical situation, and I've been getting MRIs, CAT scans, PET scans, and that kind of stuff. The vast majority of the technicians are white women. They're getting these free education and getting the going into the medical field as technicians, and then they are jumping off getting their advanced degrees in nursing, etc. Some of them even go to medical school, and we're not taking advantage of that. That what Tyrone Bowes talks about, building houses in Baltimore, Dollar House program, and then adding to it a component where what's his name, Brown from Sandtown, also he works with the unions, and they teach the kids how to get internships in various disciplines, plumbing, electricians, and so forth and so on. So that's one of my solutions. But I also wanted to piggyback on the Kevin Hart situation, where it was a white gentleman who made the joke.
0: Yes.
1: Okay, a joke in bad taste, but still, it falls under the First Amendment. He has the right to say it. Now, if it's a bad joke, you know, it's going to appeal to some people, and of course, it's going to flop and maybe not appeal to other people, and people are going to react to it. But if we are taking away our First Amendment rights, then the white man doesn't have to do it. You know, if we advocate, if we are advocating for this joke is a bad joke, he shouldn't say that, there should be a law against white people doing. No, that's your First Amendment right. Defend it. I will defend him to the point of, like Bill Gooden says, I would want to have a revolution and a civil war to defend that person's right to say that. That's his First Amendment right.
0: All right. Gotcha. Thanks, okay. Gene. We're going to move on. Thank you. 15 away from the top there. Cliff's in Connecticut. He's on line three. Grand Rising, Cliff, your thoughts on this open phone Friday.
2: Hey, Grand Rising, Brother Carl. Brother Kevin, thanks for taking my call. Hey, listen, I got the utmost respect for you, Brother Carl. So I listened to the program this morning, and so I would simply ask you to start with, just to get your opinion, what do you think a solution should be for us as a people?
0: Come together. Simple.
2: Okay. Is there any group that kind of exemplifies that cohesiveness or coming together that you can think of?
0: A nation.
2: No, there you go. I think as we as a black people, not necessarily saying that we got to be Islam, but if we can just mimic or adopt or duplicate that whole program, how to eat, how to treat one another, how to work, how to be self-sufficient, you know, I think we might be able to do okay. Thanks for taking my call, brother. You got it.
0: Thanks,
2: you're
0: Cliff.
2: Learning.
0: Yes, I am. Always want to learn. 14 away from the top. Yeah, Mr. Majors is in Kansas City, Missouri. He's on line four. Grand Rising, Mr. Majors, your thoughts on this open phone Friday.
3: Grand Rising, Carl, Brother Nelson, Kevin.
0: Yeah.
3: First of all, can you hear me okay? Because I know he's at
0: the
3: phone.
0: No, really not. Your phone has got an awful buzz on it. Listen, call back next week if you can fix that buzz on that phone, because it's really horrible. But I thank you for your call, but please fix that phone. 13 away from the top there. Our brother Jason's in Baltimore. He's on line two. Grand Rising, Brother Jason, your thoughts on this open phone Friday.
4: Grand Rising, Dean Nelson, and thank you for a week of just great presentations and great speakers and presenters this week. I'm calling today, always starting off and leading off with encouraging the community to invest in Urban One stock. The Class A stock is at $5.94. The Class B stock, which is a non-voting stock, is at $4.87. And it's a great value right now. purchase some stock, hold on to it. Don't look at making an investment out of it. Pass it on to your grandchildren and tell them the importance of owning Black media. I'm calling in reference to the W.E.D. Du Bois Rebel with a Cause documentary, which I think was just a stellar performance, a stellar arrangement from our dear sister, Rita Colburn. If you don't know who she is, you know, she is an Emmy Award winning, just extremely accomplished writer, producer, television producer, film producer. She has done several documentaries, including one that I enjoy, the Maya Angelou and Still I Rise. And just recently she did the documentary last year, I believe it was, or the year before, on San Juan Hill, Manhattan's Lost Neighborhood, which was one of New York's, actually in Manhattan, one of the largest African-American, Afro-Cuban, and Afro-Latino, mostly comprised of Puerto Ricans in that neighborhood, which that neighborhood was removed to make way for Lincoln Center. And she tells the story of how at one time this was considered to be one of the worst slum districts in New York City. And just the lack of investment and just poor housing policies truly victimized those folks in that community. But I wanted to talk about her current documentary because this was just stellar research, stellar presentation. And one of the things that I was a little concerned about, and I'm reaching out to Dr. Henry Louis Gates Jr. in reference to it, was that if in the documentary, we all know that W.E.D. Du Bois was working on the Encyclopedia Africana. And what I remembered was I've been around computers since 1979. My grandfather was one of the first engineers inside of Screen Gems, the Edge of Night soap opera in New York City, one of the first minority sets of technicians that used to work there. And he's been in computers since the 70s. And I was in computers, and I remember there was a disc that I received when I was younger. It was an Encarta Africana by Microsoft. And it turned out that Dr. Henry Louis Gates Jr. and another gentleman had actually continued some of the research, putting together an encyclopedia that Dr. W.E.D. Du Bois was putting together. But somehow it ended up in Microsoft, published in 1999. And I do remember that there was even a republication in 2000. I reached out to them because there was also a website, Africana.com, that was supposed to be just a place where you go to get all the information and history in reference to Africa was concerned. And even it was supposed to be a platform that scholars could debate certain research and be able to amend and tweak and fine tune the research so that it is accurate as possible in reference to our history. And it's telling it from our narrative. I found a couple of copies of the DVD, some of the presentation of it. It has Dr. Maya Angelou giving a presentation in the beginning. She talks about the diaspora, explaining the actual definition of diaspora and what diaspora means. To me, this information needs to be re-released wherever it's at, whatever vaults it's in, you know, whatever Bill Gates did with this, you know, this needs to be re-released. You know, wherever the research is currently, I think that this is something that is truly like a missing scroll in our community. So I will continue to update the community as I reach out to Dr. Henry Louis Gates Jr. in reference to this material, because I think that now when you look at, you know, the attack on critical race theory them not wanting to tell our stories, we have information already out there that has been published with some great stories and great narrations from some great African-Americans that are telling our story. I think that it's important that we find out where that intellectual information is and make sure that we get that back in the hands of our community. I know public domain doesn't hit to like 70 years, so I don't think it's available in public domain. But I think that there's enough of us that we can solicit enough people to try to see if we can get that information re-released and republished back into our community. So thank you for the time.
0: Thank you, Brother Jason. Let me just say this. Rita Colburn was supposed to be with us when we talked about that Boyce movie, the very talented sister that executive produced that movie, where she got caught up in a flight problem over there. You know, if you're traveling today, family, and you're taking the planes, you know, just leave early and be expected to wait a while. 800-450-7876. Eight away from the top. Yeah, B's in Atlanta on line 5. Grand Rising B, can you make it quick for us? Is B hung up? All right. Let's move on to Ray then. Raise it. Oh, go ahead, B.
5: Hello?
0: Make it quick for us. Go ahead.
5: Grand Rising Bible call. I just want to say the formula for momentum is P equal M times V. That's mass times velocity. We is no concept as we. We need a velocity. When a object goes from changing rate from position, that where the velocity is. The dropping of the nuclear bombs of Japan, that was in the 40s. By the 90s, they were the top of technology. We know what the Holocaust did. We know what slavery did, Jim Crow. So at this moment, this is a movement where the velocity of this administration or the system is changing our position. So the momentum to get a we. So and that's what's going to occur. So everyone, we will win. But you got to understand, there's no concept of the we. So don't waste your time. First, you got to ask yourself, one, do what is liberation to you? Once you talk to someone and they speak of it, if you don't agree, move on. But there's no concept of we, and we only comes about when a force. That's how you get momentum. And in society and life and in humankind, mankind constantly experience things like that. So have a great day. Thank you again.
0: Thanks, B. Six away from the top there. Ray's in Hunt Valley. It's on line 1. Your Grand Rising, Ray, can you make it quick for us?
6: Yeah, I'm going to go fast. I tried to get on earlier because I told you I would call today, and I rarely call. I'm all about solutions, period. And we have to establish short and long-term goals. Money is not our major deficit. And for those that think money is our major deficit, they don't understand that people like Dr. Julia Hare and her husband told us it's about the black family, which has been obliterated over and over and over again. The reason Jews are only 3% of America and own all the major institutions, banking, entertainment, AIPAC, which literally dictates our foreign policy, they have the longest marriages, they have the strongest families, they have generational wealth. The money comes after the establishment of families. We should be establishing our own farming systems so that we're not easing cancer-laden food. We should have a formal relationship with Africa where every black person has a passport and dual citizenship with Africa. We better start talking about reestablishing marriage in the black community so our kids are not wilding out and stealing cars at the age of 9. Dr. Hare also gave us a black curriculum. 107 HBCUs have chosen not to use mandate at least 12 to 16 credits. We have black engineers coming out. We should be building our own data centers in Africa for ourselves. So we have our own energy systems. We should be we have enough black architects to build brand new Rosewoods, state-of-the-art Rosewoods throughout this country. We see our young people, young children in the downtowns of every city tearing things up, jumping up and down on cars, walking in stores. And we know that's a small group of them. But until we reestablish fatherhood, there's no accountability. We need to have our own militias, our own police systems, where we're not shooting and banging the heads of our young people when they're wilding.
0: Ray, I got to cut it there.
6: I know we're out of time.
0: Yeah, but thank you. But you just left a whole bunch of solution. I love it. Thank you, Ray. All right. Kevin, thanks for keeping us on time. What's going on this weekend in the big city?
7: Well, it's Memorial Day weekend, so there's the National Memorial Day Parade. It's called Our Sacred Honor, telling the story of American sacrifice from Revolution to today along Constitution Avenue. And check for when it's going to happen, and, you know, at about what time. Also, there's the play, the 44, that talks about Barack Obama. I've heard a lot of great things about that play. And this is the final weekend for that at the Klein Theater, 457th Street in Northwest Washington. And, of course, there are lots of exhibits in the museums. And there's an the play Othello, starring Wendell Pierce. I don't know if you're familiar with his work, and a talented brother, at the Shakespeare Theater doing Othello. And the list goes on. And it's going to be kind of cool weekend, though. So enjoy yourself. Thanks, Carl.
0: All right. Thank you, Kevin. Thank you for keeping us on time. Family, before we go, we got to remind you that small minds like to talk about people. They like to gossip. Average minds talk about events, concerts, the ball games, stuff like that. But great minds come together, discuss ideas, trying to provide some solutions for our problems. And we got a lot of problems. Family, have a great weekend. Stay strong. Stay positive. Please, please stay healthy. We'll see you Monday morning, 6 o'clock, right here in Baltimore on 1010 WOLB. And also in the DMV, the Washington Metropolitan Area, on 1450. WOL.

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0: 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All y'all, everybody, need to get some insurance, or you might need to increase what you got. Now, several memorial announcements. First, on Monday, Memorial Day, will be the viewing for Mrs. Doris Moselle Boyd, better known as Aunt Moselle. She was my last living aunt, 102 years old, New Yorker, great beautician, great mixologist. Her viewing will be Monday from 2 to 4 at the Union Baptist Church in Turner Station, with services the next day, Tuesday, 10:30 wake and 11:30 funeral. Great lady. I talked about her, I believe, a little bit last week, and I was mentioning about her connection with the late, great Rose Morgan. And I had made an error saying that she worked for, but she didn't. She went to Rose Morgan School, beauty school in New York. That's who taught her beautician. And for those of you who are not old enough to know who Rose Morgan was, Rose Morgan probably was the most influential, other than Madame C.J. Walker, a black woman in beauty culture in the country. She had a large salon in New York. In fact, she was still in business when I moved to New York to go to mortuary school. The woman would be lined up to get in her shop on 7th Avenue in New York. And at one time, she was married to Joe Louis, the great fighter. So that's for Aunt Moselle, Moselle Boyd, all you Spurs pointers, Turner Stationers. We need to come out and celebrate this great lady for 102 years, if nothing else. Even if you don't know her, you would come by and say, hey, she did something right with the Lord. And that's on Monday viewing, 2 to 4, because it's a holiday and family didn't want to tire people too long. And then on Tuesday will be the wake at 10:30, the funeral at 11:30 at the Union Baptist Church, pastored by my good friend, the Reverend Dr. Eric Johnson, 105 Main Street in Turner Station, Maryland. And we want to give condolences and my heartfelt love to my good friend, Bishop Monroe Saunders Jr., who lost his son a little over a week ago. And the services are tomorrow. I'm sure if Thomas Briggs is listening, he'll probably call in. And if he's listening, I'm letting you know I'm coming tomorrow. I might not need the space because I think my wife is going to drop me off. But his services are tomorrow. The wake is at 10, and the funeral is at 11 at Transformation Church out on Baltimore National Pike. Great man. And our condolences go out to him and his wife and his complete family. And one other announcement, and then I'm going to introduce my guest co-host for today. It's official. Rosa Pryor Trustee, a.k.a. Randall Rose, of the entertainment world and entertainment journalist for the Baltimore Times, and the Annapolis Times newspaper columnist was chosen to be inducted into the Maryland Entertainment Hall of Fame. The induction ceremony will be held on Sunday, June 28, 2026, from 2 to 6. Doors will open at 1:30 at the UAW Hall at 1010 Oldham Street, Baltimore, Maryland, 21224. The tickets are $40 per person, includes dinner with salad and dessert, also beer and sodas, cash bar for liquor and wine, live entertainment. Dress to impress for tickets, call Rosa at 410-833-9474. That's 410-833-9474. And you can get tickets for a table of 10. You can pick up your tickets anytime after April 24th, so they're out now. And you can pick them up from 214 Conewood Avenue in Reisterstown, Maryland, 21136. Okay? That's the great Rosa Parks, my good friend and my sister, Rosa Plyer, who deserves, I don't know, I hope she's going to have some of her books there. If you have not gotten one of Rosa Parks' books on Baltimore, I've been honored to be in three of them. I think she had three books out, and I'm in all three. Talked about the old nightlife, old entertainers, the old nightlife places that people used to go down on the avenue and everywhere. Get the book. Call her. Again, her number is 410-833-9474. Okay. Some of y'all been waiting for her to get back by special demand. I have with me in the studio with me today my loving and faithful wife of on next Tuesday the 26th, we will be celebrating 30 years marriage.
1: Yes.
0: And I have with me today my lovely wife, Darlene Douglas.
1: Good morning, good
0: in
1: morning.
0: In the house.
1: Good morning, Baltimore. I miss you guys. I'm so happy to be here this morning, and especially with my wonderful, wonderful husband of 30 years. I'm tremendously blessed, tremendously blessed.
0: Now, I will not be on the air.
1: No, he will not
0: Friday.
1: Be. No, he
0: my
1: won't.
0: My wife is taking me somewhere.
1: Yes.
0: For our anniversary.
1: Right. He will not be here.
0: I made an agreement. I did the 20th. She do the 30th.
1: If I hear this one more time.
0: That's right. That's
1: okay,
0: right.
1: I don't want to hear it
0: that's
1: anymore.
0: That's right. I did the 20th.
1: Okay.
0: You do the 30th.
1: Okay. I got you. All I got right. you. All I got right. you. All I got right. you.
0: Right. Now, today is open mic day. We're going to be throwing it. Listen.
1: Yes.
0: There's so much to talk
1: yes.
0: about.
1: It's not, yes.
0: I mean, if y'all ain't got your...
1: Better wake up.
0: Finger on the phone to call, it's something wrong with y'all today. Because there's so much stuff to talk about, and maybe even some stuff I don't know about and y'all might want to let me know about. But the number to call, and the lines are open, is 410-481-1010. But before we get started, I got something, especially the women, I want to hear, but as far as I'm concerned, this could affect anybody, and I'm going to pull it up. It was sent to me yesterday by my good friend, Miss Lori Howe. And I didn't know anything about this. I had no idea this situation had happened, but I'm so glad she sent it to me. Notice to all ladies. A friend was put to sleep in the bathroom of a movie theater, and everything was stolen from her, and she doesn't remember anything. Only that a woman gave her a perfume smell. I was also approached yesterday afternoon around 3:30 in the Mondawmin Mall parking lot of the mall by two men who who asked what kind of perfume I was wearing. They then asked me if I would like to smell a sensational type of perfume that they were selling at a sale price. I probably would have accepted it, but I hadn't received this notice about the perfume. If I hadn't received this notice about the perfume shop, the men remained between the parked cars. I imagine waiting for someone else to show up. I stopped the lady who was walking towards them and warned her. I had been warned that in Mondawmin, Towson, and White Marsh shopping malls, downtown, and parking lots, there are people who approach you to offer you to smell the perfume they are selling, but it is not actually perfume. It is something called Axter. When you smell it, you faint, and they take advantage of the opportunity to steal everything of value you carry or assault. Please, I have, she's asked me to copy this message and send it to your friends. Well, I put it out there. Ladies, if you are confronted, if you are by yourself, because I doubt if they're going to try to pull this with something, you know, if you're with somebody. But the gimmick is to get you to smell this particular perfume. And evidently, it is not perfume. And when you smell it, you then become unconscious and you are taken advantage of. I just got this yesterday. I'm putting it out there to you, letting you know to be very wary of what's out there. And please, because I sure don't want to hear about this happening. This is
1: crazy.
0: Yeah, this is real.
1: But it's sad because now you can't even be friendly. You have to be on guard at all times. You can't trust anybody. Yeah. It was a girl. I went to the doctor, and it was a girl, and she was crying, you know, howling and screaming. And I wanted to help her. I don't know what was going on, but I don't know if it was a setup. You know, it's really, really sad that you can't trust anybody. But no, you can't. No, you have to be on guard.
0: Yeah.
1: Once you leave your house, you on guard.
0: Yeah.
1: 24/24.
0: Yeah. And I would warn the guys,
1: yes,
0: maybe, because I know they got me once. And I used to try to call myself helping some of these guys that were selling these CDs.
1: Mm-hmm.
0: You know, they say they had made these CDs.
1: Right.
0: And they would needed some help and sell them. And they sell them for $5 or $10. And I'd give them $5 or $10 until one day I bought one, put it in my, because I got the CD player in my car. I put it in there, and ain't nothing come
1: nothing
0: through.
1: Come, yep.
0: That was it for me.
1: Mm-hmm.
0: That was it for me.
1: Yep.
0: You know,
1: you can't. You can't help.
0: You gotta be careful what you do.
1: Yes, just be careful, ladies.
0: And who you do it with?
1: Yeah. First of all, somebody in a parking lot, don't smell the perfume. No. I don't park next to vans, trucks, none of that. If I'm by myself, I park far away. Because that's the same thing they'll do there. They'll pull you in the van. You just have to be careful.
0: Yeah.
1: You have to be safe.
0: Yeah. So, we want everybody.
1: Please be safe. And
0: in
1: this
0: the
1: is the holiday.
0: Area. I mean, you know, we got a bad rep as it is.
1: Yes.
0: Okay. We sure don't need any worse rep than that.
1: Yeah. Just be careful, ladies. Ladies and men.
0: Yeah.
1: Just be careful.
0: Okay. Now, when I come to the phones, and I'll be coming shortly, I'll be coming to Mark, Hakee, Marvin, Gene, and I got one line open, 410-481-1010, 410-481-1010. Oh, somebody calling in now, and y'all keep on calling.
1: Yeah, keep on calling.
0: Today.
1: It's hot today. I'm here today.
0: Now, let me throw some stuff out to you. Here's a very interesting, if you get the Sun or have the Sun, or can pull up the Sun. There's a very interesting article that I see this morning that I have talked about. I haven't talked about it in a while, but I have mentioned it in the years that I have been on air, which is coming up to about 16 years when Frank started this show.
1: Yeah.
0: Industrial bank leaders on prison reentry, dignity, and financial literacy. America spends enormous sums debating crime, punishment, and public safety. But conversations about what happens after prison and whether people truly receive a meaningful second chance often receive far less attention. At the center of that debate is a difficult question. If society expects formerly incarcerated people to rebuild their lives, are institutions truly willing to provide the tools, opportunity, and dignity required to succeed? For nearly a decade, and I didn't know this, and I don't believe many of you knew this either. For nearly a decade, Industrial Bank, one of the nation's oldest black-owned financial institutions, has worked inside correctional facilities across the region on financial literacy, mentorship, and prison reentry initiatives aimed at helping incarcerated individuals prepare for life after release. And I'm not going to read this whole thing. It's much there for you to read. Somebody has dropped off. We have a line open, 410-481-1010. 410-481-1010, because you dropped off right before I was coming back, coming to the line. So now you know, somebody get
1: leave
0: your
1: him
0: face.
1: Alone.
0: That's it. I have said some time ago about incarceration. Are you incarcerating, and especially for this state, are you incarcerating to punish or are you incarcerating to rehabilitate? Many of the prisoners, some of them first time, go in, and if they're not rehabilitated, in other words, are taught a trade, given education, something like that, they go in and they become more versed at becoming a criminal from the other criminals that are in there. Because you haven't given them any kind of proper rehabilitation. I have said this for a while, and it's a question I would definitely like to have. I'm going to try to get my good friend, I've been knowing her since almost she was born, Carolyn Scruggs, on, who's in that division, to come on and maybe talk about this.
1: Well, I see it this way, mm-hmm. You know. I believe it's the person. It's the person. Now, maybe some can be rehabilitated, but I believe it's inside of the person. It's all in what you want to do. I think some people just have criminal aspects, and that's just the way it is. As a matter of fact, I was looking at the case in Florida. It wasn't Florida, but anyway, this rapper was killed. His name is Ugu. These young people know who he is. I had never heard of him. Four young men, okay? They got life. Because they went and retaliated, they set up everything, and they went and killed this guy. Well, one of the young guys was 18 years old that did the shooting. And when they told him that he had life, he broke down and started crying. He came from a good family, a mother and a father. He was a good kid, but you got mixed up. Okay, so you know that's not him. But one of the young men, I guess his name was Heavy D or Heavy Black or whatever. He sat there
0: Heavy D gone, man.
1: His name was Heavy something.
0: Okay.
1: He was like, give me my time. I'm going to do this. I'm good with it.
0: Mm-hmm.
1: He had no remorse whatsoever. So sometimes I think it's all in the person and what the person wants to do. Because you just look at those two cases. This young man, he has no idea what he's headed for.
0: Yeah, but see, the question still is, okay, that young man you're talking about, if he's found guilty.
1: He was found guilty. He's
0: so
1: got
0: going
1: life.
0: To jail.
1: He's going,
0: he got
1: he's
0: life.
1: There.
0: He,
1: okay. And he they had
0: life?
1: To put him, yes.
0: Without parole.
1: Without parole.
0: Oh, well,
1: they had to put him into solitary confinement for the time being. They didn't want to put him in population yet.
0: Okay.
1: Because he's not ready for this.
0: Oh, okay.
1: And they're scared for his life.
0: But I'm stressing the fact of those who don't get life without parole, those who get time, whatever for whatever crime, and are they in there, are they being rehabilitated, are they being trained for something when they come out? And one of the oxymorons of this prison thing when you come out is the fact that most workplaces don't want to hire an ex-felon. That's crazy.
1: Yeah.
0: That's right. Now, the one thing I will give the city of Baltimore. Hello.
1: Don't you do it.
0: I'm going there.
1: Don't you do it.
0: I'm going there. I won't give the city of Baltimore. They will hire ex-felons. I'm just going to say that. You didn't have to go there. Why not? It's the truth. Is it the truth or not?
1: Yeah, it's the truth.
0: Okay.
1: It is the truth.
0: All right. Okay.
1: Yes, they will try to rehabilitate
0: you. Okay. Yeah. Now, also, before I come to the phones, I know you have seen this video that has gone viral of these young people beating this young girl.
1: It's terrible.
0: I've seen it, and it's deplorable. They almost beat this young girl to death. Which brings up the subject again of juvenile crime and what you're going to do about it. Because these kids need, now, I understand they know who three of them are.
1: They finally caught the fourth one.
0: But they released the three to their parents.
1: Yeah, and that doesn't
0: help. Which I
1: help.
0: Think was a mistake.
1: First of all,
0: now,
1: why were you
0: I'm
1: in the house at 8:30 at night with no parent. Where's the parent at?
0: Okay, so what's going on here?
1: Unless they work nights.
0: Okay.
1: But
0: parents step up.
1: Yeah, it's ridiculous. It's really crazy. And you know what? I'm going to say this because I told you this the other day.
0: Mm-hmm.
1: When we were growing up, we had to go to church because our parents went to church.
0: Yes.
1: Ain't nobody going to church now. They don't care nothing about God, parents. I seen one video. This girl cussed her mother, not a stepmother. She cursed her mother out. I mean, just like if she was a girl on the street. And like you said, these parents, they have to step up. It's utterly ridiculous the way they beat this girl. It was crazy.
0: Yep.
1: And then they videotaped it.
0: Yeah.
1: Somebody stood there and videotaped it. You kicked her in the head. You stomped her. 11 years old. And you know somebody lured her there who she thought was a friend. And when she got there, and then the girl said, y'all doing this in my house. Y'all doing this. Well, you knew what was going to happen when they came there.
0: Yeah. When is Artscape? This weekend.
1: Poor thing is going to get rained out tomorrow.
0: There's a lady that's suing the Lyric for racial discrimination. That's on the front of the Sun. You might want to go there. Keith, you dropped off.

0: 50 is trying to put through that made the Senate Republicans abruptly leave Washington on Thursday without voting on a roughly $70 billion bill to fund immigration. We'll talk about that too. All right, we're coming to the lines in this order. Mark, Haki, Thomas, Gene, and we got one line open, 410-481-1010, Keith or Marvin or anybody else that want to call in because they dropped off. So if you get in on them, you got in on them. So let's go to Mark, you on there.
1: Hey, how y'all doing? How you doing, Mr.
2: Mark C? Mark C, how are you?
1: All right, calm down.
0: What's up, baby?
1: Hey, what's up, man? I'm glad you got Miss Darlene because the women do put it where the goats, TJ. Thank you, Miss Darlene. Because I got a second pass. I've been locked up and all that kind of stuff.
2: Right. And see, Mark, and see, that's what I'm saying. And look at you now. Look at you now.
0: Well, Mark, let me
2: It's all in what. It's what you, if I rehabilitate you, you're going to, if you want to be something, you're going to do something. But if I've seen your rehabilitation, you say, I ain't got time for this. I'm going to do this, but I ain't. It's in you. It's in what you want to do. And look at you now.
0: Well, Mark, before you get started,
1: yeah,
0: I'm glad you mentioned that. I know and I know your background well,
1: right.
0: Just not the point that you have been, incarcerated.
2: I never knew that.
0: But other things, too. But when you were incarcerated, were you rehabilitated inside? Were you trained for any kind of work once you got out? Or exactly how things went for you?
1: Okay, long story short, I was a teenage alcoholic, and I did a lot of stealing and this, that, and the other. When I was 18, I got locked up. I was facing 5 years. And I was on courtside, though, called courtside is where you go waiting on bail and all that kind of stuff. At that time, I had the same mindset as a lot of these young people out here now. Carlton and Miss Darlene, and that mindset, I wasn't thinking about no rehabilitation. I wasn't thinking about none of that. And during that time in the 70s, Carlton, it was different. When you did come out, you know, they didn't have, like now, they got all kind of programs and stuff. We got guys that did 29 years, 30 years, came out, went in, like Miss Darlene said, became Muslims or whatever, got a spiritual background, came out, and right now I've been out in the street with these guys, a lot of them, 8 years. One guy did 29 years for double murder. He's working with young people now, on and on and on. It's the individual. The reason that I've been clean and sober 36 years is because that's why I'm hard on personal responsibilities. I don't give nobody no excuse.
2: Yes.
1: I was beat up, beat down, stabbed 9 times in a robbery, lost my house, my car, my job, became a bum on Harper Road in my late 20s. Everything I got when I came out the Army, I lost. God, prayer, and spiritual footwork. Retired from VA where I went out of treatment off and on 8 years. 2 brain surgeries, 3 foot, both shoulders, both hands, artificial hip, kidney surgery, sinus surgery.
2: Come on.
1: Out the street. 8 years.
2: Come on, Mark.
1: 8 years taking resources to the community.
2: Come on. Yes.
1: And, you know, causing people get on here, you know, and throw out people under the bus and stuff like that. We've come a long way.
2: Yes.
1: Most of us, Miss Darlene, we not out here doing things and stuff like that. But what we hear people call and act like we the poorest people on the planet and this, that, and the other. But it's like Malcolm said, we not outnumbered, we're out-organized.
2: Yes.
0: Well, that's a great testimony. Yes.
2: I'm gonna be on this Sunday.
1: Okay.
2: Mark, just let me ask you.
0: Wait, hold on before you get there. All right, now get to the point why you called in.
1: Oh yeah. The governor Tuesday. The governor was at the speaker at our National Action Network meeting, and it really wasn't. He left D.C. Lai Young, you know, had invited him. Left D.C. came. And it was packed, but he took questions and all that kind of stuff. He dealt with the, he said it was a deficit. And he said that it was COVID.

0: And I knew that. It was COVID money when he came in. But in June, they're going to have another open thing. And he didn't get a warm reception and everything. But when he talked like regular people, and my fellow bet, he said this. He said, I ain't shucking it. He said, I ain't shucking, and I ain't jobbing. And he said, I'll talk to any man, but I ain't bending down to no man. Mm. You know? And next month, everybody can come out. We took questions and all that. He talked to the boys' school. He talked to Edwin right there in person. He talked to Edwin. And it's like we said, we had people keep calling, trying to let the mayor off the hook. The mayor lied to me in my face when I asked him about the boys' school at the National Action Network breakfast. He didn't even acknowledge lie. Kwasi Mfume came over, wrote lie. I said, Congressman, what about the boys' school? You know what he said to me, Mr. Arlene and Carlton? This was what he said. He said, have you talked to the school board and the mayor? That's where the problem is. Right after that, I ran into the mayor, who was getting all kind of accolades and all this kind of stuff. I said, the lady, I forget her name, but she said, what about the boys' school? And I said, yeah, what about the boys' school? So he lied. Ms. Darlene said this. I saved them last time. I can't save them this time because charter schools make things that they can't get to and all that, which we all knew that was bull.
1: Right.
0: Anyway, so I called Edwin right away. And this is the power we have on WOLB. Edwin called a Jason show that was on at that time. He said, the man ain't never tell me that. And he said, he ain't never tell me that. And this Sunday at 5, I'm going to have somebody on, a young man that's running for elected school board. Ms. Darlene, mm-hmm. Elected school board members voted to keep the school open. Santa Lisa's, that is, out of the three schools that was going to close, when she seen the vote was going to go for Edwin 6-4, she said, no. No, we got to close this school. And I'm going to end with this. The
1: mayor said, that's crazy. That's crazy.
0: Everybody do what I say. Carl, he ain't say except Sandra Lee. He said, everybody do what I say. That's what he said. Peace. God bless. Love y'all, man.
1: Love you, Mark. Love you much. Love you much.
2: Okay. All right, we're coming in this order. Hockey, Thomas, Gene, Raymond. And we got a line open. 410-481-1010. 410-481-1010. Before I come to Hockey, I've been saying the mayor could have solved this thing.
1: Yeah.
2: The mayor be getting his foot in his mouth and a whole bunch of doo-doo here lately for a lot of stuff. This thing with him and the inspector general is even getting out of hand. And what is he hiding in that thing that he doesn't want her to investigate some of those things she asking? Now, she did make a mistake and making a statement online. She apologized, but that's not the point. Full transparency, Mr. Mayor. Uh-huh.
1: There's no way, me being the mayor of Baltimore, would I let that school close?
2: No.
1: That's a slap.
2: It has no business
1: that's
2: closing.
1: A slap in your
2: it is.
1: Face.
2: It is.
1: With the success of that school,
2: yeah.
1: And you're the mayor,
2: yeah.
1: You have the power to do whatever you want when you want to do it.
2: Yep. Let's go to Brother Hockey. Coming to Hockey, Thomas, Gene, Raymond, and William. Brother Hockey, you're on air.
3: Yes, great morning. Great morning. It's good to hear you both. It's always
1: good morning. Good morning.
3: Hey, yes. I wasn't able to be at the Westmore event, but I did encourage people to go. I think it's always good to listen and learn and, you know, give feedback and solicit feedback. Mark C. obviously was there, and he was, you know, I got a job, so sometimes I got to do what I got to do for real. But I wanted to just mention that there are different movements out here, for instance, you know, like that. And it could be dangerous for Black people. And let me just say, you know, when people are, you know, have disagreements and here's the thing, like, I believe in Black power. Like, I'm not waiting for nobody to, you know, offer me anything and you know, give me a handout. So I'm not like some token Negro, if anybody ever thought that I was. But, you know, I wanted to mention that, these different groups, for instance, telling black folks to vote from the couch, stay at home, you know, and you know, you got some, I mean, there are a few options that you have, right? You know, in terms of replacing individuals that you, you know, feel a particular issue is not up to your standards. And I gave you this example. I remember some years ago, you know, when then you get mad with regular, you know, people, and we talking about unity, people having unity discussions, and then, you know, cussing each other out. Or I recall in Baltimore, about the same time something was going on with the schools, there was a major discussion about pit bulls. And you had a flock of people showing up at City Hall to discuss pit bulls. And so I'm just like, some issues just, you know, rile people up more. And, you know, and here's the thing. And I know that there are regular community people that's doing work, and they doing what they do. And we, if they don't know, like, what's going on, I mean, I'm just give an example of the collegiate school. I know, you know, not that the political people don't know. I ain't saying, I mean, but your delegates and senators, I mean, people focus on what they want to focus on, maybe. But, you know, I just say, if people want to get serious, like, I come from the Robert Clay school. I remember what Robert Clay used to do. So, you know, if you want to, and even the Black Lives Matter, they would shut, they shut down 83. So depending upon your level of militancy that you want to, like project out there, like, huh, go for it. Step it up. Galvanize the people. You know, I mean, there's a book out, you know, Rules for Radicals. If you, you know, if you don't want to be like a Huey P. Newton revolutionary, like, Rules for Radicals, that's the book that Sean Hannity and, you know, Fox News used to say, try to connect Obama to. Up in Chicago where he was organizing. So I'm just saying, pick your battles and know how to organize people and what people are responding to. Like, everybody not going to respond to what you think is the most important issue. We gotta destroy the black elected Democrats. Get them out of office. The Congressional Black Caucus ain't doing... Call not watch a lot of these people. You'd be surprised some of the things that they saying. They sound like Black MAGA.
2: Oh, I know.
3: You know, some of them.
2: I already
3: so,
2: know.
3: You know, yeah. So, listen. If y'all want to be Black MAGAs, that's okay. But don't come for me. I got my revolutionary credentials out here. So, I don't need that. So, that's all I have to say. Thank you.
2: Okay.
1: Have a good weekend.
2: All right. Yeah, well, when the president who's approval rating is lower than dirt, lower than Biden's was before he went out. So when he go down the drain this November, so is the Black MAGAs. Yep. With the rest of the MAGAs.
1: With the rest of them.
2: Okay. All right, we're coming to Thomas, Gene, Raymond, William, and we got a line open. 410-481-1010. 410-481-1010. Thomas, you on air.
4: Cotton Douglas, my main man, who married above himself. He got so
1: yes,
4: good.
1: Yes, yes. Hey, Thomas.
4: What's going on?
1: How are you?
4: Thomas, darling, you know, as your friend, I'm going to tell you something. You got my condolences.
1: I thank you so much. I appreciate it. I know y'all been praying for me. I know you have.
4: But no, he's
1: a great guy. I'm blessed.
4: He's a keeper.
1: Yes, he is. 30 years keeper.
4: Oh, 30 years. Okay.
1: 30 years on the 26th of this month.
4: Well, congratulations, guys.
1: Thank you.
4: Let me say this. He that findeth a wife.
1: Yes.
4: Finance that good thing.
1: And you have too. You have too. I see Mrs. Briggs. You found a good thing too. Yes, you have.
4: 35 years in August. 35 years.
1: All fantastic. Right. Fantastic.
4: Hey, listen, let me say this. People, I remember a while back, didn't Santa Lisa was voted one of the best
1: Yes.
4: CEOs in the country?
2: And I never understood it. I talked about it when it happened. She was up for some time, kind of. I think she's
1: still
2: there.
1: Did she win it?
2: I don't think she won it.
1: She was up for something.
2: I don't know
1: something.
2: If the award been done
1: announced
2: yet.
1: Or not. Yeah. Yeah. Maybe it's the end of June after school.
5: Yeah, maybe so.
4: Okay. But my thing is this. How can you be voted the best, be up for any award, and you have done nothing but destroy the public system school in Baltimore City?
2: I have no idea. Okay?
1: How can you be the president of the United States and you destroy the United States?
2: Well, let's not go there.
4: I'm gonna touch on that before I get off.
1: Yes.
4: Let me say this about Santa Lisa. Her whole motto, guys, since she's got here, every school that ever had a black name to it, they want to close it.
5: They sure did.
2: Well, wow. Not close.
4: They want to close it.
2: They either took the name off.
1: That's terrible.
4: And that goes right into this thing where now Donald Trump now wants to make it easy for white people to be sued because they done black people wrong. And for them to do that, the money he's requesting for them, for the insurrectionists, them treasonous cowards, I'm going to call them, that $1.776 billion, $1776, guys, wasn't great for black people.
1: No.
2: I'm going to play a clip on... I'm going to play a clip on that in a minute, Thomas, but go ahead.
4: And that wasn't a good time for the black people. I'm going to tell you what's getting ready to happen right now. They're getting ready to churn on their own selves, and they're getting ready to eat their own selves up right now. Because I'm going to tell you something. Mike Johnson, he's going to be through. Louisiana is going to send him packing real soon. And what they're doing in Tennessee, the folks in Tennessee getting ready to go to. I wasn't on Westmore's side when he said he wanted to redistrict Annie Harris because it might open the floodgates to the court system. Well, damn, Carson, he didn't even do it. And look at what the court system are doing now. This Supreme Court that we have, okay, all of them need to go somewhere and take that Geritol and sit down somewhere.
5: Yeah, right.
4: I think Ms. Jackson may be the youngest one on the Supreme Court.
2: And the most brilliant one.
1: Yes.
2: The most qualified one.
5: You're right.
4: But Carter, I gotta say this about Ms. Jackson. Sometimes she go along with them, and I ask the question, well, why? What did we miss? Because a lot of times when they vote on things, we don't even know what they're actually voting on until it's almost a done deal.
5: Right.
4: And the Trump's attorney got upset. Because the guy from Colorado, Joe Newsom, called him Trump's personal attorney, and then he got offended. Well, I'm the acting of AG. He said, "Yeah, you also Trump's personal attorney."
2: And he was, and still is, and he's acting the same way as Attorney General. So you're absolutely right.
4: That's what Mr. Newsom. Mm-hmm. That's what Mr. Newsom was saying. But guys, I'm gonna get off, and I'm gonna say this. You know, Carlton, my condolences to my pastor.
5: Yeah.
2: I'll be there tomorrow, Thomas.
4: Okay, so I got your seat.
2: Okay. All right.
1: Take care.
4: Guys, have a good one.
1: You too.
2: Okay. Okay, we're coming to Gene, Raymond, William, Jason. We got a line open. 410-481-1010. 410-481-1010. It's open mic day, but we're talking about a lot of things. Let's go to Gene, you're there.
6: Yeah, happy Friday. Hey, Mr. Owen.
1: Hey, Gene, how are you?
6: I'm fine. I called in especially because you're there.
1: Woo! I appreciate that, Gene.
6: I was not going to call in, but I'm going to put you on the hot spot.
2: Oh, Gene, now. Oh, wait a minute, Gene. You want to call in because I was on?
1: Thank you.
6: Wait a minute now. No, but, man, I don't even pay no attention to you.
1: Thank you, Gene.
6: I feel sorry for you, darling.
2: Okay, Gene. All right.
6: I love you. You know that. So anyway, when it comes to marriages, the only person that I yield to is the white Pettit when it comes to the length of marriage. When you talk about the length of marriage, 60 years coming up.
1: Now,
6: the reason I say that is because I got married on the same day as the white Pettit in 1965.
2: Wow.
1: Fantastic.
2: So you're going on 61, huh?
6: Yeah, because y'all children are doing a great job. But y'all
1: wow.
6: Got a long way to go.
1: Okay. That's beautiful.
6: God bless your marriage. And,
1: thank you. That's beautiful.
6: Yeah, and I thank you guys. And I appreciate, you know, I thank God that you guys have found each other and that you are living a wonderful life, man.
1: Yes. So, thank you so much.
2: I had to go to Detroit, though, James, but go ahead.
6: Yeah. We'll talk about that.
2: Yeah.
6: I don't want to hurt these people in Baltimore's field. But it ain't too much to choose.
1: But thank you, James.
6: Number one, they don't even know how many credits they need to graduate from high school, and it's right on their report card.
1: Some girl came to me at work, and she said, my son has a 5.0. What?
2: What? When did he get to be 5.0?
1: I do not know. I didn't even say anything. I just was like, okay, fantastic. He's smarter than smart.
6: But you only need a 65.
2: To pass.
6: I'm not going to do that. Okay, so Miss Darling, I'm putting you on the spot.
1: What, huh?
6: The last time you were here, if I'm not mistaken, correct me if I'm wrong.
1: Mm-hmm.
6: You said that there was not you personally, but I guess your group, your crew, or the people that you work with at the city did a great job with the snow.
1: Yes.
6: Okay. So what happened to the money, Miss Darling? Why we spent so much money?
1: You know why? And I'm going to tell you why, Gene.
6: Go ahead. Thank you.
1: Because,
6: that's why I asked.
1: Because we were in there from February the 25th mm-hmm. until March the 18th. No, a month. A whole month. Mm-hmm. To me, unnecessarily. But I don't make the calls. So that is one of the reasons, because I felt like some of the times, and Carlton will tell you, it was a mental challenge because we were there 7 days a week, 12 hours a day. We were on two shifts.
6: I'm going to cut you off this second. Let me mm-hmm. do this. Because there's a difference between ice and snow.
1: Right. Right.
6: That was the main.
1: And in the beginning, you should have plowed, okay? You should have plowed and then salted, but they weren't plowing. It was just a whole big mix up, and that's why you're at this deficit. That's exactly why.
6: And the only reason I asked, I brought it up, is because this week on the other stations, this was an issue that they discussed. So I say, and I said, I was trying to get in touch with Ms. Darlene.
1: Mm-hmm. That's exactly why.
6: Okay.
1: We were there unnecessarily. You are so welcome.
6: Yeah, I'm not going to waste you guys' time. You're doing a good job.
2: Thank you, Gene.
6: I say that with reservations, but anyway.
2: Thank you, Gene. Goodbye.
1: Have a good weekend and a safe holiday.
2: All right, we're going to Raymond, William, Jason, and Jacob. We're getting ready to go into the second hour. I'll get you in as much as I can, but you might have to hold you over till the second hour. Let's go to Raymond. You on there?
1: Good morning.
5: Good morning. I'm calling from Capitol Hill, where I work at.
2: Yes, sir.
5: And I was incarcerated.
1: Mm.
5: And I find people who make comments about returning citizens or about why they don't do this or do this. They have no insight knowledge. They speak from an emotional point of view or just their opinion, which is usually based on ignorance and facts. Unfortunately for me, I did 46 years in prison.
1: Bless your heart.
5: I was on 60 Minutes, and I've been on local media. I went to prison when I was 13 years old, and in 1973, I can't remember, but I came home in February of 2017. I've been home almost 10 years. When I came home to visit graves because all my family had died while incarcerated, unfortunately.
1: Mm-hmm.
5: I went to prison because I killed the young man that had raped my sister. Mm. I had came home from school, and my sister had told my mother that a guy had raped her.
1: Oh, my
5: and
1: God.
5: I killed him, and they tried me as an adult. And that's in D.C. where I was born and raised.
1: Well, Raymond, let me ask you this. What made you change your life? What
5: made me change? One, change requires courage.
1: Okay.
5: A lot of us don't have courage.
1: Okay.
5: We know change is necessary, but we don't have courage. And courage is not taught. It has to be in your DNA.
1: Mm-hmm. Okay.
5: See, sometimes reveals your character. That's when your character comes out, when times get rough. Character is not revealed when things are going good. It's revealed when things are going bad.
1: Mm-hmm.
5: And when I came home, I got my GED in prison. When I came home, I was homeless only for a week. I went out into the world and found the help I needed. And one thing I learned from my mother and sister, because we didn't know my father, is this here. If you're trying to get ahead, you got to go around people where you're trying to get to, that's where you're trying to get to.
1: Right.
5: Successful people hang with successful people.
1: Right. Yeah,
5: okay. A lot of times we find ourselves in the same conditions year after year because we hang around people who are in the same conditions that we're in.
1: Right.
5: I work as a support staffer on Capitol Hill. And I didn't let my past hold me back.
1: Right.
5: Employers, they like people who walk through the door to the interview with total honesty.
1: Mm-hmm.
5: That goes towards your character.
1: Right.
2: Yeah.
1: Right. And that's true.
5: And the reason why that school in Baltimore is closing, because see, nobody fears black people. Because you know why politicians don't fear black people? Because they collectively, out of all groups, they don't get out and vote in masses.
2: Like they should.
5: See, politicians,
1: right.
5: They fear voters.
2: Yeah.
1: Right.
5: See, we will talk. We got what we call radio revolutionaries. They'll call the radio station all day long. They'll call your show. They'll call all the other shows. But when it comes to putting that work in, donating money behind a politician, donating by investments into Radio 1 to keep it on the air, they won't do it as a whole.
2: Yeah.
5: That school is a very successful black school.
2: Raymond, you got to wrap it up because I'll get ready to go into the second hour.
5: Okay, that school is a very successful school. And that was the threat. Of all the schools they decided to close, they picked a successful black school because that school made the public school system look bad. They took a little money and did a success story with it.
2: Yeah.
5: That's what I wanted to say.
2: Yeah. Thank you, Raymond.
1: Have a good weekend, Raymond.
2: Have a good one. Be careful out there on for Memorial Day. Okay, we're getting ready to go into the second hour, but when we come back, we're coming to William, Jason, Jacob, Carlos. We got a line open, 410-481-1010. This is the Frank M. Conway Sr. at our show every Friday from 10 to 12. And I have in the studio with me today my loving and beautiful wife of 30 years this Tuesday, May the 26th.
1: Yes.
2: Darlene Douglas is with me as co-host. And don't you touch that dial, because
1: we'll
2: got a lot to talk about. It's a plenty of things, and I know y'all got some things to talk about. So call in 410-481-1010. The boards are full right now, but somebody's going to get off when I come back after I call on them. Thank you.

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1: Did you hear about the plan from TV Wonderland? 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Matter of fact, let me take you back. How it started.

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0: Hello, hello, hello. I'm back for the second hour of the Frank M. Conaway Sr. at our show with your host, Carlton C. Douglas of the Carlton C. Douglas Funeral Service, PA. If you need our services, the telephone number to call is 410-669-1738. That's 410-669-1738. Two memorial announcements. One, on Monday, Memorial Day, will be the viewing for Mrs. Doris Moselle Boyd, better known as Aunt Moselle, my last living aunt, 102 years old, from New York. She had left instructions. Anything happened to me, get me to Carlton, tell him bring me back home. Have my services and burn me with my ancestors and family. And that's what we're going to do. Her viewing will be from 2 to 4 on Monday at the Union Baptist Church in Turner Station. She was born in Sparrows Point, by the way, at 105 Main Street. And her services are going to be the next day, Tuesday, 10:30 wake, 11:30 funeral. At that time. We give our heartfelt heart and condolences out to Bishop Monroe Saunders, who lost his son, his eldest son, and his services are tomorrow, 10 o'clock wake, 11 o'clock funeral, at Transformation Church out on Baltimore National Pike. Okay? Thomas called in earlier to remind us of that, although I had made the announcement. Also, they are honoring our very own Rosa Pryor, trustee. She's being inducted into the Entertainment Hall of Fame on June 28th at 6 o'clock. Doors will open at 1:30 at the UAW Hall at 1010 Oldham Street, Baltimore, Maryland, 21224. The tickets are $40 per person, includes dinner with salad and dessert, also beer and sodas, cash bar for liquor and wine, live entertainment, dressed to impress. For tickets, call Rosa at 410-833-9474. That's 410-833-9474. And I plan to have, in the next several weeks, hopefully Rosa on along with the incomparable Tiger Lil, and maybe one other person who knows about old nightlife here in Baltimore. I guess I could stand for myself because I'm up there now at that age that I could. And we're just going to have a good time talking about Baltimore. Old Baltimore up to the new. Okay? Y'all are aware that several weeks ago we lost one of Baltimore's dynamic musicians, and that of Carlos Johnson. And I saw folk at the funeral. I thought it was already gone. They still here.
1: That's terrible.
0: Yeah. I got a clip I want y'all to hear, but I think my engineer stepped out for a moment. But as soon as he come back, I'm going to let y'all hear this. But I'm coming back to the phones in this order. William, Jason, Jacob, Carlos and Charles. Let's go to. Oh, and I have my wait.
1: I was giving
0: my co-host
1: but
0: today.
1: Hey,
0: is my lovely darling wife of over 30 years. This May 26th, this Tuesday. It's Darlene Douglas is with me, it's co-host.
1: Yes, you see how quickly he forgot me, guys?
0: No, I'm going, my mind
1: I know you're just busy, but we're back,
0: I'm on a mission today. It's open mic day, you want to call in 410-481-1010, 410-481-1010. Let's go to William, you on air.
2: Hey, Carlton, how you doing? And to your lovely wife, Darlene.
1: Hi, William. You know, they give you how are you today?
2: Yeah, I know.
1: They give you. I know. But you know what? You hang in there. You keep on fighting.
2: I'm going to. Yeah, I'm going to stand my ground.
1: That's right. That's right.
2: Congratulations to y'all.
1: Thank you.
0: Thank you, man.
2: Don't care for me that much, but that's fine.
1: No, he love. Well, he, no, William. He's crazy about you. He just like to. He just like to debate with you. He like a good debater.
2: Oh, I like to debate with him. I truly do. And no. You know, it's just wonderful y'all married all them years. You know, I lost my wife in 2016.
1: Oh, bless your heart. Bless your heart.
2: She was just as. I think she was the love of my life, really.
1: Yes.
2: But you know, look. I know that we disagree politically. All I'm saying is that I don't like people saying I'm black MAGA because I voted for Obama twice. I voted for Sheila Dixon. I want to say go local, right? Carlton, I haven't heard you brought up nothing about those ballots that they sent out, right? And
0: I haven't got to it. I have mentioned about it, but I haven't got to it on a major point.
2: I mentioned it on the other show on Wednesday. Yeah. I started the call, but I wait.
0: Yeah, I did
2: but, And I don't know how you feel about voter ID, because I think that we should have voter ID, and I think that mail-in ballots.
0: Well, I'm for voter ID, depending on what the ID is.
1: Right.
2: Well, I've got a government ID. I got a Maryland state ID.
0: Yeah, but your government ID is not going to be recognized.
2: What are you talking about?
0: They want you to get a passport, man.
1: If they change,
0: have you been checking on what your MAGA folk want you to have?
1: If they change,
0: they want you to have a passport.
1: Right. If they change the law, they're going to place it.
0: Well, go read it. Go read the law as it they
2: okay,
0: have.
2: Look. Let me finish this. Okay. I think that we should have voter ID. I don't care, you know, about the
0: passport. I ain't got a problem with voter ID. Depending on
2: all
0: what the
2: I'm
0: ID
2: saying
0: is.
2: This. Okay, ID, we should have Maryland State ID. I put it like that. I ain't going to say about no passport and all that. But all I'm saying is with those ballots, you know, I just think that Maryland ballots should be cut out because unless you, like, sick in the military or something like that, right?
0: Well, I disagree with you on that because of the fact that ain't nothing been wrong with mail-in ballots till your man come up and the Republicans already told him, are you crazy? A lot of Republicans vote mail-in. So what the hell are you talking about?
2: Well,
0: so he better get his act together or his no mail-in ballots going to cost him a lot of votes.
1: But it could be William, it could be different reasons why you have to mail in.
0: That's right.
1: You could
0: he
1: be
0: mails
1: pregnant.
0: In. Wait a minute.
1: Right, he mails
0: the
1: in.
0: The President of the United States mails his damn ballot in.
1: Okay.
0: So I don't know why William bringing that up.
1: Calm down.
0: I'm just letting him know.
1: Calm down, okay? You know. We're just saying, William, you have to give examples. You might be pregnant. You might be sick. You might have, and so you might need a mail-in. I'm for mail-in ballots.
2: I heard your husband say himself, right? Carl, you said a couple of weeks ago that the people in the South, right? It's the blacks in the South I'm talking about, and blacks here in Baltimore, they don't vote, man. They're not going to vote. I don't even know if they listen to shows like
0: yeah,
2: those.
0: I've said that.
2: All I'm saying is that, because I got people in my family that don't even want to vote. I think it's, you know... We get in arguments about it all the time.
0: That's deplorable.
2: I say debates.
1: Now that's where you need to fight, William. Yeah. If you got people in your family, as much as hell as you raise here, that don't vote, you need to get on them, because that's ridiculous.
2: Well, I do, but I can't make them go and do it just like some of these other people out here, right?
1: That's...
2: And then, like, with the city of Baltimore, let's start with the local politicians here, right? Okay, like the OIG thing, right? These people, man, look, they're saying it right in your face that they don't want nobody watching them and what they do. And that goes for the legislature. That goes for the city government here in Baltimore, which is mostly black, right? Because I want all the black people out there to know that I will vote for a black person if they line up with my policies, right? But all I'm saying is that you got to stop voting skin color, man. Start listening to these people's policies, right? Oh, that's all I'm saying. And then one more thing I want to say to your husband. You know, a couple of weeks ago, Carl, you said that you don't want to go back to being a slave. But ain't none of us been slaves, right? So we don't understand what a slave went through anyway, except for what we read in history, right? Nobody's going to put us back in slaves.
0: Well, wait a minute. Hold it. And I'm going to disagree with you on that. And I'm going to tell you why. Because there's been a lot of talk here lately, not saying it's going to happen.
1: Yeah.
0: Not saying it's going to happen. But a whole lot of debate wants to be done on the 14th Amendment, which made sure that you were not a slave anymore. But guess what? Some of your MAGA white folks want to take you back and get rid of that 14th, and then we see how you be talking then.
2: Okay, I'm going to be talking just like I'm talking now because it's not going to happen.
0: Okay? All right.
2: I hope it don't.
0: I am not saying it's going to happen, but they damn sure want that debate to come up. Okay. Thank you, William.
1: Have a good weekend, William.
2: Wait a minute. I'm on the same choir you on. I'm a Christian. All right. Grace, okay?
1: All right. Have a good weekend.
0: Hallelujah. Fight. Ha, ba, ba, ba. Okay, let's go to Jason. Jason, you on air.
3: Peace and blessings, family.
0: Then we come to Jacob, Jason. Carlos, and Charles. Go ahead, Jason.
3: Yes, and I apologize to your better half there, Mr. Douglas, because I walked into the building this morning, and we normally have a ritual, but what's going on currently in the world and even in our country has me just so dismayed right now. Yeah, I'm fighting mad, and if no one else is fighting mad in our community, then shame on you.
1: Yes.
3: Because right now, more than ever, we need to be angry at what's taking place.
1: Yes.
3: I want to thank Raymond real quick. I'm going through a few things. Let me move really fast. I want to thank Raymond for coming on because Raymond, and if you remember this name, Detroit Red, there's some similar commonalities there. Remember, Malcolm went in as Detroit Red and came out as one of the greatest civil rights leaders this country has ever known. And to me, Raymond exemplifies that. I don't think Raymond understands that yet, or maybe he does.
1: Yes.
3: But he exemplifies that just in the statements in the advocacy and standing up for those who are formerly incarcerated. I commend you and salute you, my brother, for that. But we have to understand that some of this is learned hopelessness. What we see the conditioning in our communities is learned hopelessness. I was a Detroit Red. There was a time that, Ms. Darlene, if you'd have met me, you'd have definitely walked on the other side of the street. I definitely may have victimized you in the process with my mentality and my attitude and how I felt in the streets of New York at the time. Anybody could have been victimized by just how I felt the world had came down on me. I was living in a group home. I ran away from a group home. It was in the streets of New York during the crack epidemic. So you can only imagine some of the things I experienced and went through during that time. And thank God, out of everything I went through, I never had to face heavy incarceration. But I understand the dynamics of what led to a lot of my brothers and sisters either in the grave or incarcerated, or in some cases, some of them are doing really bad right now because they've lived their lives in the streets all their life. That's all they know is that dynamic. That's why it's so important that we do get out there and we outreach and we get involved with the community. There's another thing, too, that Raymond kind of identified. We talked about it's in our DNA. And yes, when we talk about the invisible hand, when we talk about all these different structures, Carlton talking about he doesn't want to go back into enslavement. You know, we know the Jim Crow mentality. We know segregation. All of those was not just a physical institution, but it was a mental institution as well. And what I'm trying to say is that there's mental conditioning. There's things that from our past, things that we've been through that decides what they call our epigenetics, right? It's embedded into our DNA. I'm trying to get this professor on, who's a researcher of genetics, to explain it to us that in some cases, when we talk about post-enslavement syndrome, it's embedded in our DNA. There are certain things that we do, certain mannerisms, certain ways that we treat each other that has been embedded into our DNA. It can be removed. It could definitely be retrained, and we can adapt into a different mindset. But it involves the community rolling up their sleeves and getting involved. Now, lastly, I had the opportunity to speak at the event at the National Action Network Greater Baltimore Chapter during Governor Moore. And I want to thank Senator Young for the opportunity. And what I've been crying out is in reference to the voters' right, the decimation of the Voters' Rights Act. I know my dear brother Lou is saying that we should teach the Voters' Rights Act, but I'm saying in some cases we need to go back to March 30th, 1870, when the 15th Amendment was ratified and we were given the right to vote in this country, when the white man was not the only person that was allowed to vote anymore in this country and we were given that opportunity, we have to go back to there to understand the history of this. And we have to understand how that's so important with the case that just happened in the Supreme Court, the 6-3 decision, Louisiana versus Calais. We have to understand how important that is because our voter numbers is what's really determining why the decimation of voter rights is even happening in the first place. Judge Samuel Elite.

0: Alito authored the devastating 6-3 majority opinion mm-hmm. based on the fact of the historical data of our voting. They went back and they looked at the time when we voted during Barack Obama in 2012, when we voted when we voted at 65% in 2008, and I believe in 2012, we voted at 66%. Now, we've been, unfortunately, rolling off since then, and we've never hit those historic numbers. We've never really went above 50-plus some odd percent. We've never been in the 70s. Barack Obama was the only time that we had the highest recorded numbers of voters, black voters in this country. And they're using that data to decimate the voters' rights, saying that, well, the black community doesn't need it anymore because according to the data shows that they vote. So I agree with Brother Haki. Anybody in your community that's telling you not to vote, stay away from them.
1: Yeah.
2: Right.
0: Take them off of your phone list.
1: Right. Yeah, they, you know, they don't
0: take them off of your Christmas list, or your bar mitzvah list.
2: Any list.
1: They don't need to call this show.
2: But you know what, Jason? You know what I think? You said 60%. If people don't wake up and realize what we're going through right now, I say that it'll be 70% this go round. Because I think that people will be so disgusted, so hurt, because gas is going to be at least $10 in California. I think they will be so disgusted that if you don't vote, you're just straight out lazy.
1: No.
2: That's the bottom line.
1: Okay, now we're going to Jacob, Carlos, Charles, and Lauren. And somebody's calling in now. Let's go to Jacob. You're on air, Jacob.
3: Greetings to both of you, and congratulations to both of you.
2: Thank you.
3: Please, Mr. Darlene, encourage Colton to put the book out. He's got a book.
2: Yes.
3: He's lazy.
2: I keep telling him, no one, and that's not because he's my husband, no one has as much knowledge. Sometimes I sit back and I'm like, how old are you? Are you really the age that you say you are?
1: Wait a minute. Let me clear the air right now.
2: See, he won't even let me talk.
1: Because I don't want Jacob to think I'm not trying to do that.
2: Okay, well, you can tell him that when I finish.
1: I'm trying to find a good ghostwriter, Jacob. Soon as I do, then the ball will be rolling.
2: I mean, because he politically, gospel, he knows it all. He is. He really should, especially with his business. He really should put a book together before something happens, but. Yes, he should. You are correct.
1: Yeah, don't y'all kill me first.
2: I'm not. I don't want you dead. No. I need you. I don't want you dead.
1: Go ahead, Jacob.
3: I find it appalling what happened to the 13-year-old girl in Pikesville.
1: Oh,
2: it's ridiculous.
3: And not only that, but to the people that assaulted her, they were released back to the custody of their parents.
2: And that was crazy.
3: That is deplorable. I don't have the answer. But I wish we had some answers because these people need to be punished.
2: Yes.
3: Severely so.
2: It's crazy.
3: The sheriff of Baltimore City. A lot of people like to, you know, I got no beef with the white guy. At least he shows up. At least I know what he looked like. John Anderson, he sat there for years.
1: Yeah.
3: So I mean, this guy shows up. So I don't have no beef with this guy. They had a Baltimore County so-called debate. And really all I got out of it was I don't know who stole the most money, Izzy or Julian. So, I both of them are out the window, in my opinion. Did Thomas say that all the black schools in Baltimore City had no black names now?
1: Most of them.
2: They removed them.
3: Yeah, I can name five of them off the top of my head that got black names.
1: Yeah, but most of them, of them, Sandra Lisa's either changed the name or took him off.
3: I understand.
1: Yeah.
3: And last, as you just mentioned, I know you like quartets. My favorite quartet at one point in time, because Harvey Watkins got to go now, was Canton Spiritual. I want to know what was yours. I'll let you go.
1: Oh, Canton Spiritual. You talking about when Lee
3: Harvey Watkins.
1: But wasn't that the same group?
2: Lee Williams.
1: Lee Williams was with.
2: What? I don't know. Was it the Canton?
1: Yeah. Yeah.
2: Okay.
1: Yeah.
2: But you know what,
1: Canton
2: Jacob?
1: Canton was number one. I mean, they were one of the top.
2: Let me tell you now, Jacob. You know what's hot now?
3: Who?
2: The woman. The women. The women are taking over now.
1: Quartets.
2: Lisa Knowles. This young lady, she has the number one gospel song right now. Yep. So, yeah. Yep. And then it's a young lady named Bree Holly.
1: She was
2: from Jersey.
1: Sunday. Yeah.
2: Oh, yes. They're doing their thing.
1: The women doing their thing. Man.
2: Yes. But check them out.
3: Have a safe trip and be safe.
1: Okay.
2: Thank you. Love you much. Right, have a good holiday.
1: Man. Okay. Coming to Brother Carlos, Charles, Lauren, and James. And somebody's calling in on the line that Jacob just got off. Let's go to Brother Carlos.
2: Hey, Carlos.
4: Good afternoon. Good afternoon, my dear.
2: How are you? How are you?
4: I'm here by the grace of God.
2: Yes.
4: Let's put it that way.
2: Yes. That's a good thing.
4: I just wanted to, before I get to my main point, I just wanted to give you a salute for your 30th year anniversary.
2: Thank you.
4: Brother Carlton, as always, a good woman is more precious than silver and gold.
2: Yes.
1: Well,
2: Proverbs.
1: Come on now.
4: A good black woman.
2: Yes. Yes. Way. Yes.
1: Hallelujah.
2: Yes. Don't let us shout in here. Yes. Yes.
1: I'll come step in a minute.
4: And let me say that they always say that we walk a path of a garden of roses and so forth. But in marriage, as always, there are always thorns in that garden of roses. And this is what we have to teach our young people that
2: right.
4: we have to overcome
2: right.
4: as they as
2: right.
4: go forward.
2: It's how you deal with those thorns in that those garden. Thorns.
4: Exactly. And just real quickly, Malcolm X was an example of people that overcame those issues, major issues of incarceration. But you also had elements of Dr. Ben Carson, who was and Judge Joe Mathis, who said that he was a thug. And so I'm saying real quickly that there are many, many of the children who go away with path, but they are instances of hidden jewels in there, black diamonds and so forth, that we should never forget. And punish those who need punishing, but don't forget that they're those who can be also recuperated and so forth.
2: Right.
4: My final point is that in terms of Reverend John Wright said, if you see a fight,
1: get in it. That was my main man.
2: You guys always say that.
1: That was my main man.
4: Yes. And so down south now, we have an issue put forth by the NAACP that the young black athletes coming out should defer from going to these racist states and playing on the plantations, and should go to the HBCUs or the northern colleges to punish these racist states. Now, I'm also saying that the NFL, through their Players Association, should get a vote from the black players to stay away from certain of these big games and races that play down south, including the Super Bowl that's coming to Nashville, Tennessee, in the next couple years. The only thing that these people respect is the dollar.
2: Right.
4: And the dollar.
1: You got to hit them in the pocket.
4: And you got to hit them in the pocket.
2: And hit them hard.
4: I think we're on that path now where our people understand that, and we're going to rise up and fight that good fight.
1: Well, Brother Carlos.
4: Yes, sir.
1: And I know you are an avid listener, at least to my Friday show.
4: Yes,
1: and you listen sometimes to my Wednesday show, too.
4: Yes.
1: But I'm one of the first talk show hosts that started talking about that.
2: He was.
1: About these black athletes. Now, here's the problem. And Urban View has put that out there. Dr. Greg Carr and Lamar King and them have been talking about it for the last several weeks about this same thing. And they really been on it this week about that same thing. The problem is you got that NIL now where these players are getting paid to play for these colleges. You got a kid, like Shadur Sanders. When he left Jackson State and went with his daddy over to Colorado, this sucker was making like $1 million a year.
4: That's correct.
1: And you got these, and so you got these parents along with their player sons or daughters, because you got, I mean, these, I mean, I'm sure the girls are getting NIL too before they go to the WNBA. But they're looking at the dollar. And somewhere it's going to have to be a

0: miry clay that we are in debt to, and then try to go pro? Or are you so, are you looking at what is happening to your people and you going down there playing for somebody? I still don't understand how the hell anybody black played for Tuberville down in Auburn.
1: No.
0: I cannot.
1: Just can't fathom it.
0: I just can't fathom it. Okay.
1: I can.
2: That's an enigma. Let me get off here with this, that just as the NFL has a Players Association, I'm recommending that the young prospects coming out of high schools also have an association that will come in and advise them, because they don't know a whole lot, advise them on what schools there are that practice this genocidal segregation and so forth, and what schools are positive as far as...
0: Well, Brother Carlos, let me say that. That's easy, because all you got to do is look at the states. Yeah, they don't need advice from somebody trying to tell them what schools. All you got to do, okay, you wanted to go to Alabama, then you better start looking at UCLA.
2: Right. Yeah.
0: Okay, let me ask you this. Wanted to go to Georgia, you better start looking at Illinois.
1: Right. Let me ask you this. Does the recruiters get paid?
0: Recruiters?
1: Yeah, do they get paid?
0: No, the recruiters for the school, they on a salary.
1: Okay.
0: They ain't getting no commission off of getting you signed.
1: Okay.
0: But that's your job.
1: Oh, okay. So it's a salary to recruit. Okay.
0: Right.
1: Okay.
0: Right.
1: Okay.
2: But there are agents out there. Black, and
1: they
2: should
1: the agents. The agents.
0: That's a different ball game.
1: Yeah, that's a whole different ball game.
0: Yeah.
2: Thank you for taking
1: it. Have a good weekend. Enjoy your holiday.
0: Yeah. Okay.
2: You the same.
0: All right. Okay. Okay, we're coming to Charles, Lauren, James, Hendrick, and we got a lineup. Well, no, somebody calling in now. Let's go to Charles, because he's been holding. Thank you for holding, Charles. Go ahead.
3: Yes, greetings.
1: Hey, Charles.
3: How are you, Darlene?
1: I'm good. How are you?
3: I'm doing fine.
1: Good, well, good, good.
3: Let me get into it. You know, censorship started in the Bible, or with the Bible. King James versus the Ethiopian Bible, because we are discredited by those that frame us. And I'm saying that to say that, you know, how do we measure success? You know, we measure success by accomplishments, by daily, weekly, monthly, yearly accomplishments. And what accomplishments do we have so far that we can call the black community? You know, illegals have many accomplishments, but we have none. You know, sometimes we gotta stop talking about it and actually start doing it. You know, we've been saying for years that we could come together, and we do, you know, to march, but we don't come together to form anything, to actually bring about the change that we're looking for. We keep electing people to offices, and we're looking for them to represent us, but they're representing themselves, their own pockets. I mean, when you look at the direction of this city, we're going towards the data centers, which is the global warming, the climate change, you know, the global cooling. That is your droughts. You know, we have water restrictions because of the data centers right now. I mean, look at your gas and electric bills. Data centers use more fossil fuels.
1: Mm-hmm.
3: I mean,
0: we're gonna be talking about that soon,
1: Charles. I think to me, it's about a dollar. That's it makes or breaks. It builds, breaks down. It's about a dollar. Everything is about a dollar, and it's sad. It's not a good thing. But it's about a dollar. You don't want to do it. It's that, for instance, how can you be over an organization and not know where your money is going, and you haven't collected on your bills? I know where my money is going. I collect my.
3: It's by design.
1: Okay. Yep. It's by
3: design. Yep. Because
1: money, it's a money
3: is
1: thing.
3: The tool.
1: Yep.
3: Money is the tool.
1: Yep.
3: It took our land.
1: Yep.
3: It took our lives.
1: Yeah.
3: Took our labor.
1: Yeah.
3: We replaced all that for money.
1: Yep.
3: And what did we get?

0: in return,
1: nothing.
0: We got taxes and fees.
1: Yep.
0: But we talk about generational wealth. We don't have generational wealth. We cannot pass on generational wealth. We pass on generational debt.
1: Yeah.
0: Money equals debt.
2: Hey, Charles, before I go to the next caller, are you aware of that major fight that's going on up in Harford County about that, you know, what you were talking about, the power for these?
0: It's because I've been given the information. Like I said, they want to bring in nuclear power to run these data centers. And it won't be a World War III. It will be a Chernobyl that does us in.
2: Well, I don't know. I don't know if it'll be a Chernobyl. I'm for nuclear power. However, I am for these data centers. Okay, if y'all want to open up, then supply your own damn power. Don't be making my bill go through the roof trying to make sure that your data centers are going to run properly. Mm-hmm. And don't
0: all the missing money from your schools, all the missing money from the campaigns, all the missing money over the years have gone to data centers. That's why you couldn't find the money, because you didn't know about data centers. Now that people know about them, they're saying make them fund themselves, but they've already integrated the internet into your electricity. That was 2020. We're not catching up. We're just complaining.
2: I hear you. Thank you, Charles. Appreciate
0: education.
2: You.
0: Okay. Information is power.
2: You're right.
1: Have a good weekend.
2: Okay, we're coming to Lauren, James, Hendrick, Sandra. And somebody's calling in now. Let's go to Lauren. You're on air.
3: Hi. Good afternoon. Good morning.
1: Good morning.
3: Hey, and so good to hear you, Edmonds, darling.
1: Thank you.
3: Anniversary.
1: Thank you. Thank you. Thank you.
3: I just had information. It's that time of year again, so I'm just reminding everybody. The League of Women Voters leaves a really good newsletter with every candidate. So Baltimore cities will probably be at the local libraries and any election places. Same with Baltimore County. So check it so at least everybody will know whoever's running, congressman to whoever we're voting for. And any questions, all of that will be in their newsletter.
1: Fantastic.
3: And, okay. It is online, but it's lwvbaltimorecity.org. lwvbaltimorecity.org.
1: Okay.
3: Thanks a million.
1: Oh, thank you.
2: Hey,
1: thank you.
3: Okay.
2: Lauren.
3: Oh, yes, yes.
2: Before you go, do you have any connection with anyone with the, what's the name of that organization, the ladies?
3: Is it the ladies that, no, not the ladies that rock, the vote? Is it? Not the one in D.C., is it?
2: No, you just called
1: the organization.
2: Name. What was the
3: League of Women Voters.
2: Yeah, do you have any connection with them?
3: I'll try to get them because I usually try
2: like to get somebody. They have been influential through the years in trying to get the votes out. And I'd like to get somebody on the show representing them.
3: Oh, okay. All right. I'll try to give them a call.
2: Okay. All right.
1: Have a good weekend. Good holiday.
2: Okay.
3: Bye-bye.
2: Okay. We're coming to James, Hendrick, Sandra, Janet. Somebody's calling in now. Let's go to James. You on air.
4: Good morning, Carlton. How you doing?
2: Good morning. Fine.
4: Yes, and good morning to your wife.
1: Good morning. Good morning.
4: Yes.
1: Thank you.
4: Yes, great to hear your voice.
1: Yes, thank you.
4: Let me just ask you a question, Carlton. Have you ever heard of ChatGPT?
2: Yep.
4: Well, I asked ChatGPT a question. I asked it, is a passport the only form of ID that Republicans want for voters' ID? It replied back, no. Most Republicans who support voter ID laws are not proposing that a passport be the only acceptable ID for voting. In states with voter ID requirements, the accepted forms of identification usually include several types of government-issued photo IDs, such as driver's license, state-issued IDs, military IDs, tribal IDs, passports, concealed carry permits, student IDs. Then it also says the debate is generally about which IDs should count and how strict the rules should be, not about requiring only passports.
2: Well, the problem is you have states that are saying that, And then you have states that are saying they want the passports. Now, the Republican Party want the passports. Because they know half, I mean, you don't have one-third of the country that have passports. And they don't want to accept, say you got an ID for Morgan State University or UMES with your picture. They don't want to accept that either. So it's a quagmire that it needs to be straightened out on what are you going to. I don't have a problem with an ID. When I go to vote right now, they do not ask for an ID.
1: They know
2: when I give them my name, they pull up my thing, give me whatever I got to do to vote, and that's it. Now, can't nobody come in behind me, use my name, and try to vote, because it's already a record that I have voted. But I have no problem with a vote or an ID being shown or whatever. But the other problem is, okay, what kind of ID is a senior citizen that is in a nursing home going to do? And if you got to have a ID, then if you mail your vote in, how do they know that it's you?
1: See, here we go. This is where the game playing comes in.
2: Yeah.
1: Okay. See, you making everybody think, and then when you go to vote and they tell you, oh, you can't vote because
2: you don't have a passport.
1: But that new law, that's what they're trying to do.
2: Right.
1: You can use the ID that you have now, but if they vote that new law in, you will not be able, just like with me, I have to show my marriage license that I was a forney before I became a Douglas.
2: That's another
1: crazy.
2: That's another problem with women.
1: So pay attention. Yeah. Pay attention. It's a game. They're playing a game.
4: Okay. Like you said, I'll definitely just keep, doing some more research.
1: Pay attention. Like pay attention.
2: Thank you, James.
4: No problem.
2: Appreciate it.
1: Have a good holiday. Okay.
2: Let's go to Hendrick, Sandra, Janet, and Joe. Somebody calling in now. Let's see. Hendrick, you on the line.
5: Thank you, James. No problem.
2: Hendrick.
5: Hendrick, first of all, turn the radio down, Hendrick. And Joe, somebody call me.
2: Okay, I'm calling you. Hendrick once.
5: Yeah.
2: Hendrick.
5: Yeah, I'm on.
1: Okay, cut your radio down.
2: Hold up. You either got to turn that radio off or down.
5: Because
2: I hear me.
5: Happy anniversary.
2: Thank you.
1: Thank you so much.
5: That's right. Voting begin next week, right?
2: It might be early voting
1: week after next, because this is the 26th, 27th, 28th.
2: June the 23rd is the actual day,
1: right?
2: So you're probably right. You might be right.
5: Yes, I would try to do that and get involved, get my people involved,
1: right?
5: Trying to fill it out, kind of know we need more votes,
1: right?
5: More votes of more people.
1: That's it.
2: Well, you know what? What you ought to do, Hendrick, and I would say this to everybody. Not only should you go vote, take somebody with you.
1: Yes.
2: Take one, two, three people with you. Make sure they vote.
1: Yes.
5: Yeah.
2: Okay.
5: Okay.
2: All right.
1: Have a good one. Have a good holiday.
2: Coming to Sandra, Janet, Joe, Theodore. We got one line open, 410-481-1010. Not no more. Let's go to Sandra. Sandra, you on the air?
6: Good morning.
1: Good morning.
6: The Douglas.
1: Good morning. Good morning.
2: Maryland, South Carolina.
1: How are you?
6: I'm fine. It's a pleasure to talk to both of you.
1: Yes.
2: You too.
1: Yes, you too.
6: I like to give my love and my respect to both of you.
1: Oh, yes.
6: Black lovers and black people who stayed together and stuck it out.
1: Yes.
2: Oh, thank you.
1: Yes, we accept the love.
6: I appreciate you. Mr. Douglas,
1: can
6: I say this?
1: Mm-hmm.
6: The thing is with black people, our black race, is that we don't understand them because we don't read about them and we don't follow them and we don't study them. Then they put the scripts. They are reading us, studying us, and following us.
2: Well, Sandra,
6: every move we make.
2: I don't necessarily agree with you on that. Black people know about white folks through and through. We know more about them than they know about us. Now, they are beginning to study us more. and get the right. gist of us.
6: Right.
2: Okay? But we've been right. knowing what they all about. They were infiltrating our lives with their lives as wanting us to be like them, but hating
6: exactly.
2: us at the same time.
6: And that's when they tricked us.
2: Yeah.
6: They tricked
2: yeah.
6: us.
1: We got
6: and
1: lax.
6: They're still tricking you.
1: Yeah.
6: They're still tricking you.
1: Yeah.
6: Now you're saying that we need land. We had land.
2: Right.
6: But we gave up everything to come on that
2: that's
6: side.
2: Right.
1: Yes.
2: Yep.
6: And now, by doing that, they tricked us. And then they went back to the old school and start studying us again. And then they coming up with these new rules to take back
2: yep.
6: what we
2: yep.
6: gained.
1: Yeah.
2: Yep.
6: They
2: right.
6: don't care nothing. They don't care nothing about you be lying, no snow bunnies, none of that mess.
1: No. Nope.
6: Yep. They want something from you that they cannot get. And you know what that is, Mr. Douglas?
2: Yeah. Now, Sandra, before I go to the next
6: one. Let me say this. We got something that they can't get or they can't produce.
2: You're right. Now, before I go to the other callers, you in South Carolina or you up here now?
6: Well, I'm up here because, you know, Mr. Douglas, I got a little trick with my home insurance.
2: Mm-hmm.
6: And I tried, but they got their rules and their laws, okay, for outsiders, all right? But I'm still holding on. I got a lawyer. I'm still trying to fight
2: okay.
6: it.
2: Well, my question to you, Sandra, because you got a little bit of the pulse of South Carolina, then I got to go to the
6: yes.
2: next caller.
6: Yes, yes.
2: They trying to get Clyburn out,
1: mm-hmm.
2: the only yes. Democrat
6: yes.
2: in South Carolina. Do
6: yes.
2: you think that's going to happen or what?
6: I think it might happen, Mr. Douglas, for the simple fact is this. We're not strong enough and we're not united enough. They are strong enough and they are united enough. Okay.
1: Wow. That's right. sad.
2: And thank
1: that's,
2: you, Sandra.
6: That's what's going to take Mr.
2: Well, keep us posted on what's going on down there because I know you know. Going to Janet. Now, listen. I have 11 minutes. Okay? So make your point very quickly and I'll try to get everybody in. As close as I can, no long dissertation, please, because we don't have the time, okay? So y'all should call early, like I told you. Okay, we're coming to Janet, Joe, Lee, Mike, and somebody else that's calling. Okay, let's go to Janet. You're on air.
7: Hello, everyone, and happy anniversary to both of you.
2: Thank you.
1: Before he cuts me off,
7: congratulations.
1: Before he cuts me off, Jan, I just want to say, keep fighting. Love you the most. You keep being a fighter like you are. Okay.
7: Hey, I ain't got no choice. that's the way it goes. My thing is, that I've been trying to tell everybody, is for the Democrats to stop worrying about what them daggone Republicans are.
1: Right.
7: Right now, to me, their yep. two priorities ought to be to start writing
1: right.
7: yesterday, the new
1: yes.
7: Voting Rights Act. They need to fight to try to get that
1: yes.
7: in. If they win and get back in power, they need to get a new one and try to do all the tests that they need to see how anybody going to attack it and tear it apart again.
1: Right.
7: And try to get it so that they can't do that. And also, years ago, they made a law about insider trading, but they made themselves exempt from it.
2: Yep.
7: Take that out.
2: Yep.
1: Yes.
7: So when
1: right.
7: all these people go in there and apply and run for office, if they can't cheat, then they'll be working for the people instead of working for themselves like they've been doing. And the last thing, on them data centers, I heard the guy on next door saying, writing that Baltimore already got a lot of data centers. I didn't know that. I don't know where they are. But is that the reason that daggone Stephanie Blake changed our water from quarterly to monthly to satisfy them?
2: Oh, well, good question.
1: Mm-hmm.
2: Okay, Janet. Thank
1: you. Have a good holiday, Janet.
2: Going to Joe, Lee, Mike, and Sherry. And Sherry going to be the last caller because we ain't got a whole lot of time. Okay? Well, I'll take this last one that's calling in, but that's it. Joe, quickly. Lee, quickly. Mike, quickly. Sherry. Joe, quickly. Joe?
0: Good. Thank you, Carlton, and to your beautiful wife and your anniversary.
1: Thank you. Thank you so much.
0: I'm going to make this real quick. Hey, Carlton.
2: Uh-huh.
0: When we was coming up, we had friends, and we watched how they talked to their parents. And we would say, when they disrespected their parents, and we would get together and say, you see how he was talking to
1: right.
0: mother,
1: mm-hmm. Right. You're right.
8: And what we said, man, we get away from him.
1: That's
8: if
1: right.
8: Disrespect them. You know he's going to disrespect us.
1: That's it.
8: You know, so it's the upbringing.
1: Ah.
2: Yeah. You're right.
8: And you know what? Because that's why they didn't want a father and mother
2: in the house.
1: In the house. That's it. That's it. You're right.
2: You're right.
8: Because I was raised with a mother and father, and my father wasn't no... It was 12 of us, but my father wasn't no joke.
1: And you respected him.
8: They raised us.
1: That's right.
8: So...
2: Okay.
8: And that's what I'm going to say and get off here.
2: Okay.
1: Have a good one.
2: Appreciate you, man. Let's go to Lee, Mike, Sherry. Lee, you're on air.
9: Brother Carlton, how you feeling today, sir?
2: Fine.
9: All right, sister.
1: Darlene.
9: Darlene, I couldn't get your name.
1: That's okay. It's okay.
9: I'm going to real quick. I'm not going to preach and I'm not going to teach. But I want everybody to just pay attention to what's going on right now.
1: Yes.
9: It's good against evil. We have to stay on the good side. If
1: yes.
9: you just step back for a minute and just take a look at everything that's going on around you. I mean,
1: that's right.
9: Politicians, pay attention to rappers.
1: Yes.
9: News, everything. Just focus on and just pay attention. We are living in the last days.
1: Yes.
9: I know a lot of the old folks going to say, we've been living in the last days since 1,500 years ago, but listen, right now we as close as they get right now. So just pay attention to everything that's going on. Open your eyes and please stay focused. Everybody have a blessed day.
1: Thank you. Thank you. Yeah.
2: Thank you.
1: Have a good one.
2: Thank you, Lee. Going to Mike and Sherry is the last for today. Mike, you on air? Mike. All right, Mike.
10: Hey, Darlene. Hey, Carlton. How are you?
1: Hey, Mike. Right, how are you?
10: Fine.
1: It was good seeing
2: Michael Eugene Johnson.
1: It was good seeing you the other night. It was good to see you the other night. Had a good time.
10: It was always a pleasure to see you and that guy that you be hanging around.
1: I know.
2: Yeah, before you go any further, let everybody know this is Michael Eugene Johnson who runs.
1: Yes.
2: Magnificently. The Pikes Theater. The only black theater, as far as I'm concerned, in town, run by black folk. You need to give him all the play you can. He plays old movies, new movies, mm-hmm. any kind of movies, but it's all got to do with our culture, and you need to go. Give him a play.
1: One quick question, Mike. Are you able to get Michael Jackson's movie?
10: Well, we just finished negotiating with Lion Gates, and really we don't have enough time. And hopefully when I get a chance to talk, I'll let everybody know how difficult they made it, especially for the only independent
1: African-American theater
10: in the DMV. I mean, not just in Baltimore, in Delaware and Virginia as well.
1: Okay.
10: But, you know, I just want everybody to know with the short amount of time that I have right now that I am really, really concerned about turnout. And turnout, especially in Baltimore City, as well as Baltimore County, is going to be going to make a difference in this election. And that's from the sheriff, that's from the county executive, that's from the 41st Legislative District, and some other bills and things that are coming in. But I also want to let you know, Carlton, I can get you a number from the League of Women Voters. My sister-in-law is the president of the League of Women
1: Fantastic.
10: Voters.
1: Okay.
10: So, I'll just text you that information. That's right. I'll call you and give you the information.
2: Okay.
10: So you can have it. And I look forward to whenever you want me to sit with you and to be able to talk further, because this election is a lot more important than people are recognizing, especially in certain corridors of the county and certain corridors in the city and the large corridors of the county. And it's important that we get out to vote. But I am very concerned of the possible low turnout.
2: Yeah, I am too, Mike. And anytime in June before this election, I want you to come on. I'm about to have Dr. Tyrone Powers to come on. He's out of town. He would have been with me today, but he was out of town. And I will not be on the air at all. This show will not be on next Friday because I will be out of town celebrating with my
1: He's on
2: wife.
1: Mine next Friday.
2: When we get back, definitely, we will be in touch. Be in touch with me anytime on June 1st or after, and we're going to hook you up.
10: Well, let's plan that, make that happen.
11: Okay.
10: Like I said,
11: now
10: if you're going to the polls, grab four people and take them with you, and we'll go from there.
2: Now, Mike, please tell them about the name of the movie that Starletta was in that I've been telling everybody they need to see, and tell them how they can see it if you don't have it anymore.
10: Well, one battle after another. It was an incredible film.
2: Yes.
1: Yes.
10: A good role. It makes you think. It ain't no cartoon. Yes. It ain't no comedy.
1: Right.
10: It's stuff that's going on right now.
1: Right.
10: One battle after another. And Tatalina Taylor and other folks are in it. And the young lady, Starletta, who was the University of Maryland Eastern Shore at that time, Maryland State College.
2: Called, yep.
10: But it was HBCU, which I'm a very proud member of, from Morgan University. So I am just excited. And what we're telling people is that we're going to bring it back. We think we're going to have a Carlton Douglas night, and we're going to have a UMES night.
2: All right.
10: So we can just invite everybody
2: to
10: come and see the film.
2: Okay.
10: And so I'll contact you when you get back in town.
2: Okay.
10: Happy anniversary.
1: Thank you, Mike. Sister. Thank you. Right. Have a good holiday.
10: And as I say, my sister, you have my sympathy.
2: Last call for the day. The one, the only, the incomparable Sharon.
1: Yes.
6: Yes, you got that right. Hello, this is
1: baby.
6: Anniversary. I just had to get this.
1: Yes.
6: Did I hear you say, Mr. Douglas, you finally got a chance that the Governor Westmore came to the black community talking about? I heard Mark say it.
2: Yeah, I understand he was at the National Action Network meeting the other night at New Shiloh, I think.
6: Oh, he's going. So wait a minute. Did Mark C. say he didn't know anything about the school was closing?
2: No. He didn't say that. No, he didn't say anything like that.
6: I wasn't sure, but let me say this.
2: Mm-hmm.
6: Westmore had a lot of time to come to the black community. And I don't know why the black community always fall for it. They say they for education, but they only talk about education during midterm elections and the general election. If you don't get in your head, they ain't caring about these schools. They use these schools to try to get them elected. And that's the part that irritates me. But if he is going to be at another meeting, I would advise people, because I don't go to the meetings, no. Because for one thing, when the people get in the meetings, they give this long dissertation about everything else, and you got to hear monologues. Get one or two good speakers, the people that can articulate, and give them your questions so they can form the question and ask it to them, and then you listen.
2: Thank you, Sarah.
6: Black people, yes.
2: Because I got to go. The time is up.
6: Have a good weekend and
2: be
1: safe.
2: Okay. Call a little early next time.
1: Be safe.
2: All right. Final words, because we got to get out of here.
1: Okay. I'm happy to be here. I hope I can be here soon again. Enjoy myself. Have a good holiday, a safe weekend. Enjoy Afro.
2: And I want to thank my engineer, Fetch, for bringing us
1: Artscape.
2: Through. Artscape is this weekend. Yeah. Ladies, you heard what I said. Do not be smelling somebody's perfume walking up to you, because this might be a ploy to knock you out and take something of value from you. Okay? All right. All right. We will not be on the air next week. Nada. Forget it. We'll be back on the first week in June. But as I always say, take your head with your will. Put it to the ground, which ain't got no snow no more. And listen to the grass grow. See ya! But I sure don't want to be ya.

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1: 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Jenny, as our policy wonk, give me the economic differences between life for blacks as opposed to whites, from employment to contracts to wealth gap under Donald Trump. Mm-hmm.
2: So let's begin with the unemployment rate. The unemployment rate for black Americans is nearly twice that for white Americans. The wealth gap is measured in two ways. One is what they call the average wealth gap, and the other one is called the median wealth gap. And when you look at the median wealth gap, what you see is that you've got like 10 times more black Americans fall below the median, meaning like when you look at the middle, you got like 10, like when you look at where black wealth is. Let me say this a little differently. If you're looking at the number, I think the number right now is about $350,000 average for white Americans, compared to about, I want to get the number right, I think it's something along the lines of about $100,000. I'm doing median right now. That's a different number than we often hear about for black Americans. And what that is telling you is that you've got many more people who are above 350,000 in terms of wealth, white people, then you have black people. And black people, the number, the median is closer to 150. So there's a significant difference there. But what we often hear about is the average. And that's a 10 times difference, meaning that on average, white people have 10 times more wealth than do black people. The reason I gave the median is because we actually then begin to start to talk about the numbers. What we know under Donald Trump is that black Americans, twice as many black Americans, are earning a minimum wage of the federal minimum wage of $7.25 an hour than white Americans. We know that black Americans in the South are making disproportionately significant less. And then when you look at things like what they call, or what we've done, the work that you know that I've done around the true cost of economic security, what we see is that on average, while you see that like 49% of Americans are economically insecure and everybody falls into that group, for white Americans, it's about 44%, but for black Americans, it's as much as 63%, and for Hispanic Americans, even more. And so, and what that economic security measure is looking at, how much money you have to pay all of your basic, meet all of your basic needs. And then on top of that, how much you have to save to pay down debt, to save for retirement, to save for your college future. Now, the one thing that I always speak to, sir, on this is just to bring the example home. We know that under Donald Trump, we have several hundred thousand black women who lost their jobs. Estimates now are as high as 600,000. Now, why is that important? Because black women are disproportionately the primary and single breadwinners in their households. The number, the percentage of black women now who are the primary and sole breadwinners of their households is as much as 81%. 81% of households, black women are the primary and slash sole breadwinner. When black women are earning significantly less, and then they're losing their jobs, they can't pay their bills. They can't save for their children's future. What we then begin to see is black women live disproportionately in poverty when they become older, because they didn't have money to save. They didn't have money to save up for themselves or for their children. But here's the other challenge with that. They're disproportionately higher debt, and he's gotten rid of all the student he's reduced how much you can have in terms of student debt relief. He's also minimized how much you can take out in loans that are, you know, essentially grants from the government. So now black women, in order to be educated to get higher paying jobs, have more debt. But under him, that debt only grows and it's not being reduced. And the biggest problem with all this is when you take all of that together and you consider that we are disproportionately the breadwinners in our households, or children, black children, are living. Nearly one in four black children lives in poverty compared to less than one in 10 white children. And this number is growing worse under Donald Trump. Black women losing jobs, not paid as much. Poverty among children is only going to grow.
1: Wow. Let's go to that's the facts. This policy day is the facts. Let's go to Fred in Milwaukee, Wisconsin. Fred.
3: Hey, how are you guys doing? Yeah, I just wanted to comment, and Attorney Jones kind of said it. I mean, just how she just spoke, that's one thing that the DNC needs to do as far as to the people, you know, because from, you know, from lower income to middle income to upper middle income, whatever you want to call it, they have to talk real with the people. I mean, the talking points, you know, and the commercials, everything is redundant. You know, it's like the same thing, but we want to feel that you are out talking to the people. Also, the DNC needs to, when you have the, you know, the few Democrat candidates that, you know, you never know what they're going to do, or they cave in to, you know, Trump, or not going to go along. You know, it's kind of like if we have Manchin again, you know, where he wants to be an independent. But, you know, if they're calling them out, you know, we need to call them out how they feel about, you know, the breakup. You know, I'm talking about the white Democrats from Wyoming, North Dakota, South Dakota, how they feel about the Civil Rights Act. Put them on blast as far as we want to see that you're a united party, that you're concerned just like is our concern, is the same. You know, not like, well, okay, it doesn't really affect my constituents, so I really don't have to speak about that. But they have to show some unity and get that message out. You know, not just where every 5 minutes you're getting a text message, donate money about a campaign. We need to know that, well, what are we going to get for our money? What are you fighting for? We need to hear your voice. You know, I mean, it's like, both of you, you explain it, you talk to the people, and that's one of the things they should be, like, running over each other to get on your show, to get on the radio show, to talk to people, or ask if they can have, hey, Reverend Sharpton, can we have 30 minutes so we can answer questions to the people, talk to the public, so they can hear from us, from the heart, not just some talking point. And then the last thing I was going to comment on, yeah, just like the Project 2025, if I'm not mistaken, there was a version that was done years before, like I believe when the first Bush was in office, you know, so this is a revision of that, or updated version of that. And then the last thing I have for Attorney Jones, if, you know, if you have time today to clarify, you know, when it comes to nonprofit organizations like churches, unions, fraternities, sororities, what they can and cannot do as far as endorsement of a candidate. Because I know there's, like, I think 501(c), and then there's a 501, I think, 4C or something like that. But just so it's clear, because, and the reason I brought that up, because when, I believe it was when George the second Bush got in office, a lot of churches were endorsing him, but they wanted that federal money so they could all open up their schools. And then after that, they cracked down on that, where, oh, well, you can't endorse anybody, where they can endorse people as an individual, and their members can endorse people as an individual, but not as far as their, but unions are different, you know, so the structure is different, but just if you had a chance to clarify that. And that was it.
2: Right. So sir. Would you like me to do that now?
3: Yeah.
2: Okay. So 501c3s, essentially, they are designated by the IRS as being nonpartisan. And one of the things that happens with them is that they receive tax exemption from the government, but they are not considered to be policy and advocacy organizations. 501c4s are advocacy organizations, and there are even some rules around them as well. But nonprofits, churches, they're supposed to be nonpartisan. They are tax exempt, and they are prohibited from endorsing candidates for office. Now, they can engage in civic activities. They can go out and host, like, debates. They can bring people to the polls. And as you said, staff, board members, volunteers, they can personally endorse. But they have to always, as official entities, they have to avoid at all costs the appearance of endorsing somebody because they could lose their tax-exempt status. And see, sometimes the other thing you got to remember is not all 501c3s, but sometimes a lot of 501c3s take government money. And so one of the reasons you don't want to get into that is if you take government money and then you're endorsing somebody, is there a quid pro quo, or are you actually currying favor and are you getting for your endorsement something that you otherwise would not get? And so they try to clamp down on things like that.
1: All right, let's go to Ronnie in Philadelphia, Pennsylvania, WURD. Let's take the break. We'll come back to you, Ronnie. Ronnie will be next. Keeping it real. Shopping. Jones Austin, be right back.

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1: It's Sybil Wilkes with what we need to know. History is officially unfolding on the south side of Chicago. Officials are gearing up for the highly anticipated grand opening of the Obama Presidential Center next month. The grand ceremony will be live streamed to a global audience, and local organizers have locked in an official watch party for June 18th at the Midway Pleasants Park. The world-class facility is set to open its doors to the public on Juneteenth. Of course, that's June 19th, a beautiful and symbolic milestone for our community and our heritage. Legal news out of Los Angeles, a judge reversed course regarding a woman accused of opening fire on Rihanna's Beverly Hills mansion. The suspect, Ivana Ortiz, will now undergo a competency hearing for her mental status in June after her defense attorney provided critical new evidence in a private meeting. Ortiz faces attempted murder charges after allegedly firing 10 rounds at the home while the icon, her partner A$AP Rocky, and their three children were inside. Thankfully, no one was injured. There's a worrisome report indicating that Iran is rebuilding its military industrial base much faster than international observers expected. During the recent ceasefire, the nation actively reproduced combat drones and replaced destroyed missile sites. While President Trump stated he is in no rush to finalize a peace deal, Iran's new supreme leader is already pushing back, declaring that none of their enriched uranium will be sent abroad as part of any agreement. On the hardwood, the Oklahoma City Thunder punched right back to even up the Western Conference Finals in a 122-113 victory. The series now shifts to San Antonio for pivotal Game 3 Friday. To subscribe to my free daily newsletter, please visit SybilWilkes.com. For all the news 24/7, go to News1.com. I'm Sybil Wilkes. Be informed, be empowered.
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0: 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Attorney Jennifer Jones Austin is our co-host. All right, let's go to Ronnie in Philadelphia, WURD. Ronnie?
1: Hey, Reverend Attorney Jennifer Jones Austin. I wanted to make a comment or two about this president suing himself and then settling with himself for $1 billion so that he could, you know, turn it into the slush fund. It's like what he did when he first came in. He told us he was going to do this. He settled the lawsuit of like $5 million with Ashley Babbitt's family. She was the lady who was killed when they broke into the Capitol on January 6th. And he settled a lawsuit with Michael Flynn, who had pleaded guilty. That's how he was wrongfully convicted. He was done so terribly wrong. He pleaded guilty, then was allowed to retract his guilty plea and right. sue for the wrongful conviction. And it's like, breath, it's nothing beyond evil that's coming. And what's next? Next week, we're going to be talking about something else. But I think the Democrats should focus on this, and they shouldn't let it sleep. Ms. Jennifer Jones Austin, if you could tell about the 2-year statute of limitations and how they manipulated to even have this case filed and decided without it even going in front of a judge. What Trump basically did was sued us, and he just robbed us. He could have sued for $100 billion and gave out $10 billion. So how soon we forget? This should be all over the midterms, that this is the type of corruption that he is enriching himself and his family. And I just wanted to make those comments, you know, that people don't forget about this and what's next. He's telegraphing it. What's next? You know, his dangerous shooting boats out the water, indicting a 96-year-old Cuban for something that happened 30 years ago. I mean, this guy is just vile and despicable. So I just wanted to get my little 2 cents in, Rev, and I'm out here listening. All right.
0: All right. Thank you for your call. Okay. Jenny?
2: You know, I think he makes some very, very, very good points. And I think that one of the things that we have to appreciate is that not only in addition to, Trump and his DOJ engaging in these acts, and they're now being this, you know, over $1 billion. I see it as like, I think it's like the number I saw was like $1.8 billion plus fund. You have a federal judge who actually also dismissed wrongful death claims against Trump, with respect to the officer, I believe his last name was Thicknick, if I'm remembering correctly. But then they allowed like civil conspiracy claims to proceed. And so it's like, we have a government right now that is functioning in a way where it's not even recognizing the people who were really wronged in these activities, but that's how Trump works. And I think the other thing that we need to note is that we also do have some people who are now going after Trump. You got police officers who essentially sued to try to block this fund from actually paying out to January 6th assailants. And the challenge that we now have is that we don't know whether or not these cases are actually going to

0: from ever being, you know, paid out to people who don't deserve this. They actually engage in an insurrection against this country. And what you see, though, at the core, what we keep losing sight of, or maybe some of us, is that all of this is happening because Trump wants to take any and every action he can to try to legitimize the, to try to say that he didn't lose the election in 2020, and then to legitimize any actions that were taken with regard to him not transferring power.
1: Yeah, including January 6th. Let's go to Lynn in Detroit. Lynn, you're keeping it real with Sharpton and Jones Austin.
2: Hello, Reverend Sharpton, and hello, Attorney Austin. Reverend Sharpton, I want to talk a little bit about the DNC. You know, Reverend Sharpton, I am not a Trumper. I wish Trump was in jail, okay? But my problem is not with Trump as much as it is with the Democratic Party that allowed Trump to get in. Trump never should have got in the first time, let alone the second time. And he only got in because he was allowed to. And Reverend Sharpton, the DNC, the Democratic Party, has been too weak and too woke for too long. Now, all of this century, since 2000, we have had 7 presidential elections. The Republicans only won the popular vote twice, if I'm not mistaken. But they have ruled the presidency 4 times. They're the ones who put in these Supreme Court judges. All of this was done because the Democrats basically allowed it. I mean, look, Biden put in a DOJ person that wouldn't go after Trump. He went more after Hunter Biden more so than he did Trump. It was 2 years before he put in Jack Smith to go after Trump, and Trump just ran out the clock. This was allowed to happen. The Democratic Party has a systemic problem. Yeah, they need to look at the last election and what happened, but they need to look at the one before that, and they need to look at what is wrong with them, why they can't put together a plan to save their life. The Republicans have no problem putting out a plan. I don't care how bad it is, like Project 2025. And also, I remember when Newt Gingrich did his contract on America, and I think it was 94. That was somewhere around 94, 96-ish. They will put together a plan, but the Democrats can't put together a plan. Now, for example, if the Democrats just said, we stand against genocide, whether domestic or abroad, that will put them on the right side of genocide every time throughout history. They wouldn't have to worry about, well, is it the Russians are doing it or is it Israel doing it? No, you stand on principle and you put together your plan on principle. I'll tell you something else, too. If you go and look at the DNC website today, you're not going to see anything about black people. You're not going to see about black civil rights. You're not going to see about DEI. You're not going to see about the black women who got laid off. The only thing you're going to see about women is their reproductive rights, which I think is insulting. It's only one group that the Democrats support, and that one group you will see on there. And I think they support their rights over women's rights personally. I mean, I think this group deserves civil rights. I believe everyone deserves civil rights, but no group over any other group. But they don't talk about black people. Look at their website, and that's how they treat us. They have done the very least they could possibly do all along. So we need to put pressure on the Democratic Party to stop Trump and other Trumps from happening.
1: Well, let me say this, because we're going to run up on break. The last two callers, and I'm talking about the last two, Lynn and the caller from Philly, said exactly what I opened the show with, is that I blame us, not only the Democrats, I blame us in the black community to let them keep getting away with it. And then when people like us that are active, Jenny, stand up. We're troublemakers. What's chopping them? Mm-hmm. Why don't they shut up? They beat down on us more than they beat down on Trump.

0: for yeah. fighting for them. I mean, the thing that gets me, Lynn, is people get mad at me for standing up for them. Now, how sick is that? Let's take a break. We'll be right back. Thank you for your call. We'll be right back. Keeping it real. Shopton, Jones Austin, be right back.
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0: I'm your host, Reverend Al Sharpton. Attorney Jennifer Jones Austin has been our co-host. Let me remind you, Saturday and Sunday, watch Politics Nation with Al Sharpton live at 5 p.m. Eastern Time. Both nights, I'm going to really, really deal with this DNC policy autopsy. I've talked in the break with two members of Congress. I'm going to have some of the Congress people on. I'm going to deal with the whole Trump 1.8 billion dollars. But I'm also going to deal with this autopsy, members of Congress and others on. We are live both nights, no holiday off. This is crazy. And I'm going to deal with it straight up with some of the leadership. Don't miss it. Saturday and Sunday, 5 p.m. Eastern Time on MS Now. You there in the New York, New Jersey, Connecticut area, meet me at the National Action Network Saturday Action Rally. It'll be a Memorial Day rally. And I will deal with the issues also of the DNC autopsy, as well as this whole thing of Trump putting together this $1,776 fund to take care of his, it's a slush fund for his supporters. Make sure you're there at 9 to 11 at the Mother Amy Zion Church, 137th Street and Lenox Avenue in Harlem. 137th and Lenox Avenue in Harlem. You that are not in the New York area, you can watch it live on Impact Television, on live stream at www.nationalactionnetwork.net, on the YouTube/NAN, on the AME Zion Network. All right, Jenny, it's policy day. Let's go to Todd. Todd in Cleveland, Ohio. Todd.
1: Hey, Reverend Al Sharpton, Jennifer Jones Austin.
0: Yeah.
1: Democratic policy autopsy is a major play on words. It is not related to what is actually true about the existence of the Democratic Party, because it does still exist. So there is no autopsy. I want to come back to that, but I want to address something that Jennifer said that we should be addressing as a group. She mentioned that one out of four black children, approximately, is in poverty. By the numbers from the census 2024, that's about 2,673,000 children under the age of 18 that are living in poverty. The truth about that number is it has little to nothing to do with either Trump's policy, Biden's policy, or Obama. It's due to they were conceived by two poor people who conceived them knowing they were in poverty before those children were born. And it takes time to get them out, if you get them out at all. A lot of them do come out of poverty through the work of their parents and their other family members and the public works available to them. But it's not because of some government official's policies, because the parents were poor when they made them. That's the truth.
0: Well, I think that's absurd, because first of all, poor people have kids that grow up and become rich. And so you cannot say that the opportunities, the education, the sense of where you can get capital investment and other things that are enjoyed in other communities have no bearing on the data that shows the difference between blacks and whites. If you want to study all of the data, Todd, go with the data of how the percentage of whites as opposed to blacks that get bank loans, whites as opposed to blacks that get contracts in municipality. You're acting like that if a black person is poor and has a child and they stay in poverty, it's because their parents was poor. You got any number of whites born in poverty that become a lot more accessible to capital and therefore can lift themselves up. So I think your premise is faulty, and I think your rationale is absurd.
2: Yeah, and I'll just add, Todd, let me just add to this, that first and foremost, you're making a statement about who shall have children and who should not. I mean, whether you are stating it directly, that's indirectly your assertion that if you are low income in America, you should not have a child. But let me also just share here that Black women, right, work very hard. They are told to get their master's degrees, get their college degrees and their master's degrees. And they are among the most educated in our society. And then they are paid subpar wages. They are disproportionately put placed in jobs despite their ambitions and desires. They are disproportionately placed in jobs that pay low wages despite their having a work to actually do better for themselves and for their families. For example, you have disproportionately higher numbers of Black women who work in the caring, the caregiver occupations. Child care, health care, home health aid care, in supporting children and families who are known to the child welfare system, to homeless services. And many of these women are working with graduate degrees, and because they are paid subpar wages, they are making, you know, so little that they too qualify for critical income supports. They're not trying to be poor. They're trying to get ahead. And let me add that Black people, 2 years coming out of college, 2 years coming out of graduate school, have on average $188,000 more in debt than do white people coming out of college and coming out of graduate school. And why? Because they are being paid less money than white people and often for the same jobs. So we cannot say. I'm sorry, sir. Go ahead.
0: And let us also deal with the Blacks. Let's just deal in the last year and a half. The Blacks who have lost their business contracts and lost their jobs in major corporate America and lost their academic positions because of the government programs that you say have no effect, the government programs of ending DEI that took them out of the academy, that took them out of corporate contracts, that took them out of the corporate suites, and they have been terminated, and their children will be less able than they were because of direct government policy. I don't even see how you can make a statement that has nothing to do with government policy.
1: You're drawing conclusions.
2: Right, and when Donald
0: you drew a conclusion.
2: Right. But when Donald Trump is also—
0: All right, go ahead, man. Let him go ahead. Let him.
2: Cutting food supports. It's less money.
0: Go ahead, Tom.
1: You're drawing conclusions on my statement that I neither imply or believe. The point that I said, the point that I made was most children that are poor, that are Black in this country, and for that matter, any other nationality in this country that are poor, were conceived by people that were poor and knew they were poor before they made them. A lot of people come out of poverty through the public works and through the good works of their parents, whether their parents were poor or not.
0: But no, that's not what you said. What you said, wait a minute. What you said was that the Biden and the Trump's policies had nothing to do with them being poor. That's what you said. Wait a minute. And that their parents knew they were poor when they had them. And I'm saying to you, whether their parents were poor or not, it was shaped by the policies of who the president was, or for that matter, the Congress. You cannot say that everything laid at the economic standing of their parents. That is absurd.
1: You're focusing on the adults.
0: I'm focused on what you said.
1: Well, on your recorded broadcast, what I said was that vast majority of children that—
0: No, you did not say vast. You said that the people born that way had nothing to do with my mother when my father left was on welfare. I'm not on welfare. I mean, what are you talking about? And I'm not on welfare because there were opportunities that were open to me because of public policy, not because my mother and her state when I was born.
1: Let me phrase it better for you then. Let me phrase it this way. If you and another woman and a woman, or a man and a woman, know that they're poor, and then they conceive a child, and that child consequently becomes poor, it's because of them. That's the reason why.
0: It's because of who?
1: The people that made the child.
2: No, no.
1: That is
2: no. No.
0: Todd. Todd, a lot of statements you make, I may agree or disagree, but I think you make good points. So, I'm going to let you. But I think you've lost your mind. If you think that people stay poor because their parents are poor, then put your hand on the radio. I'm going to pray for you. Let's take it on. Let's go. I'm tired. I can't believe it. Todd got me all fired up here. Let me thank Attorney Jennifer Jones Austin. Let me thank all of you that called in, listened in, you that called in and couldn't get through, but hung in there anyhow. Remember, whatever you do, wherever you go, however you feel, tell somebody, tell anybody, tell everybody. Reverend Al told you personally, keep it real. Keep it real. Keep it real. I'll talk to you tomorrow.
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4: It's Sybil Wilkes with what we need to know. A controversial new White House policy. Two courageous law enforcement officers who defended the U.S. Capitol during the 2021 riots are officially suing the Trump administration. Former Capitol Police Officer Harry Dunn and D.C. Police Officer Daniel Hodges filed a federal lawsuit Wednesday targeting the recently created $1.7 billion anti-weaponization fund. The fund, created as a legal settlement, is designed to provide financial payouts to January 6 rioters who claim unfair treatment by the Justice Department. The officer's lawsuit calls the payouts blindingly illegal, arguing that it unjustly rewards those who use violence against law enforcement. The battle for civil rights continues as attorney Ben Crump is making it clear that a recent indictment in Connecticut is not the same as true justice. Speaking alongside the heartbroken family of Stephen Jones, who was fatally shot by a Hartford police officer in February, Mr. Crump stated the first-degree manslaughter charge against former officer Joseph Magnano is merely a first step, not a conviction. And he insisted the officer should have been charged with full murder. And this, of course, bears watching closely as Magnano appears in court June 5th. In entertainment news, Netflix is preparing a deep dive into music history. The now three-part docuseries titled Michael Jackson, The Verdict is set to premiere June 3rd. The project will re-examine the King of Pop's highly publicized 2005 child molestation trial, featuring rare commentary from jurors, accusers, and defense attorneys. To subscribe to my free daily newsletter, please visit SybilWilkes.com. For all the news 24/7, go to News1.com. I'm Sybil Wilkes. Be informed. Be empowered.
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8: The reality is we have again circled the moon with four astronauts taking pictures and returned safely for a cost of over $4 billion. The first trip to the moon in 1969 cost about $2.5 billion in today's money value, but the astronauts walked around, placed an American flag on the moon, took pictures, and returned safely. So my question is, what have these flights to the moon produced other than some very expensive pictures and, of course, made some rocket ship investors very wealthy? Has exploration of the moon brought us closer to finding a cure for cancer as numbers continue to rise? Or has exploring the moon helped us to figure out how to feed millions of Americans who go to bed every night hungry, many without shelter? Or is the reality that those in charge of spending our tax dollars are more concerned with their friends getting richer than they are about you and me being okay?
7: 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What's your reality?
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0: reality when the police chief in Washington, D.C. first took office. She made a statement when she came to her first crime scene that we're going to have to start charging the parents with these crimes. They pulled her in the back room, and you ain't heard nothing come out of her mouth since, because that is the reality with us.
4: Just keep it real.
0: 77% of every black home in America is headed by a single mother. If we're going to get a hold on these crimes, and you see this man has just issued the National Guard, the feds have taken over D.C., who they going to lock up? Our people.
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14: Trump is at it again, deploying the military and National Guard to D.C. Yeah, that is a fact. You know, people talk about this is almost a police state. It is a police state in Washington. This is going to lead to some confrontations between police and citizens.
15: It's the nation's capital. It's the nation's capital.
4: From the National Action Network corporate headquarters in New York, keeping it real. It's Exhale Friday. And now, America's number one civil rights leader, the Reverend Al Sharpton.
14: It's Friday, May 22nd. Do you know what time it is? It's Al Sharpton's time. And for the next 3 hours, it's time to put aside all pretenses, deception, denial, or fronting. The time has come to keep it real on Keeping It Real with Reverend Al Sharpton. Very good afternoon to you all across the country, and good morning, good morning, good morning to our West Coast listeners. Welcome to those listening on Sirius XM, Channel 126, The Urban View, where talk empowers and becomes action. It don't make sense to be empowered if you're not going to put some action with it. I'm coming to you live from our National Action Network corporate headquarters in New York. It's Exhale Friday. On Friday, we tell you to call us and talk about whatever is on your mind, whatever's in your heart. All you have to do is call us at 1-877-532-5797. 1-877-532-5797, or go on the message board at nationalactionnetwork.net. The mayor Rodney Jones is saying on the message board, it's Exhale Friday. Let it out. Don't go into the weekend constipating with your thoughts. The mayor said constipated. I didn't say that. I was reading it, but he's right. Don't have your thoughts backed up. Let it out, let it out, let it out. Mr. Mayor, you on it this day. You're coining new phrases. Prayara Carrington said, good afternoon, Reverend Sharpton and live stream audience. Last evening was the end of an era in late night TV. The Late Show with Stephen Colbert went out with a bang. Kudos to him and his wife and family. And you know, I think you're absolutely right. I definitely think several things about the Colbert show being canceled. One, I think that it shows again a frightening step toward fascism in this country, where a president can get a major so-called objective network to get rid of a popular host because he attacks or disagrees with him. I remember the Tonight Show as long as I can remember. I'm talking about back in the Johnny Carson days, and it preceded him to shut that show down because of the pressure of this administration should be frightening. Secondly, I think that Stephen Colbert was good at what he did and very open to everybody. I'll never forget, I posted it on my Instagram you that are on Instagram can go to my Instagram page, real lowercase dash Sharpton, and I posted on there yesterday a clip from when Stephen Colbert had me on his show, and was very, very open, let me talk about what I wanted to talk about, race and all that, and suggested to people to go see the documentary on me, Loudmouth. That was about 2.5-3 years ago. And so I knew Colbert. I'd seen him at events. Man, I need you to come on the show. He was that kind of guy. And it makes you also, third point on that, wonder then what are the ones that are doing other shows? What compromises are they making to stay on the air? Because they went after Colbert, and they won. They went after the ABC case, and they fired him, and it was such an uprising, they had to bring him back. And he's still there. So you need to understand that anytime you can shut down media, that's a close call to fascism. And talking about fascism, I'm talking about Jimmy Kimmel when I was talking about ABC. And Jimmy Kimmel, I understand he and Jimmy Fallon all were on last night paying tribute to Stephen Colbert, and that's a good thing. Talking about fascism, two officers who defended, I want you to get this now, who defended the U.S. Capitol during the January 6th United States Capitol attack, Daniel Hodges and Harry Dunn, filed a federal lawsuit against the Trump administration, arguing that the new 1.8, what he's saying, 1.776 billion would it be, dollars, anti-weaponization fund, that is illegal and could reward individuals convicted of attacking police officers during the riot. It's very interesting that it is extremely interesting that now you have law enforcement suing, saying, why are y'all even discussing giving a slush fund of $1.8 billion to people that beat us? It's law enforcement. These are not left-wingers. These are not radicals. Law enforcement having to sue the government. Can you imagine if you are law enforcement like Harry Dunn, went to work that day to protect the Capitol building and the inhabitants, which are members of Congress. And I think that it is, and they beat them, throw things at them, and now you're gonna pay them? Let's talk about that. Akeem Smith is putting up on our message board, Reverend Sharpton, NBC News reporting, also Trump wants Walsh. Walsh is the new Fed chair that he swore in today. He wants Walsh to be independent despite repeatedly pressuring Jerome Powell. And Akeem's on it again. It is an insult to our intelligence to say you want a man to be independent when you ran a man out of it, out of being Fed chair, because he was independent. So it's clear, if people want to think Marsh is not independent, it's because you handpicked him, supported him, and forced his predecessor out because you didn't like his decisions. That's a lot to talk about, from the autopsy to Stephen Colbert to what's going on with Walsh and whatever else is on your mind and in your heart. All you have to do is call it 1-877-532-5797. Shirley is saying, Shirley J. Carter, hello from Philadelphia. Candy Marthal is saying it's D. Shane. Can anybody stop this dirty man? Yeah, us. We got to vote and take the legs from under him with the Senate and the Congress this year. It's in our hands. If the majority switches from the Republicans, they canceled. Let me use this as an example. They canceled a war vote, authorization of war vote, the Republicans, because they had a majority. Because they know they're going to lose the vote. And the War Crimes Act and the War Declaration of War Act, they would have lost, so they canceled the vote. They couldn't do that if we had the majority. We need to take the legs out of them. Not saying the Democratic Party is the greatest thing. It's what is in the strategic benefit of us. So, yes. That's what we need to be doing. Zondras Lynn Turner says, I'm hoping Colbert will end up on another station. I miss him already. I miss him too. I hope he ends up on another station. And I'll be right there with him. Jacqueline Asinski Smith says, hello from Texas. And Evan Carter saying, hey, Martinville, Georgia. All right, we on everywhere. And keep telling me where you're at. I like to know the reach of the show, as well as what's going on in your community that is of concern. Now, the other thing that we need to deal with, and I'm going to the phones, is this is Memorial Day weekend. Don't forget, Memorial Day started as Decoration Day in the mid-1800s after the Civil War. And it started with people saying, we want to remember the Union Army soldiers that fought to keep the country together and inadvertently freed the slaves. It later developed into broader to remembering the Union and Confederate Army. But it was around us. The inception of Memorial Day was around remembering those that fought in the Civil War, and the basic bottom of the Civil War was around slavery. Now, we know the issue there was trying to destabilize the economic base of the South, but it was around slavery. So as you deal with Memorial Day weekend, remember where it is and educate your family what is the reason we even have it. It's because you had a war that was over the right for people in the Confederate States to continue to have slaves. So Memorial Day without acknowledging that is offbeat. Candy Marthel is saying, thank you, Rev. I went to a town hall meeting last night in Nashville, Tennessee. We're going to work to get these young people to vote and start supporting our kind. Go on, Candy. That's what we need to hear. That's what we need to do. All right, it is Exhale Friday. I hear the music. Let me take my first break and start lining up your phone calls. 1-877-532-5797. 1-877-532-5797. I see you, Pine Bluff, Arkansas. I see you on the board. Keeping it real. Shocking. Be right back.
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17: It's Sybil Wilkes with what we need to know. There's an update in the conflict in the Middle East. It's nearing its three-month mark and a technical ceasefire remains in place. And Secretary of State Marco Rubio told reporters that negotiations have finally seen a little bit of movement. However, the administration is keeping its guard up. Rubio cautioned that Iran's growing stockpile of enriched uranium and its brazen attempts to set up a tolling system in the Strait of Hormuz are completely unacceptable. The U.S. is currently urging the United Nations to pass a draft resolution demanding an immediate end to Iranian hostility against commercial shipping and neighboring Gulf states. A beautiful and emotional farewell took place in Southern California. An estimated 5,000 people filled San Diego's largest mosque Thursday for a traditional Muslim prayer service. The community gathered to mourn and honor the three heroic men who gave their lives Monday to protect dozens of children inside the Islamic Center of San Diego. The men successfully blocked two radicalized teenage gunmen from entering the building's primary school. And the center's imam delivered a message of resilience, telling the crowd, "Our community got hurt, but our community is standing strong and firm." Looking at corporate accountability, Edward Jones is facing a sweeping federal racial discrimination lawsuit filed in Los Angeles this week. Six black former financial advisors from California, New York, Washington, Minnesota, Illinois, and Georgia allege that firms systematically steered the most lucrative clients and higher salaries to white advisors. While Edward Jones strongly denies the allegations, stating they contradict the firm's values of belonging, the plaintiffs are pushing for systemic structural changes. To subscribe to my free daily newsletter, please visit SybilWilks.com. For all the news 24/7, go to NewsOne.com. I'm Sybil Wilks. Be informed. Be empowered.
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0: We're back. 1-877-532-5797. 1-877-532-5797. Irvin Carter saying, watching from Martinville, Georgia. Well, thank you, Irvin, and I'm glad you're watching. Akeem Smith again. I like Akeem. He stays on the message board. He says, Trump says he might skip Donald Trump Jr.'s wedding because of the Iran war. What a good father. You know, Akeem, I saw that early this morning when I was at the gym working out. He said because of the war, he may not go to his son's wedding. And yet, the White House schedule is he's going to his golf course in New Jersey. Now, his son's wedding is in the Caribbean. He's going to play golf. Now, if there's an emergency that he can do from the golf course, why can't he do it from his son's wedding? I mean, why are we acting like we are so stupid? This man don't care about nothing, including his own children. Let's talk about all this, and I'm excited about Exhale Friday. I really love, because I like to hear people in the week, and I know it's going to be a long weekend, though I'm intending to be here Monday, so you can, on Memorial Day, we can talk about who you want to remember. I'll be on, so you can give your memories, but I definitely like Exhale Friday. So line up the calls and keep hitting them messages so people will know that you've let it out. You are a woke. Let's go to Cynthia in Cincinnati, Ohio. The buzz. Cynthia, you're keeping it real. Exhale Friday. I don't hear Cynthia.
1: Yes, good afternoon, Reverend L.
0: Good afternoon.
1: Yeah, how are you doing this afternoon?
0: I'm doing great. How are you doing?
1: I'm doing fine, thank you. Yes, what you were saying yesterday, and Sister Jennifer, you were correct. When Brother Todd stated by people being poor, the children
0: poor. Wait a minute, you're moving away from the phone. I can't hear you.
1: Okay.
0: Yeah.
1: I agree with what you said yesterday in reference to by poverty, when Brother Todd stated by the parents are poor, then they have poor children. They are not the fault because they in poverty. The government has created people to stay in those positions by having low wages at $7.25 an hour. How can you live off $7.25 an hour? So they create poverty for people, having them working 4 and 5 jobs, well, really 2 and 3 jobs, and not paying them sufficiently. Then they have them working part-time, so they have to pay life health insurance for them. They have to get food stamps, so they're not making enough money. So who created that problem? Ask yourself, how many people have America lifted out of poverty? Our listen to China. They lift 800 million people out of poverty. So what is America's excuse? No, they excuse they invest in the wrong thing. They invest more money in war than taking care of human beings and building infrastructure. If they take that money and build housing, build schools for the students, for them to learn, and provide health insurance for them, instead of trying to eliminate everything and give it to the rich. So on a capitalist system, the rich get richer and the poor get poorer. Then they talk about China's a dictatorship. America's a dictatorship. When you take the money of taxpayers and send it to war instead of providing for the people, then what are you? Then you got a nutty in office trying to strip everything away.
0: And he's stripping it away in broad daylight. You're absolutely right. I think you're absolutely right. Again, I keep...

0: Thank you for that info. I'm probably going to do Nicole Wallace's show today. I'm sure we'll be discussing it at length. Let's go to Tanya Covington in Memphis, Tennessee, says, thank you, Reverend Sharpton, from Memphis, Tennessee. Let's go to Ulysses on our call screen. Ulysses in Milwaukee, you're keeping it real with Al Sharpton.
1: Yes, Reverend Al. Good morning to you, or good afternoon to you from Milwaukee.
0: Good afternoon.
1: It's always an anxious moment to speak with you. Look, exhale Friday. Okay, whatever's on your mind. I was walking one day, and it just hit me, you know, from where, I don't know, all these chases through neighborhoods and cities by police for these unyielding drivers. I mean, this is America asleep at the wheel. This is happening all over the country. You know, even in other places of the world. You remember back in the day when there was a governor that you would put on an engine to keep it from going so fast, like a go-kart or something like that?
0: They'd
1: have a governor on.
0: Yeah.
1: All this technology these days. Why is 180 miles an hour on the speedometer? Why can cars go that fast? I mean, it was like a Arsenio Hall moment. Make you say, I mean, if you got speed like that on the odometer, somebody gonna go it.
0: Yeah.
1: But now there ain't nowhere in this country, you know, in the world, maybe on the Autobahn, you can approach those speeds. Okay.
0: Right.
1: All right.
0: Right.
1: Now, this is a tough sell for the car industry. But this is a, this is Americans, citizens feeling represented. We can't have this going through our neighborhood. 15 police cars chasing one car with six teenagers. Okay? There's no representation there. We're, you know, you're innocently driving down the street. I got kids that won't even come into the city because of this. Okay? They choose to live outside the city. All this technology, they can flip a switch and stop your car.
0: Oh, yeah. No doubt about it.
1: Excuse me? Yes.
0: I said no doubt about it.
1: Yeah, I hear you. So why not devolve the technology in ways that respectfully represents the citizens? We can't have you fly through the neighborhood. I mean, why is it on this phenomenon? Why can't cars, I mean, okay, interstate freeways around here, I think it's, I haven't driven for a while. 65. I mean, I'm scared to drive, okay? I don't even own a car anymore. But 65, 55, whatever it is. So if they would put a governor on all the cars, okay, in the city, you're driving 35, 20. So city driving could have a governor 35 miles an hour, okay? You jump on the freeway, then there's the station, the port, that says, okay, we can let you speed up. But when you exit, there's another port that says, you must speed down. Governor goes into effect.
0: Well, it is all governed, and I get your point. Why put it out there unless you're going to have people excel or exceed the limits? You're absolutely right. Thank you for your call. I hear the music. I have to take my break. It's Exhale Friday. 1-877-532-5797. Uh-oh, NM John McKinney said they can't stop my 74 Corvette. I bet you're a dangerous man out there, John. Let's take our break. Be right back. It's Exhale Friday.
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0: Exhale Friday, Exhale Friday, and all you have to do is call us at 1-877-532-5797, 1-877-532-5797. Let me say by way of announcement, this is going to be a stellar Memorial Day weekend on Politics Nation with Al Sharpton. And make sure you watch it Saturday, tomorrow, and Sunday, 5 p.m. Eastern Time. I'll be live both nights. I want to really get into Senate Republicans put off the vote on Trump's immigration crackdown and $1.8 billion fund that would likely benefit Trump's allies. And I'm going to talk to Congressman Greg Meeks, who's the ranking member of the Foreign Affairs Committee, also on how they canceled the wars, a Declaration of War Act that the Congress was to vote on, whether Trump was in violation of. Then I'm going to talk to a Judiciary Committee member of Congress about the anti-weaponization fund and how the Democrats are planning to really organize on the ground and around what issues. We'll have this Mississippi State Representative, the state chair of the Democratic Party, talking about how we're going to deal with the redistricting fight in Mississippi. They've also gone at it in South Carolina and trying to go after Jim Clyburn. I'll have all that on tomorrow. Then on Sunday, I'm going to have on the candidate for the Democratic candidate for the Senate in Kentucky, and we'll have on the Democratic candidate in Alabama, Doug Jones, Glenn Ivey, on the anniversary of George Floyd's killing, is going to be on. He's the lead sponsor of the Justice in Policing Act. I'm going to have him on, as well as Courtney Vance, the actor, is going to be on. There is a documentary that they have coming out on PBS on W.E.B. Du Bois. And we're going to have Courtney on, talk about why he's involved and what Du Bois meant. So let's do Memorial Weekend right. Watch Politics Nation both nights. Tell your friends and your family. And in the morning, I will be at the Saturday Action Rally. A couple of people told me last night they have relatives coming in from out of town. Bring them to the rally. 137th Street between 7th and Lenox in Harlem, 9 a.m. to 11 a.m. And you that are not in the New York area can watch it live on Impact Television or at www.nationalactionnetwork.net or at AME Zion Network or, of course, at YouTube/NAN. So you have no excuse not to be part of the rally in the morning. I'm going to deal with the real definition of Memorial Day, why it started, and what we ought to be doing about it now. So between Politics Nation, Saturday and Sunday evening, and the rally tomorrow, you have a lot coming at you from me, and just be there with me. All right, let's go back to the phone, Exhale Friday, and I have verified, as always, Akeem was right. Tulsi Gabbard has announced that she's resigning. As many of you know, she's the National Intelligence Director for Trump. She says her husband is battling bone cancer. So I don't wish no bad on anybody. Certainly our prayers are with anyone help. But it is going to open up a real question now of who is Trump going to put in now for national intelligence in her place. All right, let's go to Demetrius in Cleveland, Ohio, W-E-R-E. Demetrius, keeping it real with Al Sharpton.
1: Hey, thank you, Reverend Sharpton. Let me speak. First of all, yes, concerning Tulsi Gabbard, she did resign. But also, I heard on the news as well, you know, she said Iran wasn't a threat of using the nuclear weapons.
0: Right.
1: So I believe part of her reason for resigning, because she disagreed with Donald Trump narrative, saying that Iran was planning on using nuclear weapons. And her husband is sick, you know, sadly, but this might give her a reason to resign without really, you know, putting
0: Donald Trump. We certainly don't wish none on a husband. Anybody's in my prayer. But you are correct. There are reports she did not think Iran was a threat and said so. And it might have not just her reason to resign that she disagreed with it. She might have been forced out for saying that. And they just saying it's a resignation. But go ahead.
1: Mm-hmm. Yeah, that's what I agree. That's what I was saying as well. Also, I want to bring up, it is, really sad, you know, that the Justice Department being used as a tool, you know, for Donald Trump to give him immunity for being prosecuted, you know, because of his income taxes. You know, at the same time, don't give immunity to those who stormed the Capitol as well. You know, that doesn't justify, you know, criminality for those who break the law, but yet sending those in prison who don't have any type of connections with the government. Also, that's disrespecting, you know, the Constitution, the Supreme Court. The court's going to make that decision, not a hand-picked person by Donald Trump, so Donald Trump can't control the criminal justice system and be immune to any acts that he performed, and also, you know, his attempt to stay in office maybe in the future. Also, you can break the law. You can break the law when it comes to voting rights, when it comes to immigration. If you have immunity, no matter what he do, he will not be prosecuted. And that is setting him up as a person, you know, who can do what he want to. And that's a threat, you know, to the federal government, to the presidency, because then it'd be a one-party state and no one else can run. So I understand why the Republicans is as upset as well. Because some Republicans, they don't want no dictatorship. They might want their party, you know, to stay in power. Yet some of them do believe in, to a certain extent, you know, in Constitution. You know, even though some of them endorse voter oppression and so forth, but they have some type of allegiance to the United States. But Donald Trump is doing something that that just show his interest is about himself. He don't care about Republicans. He don't care about Democrats. He don't care about the world going through our economic crisis because of the war for Iran. Because I just learned also with the Ebola crisis in Africa, they said it could have been avoided if Donald Trump didn't cut the funds to the national vaccination program, the World Health program that are coming to the United States. They said those funds were still in effect. They could have contained Ebola when it first started spreading because Donald Trump could cut the funds. You know, they didn't have the doctors there. They had to withdraw a lot of their medical service. So that caused Ebola to spread. So all this comes from this administration, you know, cutting back on our aid that's really needed here in the United States and worldwide. Yet giving money, you know, to agencies and to individuals like himself, and extra money to the military that really don't need it at the expense of the health of the Americans and also of the economy of Americans as well, who's suffering with this inflation and suffering with unemployment, people losing their jobs as well because of the high prices of gasoline because of AI, that Donald Trump is really backing as well. You're doing nothing against AI, but at the same time, it is a means just to have less workers on the job.
0: I'm in meetings now with these AI companies. We got to have training programs to make sure that our people don't lose jobs. We got to take AI ain't going nowhere, unfortunately. So we got to do what we got to do. Thank you for your call. Let me say. Akeem Smith is saying Tanya Trump attacked Tom Tillis over the $1.8 billion weaponization fund because Tom Tillis is said that the weaponization fund is a payout for punks. Tillis, he's going out with a bang. He's absolutely right. Let's go to Elijah in Cincinnati, Ohio, the buzz. Elijah? Is Elijah there? Hold on a minute. I got to go to break. I got to take my break. The music's coming. I'll come right back to Elijah right after the break. It's Exhale Friday. Whatever's on your mind, whatever's in your heart, 1-877-532-5797, or post something on the message board at www.nationalactionnetwork.net. Be right back.
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3: It's Sybil Wilkes with what we need to know. Lawmakers on Capitol Hill are making yet another bipartisan push to change how we track time. Thursday, a House committee voted overwhelmingly 48-1 to advance the Sunshine Protection Act, attaching it to a larger transportation funding package. This bill aims to completely eliminate the twice-a-year clock change and make daylight saving time permanent across the nation. While the measure has the strong backing of President Trump, who recently posted that changing clocks is an expensive and outdated practice, it's expected to face some stiff opposition when it hits the Senate floor. It was the end of a brilliant era in the late-night television game last night. The Late Show with Stephen Colbert aired its final episode on CBS. Former President Barack Obama took to social media to pay a heartfelt tribute, praising Colbert as one of the definitive voices of late-night who spent over a decade making us laugh while reminding us what America stands for. The emotional final broadcast closed with Paul McCartney performing a rendition of Hello, Goodbye before the entire crew joined Colbert on stage to turn off the lights at the Ed Sullivan Theater for the very last time. In Arkansas, a deeply troubling civil rights battle is heading to federal court. Michelle Walker, a member of a multiracial family from Missouri, filed a housing discrimination lawsuit against a white nationalist group called Return to the Land. Walker's application to purchase the land was rejected by the organization, which openly claims its 160-acre community is strictly reserved for white, heterosexual Christians. Walker is seeking dynamic damages for emotional distress and humiliation. To subscribe to my free daily newsletter, please visit SybilWilkes.com. For all the news 24/7, go to News1.com. I'm Sybil Wilkes. Be informed. Be empowered.
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12: Dear hero, whoever you are, thank you for donating plasma. 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Those were some of the things I was told that I would never be able to do.
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0: Good afternoon, everybody, and welcome to Crunch Time Podcast/Radio. I am your host, Dr. KB. We are a part of Community Conversations with We Care Baltimore. I'm in the studio with my main man, my co-host, Weezy.
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0: Yes, yes, yes.
1: How's everybody doing out there?
0: 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Tune into 1010, WOLB 1010. So, also, Crunch Time is also streaming live on our social media pages.
1: We got a little bit of everything going on.
0: Yeah. We want everybody to make sure that y'all can see what we're doing and hear us clearly. 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What's up, Facebookers? At Crunch Time with a K, KRUNCHTIME podcast. That's on Facebook and YouTube. Make sure you guys like and subscribe, follow. Make sure you keep in touch with us and, you know, stay abreast of what we're doing. So
1: Crunch Time, man, the word is out on the street about Crunch Time.
0: Is it?
1: Yeah. We buzzing.
0: We buzzing.
1: Yeah.
0: We doing some big things.
1: We doing a little something, little something, something.
0: A little something, something. Uh-huh. It's getting there. It's getting there,
1: brother. A little TV, you know, a little something, something.
0: It's getting there. Yes, yes, it is. We definitely have been doing some new things. We did the KSAL show last week, and our show airs every Saturday at midnight and every Monday at midnight. I think those are the air dates for her shows. She got radio and she got TV. So
1: big shout out to KSAL.
0: Shout out to big DJ Duke. You know, he always part of the family that
1: big
0: we have
1: Duke.
0: Here
1: got, at WOLB. Got birthday coming up.
0: Yep. So happy early birthday to DJ Duke. And also, you know, my sister-in-law, she had a birthday. I want to shout out to my sister-in-law. Shout out Venus. Shout out to my cousin Wise. Y'all had birthdays this past week, and just happy birthday to y'all. And then, you know, Venus is a part of the Crunch Time family. She's an author. So check her out on Venus Moore on all Facebook, all social media platforms. Venus Moore, Nightmore. Venus Nightmore.
1: She sold out. We vended one year in Delaware. She was right next to us in the booth. She sold out.
0: Yes, yes, yes. And also, we want to shout out to our We Care Baltimore family, Stephanie, Mike. Shouting you guys out too. Also, to all the graduates, we are ambassadors. We Care Baltimore. We are part of the School of the Great Commission, and Stephanie and I are ambassadors for the School of the Great Commission. And we had a wonderful graduation this past Saturday, and it was Shay Johnson graduated in the class. You know, Shay Johnson from Love & Hip Hop. She graduated. KSAL graduated. We had Najee Brown from Street Corner. So just wanted to send a little congratulations out
1: to y'all.
0: To the new doctors out there that graduated on Saturday. We had a great time. It was a great turnout. So if you want to know how, you know, what's going on with that and want to be a part of the School of the Great Commission, want to find out how you can get your PhD, you want to find out how you can get your honorary doctorate, give me a call, 443-281-3839. Again, that's 443.
1: Don't be forgetting on me.
0: 281-3839. Listen, I got so many numbers, but this is my work number, 443. I'm going to say it again, 443-281-3839. So get in contact with me, you know, if you want to be, if more information about that resource. Also, ask us how you can become Business of the Week. We have a Business of the Week today, and we want to, you know, let you guys know you can also be a part of that service, and you know, we'll announce you guys, we'll promote you guys. So ask us how, DM us, call us, and we'll let you know how you can be a part of that. Speaking of Business of the Week, let's get that out the way now. So we can, you know, put our business
1: Okay. I still got a little something going on.
0: Yeah. I said business of the week.
1: Business of the week. I got all excited. I thought I was the business of the week.
0: No, you ain't business. You the business every week. We the business every week. So this is a special business that we have that is a part of, you know, the Crunch Time Business of the Week portion that we have. So let's talk about it.
1: business of the week, Aunt Cheryl's Cookie Stop.
0: That's right. Aunt Cheryl's Cookie Stop.
1: Aunt Cheryl has it going on still. She's on the road. You can catch her. You can see her a lot in Delaware. She has those big stands and the long lines. She got some of the best cookies, cakes, vegan, gluten-free. She got
0: sugar-free.
1: Sugar-free. She got it going on. When I say long line, long line. Y'all can check her out at AuntDelawareCookieStop.com. And
0: Say that again.
1: Aunt Cheryl's Cookie Stop. com.
0: Okay, because you didn't say that right, bro. You gotta get it right. Say it again.
1: Aunt Cheryl's Cook. What we got going on here? Aunt Cheryl's.
0: Spell it.
1: AuntCherylsStop.com.
0: There you go. That way nobody.
1: I can't get it. But usually when you just pull it up, it just pop up.
0: Yeah, but you want to make sure they got Cheryl spelled right, because you know you can spell it with two different ways.
1: Yeah, so. Yeah, right, right.
0: Phone.
1: Yeah, you could catch her on Instagram also, too. She, yeah. Like I said, she got it going on. She's doing work for the mayor in Delaware. Like I said, she got the bell ringing right now, just like Crunch Time. And I'm glad she's part of one of our big sponsors and doing her thing.
0: Yeah.
1: We got the right person on our side.
0: So, does she have a contact number?
1: Yeah, she has 302-753-1367. That's 302-753-1367. Check out.

0: on Cheryl, y'all.
1: Yes, Justin. Shout out to all our Facebookers watching us on Facebook right now. Appreciate y'all.
0: Get some of that crack.
1: Yeah, so let's get into the business of the show, because we got our own businesses. So we here every, you know, on Fridays, we always got to promote ourselves. So what you got going on, Weezy?
0: I see. I jumped the gun a few minutes ago.
1: Yeah, you did. It's okay.
0: I was so excited about this.
1: It's okay.
0: This.
1: You're supposed to be excited.
0: Yeah, because the Tally Biscuits just... The hibiscus tea just does what it's supposed to be doing. And like I made the speech in K-Shall's show. I got out of hand with my eating, and I wasn't drinking the tea for 2 weeks. And you got to know your body. And me knowing my body, when I can't sleep, I know my blood pressure is high. And I always check my blood pressure before I go to bed. And it was like 176 or 105 one night, and I was like, I can't sleep. And I got up and I drank tea. And I was guzzling tea. And in the morning, when I woke up, it was still a little high. It's like 140 something over 100. And then I drank tea that day. When I got home that night, my blood pressure was like 121 over 80. And I'm like, I'm not missing the tea anymore. I got a little lab. Sometimes life be lifing. And they get caught up, you start eating out, eating the wrong things and all that. But I'm back on board again with my hibiscus tea. And it is loaded in vitamins. It's loaded in, it could build your immune system. It lowers your blood pressure, cholesterol. It detoxes you. And that's the first thing it did when I took it that night when my blood pressure was high. It detoxed me and I ended up in the bathroom and for several times. But when I woke up in the morning, like I said, my pressure went down, not where it was supposed to, but after it detoxes you, it starts to build your immune system.
1: Mm-hmm.
0: And that's when your blood pressure, sugar levels, stuff like that will lower. So if y'all interested in knowing anything about this tea, you can hit me up at tallybiscuits.com. That's TallyBiscuits.com. Or the Gmail. Or you can hit me at 443-250-1330. Or my business line 443-459-1882.
1: You got too many numbers, man. Pick one.
0: Today.
1: Giving them too much information. Pick one. What number you want them to call you on?
0: Say you can hit me at 443-459-1882.
1: Okay. All right. You want to stick to one number? We got our show, bro.
0: Extension 43.
1: Yeah, so get your pens and paper out, y'all, because, you know, we give out a lot of information. So if you want to, you know, you don't want to miss anything, make sure you get your pens and paper out so you can write this stuff down. So I'm going to talk about my business, of course. I'm not going to be as long as Weezy be long and drawn out. But I'm going to be quick and to the point.
0: Stop hating.
1: I am your financial guru, of course. 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We do tax preparation, business, and personal. We also do credit restoration, estate planning. Which is one of the biggest things that I talk about, and I will talk about. You guys will see me in the near future talking about estate planning, more, you know, giving you more information about it and teaching you more about it, because it's definitely something that we need to learn more about, and we need to definitely make sure that, you know, before we leave this earth, we have everything in order. So, very important topic. And also, like I said, I do financial consulting and also business consulting. 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Again, that's 443-281-3839. 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I got you. 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We're going to take care of you. We're going to make sure you know what to do. We're going to make sure moving forward, things are done better. 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So, again, my number is 443-281-3839. 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Check me out. Look me up. Hit me up. Let's go. Let's go. Let's go.
0: Here we go. Let we go. Let we go.
1: It's crunch time, y'all.
0: As Trini will say, let we go, Naman.
1: It's crunch time. We ain't Trini here, man. You don't know Trini here. But it's crunch time, y'all. Y'all know what it is. It's time to grind. It's time to shine. It's crunch time. Every time we on air, it's crunch time. So let's go. We don't got time to waste. So today, you know, I charged my man Weezy with the topic of the day, you know.
0: He's putting a lot of pressure on me, y'all.
1: You know, he's my co-host, but we this is our show. This is us. Crunch time is us all day, every day. And so, you know, I say, listen, Weezy, you know, I got a lot on my plate this week. So we definitely gonna make sure that we help each other out this week.
0: You're making sure this this partnership is a fair game.
1: That's right. We got to get him to step his little game up when it comes to the topics. But Weezy is funny, y'all, and y'all don't really get to see a lot of that over the air, because I don't know if the air makes him nervous when he on the radio, but when he's in front of the camera and he's doing his, you know, his own band class, and when he's doing things, and we was at the K-Shout show, he was the star of the show, you know what I mean? But on the radio, I'm trying to get him to loosen up a little bit because he's a little tight wound up on the radio, and which is funny to me, because only ways around y'all can see us is because we filming it, but normally you wouldn't be able to see us on the radio. We just hear us, right? So anyway, Let's go. It's crunch time. I'm putting you on the spot, brother.
0: Got me on the spot.
1: What's the topic of the day?
0: The topic of today is the four Fs.
1: The four Fs. Let's go.
0: Four Fs. Everybody, the four Fs. Fixing, family, foolishness, and forgiveness.
1: Okay. Say that again.
0: The four Fs.
1: Keep it in the back of the room.
0: Four Fs. Fixing, family, foolishness, and forgiveness.
1: Okay.
0: We need to bring family's thing back together again. So many, I don't know if it's just me or not, but it's a lot of broken families out there. You know, mothers ain't talking to daughters not talking to their brothers, you know, brothers and sisters not talking, you know, it's all messed up. Grandparents are not seeing their grandchildren. The village is all torn apart. From my point of view.
1: Okay.
0: You know, I can't, you know, it's people might say, I don't know, my family's strong, but,
1: we're not speaking particularly to anybody in particular. We just globally are speaking generally. So definitely this is our perspective. It's not any, you know, nothing factual about what we're about to talk about. So don't get offended, y'all.
0: Yeah. So we got to find a way to bring it back. We had to start having these small conversations, because a lot of these brothers and sisters and brothers and, you know, siblings, they not talking to each other over some stupid stuff. You know, I remember back in the day, you ate all the cereal and, you know, mom blamed me and I got beaten for it. And you know, people be holding on.
1: No, but you know, I just heard that from somebody. Like, I had a whole conversation with somebody I grew up with. And he was telling me about his brother. Mm-hmm. And he was saying his brother was having all these issues about what happened in their childhood. Now, mind you, they in their 30s now.
0: Right.
1: And he was like, bro, I don't remember none of that stuff happening to you.
0: Right.
1: He was like, I got in trouble more than you did. You was the baby. Right. They took care of you. So he was like, I don't know if he's delusional or he just felt my pain. Or he said, but bro, you made that up because I was there. He was like, that stuff didn't happen to you. It happened to me. It didn't happen to you. So I get what you're saying. Go ahead.
0: Yeah. So, I mean, what is so, I can't, what is the baggage just that big to hold on so much stupid stuff to tear a relationship apart? I got a similar story. I got my dad and my uncle, 80 years old. And my uncle would say, man, and he bring it up all the time. Like it was something that happened that was major. And he would say, man, I remember your father was walking down the street and my father called him and he never came. I could remember that day. And he said, angry every time. And I'm like, bruh, you 80 years old, man. You still holding on to that? Now, what could be so hard? You know, I want the callers to call in. I need to get some feedback on that. 410-481-1010. Call in and let us know. Give us a story that you have with a family member that you think is stupid. It might be somebody you know, somebody going through something. Or like I said, you got a family member you're not speaking to and you just You can't forgive him for it. I just feel like it's nothing out there too complicated to talk about. I'm sorry. I didn't know. You know, that'll make up for a lot of things. You know, so, and as a family member also, I feel like if you don't have a strong family, I feel like you can make one. You know, I mean, everybody needs somebody. You know, you got a best friend like you've been girls with for since childhood.
1: Right.
0: You know, that's part of the family, because sometimes, you know, the family structure is broken because of abuse or something like that. That right. Stuff like that, you know, I mean, people go through.
1: Sure.
0: And so, I mean, I feel like I grew up on family, and back in the day, my family used to send me to Trinidad for the summer. And my uncles used to be so excited to see me. Oh, boy, because my whole family girls. And they'd be so excited to see me. And they were the ones that taught me how to be a man. Hey, you got to take care of your mom. Anything your mom is, you know, she need help with, they was the one. Hey, man, come on, let me show you how to do this. Come on, man, let me show you how to fix, do an oil change, you know.
1: Right, right.
0: So I feel like every young boy, I know there's a lot of single mothers out there, they should have a role model for their children, you know, their sons, you know, like a positive role model.
1: Mm.
0: And even if it's in the church or Boys and Girls Club, something, we need to bring families back, because it's really broken out here, and we need some mentorship. So,
1: yeah, we don't want you rambling, bro.
0: What? What you talking about? Come on now, you put me on the spot now. You put me on the spot.
1: Don't start going from one thing to the next. Let's talk about one thing at a time. Let's get that out the way. But good job though. Good job on the topic. I got to give my man applause coming up with that topic. It's a good topic, and I appreciate that, because family dynamics is what makes us, right?
0: Right.
1: It's where our foundation comes from. And a lot of people don't understand that, because as adults, you know, it makes you who you are, right? And a lot of people are like, nah, my childhood didn't bother me. No, nothing happened in my childhood that affects me to this day. I'm good. Which is not true, of course.
0: Mm-hmm.
1: But you know, especially in our culture, we don't own nothing. We don't take accountability for anything. We always, you know, have our egos and pride in a way about stuff like that. So the thing about your childhood is it makes you who you are. It's your foundation of how you became who you became. And anything that happened to you during your most formative years does affect you as an adult.
0: Mm-hmm.
1: That's a fact. Everybody, that is a fact, good or bad. So don't feel embarrassed about it or ashamed about it. You know what I mean? And just embrace it and understand it so you can heal from it. And understand what you need to heal from. You know what I mean? Like, you know, you got people who are in their 40s that still got mommy and daddy issues.
0: Mm-hmm.
1: You still mad at your mother and father for what they did. Mm-hmm. 30, 40, you know what I'm saying? 20, 30 years ago.
0: Right.
1: But yet you sound telling me you good. I don't got no childhood issues.
0: Mm-hmm.
1: But what you mad still for then? Because you haven't been able to work through those things. And a lot of people don't work through them. They just holding on to them. And like you said, people, mothers and sons not talking. Fathers and daughters are not talking. Mm-hmm. These are the reasons why. It's because they haven't been through the healing process to forgive and to move on.
0: And like I said, and stuff, and a lot of stuff, and especially as adults,
1: yeah,
0: you would think you would be more forgiven now at this stage to hold on to all of that.
1: Man, I'm going to tell you, I feel that way because I did the work for myself, mm-hmm. right? And I did that at a young age. Because at the end of the day, nobody household is perfect, right?
0: Right.
1: And you go through things. And as a young woman who grew up in a household full of brothers,
0: mm-hmm.
1: It was just me and my mom and the rest of the men, my dad and my brothers. It's kind of different. And I experienced some things, you know, as far as, you know, because there's boys in the house, they rough, they tough. So they taught me how to be tough. I was hanging with the boys when it came to fighting and running mm-hmm. fast and all. So
0: I know you ain't had no beats.
1: Nah. I mean, you know, they taught me how to be tough, but
0: mm-hmm.
1: but I'm a girl, right. You know, at the same time. So that you know, kind of put me in a position where I had to find myself
0: mm-hmm.
1: because I'm growing up with all this masculinity and I needed space to be feminine. And I didn't really have that outside of my mom. You know what I mean? My mom was there, but outside of that, I'm with my brothers more. You know, my parents worked. Mm-hmm. So I'm with the boys. And then I got all boy cousins living with me. And so I'm in a house full of boys. Right. So it was a transition for me to find my femininity and find out where I belong, where I fit in. Because they, you know, boys bond and they got the, you know, the guy bonding thing. And I'm just the only girl around. You know what I mean? My girl cousins live in New York. I see them once a year or whatever the case may be. So I dealt with that, you know what I mean? And then also, you know, trying to figure out what I want to do with myself and where I want to be in life. Those are the things we transition as we get older, and we got to find ourselves, and we got to take the time to find ourselves and not grow up too fast and not do things that put us in positions where we got too much responsibility at a young age, so we can't figure out who. And a lot of people have done that, grew up so fast because they had no choice, and then they left their childhood, they didn't get to develop. Mm-hmm. You know what I mean? They missed out on some developmental years. And then now you're an adult and you still haven't had those developmental years. So you kind of stunted. Mm-hmm. And you don't see that, but people on the outside looking in do.
0: Right.
1: You know, and so it's nothing to, like I said, nothing to be embarrassed about or ashamed of, because it's not just you. It's everybody got something. And so the thing about it is, it's just taking accountability for yourself.
0: And I'm totally opposite. I grew up with a bunch of females. Like, I had a sister, and all she had was a bunch of girlfriends. And
1: right.
0: My mother would have friends, and they would have a whole bunch of daughters. And, it was rough. They wanted to paint me with lipstick and stuff like that. I'm like, come on. And then right. it was wild.
1: Right.
0: But it was the good old days. It was the good old days.
1: It was good old days. I had a good childhood, you know. And like I said, our lives is really complimentary. It's kind of funny because you go to Trinidad every summer. I went to New York every summer.
0: Right.
1: And so, you know, that was a different experience, being able to be in New York and then growing up here and then going to New York. So it was kind of like, you know, they different cultures for sure. Completely opposite.
0: Right.
1: You know, I was in New York, you more able to be yourself, you more able to, it was in the, you know, this is more so like, Baltimore was more so
0: well,
1: like,
0: you know, Brooklyn is the islands.
1: Yeah, but Baltimore was more like, everybody got to do the same thing, and if you're doing anything different, you're weird, you know, if you're not doing stuff the way we doing things, then something's wrong with you. And then when I go to New York, it's like, oh, do what you want, you be good, I don't care if you're different, I don't care if you like this, I don't care if you like that, we gonna hang together and have a good time. So that was a difference, and I think that balanced me out. I thank God for that experience, because I'm balanced because of that, because I was never like, you know, my unique style, I didn't feel embarrassed about having that, you know what I'm saying, because I was a little tomboy, so I used to wear it. But when I go to New York, everybody looked like me, but when I came here, it was like, why you got that on, where you get that from? Why you dressed like that?
0: Right.
1: And I didn't understand that, but I, you know, I took it with a grain of salt, and I didn't let it bother me because I had that balance.
0: And you used to say, word, yo, word. Word up. Word up, son.
1: I ain't never talked like that. Never. No, that was my family talking like that. I mean, but yeah, but I just had that balance. And you, like I said, it builds, like I said, your foundation builds who you are. And when we talk about family dynamics, we got to start from the beginning. We got to start from, you know, we had the absent dad, we had the absent mom, you know, grandma, you know, raised us. You know, we got to go back to that and realize, you know, the parents and the extended family in the village did the best they could, you know, and we look at the glasses half empty a lot of times when we look at our childhood.
0: Mm-hmm.
1: But I'd be like, yo, if you look at your childhood and you can look at somebody else's and compare, you probably made out a little bit, because at the end of the day, you know, if you didn't have parents that was, you know, under the influence, and you didn't have parents that was abusing you, and they might have been a little hard and a little tough, and, you know, she might not have been around spending much time as you wanted. But if you didn't have abusive family members and you didn't have, you know, people that were addicts in your life, sometimes you got to look at the bigger picture, you know what I mean, and not be so fixed on what you didn't have. I didn't have Mary Poppins as a mother. So what?
0: Right.
1: At the end of the day, you had a mom. And she was there, and she worked, and she made sure you had a roof over your head and clothes on your back. She might wasn't the best communicator, but it happens. Give us some grace.
0: What do you think about the next level of bonding family? Like, because, you know, a lot of kids out here are not being raised by, you know, their dads, you know. Mm-hmm. What do you think the next level of stepmom, stepdad? That's a rough situation, too. And that's starting with building a family and a foundation. you know, when daddy, the real daddy, is absent, and right. then you got the next person there, and then now you're putting rules on this person, you know. Well, you could talk to him, but you can't touch him. You can't jack him up. You can't. So that's a whole
1: different conversation there for me, because you got to establish that before you even get into something.

0: same page.
1: Right.
0: And that's, like I said, either if it's a step parent or biological parents, they never on the same page when it comes to the kids.
1: But at the same time, like when you dating someone, you right in a way you're not thinking about the kid, you know. So now you
0: know, but when you start getting serious, you gotta have that conversation.
1: Right.
0: You know what I mean? You gotta start talking about, okay, if I'm gonna be in this child's life, you know, I need to know what are our ideals about parenting, because if this is how I parent and you don't like it, I need to know now.
1: Right.
0: And I am a step parent, so I get that, and we had that conversation, because I'm not gonna be a part of a situation where I can't raise these kids the way that I know to raise them. Mm-hmm. And if you don't trust me to do what I'm supposed to do by them, then I'm not the person for you.
1: Right.
0: So you got to be able to trust the person that you're with to know that, hey, they got my kids' best interest at heart. So I don't have to worry about them hurting my kids, because they love my kids and they treat my kids well. So those are the type of people you want to be with when you're looking at, you know, combining families and blending families. Somebody that you can trust to be a part of that family. So if you trust them, it shouldn't be no, oh, you can't do this, you can't do that. Right?
1: Yeah, well, these new relationships, I don't even think they put the kids at any value. It's just like, oh, I found love. And this is my man. This is my woman. This is who I want to be with. And then you don't think about that family.
0: Yeah, but that's a
1: and that's how the family stay broken again.
0: We gotta
1: fix this situation. And I'm a living proof that I've been like a stepdad. I always say, besides my son, I got two other boys, and both of them live in Atlanta. Both of them got their head on straight,
0: mm-hmm.
1: and I've been there for them. And that I met her when they were younger, and she allowed us to have a relationship while they were small. And the whole time, no matter whoever she dealt with, I was that role model.
0: Right.
1: So they will always reach out. And to this day, they still reach out. So that's how for me, I'm not taking all the credit, because I know they still had to go through their trials and tribulations, because, you know, they're in another state. But they still grew up to be strong men. You mm-hmm. know what I mean? So you got to be willing to, well, I can't, you got, like I said, you got to make your choices correctly. You know what I mean? Because a lot of people in relationships over sex. Oh, man. You know what I mean? Then y'all make the sex the relationship. And then once the sex gone, you know, like, how I get here? Now I got a child. And here we go with the broken family again. You know what I mean? So we got to start making better decisions.
0: What I say, accountability with yourself first is
1: right.
0: the thing. Right. So you got to hold yourself accountable in every situation you're in.
1: Mm-hmm.
0: Whether you're creating a family, or you trying to fix your family, or you're coming from a toxic situation, or you got a healthy family. Like, you got to make sure you hold yourself accountable first.
1: Right.
0: Because you pointing fingers and not looking in the mirror is a part of the toxic behavior and part of the problem.
1: Right.
0: So we definitely got to look at our choices. We got to be honest with ourselves, and, you know, and then go from there. You know, at the end of the day, I'm not saying beat up on yourself, and we're not bashing families, y'all. We just trying to grow, right? So at the end of the day, we want you guys to know that it starts with you, and your healing and your self-awareness. You know,
1: right.
0: And sometimes you make bad choices. Okay, you made a bad choice. Now, how do I deal with this choice, and how do I work through it, and how do I get to the other side? You know
1: right.
0: what I'm saying? You got to come up with a plan.
1: Right.
0: So sitting back being mad and pointing fingers is not going to get you nowhere. It's just going, you're just going to continuously.
1: It affects the child.
0: Yeah.
1: Definitely. I hear people say, yeah, you know, I'm staying in a relationship. So the mother and the father could be there in the same household.
0: Mm-hmm.
1: But the child ain't stupid. They if they not feel no love and affection in the house, they still broken.
0: Right.
1: You know, and I'm a story, like, I could tell, like, when I was younger, you know, when my dad and mom would, you know, have their arguments, and, you know, you come in the house and you be so excited. Hey, mom, and she just start fussing you up. Why you ain't doing this? I'm like, but, you know, as a child, I'm like, man, I'm happy to see you, but I make you that mad?
0: Right.
1: But she upset at my dad, you know?
0: Mm-hmm.
1: So, like I say, all that type of stuff, it affects the children, you know, when people say, I'm staying in this relationship, so, you know, I could be there. But you can't stand the woman. To me, that's when all kind of depression, all kind of stuff, you mess a child up like that.
0: Oh, you can, and I agree with you on that. And like, but let's go back to the parents.
1: Right.
0: And guess what? They got traumatic childhoods.
1: Right.
0: So they never fix

0: what they was going through mm-hmm. as a kid, and so they doing the best they can with the information they have, and their best sometimes isn't good enough, right? Mm-hmm. But we have to look at it like, okay, I'm an adult, I'm mm-hmm. healthy, you know what I mean? I'm striving, right. I'm thriving, I'm surviving, all these things. And going back to what shoulda, coulda, woulda,
1: right.
0: Is living in torture, mental anguish and torture that causes anxiety, and like you say, it causes depression because mm-hmm. you can't move past it.
1: Right.
0: And I'm not saying it's easy, guys. I'm saying you gotta seek therapy. I'm saying you gotta seek counseling. I'm saying you need to seek resources, just like you go to the doctor and get a checkout once a year for your body. You need to check in with your mental health every so often as well. So you had a lot of dynamics to family and family dynamics, let me tell you what that is. It's basically the patterns and roles, communication styles, and emotional energy inside of family, right? That's what family dynamics means. And that's major because, like I said, like we said, that's the foundation of who you become and who you are. And so once you become an adult, though, I got to say this, and I can't stress it enough, and I know it's an unpopular opinion, but your mental health is your responsibility.
1: Right.
0: You can't keep blaming
1: right.
0: your parents or your aunties or your uncles or whoever raised you for something that happened in the past, because the past can't change.
1: And they take that into one relationship. Right. Don't get healthy after that relationship. Jump in another relationship with that toxic right. stuff. And tear the man up, or the man tear the woman up, is vice versa.
0: It's a vicious cycle.
1: Right.
0: It's a vicious cycle that you can only break.
1: Mm-hmm.
0: And once you come to terms with things, like, I know my past was horrible, or I know I had a childhood that might have been bad, but guess what? I made it. I'm an adult. I'm right. alive. I'm healthy. You know what I mean? And
1: right.
0: I can't keep holding onto that anger and that resentment and that bitterness, because it stops me from growing as a person.
1: Right.
0: It stops me from being successful, right? Mm-hmm. So the person that, or the people that hurt you in your childhood, they moved on with their life. They fine. Mm-hmm. But you the one stuck. You stuck in pain. You stuck in hurt. You stuck in resentment. You stuck in bitterness. And that affects your life only, right? Mm-hmm. So you got to make a decision. Am I going to let my past define who I become and who I want to be in the future, or am I going to say, hey, let me heal from my past, let me work through that so I can become all I can become and what I want to become now and in my future?
1: Right. I was dating someone, and she was everybody got their flaws, but she was so insecure.
0: Mm.
1: And she called me one day and said, I called you at 4:30, you get off 4 o'clock, you didn't answer the phone. I said, I didn't hear my phone, and I'm not your child.
0: You know what I mean? Right, right, right.
1: I'm not your child. You know, well, I'm just a little secure from my past relationship, blah, blah, blah. And we worked through that, and you know what I mean? And she felt like, you know, she needed to get help, and because of her past relationship was kind of abusive and all that. And so, long story short, time went past,
0: mm-hmm.
1: and one day I didn't answer the phone again. This was months later. I didn't answer the phone again, but this time I left my phone in the car. And I was like, I don't feel like going back out there. So she drove 1 hour and 20 minutes from Pennsylvania and knocked on the door. And I said,
0: that's called a caper.
1: I said, what are you doing here? And she was like, you didn't answer the door, and I know you got company. I said, I'm a phone in the car. I just didn't know. She was like, you know, but I made fun out of it, though, because right. I was like, she going to beat you up. I'm telling you, she's going to beat you up. And I went through the whole 9 yards. I let her in. I stood in front of the bedroom door. No, don't go in there. And then when, boom, the door opened. Wasn't nobody in there. She just felt so stupid. And that was the last time she ever did that. No, hold on. I think she did that one more time, too.
0: Listen,
1: I'll be having them psychos.
0: I about to say, you had some rough patches. I got them phone calls sometimes. KB, guess what happened to me? I was like, dang, bro. Really?
1: Mm-hmm.
0: She took this. She took that. I said, goodness gracious, man, you got to be careful. So it's about the choices you make,
1: yes.
0: holding yourself accountable.
1: Yeah.
0: And you know, like I said, I'm Dr. KB, listening to Crunch Time Podcast / Radio. Got my co-host Weezy in the building. We talking about the four Fs, and the four Fs are?
1: Fixing, family, foolishness, and forgiveness.
0: Yes, yes, yes, yes. So the number here is 410-481-1010 if you want to call and be a part of the conversation. So let me ask the listeners, if you want to call, you're brave enough to call in and talk about it for a second. So question is, do you feel pressure to be the strong one in the family? That's a good question right there, because I do sometimes, you know what I mean? I absolutely do feel like that. And can family members apologize and grow? You know, do you feel like, you know, you can apologize and move on and grow and become close again? Or do you feel like, hey, you can apologize, but I'm still ain't messing with you. So, you know, do you feel pressure to be the strong one in your family? Because sometimes I feel that pressure. And you know, I'm the youngest.
1: Right.
0: And I got, you know, four older brothers. And at the end of the day, when it comes to my parents getting older and aging, you know, I feel like it's all going to fall on me. You know what I'm mm-hmm. saying? They're going to help, you know what I mean? But it's going to really be me spearheading everything. And that's going to be tough. But everybody looking at me like, oh, she's the strong one. So right. She should be able to handle it, you know, or, you know, when you're the strong one in the family, nobody checks in and see how you're doing and how you feel. Or do you need anything? Because they feel like, oh, you got it all together. Mm-hmm. You don't need help.
1: Right.
0: You know, you don't need anything. So, and that's not true, guys. And I'm going to tell you right now, you got strong members in your family, strong people in your family. Check in on them. See if they need anything sometimes. Stop always asking them for stuff and be, you know, reciprocal and say, hey, can I offer you something? Can I take you to lunch? Can I fix something for you? You know, something simple. It don't have to be extravagant, but just to let them know you're looking out. You know, I thank you. I appreciate you. And you don't always have to be the strong one. Sometimes you can lean on me. You know what I mean? That's sometimes what strong people need to hear. So, you know, that's my experience. Like, sometimes I just need people to be like, hey, you okay? You know, do you need me to help you with anything? Can I offer? I don't get that much. So, you know, it's always, can you, Aunt Kenya, can you, Mama Kenya, can you, you know, sis, can you, Brooke? I mean, you know, it's just, you know, daughter, can you, and I love being there for my family, don't get me wrong, but it's just sometimes I just feel that pressure, you know what I mean?
1: It's a sister that I DJed for every year for probably the last 4 years. She would have a family reunion cookout, and she said she learned it from my aunt. Her aunt was doing that to keep the family together, and her aunt was doing it since she was a child. And she just took her aunt passed, and she took on the responsibility. She wanted to keep her family together, so she started doing the cookouts. And at some time, you know, she was like, you know, she had to charge because it's a park.
0: Right.
1: And she was like, you know, just kick out $20. And you was like, people are pissed off at her and the family for $20. Or bring a dish. She trying to hold it down. She got 100 family members.
0: I feel it.
1: Yeah, and she's like, she was telling me, I don't know if I could do this anymore. She pointed to me. She's like, people stealing food and pans of food. And I'm like, y'all are family members. And so she stopped doing it. She was like, she stopped doing it in the park. She was like, I do it in my house now. And it's like, at some point, like, even if you have a family member that's taking charge and doing it as a family member, you know, they don't have it all too. They need some type of support too.
0: Right.
1: You know, just because you think that, like you said, that person is strong, you know, they might need a little backbone behind them sometimes.
0: Right.
1: So for her, all she really just needed somebody to say, look, okay, maybe organize the meat for me or get this, you know, she just all she needed was a little bit of help. But out of 100 people, nobody.
0: That sense of entitlement. You know, right. Your family starts developing a sense of entitlement when you always the one doing. And I want to also shout out to my brother who watching too, Sherrod in the building. That's one of my brothers. And that's the one that's, you know, that's we like best friends. So
1: right.
0: I know he always has my back. So not that, you know, just FYI, brother, you always got my back and I appreciate you. But at the end of the day, you know, you can't be entitled to anybody's anything. Mm-hmm. And when you start being that family member that you can be, you know, count on and everybody depends on, it becomes now they feel entitled. And mm-hmm. When you finally get tired.
1: And you say no.
0: Listen, I'm going to tell you, and mm-hmm. I'm going to keep it a buck, y'all. And I'm going to say this, and then I'm going to be a little transparent. My mom is the matriarch of my family, and she has been the backbone, and she do so much for everybody. Mm-hmm. I mean, her own kids, extended family members. Mm-hmm. And she's been doing it for so long. Now she's almost, she's a senior, so I'm not going to put her age out there, because that's not, but she's up there in age, and she's tired. Mm-hmm. And now she wants to, you know, she got more years behind her than she do in front of her. So now she wants to enjoy the years mm-hmm. she has in front of her. She don't want to live for people anymore. Mm-hmm. And she want to do her own thing, and people are resenting her for that. Mm-hmm. And when she say no, they become her enemy. They like turn mm-hmm. on her. And I'm like, you've been this person for them all this time. There's no appreciation and thank you for that. Mm-hmm. Do you need something? Can I help you? But yet they expect you to be there for them through thick and thin, no matter what. Mm-hmm. And there's no reciprocity like that. You know what I'm saying? There's no, let me look out for you. Let me do, when you need something, let me help you. There's none of that going on. Mm. But their hands is out and they thinking you owe them something. And she's starting to feel it. And she's saying it. And people think that I have influence over it. I don't have none. She mm-hmm. don't have no filter. She a senior. Right. So she don't have no filter no more. So she say what she want to say. And they think it's me. I be telling her, I'm like, Ma.
1: Nah, Mama.
0: Ma, I said,
1: no,
0: Ma.
1: I can't believe it.
0: Listen, she the sweetest person, loving person you can meet. Mm-hmm. But as she's aging, she's losing her filter. Mm-hmm. And she say things, and it might come off a little harsh, but she don't mean no harm. Right. But she earned
1: just
0: that.
1: Just tired, yeah.
0: Yeah, she earned that, though. Right. I think she's earned that ability to say what she want to say. And if you don't like it, oh, well.
1: Right.
0: At the end of the day, that's how I feel. But sometimes she say stuff to me, and I be like, oh, dang, my golly. Mm-hmm. But she don't mean no harm. But she's a good person, and she's been that backbone and strong person for the family.
1: Right.
0: And that pressure has been there, and it's just gotten too heavy. Right. So now she's relieving some of it, mm-hmm. and people in the family is not liking it. You know what I'm saying? Right. They not feeling it. And so what can you do?
1: Right.
0: Move on and do you. That's what I told her. Don't worry about nobody. Just do you. Don't worry about me. Don't worry about your kids. Do you, and enjoy the rest of your years. And that's what you need to do. You need to take ownership of your life. You know, you can't be God in nobody else's life. When you're strong like that, you got to be God. And, you know, you got to look to God to be God in your life. Mm-hmm. But you can't be God in everybody's life. You can't fix everybody's problems. You can't, you know, be everybody's resource. You just can't.
1: Right. And that'll stress you out,
0: too. It stresses you out.
1: Yeah.
0: You know, it messes with your mental health. It messes with your anxiety and all these things that you go through. And we got to look out for each other as families. We can't just be so selfish, and we can't be so entitled and self-centered. You know what I mean? And we got to look out for each other. I think that's how we will be, you know, that's how we grow. Mm-hmm. That's how you be healthy. You get healthy. You know, you have healthy relationships. And that's what we need. We need that, especially as we get older. I look forward to having good times with my cousins and my brothers, and you know what I'm saying? But if they not healthy, mm-hmm. you really can't enjoy them. Right. You know what I'm saying? So
1: I try to be, see, my mom, she was that person in the family too.
0: Right.
1: She took care, you know, like I said, my mom, she's is from the islands, but she's not here anymore. Mm-hmm. And she took care down there, and she took care up here. And so it's like when she passed, I'm like, I ain't got it like that.
0: Right.
1: But she loved family so much, she'll be like, she's saving her money, she'll put some clothes and stuff in a barrel, and she ascended to Trinidad before she come. Weezy ain't doing that.
0: Listen, I'm the same way.
1: Yeah, I'm like,
0: I'm my mama's child, but I ain't my mama.
1: Right, exactly. I'm not doing that.
0: So. I got limits.
1: Right.
0: Right.
1: So they just like, so when I go down there, it's like, what do you want? Because she done pampered everybody.
0: Right.
1: And then spoiled
0: them.
1: Everybody.
0: Spoiled them, yeah.
1: And like, they like looking at me, so what you going to do for me? And I'm like, I'm just, we family. Like, why it got to be a give and take type of thing?
0: Why is that a thing? You notice that people do that when they want something from you and you tell them no. But we family, though.
1: Mm-hmm.
0: Isn't that convenient? It's convenient that we're family when you need something.
1: Right.
0: But what about when I need something? Right.
1: They got all kind of excuses. Oh, my goodness.
0: Or just when I just want to just say hello.
1: Mm-hmm.
0: Are we family then? Or we only family when it's convenient?
1: And I used to tell her when she was alive, she has a house, has a house down there. And family is staying in the house. And I always say to her, they don't call you for Christmas. They don't call you, wish you a happy birthday. Mm. They don't do none of that. You call them for New Year's and Christmas.
0: Right.
1: And I'm like, this family is something else. And like I said, since I've been small, mm-hmm. my uncles raised me, man, your family, your family, your family. And I had that adrenaline coming straight through my family. I took care of my family, my family, my family. Man, when all the older people passed, uncles and mom and everybody, all the older people, grandmama passed.
0: Right, big mama.
1: It's gone out. It's gone out the door.
0: Yeah, big mama was everything. My grandmother was everything. She held the family together. She was the glue. She set the precedence. And even when she started aging, I'm going to be honest with you, I used to have long talks with her. She was tired, too.
1: Right.
0: She was tired. She was, I'm tired of them. I'm going to let you know now. Right. I'm done. I'm tired.
1: Right.
0: And, that was personal conversations me and her would have, but a lot of people don't know that. You know, right. She was at, she gave all she could give. Mm-hmm. Now she's like, I need y'all to start sewing back into me and pouring back into me.
1: Right.
0: Because I'm older.
1: Right.
0: So,
1: then they don't even come by.
0: Yeah, they don't
1: and
0: come
1: for
0: visit.
1: No support, nothing.
0: Wanna.
1: When they get older, I'm like, hey, that is terrible.
0: Yeah.
1: Terrible. And then as soon as the benefits come around after the funeral, everybody, they come to get something.
0: Right.
1: And it's horrible. That is horrible.
0: That is horrible. So that's why I stay planning. FYI, just a little throwing in real quick. That's why estate planning is so important, that you have your stuff in order so you don't have to worry about that. So, your family don't have to worry about fighting over anything. So definitely make sure you get more information from me, Dr. KB, about estate planning. Go ahead.
1: Big trust. You had to throw one in there.
0: Had to throw that little commercial in there.
1: Yeah, but like I said, that's the dynamics of stuff. And all I've been stating is how broken it is. I don't know how to fix it.
0: So... it's nothing you can fix. It's just things that you can do because I'm a counselor. So I'm coming from a counseling standpoint. And one of the things we got to do as parents is your kids are your kids, but they're not your property. And you got to treat them like people, right? And so kids deserve respect. Right. Mm-hmm. And a lot of people don't think that kids deserve respect because they kids. Get out of here. No. How you want them to act is how you should be acting in front of them. Right. So things you don't want them to do, you don't do it in front of them. And right. That's something that I've always tried to understand why parents did that. How don't do what I do. Do what I say. Do that does not work. That doesn't work.
1: I hate to see when a little kid cuss and the parent just laugh. Oh, that was cute. Nah, they gonna take that same attitude and take it to school and say it to the teacher, and they gonna be looking for the class to laugh,
0: right.
1: So I mean, like I said, the village gotta reconstruct.
0: That's where it starts. that's where it starts, right? Yeah. We can't do nothing once we all are adults, but now that we adults and we know better, we gotta do better. So the village has to become a village again. And you have to allow people to discipline your kids. And I'm not talking about beat them. I'm talking about
1: I'll take my belt off and tear them up. I'm old school.
0: See, that's what I'm talking about. Be funny. But no, I'm talking about giving them guidance, making them feel safe, where they can come to you and talk to you. You know what I'm saying? And you got to let them become themselves. Give them room to become who they are as a person, because they not you. Mm-hmm. So they got to develop into who they are. And you got to give them room to do that. And a lot of times you don't. You want them to be somebody that they don't want to be. I want you to be a basketball star. I want you to be a movie star. I want you to be a football star. Mm-hmm. And if that's not what they want,
1: right,
0: they shouldn't have to be that.
1: Ain't forcing them to be
0: something. You know what I'm saying? So the respect thing is definitely one of the big things I feel when it comes to parenting. And then also, emotional validation. Like when they feel some type of way about something, don't dismiss it. Hear them out. As long as they come into you with love and respect, hear them out. And teach them how to communicate how they feel. Because that's one of the things as adults we don't know how to do is to communicate. We are emotional beings and we act out and we lash out. Because we can't verbalize, hey, I just need you to stop doing this. Hey, I just would like more of this. Hey, I just need more time with you in this area. And instead of being angry and holding on, talk. Communicate.
1: You know what I hate? I hate wasting my breath. Because as a parent, you could tell your child, and I have this conversation with the fathers out there, you could tell your child all the right stuff. And they don't listen to you at all. They go listen to a friend and go do the same stupid stuff and then caught in the back end and trying to figure out, oh man, how did I get here? It's just like you sit down, even a friend, you sit down and you waste your time, but you're trying to make some sense out of somebody's issue or problem.
0: Right.
1: And they don't take it, your terminology or anything you said in a perspective. And it's like, I care about you. I'm there for you. You just wasting my time sitting here, wasting my breath.
0: But you think you're wasting your breath, but you know you in their ear. Once you say something to them, they hear you. They you're in their head.
1: Right.
0: So don't think that you're wasting your breath when you're talking to your children, especially your grown kids or your teenage kids. They hear you. They might not adhere to what you're saying at the moment, but they always come back to you what they know.
1: They hear you after they mess up.
0: Yeah.
1: That's what they hear.
0: That's life. They right. gotta sometimes somebody gotta always go through something in order to learn and grow. Some mm-hmm. people learn the hard way, right? That's just their best way of learning.
1: Right.
0: Some people listen and like, hey, I'm gonna take what you say and I'm gonna use it. So it's all about the person. So like I said, the kids aren't you.
1: Mm-hmm.
0: And you can't expect them to be you, think like you, and act like you. You have to expect them to do, be respectful, but also develop into who they are and who they want to be.
1: Mm-hmm.
0: So give them the room to do that. And then when they make mistakes, don't beat them up. Don't kick them down.
1: Choke them. I ain't gonna beat them up. I want to choke them.
0: You hear me now? The consequences is already there. You see what I'm saying? They already went through it.
1: They get through them then.
0: Now they just gotta, live and learn. So mm-hmm. at the end of the day, we were talking about family dynamics and the four F's, because this is something that is the foundation of our community, and we want everybody to grow. We always talking about being healthy mentally, physically, financially, emotionally, and spiritually. And this is where it starts from. It starts from your foundation. It starts from you being a foundation for somebody else. So if you know better, you do better, right? We learn from our mistakes. We give ourselves grace and we move on. And at the end of the day, that's what it's all about. So if you take accountability, and own what you own about you, that's where you can grow from there. And you have any last words, Weezy?
1: I just bring back the village, It's all right to say I'm sorry. It's all right to have forgiveness. And forget the foolishness. We only got one life. You don't want to have that regret when that person is in the ground. It's like, I should have had that conversation. It's all right to listen. You don't have to talk over the person. You only have to believe in what they say. Just hear them out. And that might be just all they need to mend the relationship.
0: Right. And strong families are built through communication, love, accountability, and healing, not perfection. So remember that, y'all. And this is how it goes. Like I said, anything you want to know from us, crunchtimepodcast@gmail.com, hit us up. Thank you for tuning in. Thank y'all for watching us on our social media outlets. Weezy, it's that time, bro.
1: It's time to shine. It's time to grind. Why?
0: It's crunch time, baby. We out. See y'all next time.
1: Peace.
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0: hopefully you are enjoying your Friday today.
1: It's true. It's true. We know it's a little rainy out there. We know that for a fact. But you already know something. It's still a good day because it is Friday.
0: Friday, baby. Friday, Friday.
2: Now, well, you know, they say the eagle flies on Friday. What's up, y'all? It's your girl, K-Sal, in the building.
1: It's true.
2: I got the one and only, the money takers in the building with me today. We are standing in for my boy, DJ Duke. He out there grabbing some money bags somewhere. And he said, K-Sal and the money takers, can you come in and run the show for us? You know, hold it down. So that's what we're trying to do. Am I right, y'all?
0: It's you know true. What we told him?
2: What we told him?
0: It's true.
1: Just make sure you bring some of that money back over here, dude. You hear?
2: That's right. You know, bring the bag back, bro. Everybody got to get paid, but you already know I'm super excited.
1: It's true.
2: Because I usually do my show. Well, guys, you know about the K-Sal show. I'm on 92Q every Sunday night at 12 midnight.
1: It's
2: but I do
1: true.
2: My stuff from my studio. But here, I was able to come in the studio, WOLB, for my boy DJ Juke. So I'm super happy to come in and hang out with the twins because they already be on here on Fridays acting up. Am I right?
1: Yeah, I'm surprised we still here.
0: I'm surprised they ain't kicking us off yet. It's been 1 month going strong.
1: It's true.
2: One month
1: anniversary, bro. High five.
0: How about we can do that?
1: Hey,
0: you take that.
2: I love it. So we were going to talk about a couple of topics today. First off, see, we got Twin Caso and Twin
1: Chino.
2: Now, which one is, you know, being they're twins, you know, you get them mixed up. So, Chino is
0: right here.
1: This
0: right
1: guy. Here.
0: It's true. It's true. It's
2: Caso.
0: True.
2: Caso.
1: The one on the right. The one and only. Work
2: who's,
1: of art, baby.
2: Who's the most intelligent?
0: Me. You going to ask us that question? We're not going to submit to that. It's going to be me.
2: Okay, so
1: me all day.
2: That, since so we're going to have a twin day, okay? We're
1: going to
2: have a
1: true.
2: Twin day. So being that, you know, you guys are twins, what is your most strong point? Each twin should have your own strong point, correct?
1: It's
0: yes.
1: true.
2: What's your strongest point?
0: A go-getter, a boss. That's my strong point.
2: Go-getter,
0: I like to lead.
2: A boss. You like to lead?
0: Mm-hmm.
2: So are you the leader between you both?
0: We take turns.
2: Okay. All right.
1: Depends on the day and the
0: circumstances.
2: Ah, so it depends on the day.
1: It's true.
2: And the circumstances. You fall back and let the other one. Okay, so if you're
0: it's
2: in a situation.
0: If he's stronger in that category,
2: uh-huh.
0: I'm going to let him take the lead on that.
2: Ah.
0: And I'm going to fall back and relax.
2: Got you.
0: And supervise.
2: So what is your strong point?
1: I'm a patient person.
2: Ah.
1: So I make sure when people is talking to us, I have to make sure that he's patient as well.
2: I got Duke on the line.
1: Oh snap.
2: Hold on,
1: we got
2: hold
1: Duke.
2: On.
1: We got the
3: yeah.
1: DJ Duke
3: hey,
1: in the building.
3: What
1: hey,
3: up, y'all?
1: What's up, Duke?
2: What's up, Duke? You getting
3: what up? What up?
2: For us?
3: Nah, can y'all hear me?
2: Yes,
1: it's
2: we
1: true.
2: Can.
1: It's true.
3: Well, I know I don't want to mess it up, but I was really kind of disturbed because he's definitely not patient. For sure. He's not a patient man by a long shot.
1: Thank
3: I don't
1: you,
3: want
1: sir.
3: To tell no stories. I don't want, you know, you don't be
1: thank
3: live.
1: You, sir.
3: But now I'm live here in D.C. Shout out to my guy, Magic Trick. This is his third year. I'm doing his Magic Trick Day. This is my fifth year DJ Duke School tour. So shout out to Magic Trick. Last night I was in New York, hip hop fraternity. Shout out to them. So you know we're just on the road. Man, I appreciate K-Sal stepping in.
2: Yeah.
3: You know, and
2: were you hanging out?
3: Yeah,
2: with
3: I appreciate
2: Magic
3: that.
2: Trick? Magic
1: sure,
2: Trick.
1: Sure, sure.
3: Yeah.
2: Well, you
3: now, unfortunately, the twins came in to work today. I was kind of hoping they didn't come in. I'm getting better with these jokes, y'all. Listen, I'm telling y'all, like, y'all be taking it for granted.
1: That one was kind of funny.
2: No, I love
1: that
2: it.
1: Was
2: I
1: cool.
2: love it. Duke, no, it's
3: cool.
2: a privilege to come in to help out any way I can. You already know how we roll. You know, you my brother for life.
1: Yeah, you already know we got
3: no,
1: your back,
3: man,
1: bro.
3: We definitely out there. Twins, this is not the time. That's what I'm saying, K-Sal. You got to monitor the show, K. So, K, you have to get them a nod when to talk, maybe a hand signal when to shut up. Because they, you know, you got to program these guys.
2: Should I just
3: throw them out? They the new AI.
1: You funny.
3: All right, but
1: that's okay.
3: I got to say this announcement so I can leave y'all alone. So tomorrow I'm live at Artscape. I'm on stage 6:20. My guy Lil Pac is in from Miami. He's originally from Pakistan. So it's one of my artists that's in town. So we're downtown tomorrow, 6:20. Rain is shine. We at Artscape. It's going to be a great weekend. Official at the party. He's at the Windsor. So we definitely going crazy, man. So make sure y'all tap in, man.
2: I love it. I love it. It's true. Definitely, we wish we were there with Magic Trick. So he's going to be performing.
3: That's okay. That's okay. No, it's okay. I'm just joking.
1: That's all. We're about to do a magic trick right now and make Duke disappear real quick.
2: Don't do it.
3: I got you. If somebody open the door, my guy's at the door. My special guest is at the door. Okay. See, I'm sending y'all gifts. He's at the side door, man. Have a great show. I'm tuned in. Don't have no bleepers. So do y'all thing, all right? Break your leg.
1: Appreciate that.
2: Big Brother Duke in the building. Y'all already know we appreciate you.
1: That's
2: and
1: boss,
2: listen,
1: man.
2: In your absence, we're going to keep it real. And if the twins act up, we know what to do. Throw stuff at them. That's what you told me, right?
1: Okay.
2: That's what's up.
1: We try not to act up. Okay, Duke, we behave.
2: You going to behave?
1: I'm going to try to.
2: Because we got a topic we're going to discuss. But since your twin just left out for a minute, tell me a little bit about. You know, I know that you're on the show and you do a lot of things, but you are an artist.
1: It's true.
2: As well as you guys just did a performance over at GLA Soundstage.
1: Yes, we did.
2: The other day. Can you talk to me a little bit about that?
1: Oh, we just did an amazing music video. It's called Sugar Honey Iced Tea. Look out for Sugar Honey Iced Tea, guys, because you already know the money takers is the Sugar Honey Iced Tea. All right. But first of all, shout out to K-Sal because she did an amazing thing for us. She allowed us to use her place so we can do our video. The beautiful women came out. The people that we needed to come out came out. We showed out. We had a nice little Sugar Honey Iced Tea stand right outside. And we also had the nice, beautiful women in the bikinis. They had the signs that said Sugar Honey Iced Tea for sale. And it was old wiggling around like they was in the ring. And it was just round one was just finished. And they just came in the ring and they was walking around just like that. You know, people was in line. We had money. They was giving money out. They was buying Sugar Honey Iced Teas for $100. It was a lot of stuff going on, man. So I'm definitely, definitely excited how this music video went. So guys, look out for it. It should be coming out real soon. All right, we're going to have it on all streams, have it on all platforms. Money Taker Sugar Honey Iced Tea. Check that out.
2: Uh-huh. I love it. I love it. Sugar Honey Iced Tea. It was an awesome, awesome video shoot.
1: Thank you.
2: It was very challenging to see all the women with the bodies walking around and you guys pulling up in your Corvettes and throwing out money everywhere. We was chasing money all on the parking lot. It was awesome.
1: It's true.
2: I love it. But I was also wanted to bring out, you guys actually are tap dancers.
1: Exactly.
2: And at the program at the GLA Soundstage, we put on a show and we were playing the music Be Our Guest and you guys killed it.
0: Yes, yes, yes. So that's another one of our given talents. You know,
2: yes.
0: We did a number, tap dance number for Miss Kim at her facility, GLA Soundstage, where she gave out a luncheon tea party
1: for the Queens.
0: For the Queens of Maryland, of Baltimore. And we did an excellent job. It was Beauty and the Beast, Be Our Guest. And it was so exciting. We the children, you know, came in at the end. We was directing them like they were serving food, serving tea.
1: The teachers came in.
0: Teachers, everybody. Miss Kim
1: had an apron on.
0: Aprons. They was out here kicking the knees up, kicking the legs up. It was an excellent day. Everybody enjoyed that day. It was very special. She made the queens and the princesses felt special.
1: It's true. It's true.
2: Ah, I love it. But guess what? We have another guest in the building. We have the one and only Kemp Key. K-E-M-P. Let me make sure I'm saying that correctly.
4: Correct, yeah.
2: Kemp is in the building. What's up, bro?
4: Kemp Earl. Yeah, that's me. That's
2: Kemp
4: me.
2: Earl.
1: What's going on, sir? How you doing?
2: So
4: okay, bro.
2: Kemp Earl, you a promoter.
4: Yes, correct.
2: So talk to me a little bit about who is Kemp Earl.
4: Oh, man, you want me to start from the beginning, the middle?
2: Yeah, start from the bottom, but we here.
4: I ain't there yet, though. But, I'm straight out of Baltimore, you know, straight, what they say, the trenches, the hood, whatever you want to call it, you know, and I graduated in life, you know, to another level. And the level that I'm on now is promotion level with my comedy show, my entertainment business. I have my own entertainment business.
2: Okay.
4: You know, I do movies, documentaries, comedy shows. You know what I mean? Yeah.
1: Oh, you do comedy shows?
4: Comedy shows. Yeah, I'm getting ready to do one. I have one coming up the 24th. 24th. That's this Sunday. This Sunday.
2: 25th. So this Sunday at Magoobies?
4: Correct.
2: Okay, talk to me a little bit about that.
4: Well, this is like my third, no, my fourth, going to my, this my fourth, this will be my fourth comedy show.
2: Yes.
4: All of them was, you know, I'm blessing because they was like sellouts, you know, and real, you know, good shows. And Baltimore been showing me a lot of love, you know, and I appreciate it. I appreciate everybody for the support, you know.
2: Okay, tell me who you got on the show.
4: Well, I have, you know, starting off with my headliner. I'm going to start off with that first, that of my host, because it's a female. You know what I mean? And the headline is Maria Sanchez.
2: Okay, Maria, that's my girl.
4: Yeah, and then I have my man Big Shorty. You know, he's a nice comedian.
2: Yes.
4: I have John Doe. You know, people think he's Spanish and whatever, but he got something for you.
2: I love him.
4: Then I have my man Walt. You know, he's real hilarious.
2: Okay.
4: You know, and then I got one of my childhood friends, Sean Marshall, you know,
2: Sean
4: the DJ.
2: Marshall in the building?
4: Yes, yes, correct. And then I had the host, Alabama. A lot of people familiar with Alabama.
2: Absolutely, yes. Is he still down at Comedy Factory? He's still hosting?
4: Yeah, yeah. He's doing his thing.
2: Alabama's very funny. So he's going to be at Magoobies.
0: Yeah. Legendary.
1: Shout out to Alabama, man.
2: Yes.
1: Yo, he's funny, man. He's, man, go check their comedy show out for real.
2: So tell me, Kemp Earl. Yep. Let me make sure I get it all, because it sounds like if I just say Kemp and I don't have Earl.
4: Well, you know, back in the day, everybody had two names.
2: Okay.
4: You know what I mean? Had two names. And that's like, you know, the name that, you know, I went by then and I kind of go by now. Other than my Muslim name, Rashid.
2: Okay.
4: You know, and that kind of like changed my whole lifestyle. You know, and I'd rather recall that because Rashid means guides to the right path.
2: I love that.
4: And as
2: that.
4: You get older, you get more wise and mature, and a lot of this younger generation and stuff, they look at, you know, nowadays, when they, you're old, they call you uncle and this and that
2: right.
4: stuff. You know what I mean? So a lot of the younger generation look up to me with respect, you know. So
2: yes. Well, what made you get into the promotion business, because you're basically you're doing comedy shows but also other shows.
4: Yeah, well, what made me get into it is that I was in college and I met some guys in the entertainment business. You know, and I was living a certain lifestyle before I went to college.
2: Okay.
4: And while I'm in college, I'm learning different stuff. So I was learning entertainment. I was learning real estate. So when I got out, my nephew, he's a comedian. He's not on this show. He's been on my previous shows, but his name is Ray Moore.
2: Okay.
4: And he's a comedian. And as soon as I came on the scene, they asked me to be his manager.
2: Yes.
4: You know, so I was already studying that when I was in college. So when I came out of this, got with my sister. She's the agent of my company.
2: Okay.
4: And I'm the manager.
2: Family business.
4: Family
2: I like
4: business.
2: It.
4: I'm trying to create generation wealth.
2: Yes.
4: You know what I mean? Because didn't nobody do that for me when I was coming up, man. I mean, I was doing my thing and this and that, whatever. And nobody tell me about getting the real estate, do this, do that. I'm just buck wild with my money, just, you know, all over the place.
2: Now, so, are you east side, west side?
4: West side.
2: Okay.
4: Yeah, so. You know, now it's a whole different environment, whole different era nowadays, you know, so, you know, but I got into entertainment when I was in college.
2: Ah, okay. So now you're all up in Magoobies, and I'm loving it because I like Magoobies. It's not in the inner city. It's all, you know, out in Timonium.
4: Timonium, yeah.
2: Yeah, and it's a nice little place. It's a nice place.
4: Parking good. Yeah. Food, drinks, and all that, everything.
2: I like Magoobies. I'm going to have to come check you out.
4: Yeah, I would love to. I got some tickets for you. You know, and everybody else, you know, who would like to come.
2: Okay.
4: You know, and I could give away a couple of tickets if somebody get the question right.
2: If they get the question right.
1: Okay.
2: What's the question?
0: You got the question already?
4: Yeah.
2: Okay. Kemp Earl.
4: Yes. Yes.
2: What's the question, bro?
4: The question is where I had my first comedy show at.
2: Ooh.
0: Oh.
4: So if somebody been following me, somebody know of me or whatever the situation, or been coming to my comedy shows, whatever.
2: Okay.
4: You know, they should know.
2: All right. Well, if you guys know and you have the number, please call in. Where did he have his first comedy show at? It's true. I'm a yes.
0: In case they don't call and know the answer right now, tell them where they can find you at so they can previously DM you and give you the answer.
4: Oh, well, my Instagram.
0: Okay, let them know where it's at.
4: My Instagram is Kemp Earl Mitchell. That's my IG page.
1: Okay.
2: Kemp Earl Mitchell is your IG.
4: Yeah.
0: Can you spell it for them just in case people have problems?
4: Yep. K-E-M-P Earl. E-A-R-L. Mitchell. M-I-T-C-H-E-L-L.
1: Okay. And if anybody else want to reach out right now and so happily don't remember the number, 410-481-1010.
2: All right. All right. Where did he have his first show? I'm going to take a guess.
4: It's a couple
2: Norma
4: of
2: Norma Jean's Psycho.
5: That would have been a nice show.
4: I say what happened my first lap band. Yeah, my first comedy show.
2: It's all good. Oh, somebody want to take a guess? We have somebody online. Who's online?
6: Yes. You speaking to me?
2: Yes. What's your name?
6: Okay, I'm just guessing, and I'm guessing Morgan State University.
4: Oh, no.
6: Okay. Well, it was a try.
1: That was a 50-50 shot.
2: That
1: was a
2: good try.
6: Okay, thank you.
4: I'm here today next, though. That's good.
2: Okay.
6: All right.
2: Okay, well, see, since...
4: That's a nice venue that he was talking about.
2: Yeah, Morgan State.
4: Morgan, yeah.
2: And Murphy, they want a piece of change at Morgan State.
4: Yeah, just like, what, the Lyric and the Maha?
2: Oh, yeah.
1: Oh, yeah.
4: That's where I'm headed to.
2: Yes.
4: You know, my first show is, you know, I'm building my clientele.
2: I get you.
4: So the first show is, I build up, but that's a little information for someone who might think of, hey, well, comedy shows might have been.
2: All right, I'm going to guess. Go ahead, guess a place. Guess a place.
0: Give me a hint.
2: All right.
4: A hint is they sell food there.
0: What kind of hint is that?
5: That's anywhere.
2: I know.
5: Comedy Factory?
4: No.
0: Okay.
4: That's a good one. It's over
2: they
4: east.
2: They sell food.
0: It's like, over east?
2: Is it Lexington Market?
4: No.
0: Melvis?
4: No.
2: Wait a minute. It's a club?
4: It's a comedy club / restaurant.
2: Ooh. That's getting hard.
4: That's a hint.
2: I don't know.
1: And you say it's on the east side?
4: Yes.
2: East side? Mm-hmm.
1: Which street?
4: I like that one. I like that. Stand that one in there.
2: I like that one. I cannot think. But tell me, this show is on Sunday.
4: Yes, it is.
2: On the 24th at Magoobie's Joke House. Mm-hmm. What time?
4: The doors open up at 4. The show starts at 5.
2: Okay. How can we buy tickets?
4: The tickets are on Eventbrite. They also are sold at Silver Star Restaurant on Bonner Park Avenue. They also are sold at Blade Master, 5900 Ricetown Road.
2: Awesome. Yeah.
1: Was it Silver Star Restaurant?
4: Yeah, Silver Star Restaurant, yeah.
1: That's where you first did show?
4: Oh, no. No, it wasn't.
2: You should gave us an easier question.
4: Mm-hmm. Well, you can contact me at 410-900-0067 or my sister Tammy at 443-388-7273 or Dirk, he's my cameraman, because this is going to be recorded. Let me put that out there too. It's going to be recorded, the show.
2: It's going to be recorded? Okay.
4: Yeah, because I'm shooting for Netflix.
2: I love that.
0: I hear that. Sugar Honey Iced Tea.
2: Now, someone else is on the phone and they have a guess. So who's on the line?
6: Okay. So I think I know. I didn't know about the clues. With the clue, I would say it's that hotel, restaurant, venue. I think it's on O'Donnell Street. It's like O'Donnell Heights.
4: Comedy Factory, no.
6: If you're going across the
2: that's
6: bridge,
2: called the Comedy
6: going down
2: Factory.
6: On Conklin Street, you're going down O'Donnell, and you got the Natty Bo sign. You continue on into O'Donnell Heights.
0: Let them rock with it.
2: Okay.
6: So I think it's on the left.
2: I believe it's
6: across from a trucker. Across from a truck stop.
2: Yes, that's called the Comedy Factory. That's the comedy.
6: Is that it?
2: Nope, not it. Sorry.
6: Oh, okay. Well, next time.
2: Good try.
6: Thank you.
2: Thank you.
4: Thank you. Bye bye. Thank you.
2: Oh, man. So, you know, people really want to know. You might as well just give us the answer.
7: He was going in there. He was like,
1: yes.
7: On Donald Street, up the block, across the street from the truck station, right next to the sign that says Goody Mark.
2: He deserves this ticket. Okay.
7: It's true. Yeah, man, you need to give him that ticket.
2: He deserves. Call back, sir. Call back because we're going to leave your name at the front.
7: He wanted that ticket.
2: You know why? Because... You're really trying. And now he's going to give us the answer. Drum roll.
4: Sally's on Harford Road.
2: Sally's.
7: Oh,
2: my goodness.
7: Yeah, I was going to say Harford Road.
4: He had me on his
7: social media looking.
2: You're
4: hitting. Oh, man. I got the first show on there because I got flies on there for the first show.
2: Maria Sanchez, that's where I first seen her, and Sally's.
4: Okay,
2: yes.
4: Okay.
2: A lot of great comedians have come through Sally's.
4: Yeah.
2: Yes. Yeah. Now, are you a comedian?
4: Some people say I am.
2: Ah.
7: Okay.
4: I don't think so. I say that I'm, you know, a people's person.
2: Yes.
4: And my personality and stuff,
2: uh-huh,
4: you know.
2: Uh-huh.
4: I'm always trying to make a humor out whatever, you know, the situation may be.
2: Yes. Okay.
4: You know, so, but
2: so
4: no,
2: you
4: not.
2: Already are naturally funny.
4: Yeah, you can say that.
2: And people say you should be. Have you ever performed on stage?
4: No, I haven't. No.
2: Are you ever going to do it one time at least?
4: Never. No, I doubt it.
2: What? He's calling back. Our caller is back on the line. Hello.
8: Yes, hello.
2: Hi.
8: And yeah, I'm calling back. I heard you say you were going to give me the tickets. I really appreciate you.
2: What is your name?
8: I'm sorry, Jerry.
2: Jerry? Give me your... Okay.
8: Yes.
2: Well, Jerry...
8: Oh, last name?
2: Yes.
8: Yeah, last name is Green, as like in the color.
2: Green. Jerry Green.
8: Jerry. Last name Green. Jerry Green.
2: Now, Jerry Green.
8: Come on, thank you.
2: We're going to leave your ticket at Magoobies. At the front desk. Is that okay?
4: That's cool.
8: Earl? That's fine.
2: So we're going to leave your ticket there with Jerry Green on it. Write it down.
4: Yeah.
2: Thank you so much for calling in.
8: So it's two tickets, right?
2: Did you find out the answer?
8: No. I heard him say, I heard him say something.
2: Sully's.
8: Harford Road.
2: Sully's. Say Sully's.
8: Sully.
2: Uh-huh.
7: There we go.
2: S-U-L-L-Y. Yep. Now I'm going to ask you, sir, do you know the answer?
8: He said it was Sally's.
7: There you go.
8: Yeah.
7: Come
8: on, can I introduce you? What's your name?
7: There you go.
8: Oh, thank you. What's your name?
2: My name is Kaycel.
8: Kaycel, I'm sorry because I don't listen as much as I used to. Kaycel.
2: Yes.
8: What high school do you attend?
2: I went to Lake Clifton.
8: No, I didn't say past tense. I'm talking present tense.
7: Ooh.
8: You sound like a teenager. May I say?
2: Yes, sir.
8: You sound like you're sweet 16 and never been kissed except by your mama and your daddy. Oh, there was that old 5-year-old boy in the first grade that kissed you on your right cheek when you weren't looking.
7: He might need to come on your show.
8: I would love to come on your show.
7: The comedy show, right?
2: Jerry, I'm going to see you at the show on Sunday.
8: Yes, you will.
2: Yes.
8: Oh, can I tell you something real quick and get off the air?
2: What is it?
8: I turned 80 May 4th.
2: Get out.
8: I've never been married.
2: Really?
8: And I am looking for a wife.
7: Oh, yeah.
2: Okay.
8: You know anything about the game of craps, Kaycel?
2: Do I know anything about the game of craps? Absolutely.
8: Yeah,
2: you throw a
7: Everybody
2: 7
7: did.
2: Or
8: okay.
2: you throw 11.
8: So you know 7 is a lucky number.
2: Yes.
8: And so is 11.
2: Yes.
8: Okay. I have only have one child. She's 32.
2: Mm-hmm.
8: She's not a child. She's grown, but my daughter is my child. So anyway... I have to give you a fair warning, Kaycel.
2: What is it?
8: I want 11 babies.
7: Well, unfortunately, she's too old for your bracket, sir.
8: No, it's never too old. So I'm going to say this in closing.
7: Switch 16 is done.
8: I've been retired. I actually have been pensioned or retired for 29 years.
2: Oh, wow.
8: I retired in 1997. Well, I'll come back. I'll go back to work for you, Kaycel. I'm gonna work three jobs for you.
2: Three jobs.
8: I take that back.
7: Oh,
8: two and a half.
7: So
8: I gotta be home sometimes. How much? Right. How the heck am I gonna make 11 babies if I'm never home?
2: There it is.
7: Make 11.
8: Thank you for the tickets.
2: I'm going to see you on Saturday.
8: Yes,
2: on
8: you
2: Sunday.
8: Will.
2: I will see your face in the
8: just
2: place.
8: Just keep in mind.
2: Yes, sir.
8: Can I say one thing, last thing? Mm-hmm. I promise.
2: This is the very last thing, Jay. You told me that five times.
0: Okay.
8: I'm thinking two sets of quadruplets, that's eight.
1: Whoa.
8: One set of
7: well, you have a good day, sir.
8: We're talking only
7: twins. You have an amazing day, sir.
2: Listen. We'll talk do about your, it when I see you.
7: Do your Mac Daddy stuff offline.
2: Jerry, thank
8: matter of fact,
2: so much.
8: That's personal.
4: I think you might need a bodyguard or something.
7: It's true.
4: I'll make sure I got security there.
2: It's watch security,
4: I'm going to keep an eye on him.
2: No, we appreciate he's 80 years old. And I think that's
7: shout out
2: blessing.
7: To Jerry, man.
2: He sounded like he was at least 45. Okay,
0: yeah, yeah, yeah.
2: Jerry,
0: like,
2: you're the best.
0: It sounded like he was on Diddy security.
2: He had to be at least a baby making ages.
4: I hope he don't need no ramping up.
7: It's true.
2: No, he don't sound like it.
7: Probably got a couple of baby oils in the trunk. Who knows?
2: Now, we have a topic that we want to talk about. So we're going to ask you to read the name of the topic, Twin. Chino.
0: Oh, Chino?
2: Wait a minute.
0: Oh, the topic?
2: The topic for today. Yeah, I get y'all mixed up.
0: It's okay.
2: Twin 1 and Twin 2. Is that all right?
0: It's okay. Twin.
2: Julian.
7: Thing 1 and Thing 2 is okay.
0: No.
2: Thing 1?
7: Thing 1 and Thing 2 is okay.
2: Who's Thing 1?
7: He's Thing 1.
2: Thing 1. Read the question.
7: First of all, what's going on, guys? How y'all doing today?
0: It's Twin Chino. Yeah, you already know. So what up, Baltimore? DMV, worldwide, you already know what it is. Twin way, no other way.
7: It's true. And if it ain't Twin way, it's the wrong way.
2: Ooh.
7: It's true. Now, we back on air talking real life, real perspectives, and real conversations. People actually go through every single day. Hey, yo, bro, can we talk about these fake rich epidemic on social media? Please. Because everybody online look like they're about a millionaire. They got millions of dollars. But in real life, borrowing gas money. I seen somebody post private jet lifestyle. Whole time they in seat 34B fighting for an armrest with the baby screaming behind them.
0: Nah, that's not the worst. That's not.

0: person after followed them online and they look completely different? Catfish levels on 1,000. Instagram got people looking like movie stars. Then you meet them in person, like, who is this human? Filter got them out here looking AI generated. But on some real stuff, though, I think social media got people addicted to looking successful instead of actually becoming successful. That's deep. People spending more time proving that they got motion instead of really building motion. Actually, you don't gotta post every move. The loudest people usually be the brokest mentally. And the people usually winning, most of them moving quiet. And why people rent everything for one post nowadays, right?
1: Yeah, chains rented, car rented, Airbnb rented, friends rented,
0: even the girlfriend rented for content.
1: Nah, chill.
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1: Build for real. 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
0: Because eventually the fake always expires.
1: And the real always lasts longer.
0: You already know what it is. Twin Way.
1: No other way.
0: Talk Heavy Radio. We on here with K-Sal. She's in the building. Money Takers in the building.
1: It's true.
0: So stay locked in. Money Takers _, baby. Let's get it.
1: It's true.
2: Okay. I love it. So listen, since we're talking about that, a lot of things you guys have said is so true. Because a lot of people, you see them on social media and they looking fly and they looking like they got $1 million. And a lot of times that little bit of 2 minutes, not even 30, 2 minutes, most of the time it's like 30 like seconds.
3: Between 30 and 60 seconds.
2: People judge you according to what they see on social media.
1: Exactly. It's true.
2: So let's talk about that a little bit, because I've gotten some flack on stuff I put on social media that wasn't really... nothing. I didn't think about it much, but my family members, place people like that, they start hating because they see you on social media. First, I'm going to go to you, Earl, because you're giving this show. Mm-hmm. And of course, you have to build up your market. You have to market your business and your brand and what mm-hmm. you're doing. Correct, and in correct. Marketing, you have to show yourself, you have to show worth.
4: Yeah.
2: But then it turns around and sometimes smack you in the face, because then people like, okay, I'm asking you for $5 and mm-hmm. you ain't giving it to me. Talk to me about one of your stories.
4: Oh, well, one of my stories is I had a good friend. His name is Rudy Williams. He just passed away not too long ago.
2: Yes, I know.
4: And he done
2: Rudy.
4: A play. And the play was called What Glitter Is Not Gold.
2: Uh-huh.
1: It's true.
4: Book, mm-hmm. Right?
2: Yeah.
4: And I'm just saying that because of the topic. Right?
2: Yeah,
4: a lot of people on Instagram and, you know, Facebook, and even maybe driving somebody else's car and this and that or whatever, like the brother was saying.
2: Uh-huh.
4: You know, you see somebody and you think, what they say, you can't judge a book by its cover. So,
1: exactly.
2: Yes.
4: You know, nowadays it's like, if you wear Gucci and this and that, but you come from a certain cloth,
2: uh-huh.
4: people automatically going to think you spent some money on, not knowing it might be a knockoff or something.
2: Right.
4: You
1: That's true. Mean?
2: Right.
4: So... with me, it's like I done been there and done that and had whatever. So, uh-huh. you know, I'm always going to be me and just plain
2: and simple. So are people always keeping you taking, okay, you know how you was back in the day?
4: Mm-hmm.
2: Okay, because, you know, I'm sensing a little bit what you're saying. Like, you've been out there, did what you have done,
4: right.
2: made the type of money you wanted to make,
4: right.
2: but you realize you grow up and it's time to move on in life and do other things.
4: Other things,
2: so
4: right.
2: people always, they look at that and know what you used to do out there.
4: Mm-hmm.
2: So they judge you and expect you to have everything. When they want something, they expect you to give it to them.
4: Yeah, correct.
2: How you handle that?
4: Like I be telling people, I had my first job.
2: Mm-hmm.
4: I ain't never worked a day in my life. I work at the port.
2: Yes.
4: I had my first job.
2: Mm-hmm.
4: So when people see me now, you know, driving when I'm driving, something just plain and simple.
2: Yes.
4: You know, and I'm always going to, you know, look, you know, presentable.
2: Mm-hmm.
4: You know, and they think that, you know, things is how it used to be.
2: Yeah.
4: You know, but I understand now.

0: how people say paycheck to paycheck.
1: Uh-huh.
0: You know what I mean?
2: Yeah,
0: because
2: that's
0: it's
2: true.
0: More, there's more service now than it was before.
1: Mm-hmm.
0: You know, so.
2: And a lot of people out here are living paycheck to paycheck.
1: Yeah.
2: A lot of people spending their paychecks to get the Gucci's, to get the Prada's, to get everything, and then they broke, can't put gas in their tank.
0: Yeah.
2: You know, they're trying to live with the means. They're trying to
1: live above their means.
0: Yeah, correct. Right.
2: Above their comfort zone.
1: So
2: and then gas will let you cut off.
1: Let me ask you a question, Julian. Let me ask you a question. How do you, I'm sure you guys post a lot on social media. And I'm going to ask you a separate question. So you think about yours when I'm coming to you.
3: Yes, ma'am.
1: Tell me, give me a story or any incident you felt like because they seen something on social media. Right now, sometimes people are not even speaking to you on for certain reasons. And it's usually most time is jealousy and things like that. Tell me any story you have.
3: A story I have on any type of jealousy.
1: Yeah, on at social media, because like they see you on social media, you looking good, you looking fly, you doing your thing. What kind of flack do you receive?
3: I mean, to be honest, I really don't receive flack and slack because I don't post nothing fake and nothing that's not relatable to me.
1: That's not what I'm saying, bro.
3: I'm not out here.
2: I got something.
3: But hold on. Let me try to get the question.
2: I got something.
1: You taking too long.
2: Yeah. I got something.
3: Let him think about it. Let me think about the question.
2: Because I got some hate. I got something. I remember.
1: Come on. I got on social media.
2: Look, I just got finished getting an award from the Mama Awards.
3: Oh, okay.
2: Shout out to the Mama Awards.
1: Yeah.
2: My brother and I, you know, we have the best hip-hop group in the DMV area. Yes.
1: Awesome.
3: For 2025.
1: Congrats.
2: For 2025.
1: Yes.
2: Okay. Look, everybody on there congratulating us. They over there saying, excellent job. You did this. You did that. Good job. And then we had this one person on there. It's like, so you're not going to post such and such and such and such?
3: Oh, yes.
2: You're
3: going
2: to be able
3: that.
2: To post this? You're going to post this, but you're not going to post such and such and such?
1: So you're going to post your award, but you're not posting something they want you to post.
2: Exactly. Okay, okay. Exactly. I'm not trying to put nobody on blast or anything like that. Yeah, I was highly upset. You know, I had to say something to it. The person came back and apologized and then posted congratulations later. But at the moment, I'm like, how dare you, man?
0: How dare
2: you come on my post and say that?
1: Right. See, that's some little hater rate right there.
2: It's true.
1: That's what I'm trying to pull out. Because honestly, I go through it all the time. I'm posting, and when I post, people automatically feel that I should be doing something for them.
2: It's true.
1: And most of the time when we post, it's like 30 seconds of me having a wonderful time. I'm going to give you an example. On Christmas, I was sick because it was a lot of stuff going around. Mm. So it was so bad. I just kept coughing and was hacking. I was sick for like 2 weeks.
0: Oh, man.
1: I could not spend time with my family because I didn't want them to catch what I had. So I postponed Christmas. I never postponed Christmas. They were all going to come over. We're going to exchange gifts and all. So I said, I'm not going to do that. So I decided I'm going to stay home. And my daughter, so all the family members were like, oh, you don't want us to come over? I said, no, I don't want anyone to come over. You know, I'm really serious. So my daughter called me and said, listen, we're going to the movies. I'm going to buy your ticket. Put on a mask. Come to the movie. So I went to the movies. After the movie, there was an ice skating rink right outside. So I walked out. I'm literally really sick. I walked out. The kids took a picture by the ice skating rink. I took my mask off in one moment by the tree. I said, hey, this your girl, Kay Sal. Merry Christmas to everybody. Put my mask back on, and I got like 10 calls. You didn't want to spend time with us for Christmas, so you made up that you were seen on social media you were posting. You know, you're having all this fun ice skating with only, you just said you didn't want to be with us. You wanted just to be with that particular daughter. It was really crazy. So the reason why I say that is, when social media gets people in a lot of trouble,
2: they do,
1: and a lot of times it could work in your favor because hey, you're advertising your business, you're advertising your brand, but all in all, people on the outside feel you should be giving them some of what your fortune looks like. Mm-hmm. You know, and then you said a lot of times, you guys just said, you know, a lot of people are posting and they're looking great in their posts, mm-hmm. but they're really broke.
2: Exactly.
1: And I'm just going to throw out a little bit, and I'm not shading nobody at all, but, mm-hmm. you know, we got these big proms going on, right?
2: It's true.
1: And y'all already
2: it's
1: know.
2: True.
0: Yeah, yeah.
1: Y'all
0: yeah.
1: already
3: Everybody
1: know.
3: Everybody in Lambos, Ferraris,
1: you know them BTE bills is big.
0: Yeah,
1: Bill's kicking our butt.
2: BG&E.
1: But these kids, they like 18 driving like cyber trucks.
2: Yeah.
1: And mom, you have never seen mom and dad in the cyber rented truck. Am I right?
2: Whole time, mom and dad broke for 2 months.
0: Yeah, but they want to make him happy.
2: They want to make him happy. And then the next day, he's not even grateful.
0: Yeah.
1: Yes,
0: yeah.
1: And they're not grateful. And other people are seeing this. So they feel, wow, you just now did all of this for this 18-year-old, and you know I'm over here suffering, and I only asked you for $25 or $150 to help me, and you said you didn't have it, but you're out stunting, and you know, really, we just stunt a little. Go ahead, I'm looking at
3: But some people, you know, need to stop looking at the social media. Somebody could have been saving that for their son, their daughter, the whole year or 2 years, or this is their present. They're like, he's been doing excellent, I'm going to make sure I treat him special. You can't be on the same category as my son and daughter. Right?
1: They don't get it though. They don't
3: that's
1: understand.
3: Son and
1: why
3: daughter.
1: Is that?
3: I put that away from them for a rainy day. My rainy day ain't for your rainy day. Mm-hmm. When you need a rainy day, I need my rainy day money. If I can afford to give my assistance, then I will do that. Like some people look at us because we own a driving school, right?
1: Mm-hmm.
3: You know, we post things about a driving school. We post things about an entertainment company. We post things about our fitness company.
1: Uh-huh.
3: And, you know, we all over the place all the time.
1: Yes.
3: So people be looking like us like we celebrities.
1: Uh-huh.
3: Like,
1: mm-hmm.
3: So they look at us like we got everything. And they always got their hand out. Like, my daughter need to go to driving school. Can I get a discount?
0: Yeah.
3: I'm like, so if you go to so-and-so driving school up the street,
2: you go to Drake's driving
3: school. You do not know. Are you going to ask them for that same discount?
0: Probably so.
2: No,
3: you're going to pay the full price.
2: You're going to pay the full
0: price. They're going to try.
2: They're not even going to try.
1: You're going to
3: Drake's show. You're going to ask Drake for a discount or give you a ticket to go to the show? If you really want to support me, come out and support me. I don't like half steppers. I'm a full stepper.
1: Then they'll get mad
3: stepper.
1: At you because they'll say, well, like, you know you got all that money. Why would you even want me to have to pay for driving school.
2: What money?
3: What money?
1: Because they looking at you like
2: that money gone.
1: Because y'all look good. Y'all look good on social media.
3: Because I know how to manage everything I have to a correct T ways, though I look good on social media.
1: Exactly.
3: And I don't post all the time either. Mm-hmm. So it could be old posts that's from 2 months ago that I'm finally just posting.
1: Uh-huh.
3: You know? And they looking at it like, oh, he's in Ghana now.
0: Yeah.
3: You know what I mean? Oh,
2: he just performed in Mexico.
1: Right.
3: He might perform in Mexico in Tulum.
0: Couple years ago.
3: No, this wasn't a couple years ago. We did this recently.
1: But the point of it is, if you post something, and it could have happened a month ago or 2 months ago, last year, because you know how we have those things that, you know, it come up on your phone, what you did last year?
0: The memories.
1: Right, the memories.
0: Yeah, yeah,
1: even if you post the memories, everybody may not have seen it.
0: Mm-hmm.
1: You're like, oh my goodness, she was in Florida.
2: It's
1: they
2: true.
1: Was just here. They was just.
2: Exactly.
1: So we have to, y'all kind of understand. Social media is social media. Don't take everything to heart, everything you see on social media, because you get mad at people and not speaking to people. Over a year ago, my sister went in the hospital. I didn't get up there to see her on time. And my niece said, I seen your post on social media. You were doing such and such, and you and big girl was on the mic singing and all this, you know. And I was saying to myself, first off, I'm trying to remember like who, what the post is she talking about, and why is she mad? But I realized that people really do get upset with you on what they see out there.
2: It's true.
1: And how do we fix that? How do we change that?
2: It's
1: narrative?
2: True. I mean, we can't change that. It starts within yourself.
3: Social media.
1: Yes.
2: Like, first of all, like, especially when we make content, people take our content out of content.
1: Yeah. Yes.
2: They look at our content and think that's real. Like, oh, you doing this?
1: Right.
2: Hold up. You smacking cheeks? Hold up.
0: Yeah.
2: What's your problem? What you doing? I'm like, look, it's for promotional purposes.
3: And then,
1: yes.
3: And so don't we got another topic today?
1: Yes, you was thinking like I'm thinking.
3: Yeah, me and you were the same thing.
1: Let's talk about that other topic real quick.
3: So the other topic. topic is relationships, right? Mm-hmm. Versus, you know, flirting, relationships for industry, mm-hmm. right?
1: And pride,
3: relationships in general, flirting, mm-hmm. you know?
1: Okay, so you know, let me put it in, let yeah, me put it in better terms.
2: Exactly.
1: So yeah. relationships, and what we're saying, okay, we're all in the industry business, correct?
2: Mm-hmm.
1: Correct.
2: Exactly.
1: You're a promoter, yeah. you guys promote as well as myself, mm-hmm. and we do all kinds of things.
2: Exactly.
1: In the industry, you got to smile a little bit more because you're selling tickets, correct?
0: Correct.
1: You can't go up to people and expect me to go to your so funny comedy show. Mm-hmm. And you know, you mean mugging me, right?
0: Yeah, correct.
1: So we have to, you know, to sell, you have to be a little bit more nicer.
0: Mm-hmm.
1: Mm-hmm. Some people might call it flirtatious a little bit.
0: Mm-hmm.
2: But what's the difference, though?
1: Yes.
2: Like, so, do men and women define flirting differently?
1: Ah.
3: See, yeah. see.
1: So, yeah. tell me, you first, Earl. You up first.
0: Yeah, I think it's differently because some women think, you know, if a guy is being nice, you know what I mean, and taking care of his business and promoting or whatever, you know, some females think that you're trying to holler at him or something, you know what I mean? Just because you might see him and say, like, hey, go, just pull up on him. Hey, I'm going to fly him for my comedy show or whatever.
1: Uh-huh.
0: You know what I mean? I would like for you to come out and support, you know what I mean? Bring your husband, your girlfriends, and all this and that, uh-huh. whatever.
1: Uh-huh.
0: You know what I mean? I say, but here go my business card.
1: Uh-huh.
0: You know? And then they think, giving the business card thing, I'm just giving my number. I said, no, on my business card is all my business, what uh-huh. I do. I sell cars.
1: Yes.
0: You know what I mean? I'm real estate. I sell hair. You know uh-huh. what I do? Whatever.
2: Oh, he uh-huh. said, I sell hair. Yeah. I hear that.
1: Hustle, you know hustle, man.
2: Okay.
0: Yeah, yeah.
3: Everyday hustle,
1: you
3: know, man.
1: So, have you, have anyone ever showed up and they're thinking like it's a little bit more and you like, wait a minute. Have you been in that situation?
0: Yes, I have.
1: What did you do?
0: Told my Muslim man, I got two wives, I'm all right.
2: He said, I can't afford a third one.
0: I can't afford
2: can't
0: third,
2: do
0: man.
2: That.
0: That's right, man. You know what I mean? Yeah.
1: You got two wives, you said that's enough.
0: Yeah, that's enough.
1: He
0: man.
1: Said, nah,
0: you know, but nowadays, you know, like I was saying, you being generous and nice, you know,
1: yeah.
0: that might be just your personality.
1: Right.
0: You know?
2: It's true.
0: And
2: see.
0: Then
2: yeah.
0: they see, might see you put out your card or uh-huh. some money, whatever. And say, oh, yeah. I got this. You just being a gentleman if you're going to pay for somebody's stuff. But I ain't paying because I'm trying to holler at you.
1: Uh-huh.
0: You know, that's all the part of being a gentleman.
1: Yeah.
0: You know, if all of us go out together, I got her.
3: But see, the women nowadays, you know? They haven't been raised with gentlemen.
1: Mm.
3: They've been raised with people talking to them all type of way.
1: Yeah.
0: Correct.
3: Getting money for them. You pay for this for me.
0: Yeah.
3: You know, they've been raised on type stuff, hard stuff, not thorough stuff. And plus, men and women see flirting differently, right?
1: Yes. Yes.
3: Most men see flirting as direct attentional interest, mm-hmm. while many women see, you know, certain actions as being friendly, social, and networking.
0: Yeah,
3: you see
0: yeah,
3: the
0: correct.
3: Difference, right? And that's just general flirting.
1: Uh-huh.
3: Now, let's get into, you know, is flirting in the entertainment industry different from regular, everyday flirting?
1: Mm-hmm.
3: Is it?
0: It is, because a lot yeah. of times it's financially. You know, but that's when people see dollar signs.
2: It's true. Mm-hmm.
1: Yeah.
2: It's true.
1: And I think in the industry, you get a break a little bit. Like, say, for instance, you have a significant other at home,
0: mm-hmm.
1: and, you know, you are out here and you laugh and you hug. You know, like, in the industry, you are a little more flirty, but you're playing with it. You know, you're playing, what's up, yo?
2: It's
1: you
2: true.
1: Know, things like that.
2: Like, for example, for yourself, K-Sal,
1: yeah. uh-huh.
2: like, when you out there building a relationship, mm-hmm. I know you can get a little flirty.
1: Uh-huh.
2: Like, how is that difference? What's the difference compared to someone who's taking it as you trying to build a relationship, like as a business point of view, or someone's like, oh shoot, she trying to holler at me, what's up?
1: Right, like, so I always keep my words right, because I always bro. What's up, brother? You know, I brother somebody in a minute, brother, bro, or whatever. Mm-hmm. As well as when you hug people, especially, this is for anybody, if you're giving a forward hug
0: mm-hmm.
1: as opposed to a side hug, there's a difference.
0: Mm-hmm.
1: That's body language. Now,
2: it's
1: you can
2: true.
1: Tell when your man messing around, if he give a foot face-to-face hug.
2: Come here, baby.
1: Come back,
2: and then lift her up after that. Yeah. Swing her around a little bit.
0: Put her down. Two dip or something.
1: Exactly. Now, if he came with a side hug, he good to go. But that front hug, yo, you have just messed up, okay?
3: Yeah,
1: so
3: sure.
1: That's, you know, you have to keep certain things certain ways, and people will know your body language. Mm. A lot of times, too, with women, and I'm not married now, but I when I was married, I did not look eye contact eye to eye with another male
3: mm-hmm.
1: because I didn't want him to think I was flirting. So I would just glance in, glance out. I would never just like constantly look, because if I constantly look, he'd been dreamy eyed, and I'm like, oh God, I started something.
0: Yeah, yeah, yeah.
1: So, you know, you got to watch your certain body styles. Like, what do you guys do to make sure that a woman knows that it's not a flirt when you do certain things?
3: Yeah. Well, first of all, some people have, you know, hidden intentions.
1: Okay.
3: Let's get that straight
0: right away.
1: Uh-huh.
3: Some people might act like they're trying to build business and network with you, but really trying to build that other side, that personal relationship
1: with
3: you.
1: Right.
3: So you have to watch out from the people in disguise for that, right?
1: Mm-hmm.
3: First. Now, if I'm building a network, I'm straight networking. I really don't flirt. I'm just straightforward.
1: Uh-huh.
3: You know, when I'm talking with women. I know you see me conduct business.
1: Uh-huh.
3: You know, especially when there's no alcohol in the picture.
1: Mm-hmm. Okay.
3: You know.
1: Wait a minute, that's a difference.
2: Yeah, that's a big difference. Yeah,
1: a big
2: difference.
1: Alcohol do play a big part.
3: It depends on how networking is going to get. Like, if I might have to, you know, hey, how you doing? I like your glasses, or your shirt, or your blouse, or you smile
1: pretty
3: well.
1: So do you compliment women?
3: No.
1: I'm flipping this on you
2: right
1: now.
2: Yes, he
0: does. You might get a compliment.
2: Ain't no Mike. When you're drinking, you all getting compliments.
1: Okay. All right, so we're going to switch over, because I'm not getting all the truth out of this one right here.
3: When there's a little liquor involved, you might get a little compliment here and
1: there. Okay, so let's talk about
3: that. But when it's sober, it's straight.
1: We talking about, I've never seen you straight. Go ahead.
2: It's true.
1: Because you see how straight his face looks like. His face, I've never seen that face. Let me see that face.
3: I mean, I do smile. It's smiling. It's flirting. Smiling, flirting.
2: It depends. Well, it depends. It can be.
1: They might feel
0: how long you smile.
1: Like it. That's right. So what's the limits? That's what I'm trying to get out of you guys. Before we go off, we got like 8 minutes. So
3: basically, you know the limit. I didn't mean to cut you off.
1: Go ahead.
3: But you know the limit.
1: No. What's your limit? What do you do?
3: My limit is, you know, is a like it is side
1: you
3: hug,
1: see a beautiful
3: woman.
1: Oh, you do the side hug?
3: I do the side hug and no front hugs. If, you know, if I don't know the person, especially if it's his networking, it's a side hug. And then when you especially, you know it's business, you need to keep your mind frame is going into it as business.
0: Mm-hmm.
3: You know,
1: okay.
3: It don't matter what the person look like. She can be the
1: a
3: Beyonce.
1: I'm a pause.
2: Yes. Pause that. Super pause.
1: I
0: just like to be straight up.
3: It's true.
1: He fast like talking me. I'm about to buy a used car.
0: I'm going to let you know at the top. You married, let me know.
1: I'm about to buy his car.
2: Yeah, on that.
1: Hold up. You got the cars I'm about to buy from him.
2: It's true.
1: I'm gonna go to you. Tell me, what do you do? What are your triggers, or what do you do when you know you got a beautiful woman in front of you, but you don't want to come across as you try to take her home?
2: Oh well, I'm humble. You know,
1: right.
2: I come to them. I don't come like forcing myself upon them.
1: Okay,
2: and then also, you know, when I see them, I talk to them like they respect. I've talked to them with respect.
3: He's very friendly.
2: Yes, I am. Yes, I flirt. I do a little flirting when I'm talking, but it's like, how you doing?
1: Okay, what do you say? What are your flirting words? What do you say?
2: Beautiful.
1: Hello, beautiful.
2: Yes.
1: Queen. Hello, queen.
3: Let me get the door for you.
1: Okay.
3: All of that.
2: I don't get the door for no random person. Sorry, I don't do that. I don't do that. No, get the door for no random person. You tripping. Get out of here with that. When we doing business, I talk to them. We get the business, but of course, you know, you wearing a nice dress or
1: okay, you compliment him on his
2: dress. Yes, yes, yes.
4: You look very curvy in that dress.
2: No, I don't say that. You tripping.
0: Now you have.
1: Hold on, Earl. Do you offer them hair?
2: Now that's the question.
4: That's a
2: right
4: good
2: there.
4: One.
0: I had before.
1: Earl. Oh,
0: I had before.
1: Now.
2: So you got hair for another?
1: In a flirting way.
4: They're flirting.
0: Yeah.
2: Beautiful queen. Look at,
4: now how you say how you offer the hair?
1: How do you do that?
0: First of all, I let them know I have it. You know, and compliment them on the hair that they have, and I let them know I got some Remy hair. I got some, you know, curly wavy. You know, whatever. You know, and
2: I got some Indian for you.
4: Yeah. You be like, I got that European silk.
0: Oh,
4: human hair.
2: Come here, baby.
1: You know what, guys?
2: Come here.
1: I'm sorry, but I got to wrap it up. So I just want to make sure I get y'all shout outs. Everybody know who you are and how to follow you guys, because we love that you guys are building your empire. So first you, Earl.
0: Okay, my Instagram is Kemp Earl Mitchell. KEMPEARLMITCHELL. Same as Facebook. You can come to my comedy show this Sunday the 24th at McGoobie's. Doors open up at 4, show start at 5.
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1: 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Also see the K-Sal Show live on ABC Channel 2, as well as follow me on The Real K-Sal on IG or the K-Sal Empire on all other social medias. It's your girl K-Sal, and we love it. Thank you guys for coming out.
2: Welcome, it's welcome, true. Welcome.
1: It's true. But before y'all go, y'all feel familiar with the K-Sal Pound.
2: Hey, let's get it.
1: Rub them hands together like this.
2: We're rubbing it right now.
1: Oh, there it is.
2: Okay.
1: Wind it up.
2: We're winding it.
1: Bring it in. Matrix. One more time. It's your girl K-Sal, y'all. We are out.
2: It's true.
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7: 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We are 1010 WOLB. 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

0: And Grand Rising Wake Up Squad, and thank you for joining us for another Open Phone Friday. 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Now, I began the week with humanitarian world traveler Sinclair Skinner, who previewed his upcoming trip to Zimbabwe and also discussed the booing of Washington, D.C. Mayor Muriel Bowser at Howard University's graduation. GRIO Professor James Small then launched our two-day celebration of Malcolm X's birthday, providing insightful background on Malcolm's life and enduring legacy. On Tuesday, Chicago activist pastor Anthony Williams examined the behavior of several young people accused of acting inappropriately at a Chipotle restaurant in D.C.'s Navy Yard. Next, New York media analysts Reggie Thomas and Wayne Gilman address recent crackdowns from the Trump administration. Then scholar Dr. Creative Brown previewed the PBS documentary W.E.D. Du Bois, Rebel with a Cause, which aired that evening. We concluded that session with a tribute to Malcolm X on his birthday, featuring his nephew, Rodnell Collins, and also Professor A. Peter Bailey. Professor Bailey was one of the last persons to speak with Brother Malcolm before the assassination. Researcher The Irritated Genie opened our Wednesday session by detailing a Trump administration health initiative targeting several African nations. The Genie aims to raise awareness about this country's history of abusing black citizens under the guise of solving health problems. Nationally renowned podiatric physician Dr. Bill Relford followed the Genie, highlighting groundbreaking work in preserving limbs for patients with diabetic-related complications. Then Dr. B, alongside Dawn Osborne, outlined a program designed to help people manage their lives like successful businesses. Haitian activist Dr. Jude Azard began Friday's programming by updating us on the situation in Haiti, and the Reverend Segun Adebayo and his wife Dr. Marsha Adebayo reported legal victories by their group in their fight to save a historic black cemetery in Bethesda, Maryland. And the multi-talented researcher Brother Kitty Awadi closed out the week by drawing from his latest book to offer solutions to the age-old questions in our community: how the black community can respond to oppression. Now, if you missed any of our programs, you can catch up on our podcast on your preferred platform or on your station's website. 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You can also use the TuneIn app or ask Alexa or Siri for assistance. Next week, we're bringing you guests such as a Morgan State professor, Dr. Ray Wimbush, Garveyite Brother Sango Baye, and medical doctor, Dr. A, attorney Malik Shabazz, and restaurateur Dr. Baruch. If you're in the DMV or Baltimore area, spread the word. We start at 6 a.m. Eastern Time, Monday through Friday, and keep your radios tuned in to Baltimore's 1010 WOLB, or in the DMV, the Washington metropolitan area, or on 1450 WOL, where information is power. All right, let's get this weekend started. It's a holiday weekend for some folks, but not for us, Kevin, because, you know, we'd be working. We've got to get up the classroom doors of our students this morning.
1: but it's still a holiday. I'm going to be the first to point out that one of the first recorded Memorial Day commemorations was organized by freed slaves and black Americans in Charleston, South Carolina. So we do have that as a part of our legacy, I would say.
0: All right. The problem is freed slaves. How can you be free and be a slave? It sounds like an oxymoron, but let's put that aside. You're either free or you're a slave. You know what I'm saying? Freed slaves. Well, it should have been recently freed slaves. All right, well, anyway, I want to get into that.
1: It's all in, I think sometimes it's all in writing. I mean, freed from slavery, perhaps.
0: Right, you know, it was a free slave. But here's the deal. We were the first ones to recognize Memorial Day. So when you're out there this weekend, share this information with your friends and family, because I'm sure many of them don't know. They're out there and they put the red, white, and blue flag out. They don't know that it was really the folks behind the red, black, and green who started it. And all of them, and they'll try to figure a way not to give us credit for starting Memorial Day observances. But it was us. What city in Charleston was that again, Kevin?
1: It was in, Charleston is the city, in South Carolina.
0: South Carolina, okay.
1: Yes, uh-huh. And it was a crowd of roughly 10,000 people, mostly newly freed black Americans, gathered for a massive procession to honor the people who had died in the war, the What war was that? The Civil War.
0: When you think about it, that's part of us as humans, humanity, you know, and the soul. You know, we talk about black people have soul. That's part of the soul, forgiveness, empathy. You know, some of the folks, not all the people have that. You know, we feel sorry for the soldiers who got, even though some of them hated us, many of them probably hated us. And I said, still memorialize them with a parade. So, you know, that's part of our makeup. That's in our DNA. But go ahead.
1: Well, the whole idea was suppressed in decades that it was started with black origins, and the official national observance that we recognize today was established in 1868, 3 years later, by General John A. Logan, leader of an organization for Northern Civil War veterans. See, so he snatched that idea and
0: stole it from our brothers and sisters. Right. What else is new?
1: I don't know, but I'm. Where are my manners? How are you feeling today, Carl?
0: I'm great, man. I'm still learning. I'm learning some stuff this morning too. I know I'm going to learn with it because we got some really educated listeners who call in each and every Friday. And
1: right.
0: My mind is open like an amoeba sponge, who get ready to just absorb anything that comes through the speakers this morning. Hopefully everybody else is saved.
1: Sure, an open mind is like an open parachute. It saves the day in many ways. You see what I did there. Hey, look, but I want to talk about, speaking of books, one of my favorite books is Why Do White Guys Have All the Fun by Reginald Lewis. I don't know if you've read it. I've got two copies.
0: I've read it. I interviewed the person who wrote that book as well.
1: Oh, okay. First billion-dollar business empires, right, was Reginald Lewis. And the reason I even bring it up is because last night was, I think, the end of an era at the Ed Sullivan Theater, that where Stephen Colbert's show ended, and he had a cast of stars in there, everybody trying to get their little bit in, including the legendary Paul McCartney, who was a young man who came to the Ed Sullivan Theater. So that's kind of appropriate, but at the same time, there's a shadow over that, and that is it censorship being personified? What do you think?
0: Straight up censorship. One person does not like it, doesn't like the jokes, you know, he can't take the jokes, don't watch, you know, so he doesn't want anybody else to see it. So he's embarrassed, you know, he uses his power to shut it down instead of encourage them and just find it funny and go play along with it as a joke. But I think the fact that he's got so much juice can shut down programs or people who says things that he doesn't like, I think somehow, at some point, the American people are going to wake up.
1: Yeah, and it really is dangerous, something to observe. I mean, when you look at the statements that are made from the White House and the way those expressions are formulated, he doesn't seem to give any thought to what he says or who he hurts, and yet he wants to then suppress anyone else who says that he's wrong. And that's what this is. This is a memorial, if you will, to free speech, practically.
0: Yeah, but you know what else on the side, a sidebar to that, what kills him, Kevin? He really wants to be appreciated, validated by Hollywood. A-list Hollywood. I'm not talking about Kid Rock, you know, the Robert De Niro's, the boss, and Rod Stewart, and the people of the top line artists and musicians. He wants their validation so bad. And I guess it's positive, his behavior, that he seeks the validation. Couldn't get it in New York because they didn't validate him because he says he was a millionaire. You know, the people with real money in New York never cared for him. And he's always seeking that. And so it's like when you don't have something, you're always telling people, I'm the best, I'm the greatest, I'm the best looking. If you are that, you don't have to tell anybody that. It's obvious. You don't have to say I'm the best or I'm better than that person. Oh, nobody else has done this but me. That's all part of his makeup.
1: Well, that's still a long way from canceling you know, the talk show genre, though, you know.
0: Right, because he's showing, he's showing that if you don't say things that I favor, just like what he did with the person who's reporting the labor reports, that's why you take all these reports from the government with a grain of salt.
1: Right.
0: He fired her. So that's what, this is the same thing. It's just a different arena. It's the entertainment arena that is, you know, he fired the person because he didn't like what Colbert was saying. He didn't like those jokes.
1: Yeah.
0: So, and they were jokes.
1: It's like if you can't play basketball, you take your basketball and go home.
0: And go home with it. Exactly.
1: if you can't play the dozens, remember we used to do the dozens back in the day.
0: Oh, man, he couldn't get past round one in the dozens.
1: Yeah. So your answer is, oh, yeah, you're another one, you know, kind of thing.
0: Right.
1: Look, in other news, the Potomac Interceptor sewage spill we were talking about yesterday, DC Water CEO is facing tough questions over the massive spill earlier that dumped over 200 million gallons of sewage into the Potomac River. So we're going to keep our eye on that. And there's an airport health screening. I think Brother Keedy talked about that a little bit yesterday, that has started directing flights from Ebola-affected countries to Dulles International Airport for additional health screenings. So we've got to be concerned, watch our health.
0: Of course. What else?
1: Well, the weekend weather is going to be really cool this weekend, and even though it's the holiday season, and you might have your cookout, but you may not be able to get in the pool. And Republicans are leaving Washington without the ICE funding vote. The congressional Republicans hope to pass a bill to fund ICE for 3 years by the end of this week. But that plan changed over disagreements with President Trump. Congress is leaving town for a week-long recess, and they won't be back until after President Trump's June 1st deadline to fund immigration enforcement for the next 3 years. And two issues seem to be at the root of this delay. Trump's push for money for Secret Service security for his ballroom project, and a nearly $2 billion fund to pay people he says have been victimized by a weaponized government. Your thoughts?
0: Well, I think the last two is really what the Republican members of Congress are upset about. Let's take the ballroom for example. You know, the ballroom is stalled now because he says he wants $1 billion for security. What kind of security is going to cost $1 billion for a ballroom? So anyway, that's they started scratching their heads. But I think the real one that they flipped out on is the fact that this slush fund, 1776. You know, that's a total. You know, he goes for the drama with that.
1: Right.
0: $1776 billion to pay off people who he claims were wrong. This is not just the January 6th people who invaded the Capitol building, but also the My Pillow Man can apply. Also, Ghislaine Maxwell can apply for these funds. So all these folks who feel they've been wronged, you know, none of them kind of look like us. They can get our taxpayers' money, and we pay them for the guy Terrio, who's led the Proud Boys. He's boasting he wants $2 million, you know, inciting
1: right.
0: the riot. That, you know, so we're going to pay them after they started an insurrection. And this goes to the fact that, you know, when Mark from Anaheim called in a couple of weeks ago, and he told us this how close we came to having a government, a military overthrow.
1: Right.
0: And now he warned us that the people who were the guardrails who stopped him, Donald Trump, they're no longer there. He fired all of those high-ranking generals. So now he's got people who will do whatever he wants. So you got to keep an eye on this. You know, when they were shouting out, where is Pence? Hang Mike Pence. They look, because Pence wouldn't okay it. The people who were there now, if something happens, if he doesn't get what he likes in the upcoming elections, because, you know, he's building all these edifices around the Washington, D.C., around the country, too.
1: Right, right.
0: Pictures of him. It seems like he doesn't intend to leave forever. He's going to build a ballroom and he gets to dance in there one time. Ah.
1: And
0: you got to keep your eyes open.
1: And I saw somewhere, I don't have it in front of me, though, that the money for the arch that Trump wants has been approved. So there will be an arch de Trump, like the one in France, apparently.
0: Right.
1: And that was approved. Meanwhile, Trump criticizes NATO, as alliance chief describes meeting as very frank. The U.S. president says NATO wasn't there when we needed them during the Iran war, as though the Iran war is over, I guess.
0: And it's not over. Iran is now, you know, say the uranium is not going to leave Iran. They're going to keep it. That's one of the things he said, because that's needed for nuclear war power. And they said, we're not giving that up. And they're entrenched. So it's going to be interesting to see how he plays that card. He's being sort of quiet in that and sort of shifted to Cuba and implying now that he's going to snatch, well, I think he's 94 years old, Raul Castro, Fidel's brother. He's 94. Yeah. Dude, he's gonna go. Says we're gonna. He's gonna be tried here. I guess his spokesperson, the acting attorney general, says he's gonna be tried here, one way or the other. He's gonna come here, and as if he's gonna come to America and turn himself in. These guys are just out of their minds. But it's probably just an excuse just to invade Cuba. That's how the people are looking at it. But what are your thoughts?
1: Well, the idea that they pulling in Castro, that takes a lot of money too, doesn't it?
0: They pulled it off in Venezuela. So they figured if they can do it in Venezuela, they can do it in Cuba. Because right now, and they're accusing Cuba of sending drones to Key West or Miami. Cuba doesn't have any oil. They don't have any electricity. Where do they get stuff why would they waste, if they did it, why would they waste that and not feed their people? And that's what they're trying to say. So that's an excuse. So, okay, yeah, they're going to attack us this weekend. So we have to do a preemptive strike and go in there and snatch him. We've got to keep our eyes on what's going on there.
1: Wow. Yeah, we sure do, man. And, and before we wrap everything up, I just wanted to say that there's a record-breaking 45 million Americans who are going to be taking the roads this weekend. So drive carefully, and if you've got to drive, and have a good weekend either way. So
0: that's right, and stay with us. Even if you're traveling, download the app, and so you can listen to us come Monday and Tuesday, and enjoy the holiday with us. Oh, by the way, Kevin, one of our largest aircraft carriers have already entered the Caribbean. It's a show of force against what's going on in Cuba. So we keep an eye on that as well, because they may try to hit that over this holiday weekend, where everybody's relaxing, their minds are relaxed and vacationing, and then we'll hear that this pops up.
1: But anyway. That's the way it is on the 22nd of May, and it's, thank God, it's Friday, and we'll get to the calls in a little bit, but first, the promotional considerations. Thank you for your time, Carl.
0: Thank you, Kevin. 17 minutes at the top of our family. You want to get in on this open phone Friday? 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
2: The reality is we have again circled the moon with four astronauts taking pictures and returned safely for a cost of over $4 billion. The first trip to the moon in 1969 cost about $2.5 billion in today's money value, but the astronauts walked around, placed an American flag on the moon, took pictures, and returned safely. So my question is, what have these flights to the moon produced other than some very expensive pictures and, of course, made some rocket ship investors very wealthy? Has exploration of the moon brought us closer to finding a cure for cancer as numbers continue to rise? Or has exploring the moon helped us to figure out how to feed millions of Americans who go to bed every night hungry, many without shelter? Or is the reality that those in charge of spending our tax dollars are more concerned with their friends getting richer than they are about you and me being okay?
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14: Thank Grand Rising family. Welcome to the weekend. 21 minutes after the top of the hour. It's an open phone Friday. We encourage you to free your mind. And all that is means it basically is just a think for yourself. 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You can reach us at 800-450-7876. 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Sister Maxine Hamilton, our poet laureate, is in the pole position this morning. Grand Rising, Sister Maxine, your thoughts on this open phone Friday.
15: Well, Grand Rising, Mr. Nelson, Mr. Langford. Grand Rising to all of you who have tuned in this morning to share your points of view of what's on your mind and hopefully spread some positive sunshine. Amen. I enjoyed Dr. Bill Relaford and others this week, especially his report on type 1 and type 2 diabetes. Was very informative. Equally informative is when Carl Nelson explained the importance of making sure that you meticulously towel dry between each toe after showering. Hey, this prevents moisture buildup that causes fungus infections. Also equally important to note by me, you should also avoid applying lotion between toes, which can also promote fungal growth. Most interesting is that we need our toes. It helps to send information about any shifts in our body weight to our brain. The brain can then use this information to adjust the rest of the body and enable it to move. Thank you, Mr. Nelson, for sharing this very important footage. A shout out to all of our citizens who are confined to a nursing home. God bless you, my friends. And to the healthcare workers, know your works and services are not in vain. Also, a shout out to my radio pen pals, Sister Sondra Robinson, for her unwavering support and not only purchasing my books, but gifting her relatives and friends. Thank you, Sister Sondra Robinson. Please visit AmazonBooks.com, click on Maxine V. Hamilton, order my books. That includes my new book, Bible Revelation Through Poetry, Prayer, and Love Reflection.
16: Hey, yeah, Sister Maxine, I want to interrupt because I've got bragging rights. I've got one of the autographed versions of Bible Revelations Through Poetry, Prayer, and Love Reflections. And the introduction says, in the quiet spaces between a breath and a prayer, the Holy Spirit speaks. This collection is more than words on a page. It is a tapestry of woven from the threads of life's trials and God's triumph. It's a great book, and it's easy read. You can't put it down. I thank you for sending me a copy of it. Yeah, everybody, get a copy of this. Thank you, Sister Maxine.
15: Well, thank you very much, Brother Kevin.
16: My pleasure.
15: Anything else? A shout out to my eldest granddaughter, age 31, Major Monet Pfeiffer Hamilton, and her fiance Ryan Beebe, also age 31 years, who will tie the knot on next Saturday, May 30th, in the Rose Garden in the state of New Jersey. Congratulations, and may God bless the two of you. Pray they will enjoy many years of happiness. Of course, I will be there to witness this blessed event. Pray they will remain honest and faithful, committed to their lifelong marriage vows. Amen. This week, I have been so immersed in what is going on at some of these mega churches. Case in point, Daystar Christian TV program, in which I follow somewhat frequently, the founders and owners, Marcus Lamb, who died suddenly in 2021, wife Joni Lamb, who died last week suddenly on May 7th. If you are a viewer and interested in this soap opera, the umpire is about to crumble. Now, this is the part that's very interesting. It is my understanding that 3 days prior to her death, she called her attorneys, pulled the fast one, filed a quick claim deed legal document, I think unknowingly to her psychologist, marriage counsel, husband, who allegedly divorced his wife for 30 years to marry her. Joni had gained predominance to the mega multi-billion-dollar Christian TV station. He is going to be shocked, I tell you. Earth descends, never ends. I will be following this saga to better end. Praise for the weakest hump day. Woo-hoo. Now, the original meaning of hump day, the term hump day gained notability in the late 20th century, particularly in the business world. It's likely inspired the metaphorical use of the word hump day as a hurdle that one must overcome. The expression underscores the psychological relief that many feel at the arrival of Wednesday, knowing that the weekend is near. Now, some of you can lift your heads out of the gutter. Amen. Now, the poem. I remember the song All Too Well, which says, "To you're not into temptation, for you're in the sand." So be careful how you live your life. Sometimes a costly price. If you don't know Jesus Christ, just may not live to see end of day, only because you did not stop to pray. Ask God to guide you through each and every day. Please know that the flesh can be a daily way. Now, the public swimming pools will open on Memorial Day, where you can get refreshed, swim one lap at a time, mindful of how you stroke, carefully not to provoke. Just get to finish line. Keep a sound mind. Know that God will take care of your sexual healings in his own divine time. Now, if you want to pray, I will be glad to hold your hand if you understand. If you received a business card from me, please give me a call or an email. I would love to speak with you this week or any week. The invitation is yours. Amen. I saw something that caught my attention this week. A woman wearing a black T-shirt. On front was written, "Love once in my heart." On the back of a T-shirt, "Man, not my sexual part." Can't help but wonder what triggered those thoughts. Pray everyone will have a safe, peaceful, enjoyable Memorial Day weekend. Thank you, Mr. Nelson and Mr. Kevin. May God bless the two of you. Thank you.
14: And that family, as our own, we got our own poet laureate on this program, that's Sister Maxine Hamilton, very talented sister. Kevin, what's the title of her new book, her latest book? Kevin, put your headphones on. Kevin's got his headphones up. 28 minutes out of the top. Now.
16: I had put the book back in my briefcase. It's Bible Revelations Through Poetry, Prayer, and Love Reflections. So a nice, easy read. And she's got, you know, like quick poems, you know, a resonating heart. For example, love is not superficial. A resonating heart. With every beat, it covers all parts. Never to discard praises of God. See, it's like that, you know. So, you know, a quick devotional type thing. I think it's
14: okay.
16: Brilliant, brilliant work. Thank you.
14: Yeah, stuff you read every morning before you get started.
16: Yeah,
14: And get out into this crazy world.
16: Right, or in the middle of, you know, anything that's going on. You pick out a quick thought and, you know, you sound prolific.
14: Right. Did Sister Maxine tell us how we can get copies of the book? Are they available now? Or are you one of the premier copies?
16: She's still here. Sister Maxine, you do the honors.
15: Yes. You could get it on Amazon.com. I think I told you. Yeah. You can get it on Amazon. It's not on my website, so you can only get it there.
14: And the title one more time?
16: Bible Revelations Through Poetry, and Love Reflections, author Maxine V. Hamilton. V for
14: All
16: me.
14: Right.
15: Thank you.
14: Thank you. No, thank you, Sister Maxine. Thank you for sharing all your thoughts with us and also what you put in that book as well. Thank you. Congratulations.
15: And Mr. Nelson, on Music Month, I have a surprise for you.

0: Or yet, 800-450-7876, or 30 minutes after the top of the hour. Bill is joining us from Baltimore. He's on line two. Grand Rising, Bill, your thoughts on this Open Phone Friday?
1: Yes, sir. Top of the morning to y'all, and thank you for this opportunity, as always, for us to be able to express ourselves. But, you know, first, I just want to thank all the brothers and sisters that came out last night to our unity discussion. This is our second a program. We are trying to do one once a month leading up to March the 8th as we're trying to create a National Day of Unity. You know, Carl, but, you know, when we talk about everything that's happening throughout the world and in this country and everything that, you know, we look at the dumbest president that we have had, been able to have the most power than all the other presidents that we had, then I'm still trying to figure out how that makes sense. You know, so just witnessing that and, you know, it have gave me a whole new perspective in terms of how I used to look at politics opposed to how I look at politics now. And that's why it's so important. And it's always been important, but definitely right now that we see the need for us to, at all costs, and try everything to make sure that we unify and, with one another, that we having unity discussions, that we bringing people up under our tents, that we going to other people's tents, because you know when we talking about trying to move forward, then our best offense and our best defense is our unity. And I say that you know unity is almost like the other stuff people do. You know, you practice to be a good saxophone player, baseball player, or whatever. But, you know, we have to practice more in terms of having unity discussions so that we could get through whatever keeping us from getting unified as the way that we need to be unified. Because, you know, we are directly under attack. And, you know, and I keep saying that, you know, I hope that people can see the evidence now that we're not going to have no fair election. I mean, these people not planning to give up power, because they know that once they give up power, then that game is over for them. So, you know, the thing is that, you know,
0: hold that thought right there. Before you go to the elections, hold that thought right there, Bill. I wanted to talk a little bit about what you said about unity. And you're right. It, some people have a problem with it. You know, some people like attacking. They like attacking another black person. And we all, if they listen to Neely Fuller or listen to what Dr. Welson has said about why we attack each other, why we're being programmed to hate each other, or what Dr. Fox has been trying to teach us, they'll understand. But we've been programmed, and queer enough, many of us still in a fog to understand this, that our unity is there. It's the kryptonite for them, for white society. Or, you know, if once black people come together, they know that. That's why they try their best to keep us at odds with each other. So I Neely Fuller said, you know, don't argue with another black person. Hey, he said what he said, and you keep stepping, you keep moving on. If that's what you want, brother, sister, you keep that thought over there, fine. We'll keep moving on. Now, what can we agree on? But they've worked tirelessly ever since we got off the boats to keep us at each other's throats. And some of us can't figure that out yet. It's astounding, you know, because once you figure that out, that your brother is not your enemy, you'll see how life changes for you. Your brother, your sister is not your enemy. Stop attacking them. You know, we've got too many people who hate us, who are attacking us, for us to be attacking each other. So I'll let you move on to because I know you want to start on unity, but I'm happy what you're doing and showing, you know, the leading in Baltimore City about unity. But go ahead, Bill. I'm sorry to interrupt, but I wanted to get in before you moved on.
1: No, I'm glad you interrupted, because that's the truth. And, you know, so we have to break the curse. And the non-believers is when enough of us start to come together consistently, then, you know, some of the non-believers, they're going to have to come towards us. Because, like I say, in the end, we are our only hope, we are our only salvation. And, you know, people can't see that we're directly under attack with everything that Donald Trump and his gang of thieves and corrupt criminals doing to us, then I mean, I don't know what people need to see that our only defense is our unity, and we don't have no time to sit back and wait and say, well, we're going to wait till after November. And if we don't, you know, things don't go right in November, we're going to start trying to unify. No, we can't wait. We have to, you know, we have to act that it's an urgent situation that we on life.

0: airport that we're in critical care. And so we have to do everything. And that's what I'm begging people when I come on this air program, asking other people in other cities and other states, hey, you know, please start having unity discussions and please be with us to push March the 8th to become a national day of unity. You know, we don't have to go to the government or ask nobody to let us have a day of unity. We can do that ourselves. So what's going to happen, Carl, you know, when you got small children and babies growing up and they start to see these kind of programs at an early age where they see their parents and their big brothers and sisters going to programs, they talking about unity and they demonstrating how unity do work, then what's going to happen to them children? You know, what's going to be planted inside of them to grow? You know, so I'm saying that we have to look at this opportunity that we in right now. And I'm going to say this in closing, Carl, you know, I'm 73, so none of us don't know how much longer we got. But I'm simply saying that I know that we can't afford to say, look, you know, we're going to pass it down to the next generation. We're going to hope that if they don't do it, we're going to pass it down to the next generation. Then when do we stop passing the buck? You know what I'm saying? You know, so I'm saying that we have to set that pathway that Marcus and Malcolm and other people was building that we allowed to get broke down. We have to build them pathway again. We have to be able to put 100,000 people in the street if we want to. You know, even when we talk about political power in our local municipalities, you know, then we talk about holding people accountable. And it kills me when I hear people say, we're going to hold the president accountable. And you can't even hold a city council person accountable. You know what I'm saying? We have to hold people accountable because we unified in our numbers is what's going to make people do some of the things that they need to be doing for us because they understand why, because we understand where our power is. And our power is just exactly like you said, that's our kryptonite, that's our unity. And I'm begging people and asking people, hey, you know, to please in your cities, start to have unity discussions and build towards March the 8th so that come March 8th, 2027, we can have national programs throughout the country.
1: All right. Thanks, Bill. Thanks for sharing your thoughts with us this morning.
0: Thank you.
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0: Every day, the men and women of the United States Marine Corps demonstrate their commitment to defend the American way of life. Since 1775, we have served our nation as a force in readiness.
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0: and Grand Rising family, thanks for starting your holiday weekend with us. It's 17 minutes away from the top of the hour. It's an Open Phone Friday. This is where we turn the show over to you and give you a chance to free your mind. All that means is basically think for yourself. Leave the talking points behind. We all know what they are, by the way. You know, you think of being slick and just repeating something that somebody told you, somebody else said. We know where you are. Sometimes we put up with it. Sometimes we just laugh. You know, we just and you think you're convincing people. You're really not convincing anybody because most of us know what talking points are. Anyway, having said that, you know how to reach us at 800-450-7876. Before we take some more calls, let me just remind you, coming up next week, some of our guests include Morgan State University professor, Dr. Ray Wimbush. Also, Gavi, Brother Sango Baye will be here. Holistic and medical doctor, Dr. A, will also check in. Attorney Malik Shabazz will join us. And also, restaurateur and naturopathic doctor, Dr. Baruch, will be with us as well. So if you are in Baltimore, keep that radio locked in tight on 1010 WOLB. Or if you're in the DMV family, we're on 1450 WOL. All right, let's go to Baltimore. Mark's waiting for us. Mark is on line 3. Grand Rising, Mark, your thoughts on this Open Phone Friday.
1: Hey, Grand Rising, Carl. Man, my friend Bill, Carl, I'm 71. And I met Bill, leaders find each other. Like me and you met at Larry Young when he got his leg cut off and he had to retire from Radio 1. Me and you met at his retirement party that Miss Hughes gave him. And the governor back then credited Larry Young with him being governor, you know, and Senator Larry Young with him being governor. And the other night, I met Bill in 95 when he was running for city council. Yeah, I met him when he was running for city council in 95, and me and that brother been out, you know, been on the fight. Like he said, I love what he said. We got a white guy on the city council who happened to be white, Ryan Dorsey. And, you know, Bill, like Bill said, you know, we here in Baltimore, we got to hold him accountable. We showing up at these meetings because they seem to think, Carl, and nationally and locally, we're smart, very smart people. Like you said, there's a lot of voters and people that call us very smart, man. So years ago, I'm going to make this real quick. Years ago, we voted because we were so mad, man, at the lawlessness that was going on and people getting robbed and shot and killed and blah, blah, you know, on and on and on and on and on. Murders, you know, finally went down in 2023. And you know, and they were demonizing the city council. They were demonizing the police and all this kind of stuff. But I had two brain surgeries, and I get a brain freeze every day. I get so I'm gonna forget about that for right now. But anyway, holding the city council. So we voted. We were so mad. We want a recall. We want a recall in the city, and we. And on the ballot, we couldn't get recalled, so we got what we did get is term limits for our councilmen and mayor and, you know, stuff. So Ryan Dorsey said, and I want everybody to call his office, y'all, today in Baltimore. He said now that we didn't know what we was talking about when we voted to give them term limits because he wants to, you know, stay as a city council guy for the rest of his life because he's in the state district and stuff like that. But he said, we don't know what we're talking about. We're going to put it back on the ballot whether we want term limits or not. And you know what I told Leo, I know one of our senior board, I said, Leo, okay, if he want to play it like that, well, let's call his office and say, okay, if you want to put voting on term limits again in Baltimore back on the ballot, then give us the alternative, either vote term limits or recall. Put that back, put it like that and see which one we choose. You know, because they seem to think that we stupid here in Baltimore, man. That's how we got the conduit deal. We were stupid. We voted don't do nothing without conduit here in Baltimore. Death and neck is sky high. And the mayor, y'all don't know what y'all talking about, you know, and stuff like that. But our governor, man, that nothing's more important than reelecting our black governor here in Baltimore, I mean, Maryland. I'm going to tell you why. The other day.
0: Oh, hold on. Hold on. All right. Hold on, let me ask you this. Let me jump in. Because he came to Baltimore on Monday. Did any of our listeners go to meet with him? Can you tell people to support Westmore? But what does he say he's going to do for us? Because he came to town on Monday. I'm not hearing people talk about what he said or what he promised.
1: He came Tuesday. And I know you and Kevin get a lot of stuff, but I sent you the live that I did. He came to our National Action Network meeting every third Monday we have in New Shallow. And he came straight from D.C. He came there. And let me tell you, my fellow vet, and I've been saying this, man, he's the best for Maryland. You know, not only is he not a politician, this was the first time he ran for anything, but also he ran a large nonprofit helping poor children and stuff like that. So he's doing a lot for here in Baltimore, I mean, Maryland. But let me tell you something.
0: Before you go on, did you ask him about the school? Did anybody ask him about that?
1: Yeah. Let me tell you. See, this is why I love him, man, because he don't run away. When he got inaugurated, let's unpack this real quick. When he got inaugurated, his inauguration, he had the boys' school. He had them there at his inauguration, and he talked directly to Edwin the other night because the everybody wants the governor to do the mayor's job. That's the thing here. The governor said directly. He said, "I'm not throwing dispersion, you know, at people," but he said, "I'm the governor." He said, "I'm not over the school board. The school board voted to close the school. Elected school board members didn't. The mayor's people did. Let's get that straight. It was the mayor of Baltimore City that could have stopped this. The school board is most of his appointees. And he talked to Edwin. Him and Edwin talked directly. They hug. We got a new superintendent now. A lot of people will let the mayor slide on his job and try to throw everything to the governor. But let me tell you something, man. No governor in the United States has gone through what this governor has gone through in his first term. The bridge collapse, which was huge in Maryland. But the other president worked with him and said, "We're going to get 100%. Fix it and all that kind of stuff." Andy Harris, who he wants to redistrict and get rid of him. We need to get rid of him. He's a Republican in Maryland. He ain't never been on the right side or nothing. He's fighting against the federal government funding a bridge in Maryland, you know, and stuff like that. But let me tell you something. The governor took questions. He hasn't dodged anything. He came straight from D.C. to do Shallow. He said he has a special place in Trump's heart. Trump talks about him all the time because he said this. He said, "I ain't shucking," and he said, "I'm not jock." He said, "I ain't never ran for nothing." He said, and he's been fighting for us in the city, man. Yeah, we got the fees and all that, but nothing. No governor has had to gone through this. We doge. We lost the most federal employees here, veterans and everybody, on the doge when he let this racist South African come in there and fire all these people, man. So nobody's had to go through what this governor went through. And let's say this. Why would you be a Republican? We got some Republicans running. Why would you want to be a Republican, Carl, at this time when the Republicans got the House, they got the Senate, they got the presidency, and apparently they got the Supreme Court, and we're the laughing stock of the world because we got a president in there that is a five-time draft dodging coward that was the stupidest president in the history to let Netanyahu talk them into going into a war with Iran. They've been fighting millions of years over there, and we've lost in Memorial Day. salute to all my brothers and sisters that lost their lives.
0: Before you move on to the Memorial Day thing, Mark, you know, the Trump and Netanyahu was supposed to having a falling out that Trump supposedly cussed him out on the radio. I'm on the radio, on the telephone, and Netanyahu had a hissy fit about it, and Trump is saying Netanyahu does what I tell him to do. You know, and so Netanyahu did not like that at all. So we don't know if it's theater, if they're just acting for the world, or if there's something real behind that. But, you know, because they're releasing it. And, you know, Trump doesn't really care. He'll release everything. He tells everybody he's begging him for a job. So he'll know that. So I don't know how to deal with that, or how we see that. But how do you see it?
1: You're absolutely right. Listen, Carl, we getting to read through the Trump because we got to keep saying this over and over again. We're in this war. We lost American lives and stuff, gas prices and everything aside, because he let Netanyahu talk him in to attacking Iran. There was no reason to attack Iran, and Republicans, finally, some are starting to have a backbone. We have to limit his powers and the war powers and stuff like that, and we really need to recall him. We really need. We're the laughingstock of the world. And call. Nobody says this. You know why you haven't seen the leader of Iran? The reason you haven't seen the leader of Iran, and he calling all the shots and the straightest clothes and all that, is because Trump killed his mother, his father, and his brother, and he's never, ever, ever going to make a deal with this man, getting him out of there. I love my city, man. We got a boat out, governor, back in. I'm gonna send you and Kevin the footage that I live from the governor, and you can hear him for himself. And Reverend Al called in from New York on the phone. If the room was packed, we're gonna reelect him. And I'll talk to you next week. I love my city, man. And vote.
0: All right. Sounded like a Barack Obama.
1: Carl.
0: Yeah,
1: Carl,
0: go ahead.
1: I gotta leave you with this. Meet Frances Press Wellesley, me and you love her. She said, we're the only people on this entire planet who have been taught to sing and praise our demeanor. I'm a bee, I'm a hoe, I'm a gangster, I'm a thug, I'm a dog. If you can train people to demean and degrade themselves, you can oppress them forever. You can even program them to kill themselves and they won't even understand what happened. Dr. Frances Press Wellesley. Me and you say we got to do better and we got personal responsibility.
0: Yeah, we're personal responsibility. We got to cut it right there. We got the traffic and weather coming up. Mark, so thank you for your thoughts this morning. Stay safe. 4 minutes away from the top of the hour, family. It's an open phone Friday. Free your mind and reach out to us at 800-450-7876. And we'll take your phone calls after the traffic and weather. That's next.
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2: 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The following is a replay of this morning's Carl Nelson Show. 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No phone.

0: And Grand Rising family, thanks for starting your holiday weekend with us. If you're traveling out there on the road, take us with us as well. 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It's an Open Phone Friday. This is where we give you a chance to free your mind. All that means is just to think for yourself. And this is the basic of the program is if there was a topic that you think we should have discussed and we didn't, or even if we did and somehow you think we came up a little short, well, hit us up. Or if there's something going down in your corner of the world and you think the rest of the universe would benefit from hearing about it, as long as it's free and legal, we'd love to hear from you. 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Again, our number is toll free. It's also worldwide. 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Go to Eva. Eva's calling us from Washington, D.C. on line 4. Grand Rising, Eva, your thoughts on this Open Phone Friday.
1: Grand Rising, thank you so much for the opportunity. I did not like hearing the brother speak for such a long time, repeating himself about the students booing Bowser at Howard's graduation. We are usually always first to speak up about things that go against our people, and we should. Where would we be if students did not speak up about inequities? Students were the first and the front in the front of the line during the protests of the 60s. Maybe more students at other colleges will speak up next year. Possibly, you think?
0: Well, you know what, Eva? I think what you're talking about, Brother Sinclair Skinner, I think he's not opposed to the students. Right. You're speaking, you know. He thought that at that particular event, that time.
1: At graduation.
0: At graduation, yeah. I think that's what his concern was.
1: No, but at graduation, where would they be able to see Bowser and speak up like they did at any other time? You understand what I'm saying? The speakers that come should expect that there's a possibility the students who disagree with them will speak up. That may be their only opportunity to do so. And I do not put our students down for doing that. I do not. You can say, oh, this was just a ceremony, and this was a big ceremony. But, oh, ceremonies are not. Things that are going on, all those things are supposed to be ceremonies that we're supposed to have respect for. But where would we be as a people if we always had respect for these so-called ceremonies and did not speak up about what was happening to our people? Where would we be if we did that? I don't understand. I don't get it. And for people who feel that way, it's okay, but I'm glad the students did what they did. Thank you very much, Carl. Goodbye.
0: Thank you, Eva. And thank you for speaking up as well. I would love to hear your point. If you and other folks, what do you think what Eva said? I mean, we're talking about what Brother Sinclair Skinner, who's in Zimbabwe right now, said about it. Because he was perturbed with the students using the ceremony because it's a graduation. This is something that he considers sacred. That if they want to boo and do something to Miriam Bowser, they could have done it somewhere else or some other event. Or, you know, if he thought it had a political bent to it, the people who dislike her would probably bust in were booing and not the real students. So I think that's what the essence of what Brother Sinclair was saying. He says he agrees with student dissent because he was part of it. But he just says that was the venue was wrong. What are your thoughts, family? Do you agree with what Sister Eva said or with what Brother Sinclair said? Reach out to us at 800-450-7876. Sandra's checking in from Southeast Washington, D.C. She's on line 5. Grand Rising, Sandra Robinson, your thoughts on this Open Phone Friday.
2: Grand Rising call and to the listeners. I'm Sandra Robinson, and Kathy Hughes used to say, Friday is Sandra Robinson's day. Well, it's Friday, and it is my day, so I'm going to get on this airway and say what I have to say. Number one, I'm going to say, W-O-L means we offer love. God is love. Love comes from God above, and love makes you feel so good. I'm calling Cole because Kevin did mention my beautiful friend Maxine's book. Well, I called to let everybody know that Bible revelations through poetry, prayer, and love reflections, we have the beautiful Maxine on the cover. She is the cover girl on the book. Beautiful picture of Maxine. And we when you look at the picture of Maxine, you understand why she has the love that she sends out in her poetry. She is gorgeous to me, and I love her, and I do support Maxine as far as letting my relatives and friends know about her books. And also, I want to take this time to thank Gregory. I don't know if he's North Carolina or South Carolina. Gregory, who gives us all that information, he's very informative. Well, Gregory is the one that put out in the atmosphere, the universe, for Maxine to, you know, write her poetry in a book. And I'm telling, she's been rolling ever since. So, Gregory, I wanted to thank you because you made that suggestion to her, and I'll never forget it. Because every time she would speak, my spirit would just, I would just feel so good, and I would feel so loved. And I'm going to tell you, this one with her picture on the cover, a five-year-old can read it and understand it. Not only does she give a quote, call about love, or it's really about love. She gives you a Bible verse. And, I'll give you an example. This is poem number one, because she has poems to number one to 35. Now, number one is, God is love. Then it says, God is love. In the beginning, God taught man to demonstrate and encourage love for humanity. And then for every man, we love because he first loved us. 1 John 4:19. Amen. And I'm going to tell you, Cole, poem 1, 2, 3 to 35, it's so inspiring. And when you read it, you feel love, and that's what we need. We need love. And, Cole, I don't want to take any more time, because I know others are listening, so, and they want to get on the line. But I just want to say, Cole, you have to really get into this poetry, you and your wife, and you would see how good it makes you feel. And you will also see how talented and gifted Maxine is. Maxine Hamilton. I want everybody to go tell your friends, your family members, everybody to go out and support this beautiful black lady. And you know what? She is a lady. And I can't say that about everybody. This lady has class, and you can see it. You can feel it. So anyway, Carl, thank you so much for taking my call. And Maxine did let us know, Carl, that in June, which I don't even know what it, you know, what she's going to do exactly, but in June, she put us on notice. I can't wait to see what she's going to do on the Carl Nelson Show in June. So again, Carl, thank you so much for taking my call. And I want everybody to show love, and please be safe.
0: Thank you, Sandra. Thank you for sharing your thoughts. And of course, Maxine is super talented, because she displays that talent here every Friday with her poetry. So, yeah, thank you. And thank you for sharing that and pointing that out for us. Family, it's an Open Phone Friday. It's 10 minutes after the top of the hour. That's Sandra Robinson reaching out to us from Southeast D.C. Let's go to Baltimore. Dr. Haki is waiting for us. He's online, too. Grand Rising, Dr. Haki, your thoughts on this Open Phone Friday.
3: Yes, sir. Grand Rising to you, Brother Carl. Always good to hear you and Brother Kevin, as well as many of the other excellent callers. It's always good for Open Phone Friday to learn from wisdom of many all over the country. One point, Brother Carl, you know, just we in Baltimore, you know, we have Everyone's Place bookstore. And, you know, and I've been a proponent, and, you know, you had the opportunity to stop through when you were here, thank God. But brother, many people may or may not, I'm sure you've probably been on Dr. Melissa Asante, but he created, well, he used the term, he didn't disparage the term unity, but he said he had a four-point framework for what's called collective consciousness, right? Now, I mean, and there are different ways to that people acquire different levels of consciousness. I mean, you have the Kobe Cambone. You know him down in Florida, Carl? What is that? Is that Florida State or FAMU or what was that? You know the Kobe Cambone?
0: No, I'm not familiar.
3: Okay, no. I'm not sure if he was like around in ABPSY. I believe he may have been Association of Black Psychologists, but you know, I know.
0: Are you referring to Dr. Naeem Akbar? That's the only psychologist I know.
3: This one is Kobe Cambone, but he may not. I'm familiar with Akbar, but with much respect to Dr. Akbar. But no, it's okay. I wanted to reference his book as well, but he has a book in terms of centering. He did a little test, and I thought it was a little, too deep for many people. You know, sometimes academicians, you know, can sort of speak, you know, like very narrowly in a sense of knowing what is a African-centered person, right? But I just wanted to mention that about Dr. Melissa Asante. He has several books, but, you know, in his collective consciousness and his four pillars, Carl, because like some years ago, I'll just give this example, right? At one point in Baltimore, you know, ASCAC was strong, you know, even the different chapters. And obviously, they're still strong. Matter of fact, Dr. Carr, Professor Carr, he's speaking tonight at Sankofa in D.C. I may come over there and, you know, always good to hear him and his wisdom. But ASCAC had a study group, right? Like, and they put together a book for a study group, and I tried to bridge that gap, for instance, for the younger brothers coming up who were, you know, doing study groups. And I'm like, look, I mean, if people think they need to reinvent the wheel, but some knowledge is so centered, and we see the fruits from that building an organization like ASCAC and the members and the scholars that came together to put the books together. I mean, we got to know our limits. I mean, and that's what I mean by, you know, sometimes, you know, we have too many wannabe chiefs out here. And, you know, we got to know our place on the team to build that, what Brother Bill is talking about, that unity, you know, and edify different people, you know, plant seeds in different people's, you know, in people's names to, you know, create that level of awareness. But I just wanted to put that out, Carl. Now I'll close.
0: Before you close, I got to ask you this, because Bill mentioned that the governor was in town, and you you know, you announced that he was coming to Baltimore. Were you impressed with what you said? What he said? Did you give him a thumbs up?
3: I wasn't there. I wasn't there. But you know, and I was on some Zooms, and you know, you may have some other callers that's calling in, and you know, I was actually on a Zoom about the school, and, you know, so some people, you know, like Mark said his piece, some people aren't happy with the governor, you know? I try to listen and learn, you know, from what's practical, what people are able to do, you know, like, I mean, and you know, and I've just read this, like, mayors and governors, they have many different, what they perceive as priorities. What are we going to do? You know, I mean, one person say support the governor because he's our black governor, and some people say, nah, we ain't going to support him. And again, that speaks to the conversations about what's going to be your options. And so here's what I do, Carl. Is I keep grinding, I keep working, I keep striving to empower our people, empower our community. Somebody made a point, well, you know, put money into the schools instead of some of these politicians. I mean, I certainly agree there's
0: something. Well, here's the deal, though. Let me jump in here for a second, Hockey, because, you know, Bill, I think it was Bill or might have been Mark. I think it was Mark who mentioned that the governor says it's the school board who does it. That's a school board's issue, or it's the mayor's office who does that. Hey, but all he can do is pick up the phone and say, hey, you know, call the mayor and say, hey, man, get on this. You know, we need the school. It's on a phone call. You know, he can nudge him in the right direction. That's what I'm saying. I understand he hands off, but, you know, you can lean in on him. Donald Trump does it all the time. Why black politicians afraid to do that? if you approve of a cause, you know it's that the school's good for Baltimore and the mayor's not doing it. Just make a phone call, and then he come back and says, yeah, I did call the mayor and ask him to support the school. And let us know. But don't tell him, don't shrug it off and say, oh, that's the school board. That's their issue. That's the mayor's issue. No, you can do it. You have influence, brother. You're the governor. You have influence. All it is a phone call. I mean, I don't know. I'm just not accepting that. I think he could do more. I wouldn't settle for that. But I tell you, I know you want to respond, but I'm looking at the clock here.
4: No, we
0: got to take a quick break, and I'll let you respond when we get back.
4: Okay.
0: 17 minutes after the top of the hour, family. What are your thoughts? Am I wrong, or I'm on the wrong track? What are your thoughts? 800-450-7876. Take your phone calls next.

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10: 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Thanks for starting your holiday weekend with us at 20 minutes after the top of the hour. We're speaking with Dr. Haki, calling us from Baltimore. Before we left, we were talking about the fact the mayor was in town in Baltimore, and asked them if they, you know, if they asked the people who met with the mayor, did he speak about the boys' school? And they said, the mayor said that, you know, that's the school board's territory, that's the mayor's territory. But my question is, and family, if I'm wrong, you know, jump in and slap me down. He could have picked up the phone, not saying, you know, Haki, not an executive order from the state. Say to him, right. Hey, this is Wes, your brother. I'm talking to you like a brother. Hey, Brandon, yeah. We need the school. This school is good for our people, man. See what you can do. And if you need funding from the state, I'll help you. Whatever you need to do, just sign off on it. And, you know, because they trade favors back and forth. We know that. That's my question. And if Brandon Scott says, nah, let us know. You know what I'm saying? That's not an executive order. Now make it just brother to brother conversation. That's where I'm at. What say you?
11: Yeah. No. I mean, I certainly agree. I mean, you know, like every time we see the teens doing things downtown in Downtown Harbor, I'm gonna come back and say something about the school because things could be been prevented, you know, in the front end of that. So, yeah, I mean, I certainly agree, and I hope these conversations are happening. I believe that they are. I know the human brain can only conceptualize many different things, you know, and Westmore is human, Mayor Brandon Scott is human. I'm not saying that they would undermine the school per se, but once they keep seeing more and more people talk about it, you know, it becomes a party. And right now, you know, it's not like every citizen in Baltimore City priority. I mean, just being honest, people running around trying to get elected pumping themselves up for different things. And even some of the electeds, even the black ones, many of them, they not even talking, you know, just being fair and honest. They, you know, they conceptualize, I mean, compartmentalize in what they need to do, just respectfully, you know, so it's not like picking up the momentum and steam, you know. But I'm happy that, you know, some of us came to Annapolis, planted their seeds on the last day of the session. And so I was there. You know, I saw Brother Edwin Avent, you know, at another, you know, breakfast where he was the keynote. So, you know, we ought to keep showing up and supporting that to the best of our ability. But
10: let me jump in here, Haki. I think we can do more. All these elected officials, you have to remind them, they work for us. We pay you.
11: And Thank you.
10: One of the things we want is this black school to remain. We're tired of our young men being out there in the street, wilding out. This will teach them a lot. This black school here is black owned and operated. We need your support. Right. If you're not supporting it, don't look for us to vote. Vote for you. Straight up. Some of you probably still afraid to tell the mayor and tell the governor that. But I would if I lived in Baltimore and the school means that much to me, or anything that means that much. Mm. And it should mean a lot to the people, the residents of Baltimore City, to keep the school open.
11: Wow.
10: And have that direct conversation with these elected officials. Because, you know, again, they work for us. We pay them.
11: Mm.
10: They're our employees. And we can fire them if they're not doing the work that we want them to do. And I think many people in Baltimore are afraid to be that direct. You have to be direct when it comes to situations like this. You being so nice and, hey, Wes. Hey, Brandon, this is Wes. Hey, man, handle that school business for me. And if you need any help, you know, just let me know. We'll take care of it. We got to keep the school open, you know, straight up. Just a brother-to-brother conversation, not an executive order coming down from Annapolis to Baltimore City Hall. Just a straight-up brother's talk. Hey, this is good for our people. That's what I'm at. So if I'm wrong, if you disagree with me, let me know if you don't think that could happen.
11: No, I appreciate it. And there have been some more people that have been on the day-to-day grind with this every single day. So I'm hoping that, you know, you'll hear more people than myself. I'm just trying to, you know, like look at different angles of it and, you know, just what I see report from the ground. But I want to close call and just FYI. So hopefully next week I definitely will be hitting, if they don't, you know, to Cuba as part of a delegation. Just some of the few names, Senator James Sanders out of New York, Dr. Julianne Melvo, and Brother Melfoot, are some of the delegation of fact finders. So perhaps, you know, I mean.
10: When are you guys going to Cuba, Haki? When are you going?
11: Tuesday, the 26th to the 30th. And, you know, it's a very, very distinguished delegation. I'm just honored to be a part. You know, I don't want to pretend like I have some of the elders have much wisdom. Many have gone before. I mean, I did go to the Cuban embassy with Brother Mel Foote, who's in D.C., you know, once he invited me. So I feel honored.
10: Well, let me ask another question on that trip, though. Did you have to get State Department approval to go?
11: Yes, they are definitely involved in, you know, the communications and, you know, the Cuban embassy as well. So there is, you know, official like communications in those regards. And so, you know, it's not like, you know, somebody sneaking into Cuba. But yeah, no, I've had questions. I've raised questions and other people, you know, communicated the facts of this. And so, you know, ultimately, you know, it's not like it's off limits per se to citizens, you know, like how some countries are, but, you know, and that's, you know, fundamental right to, you know, as humanitarians, as humans, to support, humanitarian efforts in, you know, countries that are, you know, having various levels of oppression.
10: Yeah, just be careful over there, man, because Cuba's now in the administration's crosshairs, and he wants Raul Castro.
11: And, yes, sir.
10: Yeah,
11: yes,
10: and they put one of a, they've got one of their ships out there, aircraft carrier, that's right there in the Caribbean sitting, so we never know if they're going to try something. So you guys are going to be there right about the time where they're sending signals to the Cubans and the Cuban people, so just be careful.
11: Yes, sir. Thank you for that. Absolutely. People paying attention. Thank you very much, sir. Appreciate it.
10: And when you come back, file a report for us. Let us know what's going on.
11: All right.
10: Thank you, Dr. Hockey. Appreciate you. 28 after the top of the hour, family, on this open phone Friday. Let's keep rolling. Let's go to line one. Carl's calling us. Carl's in West Palm Beach, Florida. Carl, Grand Rising, your thoughts on this open phone Friday.
0: Grand Rising, Carl. I wanted to take a look at education from Project 2025, understanding with hopes that our family would look at what is actually happening to us. When we think about Governor DeSantis and his efforts in order to kind of put back into the ground the thought process that we took so long to dig up the evidence of our reality that they can see that it's coming out. It reminds me of that clip that Richard Pryor did when he went into the tomb and he started reading the information and he discovered it was us and how they went back and they closed the door and locked him back up in there along with the things that have been discovered. I hope and pray that we will look at education inside of the psyche of us inside of America. What we could do together to unify us is by the way that we think, and we can see how people have been controlling our thinking by when we look at the jobs that were lost. We get the report that there were thousands of jobs lost, and all of those people evidently wasn't working for us. So we can see how the education has been providing job opportunities, but the job opportunities always are working for someone else. So I'm hoping that we would take a serious look at the educational process and possibly invest on the other end. We're constantly complaining about our churches. And I think if we would fuel ourselves and our churches with not only the resources, but with the real spirit, I think it would be an advantaging point for us. And I think still we need an educational tour where we could bring out people like Siddiqui Bakari, Akil Parker, Tyrone Power, Dr. V, Dr. Fox, and really do some real advertising, promotion, whatever you want to call it, to insert ourselves in the world of understanding what has happened to us.
10: Let me ask you this though: Are you saying this for the adults or for the children? Because I'm not sure if the children can understand, can process some of the conversations that we're having. But go ahead, your response.
0: I think what that sister said earlier was very important when she talked about the commencement and how it's always been the younger ones. Because when I was coming up, I know I was one of the younger ones. They wouldn't allow us to get involved in the activity at night, but we would be able to participate during the daytime. And I think with the approach to education, we can deal with this 24/7, particularly during this time when we're memorializing the thought of somebody fighting for someone else, and we never incorporate our thought process because it was eliminated in our educational process. And we have many times the ones that we depend on, we don't realize unless we understand what Coakley, what Dr. Carter, Carter G. Wilson, and others were talking about when they talk about the gatekeepers and how people can be a part of your demise and they don't know that they are. Just like with all of our teachers right now in the state of Florida, they don't really understand that they're miseducating our children by leaving out of their educational process.

0: We know that the early development is the most important part of our reality. And last,
1: well, let me jump in before you run, though. Like, correct me if I'm wrong. I heard that some of the churches in Florida were doing that, having like Sunday and Saturday schools. So all the knowledge that they're keeping away from our children Monday through Friday, they're teaching it on the weekends. Is that still going on, or was that just some internet myth?
0: Well, that just from my perspective, because right now I'm the longest volunteer here in my county and in the state of Florida. I'm on a state task force for African and African American history and fusion. And then if you see how the governor dismantled our task force and all of the things that done happened to us that we don't put the money in, or it haven't been exposed to us yet. These things are happening to us, Carl. And I don't know, I just do the best that I can. But the other point that I wanted to point out was I love Malcolm. I love Malcolm like everybody else loved Malcolm. But I wanted to bring to remembrance when they brought that movie out and when they started the X caps and the X shirts and all that kind of stuff. I remember that was pointed against Minister Farrakhan and the Nation of Islam because they were trying to get a rift inside of our community, like they do with the blood.
1: Yeah, wait. Hold that thought. Do you think that was the movie X was somehow against Minister Farrakhan?
0: Yes, because I was a coordinator. Where they was hoping that there would be some people in the community that would love Malcolm and think that the nation and the minister had something to do with Malcolm's demise. And at that time, it was a very confusing time because a lot of things was happening during that time. Drugs and everything was really hitting us in the community. And they spent money, I mean, to pay for the movie and to do all of the advertising all across the country, shipping all of the products and stuff.
1: Yeah, but I'm jumping in again. But Carl, the movie wasn't centered on the rift between the nation and Malcolm. It was based on Malcolm's life. It wasn't just about the differences between the nation and Brother Malcolm. So I don't see how it could be like a hit piece on the nation or Minister Farrakhan.
0: Okay, well, during the time when the movie came out, I remember I took a squad of men to view the movie, and we had to be cautious of how we handled ourselves when we went around. We didn't know what to expect because the anticipation was it might be a riffle. And the minister, with his intelligence, you know, he did like what the messenger did. He told everybody to be quiet
1: Wait a minute, because many of us saw the movie. I didn't hear any kerfuffle between the members of the nation and people who love Malcolm. I didn't hear any, you know, fights or disagreements.
0: We're so thankful to God that didn't materialize.
1: Right. I didn't hear that. So why was that an expectancy, though? Cause I didn't expect anything. I mean, you know. Well, I can't speak for everybody, but you know, I didn't think there was that. Yeah. I saw the movie. It was part of when they were pushing it, when Spike was pushing the movie as well. I didn't see anything that would upset the nation.
0: Okay. Well, I can tell you how you possibly, if you listen to the minister explain it, he could explain it a lot better than what I can. And he did it in the, if you just Google what time it is. West Palm Beach, when the minister came here. And that's when he also spoke and introduced the book, The Secret Relationship Between Blacks and Jews. And he had an opportunity here in Palm Beach because the ADL and all of them are here. And he got a chance to talk to, speak from the podium to them and to the media and everybody else. And then he explained the Malcolm X scenario, how things went down. And I think what we need in our community, just like we learned a lot from their sister about Du Bois and Booker T, and there are things that we don't know that we need to know. And I think if we know, the more we know, the better it allows us to communicate with one another. And then possibly we could think about some of the things that other brothers and sisters are thinking about. And we don't have to look at them as adversaries because they call themselves something different. They have a different thing. And I think that's one of the components that the enemy always uses against us is the division and the divide of us. And I think we still do it without even knowing it because we don't really know ourselves, those of us who are not interested in going into the knowledge of ourselves. I think if we really understood how we, I believe, we, the children,

0: other slaves here that been robbed of the knowledge of ourselves. If we could acquire that kind of knowledge, that's the only thing that can save not only us, but can save the world. Because what we have is the real truth, and the enemy is trying to cover all of that kind of truth back up. And that beautiful part that I love from where I'm at, it says the law was passed, and it says African and African-American. So it provides in its inception the idea of whatever division or whatever demise you want to try, it's all one. But I just don't think that we're spending any resources in order to promote such an idea. We're still going along with the same conversation and the same kind of relationship that we always have. School is getting ready to get out. We haven't heard of any kind of improvements. Nobody making no serious attempts. So I just say, as a suggestion, we always said that our children are our future, and we understand that process now. I just think we need to invest in it. And I just wanted to big up Lashley Carr, that brother that got the farm. I think that was so beautiful to me to hear that there's someone that's seriously interested in the well-being of us, because we are what we eat.
1: And we got to cut it there, Carl, but I thank you for your thoughts. And please, when you ever hear the talk of division, just remind the family members that we got more people that hate us on the outside than us. We don't have time to be hating each other. 22 minutes away from the top there, family. It's an open phone Friday. We got to check the traffic and weather, the news in our different cities. And we come back with more of your phone calls next.
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1: Too, as well. So when you're having your barbecue and with your friends and family, just remind them this was something that was started by our people as well. It's an Open Phone Friday. That's the name of the program. This is how we get down on Fridays. We give you a chance to free your mind, think for yourself, and reach out to us at 800-450-7876. Before we do that, though, let me just remind you, coming up later next week, some of our guests include Morgan State University professor Dr. Ray Wimbush, Garvey to Brother Sengar Baye, holistic and medical doctor Dr. A will be here, attorney Malik Shabazz, and also restaurateur and naturopathic doctor Dr. Baruch will check in. So if you are in Baltimore, keep that radio locked in tight on 1010 WOLB, or if you're in the DMV, the Washington Metropolitan area, on 1450 WOL, or just download those apps if you're traveling, and so you can listen to us all along. Anyway, let's take some more calls. Let's go to line three. Smitty's calling us from Baltimore. Smitty, Grand Rising, welcome back to the program.
0: Yes, thank you ever so much, Carl. Carl, you know, I stopped calling, but also, I sat back and I couldn't go any more further with what has been said on this radio show. As you know, I have my own show, which is Senior Taking Action, which we try to bring issues and highlight issues that seniors are going to. But I was looking at this thing, as you have stated so eloquently, about the Boys Collegiate School. I don't understand why some of our people are dancing around the issue when all elected officials are responsible for the school being closed, just like you have just stated. But the problem here in Baltimore, people don't understand the power that they have. And what they do, they have some people who have been sitting, and I call them spooks sitting by the door, that has been able to get an appointment and sit back and tell people, don't fight in this matter. When you're fighting, there's no rules when it comes down to winning. Accountability of any elected official who sets in a place and let a school close that is doing what is needed to be done for young people is an atrocity. And I'm so glad that you were able to bring the valid points out, because I had been talking to them, telling them the governor is the chief man for the whole state of Maryland. What does it take to pick up the phone and tell Brandon Scott if he has 4 appointments on the school board, which the governor has, and he can dictate and change any paragon that's happening in the state of Maryland, because the buck stops with him. Our people don't understand PAL, and this is why we're in the predicament that we are. We hold account. We don't understand accountability. That school has no business to close. The governor went down into a graveyard where children had been buried, and talked about the children had been mistreated and buried in a shallow grave, but hasn't put any pressure to say this school cannot be closed, where we have live bodies of children who are in need to be trained like that school has set decorum to show young men how to dress properly and be respectful and understand the policy of education. And I thank you for not sugarcoating it, because that's all that's been done all up until the day until you spoken. It was a bunch of sugarcoating about what is put all on Brandon Scott. Brandon Scott has a certain amount of power, which is in Baltimore City, but the governor has the say. And if me and the governor and Brandon Scott and all the rest of them are friends in the political arena, they all can take an initiative to change and keep that school open.
1: Let me jump in here, Smitty. Let me ask you this, though, Smitty. Why
0: pick and choose?
1: Yeah, let me ask you, why do you think there's a reluctance to say what you say when they meet the governor? And if the school has any shortcomings too, whatever it is, let's make it happen. This is for us. This is something celebrate. These are our children. Why can't the people in Baltimore have that conversation with the mayor or Brandon Scott? Hey, Brandon, we're not talking to you like, we're talking as brothers, Wes, we're talking as brothers now. The school is for brothers. Forget about everything else. The other folks, they look out for themselves. They stay on code, as Neely Fuller tells. Get on code, man. Let's save this school. Whatever it needs, if it needs a nail, a buck, a book, a buck, whatever, let's make it happen for our people. Why are people afraid to have those kind of conversations with their elected officials who they employ?
0: Because they're happy with them just showing up. If you go back and look at the tape that you'll receive, you'll see them talking about what is going on that we already know what is going on, but it's nothing being addressed about how do we change what is happening. And our people here in Baltimore, they're comfortable if a politician just shows up. That gives them some kind of, or they got their phone number, or they're just as happy with no results being done. That's why this place looks like it looks now with all these vacant houses. All these vacant houses, and you got people who are representing the area and come out every day and see vacant houses and poor conditions and won't say anything or change what is taking place. And the children see these things that are taking place where there's no accountability. And they expect for them to act in accordance in a school that is not teaching them anything because they don't have the bodacious enough to hold the people who are in place accountable to do the jobs that is needed to be done in our community. And I'm
1: Smitty, let me jump in here again for a second.
0: It should never be this way.
1: Right. And let me jump in here for a second at nine away from the top there. It was appalling that they caravanned all the way to Annapolis. They told these black lawmakers who represent them throughout the state that they're coming to try to save a black school in Baltimore. None of them showed up. It was a white lawmaker, a white state representative came out and said he supported the move. What is wrong with our people?
0: Let me tell you this, Carl. There's a park that we have called Upper Park Heights. All the speed cameras are down in the black areas. There's no speed cameras up in the Jewish area. But not only that, Carl, high auto insurance is here in Baltimore City, but it's not high auto insurance up in Upper Park Heights. Why is there a difference? You know why? It's because the Jewish people stand up and hold their elected officials accountable. They don't get in love with them because they got a position and they are black. Black is one thing, but accountability is what we're like of. Holding people to what the position that they hold. And until we address that and understand the iniquity that we are not getting anything, we keep putting people in position and we're not getting them. This is the second Rhodes Scholar we've had. Kurt Smoke was a Rhodes Scholar. The new governor is a Rhodes Scholar. And what did we get out of it? What are we getting out of it?
1: Again, I'm trying to figure out the reluctance of asking these people that you pay, that are supposed to be working for you. You pay their salaries, but you don't want to ask them to do the job that you sent them to Annapolis. I just don't get it. And my question to you, you're in Baltimore, why?
0: And it's appalling to see these conditions keep going over and over and over and over, and people acting so cowardly because they receive an appointment and they address other people and tell them, don't fight for what is needed to be fought for. I don't care about a job or an appointment. I care about getting my people who have been stressed out and need food and other resourceful conditions to be changed in their community at large where they live at.
1: Yeah, but if we can't rely on them to look out for us, who's going to look out for us? You have a white lawmaker who comes out and supports the school and all the black lawmakers are hiding? And you guys are accepting that?
0: And that's running for county executive, Julian Jones. And it's appalling to see that they'll go and want to put a white boy in place that never held the office and never worked his way through the councilmatic office at all. To even be a councilman, to show the people that what he could do on the council level, he wants to come in so
13: from the top post and say, I want to be county executive, and they can't see it. They can't
1: Smitty,
13: see
1: I don't know what, I don't what, we got to wake our people up, Smitty. We got to wake our people up, man.
13: Because there's something in the water, there's something wrong with them. They can't even see that our kids, they're building camps for to put our kids in and feed them marijuana on the streets that are going to affect them and put them in these camps so that they will never be able to be free again. It's another form of slavery.
1: Right. Well, and they're just waiting for them to act out. You know, it's a wild enough, as they call it, because, you know, they've got something for our young people. How can we get this message across to the adults, though, who are in charge of our young people, who are supposed to be supervising our young people, so we don't see that kind of stuff on the streets anymore?
13: We have too many adults that want us rather than to be parenting, because there's no handbook for parenting. If you'll go get a driver's license, the first thing that you have to do is take a test. Until we get people who are willing to not be a friend of the child, but understand values that will have to be restored in the people to survive in a system that they have never been in before. I've got seniors living in homes right now where they don't even have food. I've got seniors where their cars are being hijacked. And all it takes is some official in the state of Maryland to stand up and say, we're not going to tolerate seniors being beaten up in their places. We're not going to tolerate y'all hijacking their cars. Else we're going to hold you to the full consent of the law. None of that is being stated. And these people are just as happy as peacocks with nothing being done. Where do we get to the point that we accept anything and go along with somebody just because they showed up?
1: We've got to do better. Smitty, before we let you go, because we've got to check the traffic and weather in our different cities, how can folks listen to your show so you can continue this conversation? What time are you on 1010?
13: We're on every Thursday from 11:30 to 1 o'clock.
1: Oh, good deal.
13: It's
1: all right. Thanks, Smitty.
13: Taking action. And I hope our seniors will get the message that if they call, we're there to try to help to bring information and resources over to the community that need to be addressed with these senior living and the facilities.
1: Right. All right. And Smitty, we got to run because we got to check the traffic and weather in our cities and keep up the good work. 4 minutes away from the top of the hour, families. I mentioned we got to check the traffic and weather in our different cities.
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28: 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Hey, Baltimore and Las Vegas, this is Dr. B. How you doing today? I got my main man, Antmo, in the studio with me today.
3: Hey!
28: DJ LP is in the house, rocking it out, rocking it out, rocking it out. Yeah, we have a great, great show today. You already know, right? So, we're going to talk about navigating the pressure of life for men, right? Because, you know, Dr. B getting ready for her All Facts, What It Costs to Be Him Men's Summit, June 13th at Coppin State University.
3: Yay.
28: PEC Center. Let's clap it up, clap it up, clap it up, clap it up. Yes. That's going to be fire.
3: Yes. Get the fire department out. Make sure they all lined up. Right?
28: OMG. So I'm so excited about that. And I talked about that on my, you know, you've been tuning into my morning mental health minutes. And we talk about just navigating that pressure. And I stated that even though it's storming outside, right? Mm-hmm. Sometimes men have storms within themselves, right?
3: Facts.
28: People bring a lot of drama and unnecessary drama to them, right? Look at unnecessary drama.
3: I know LP's drama.
28: Unnecessary drama to them. And whether it's financial drama at their job, whether it's personal drama, whether it's relationship drama.
3: Baby mama drama,
28: that's number one, right? But at the end of the day, it's a storm within themselves.
3: Right.
28: So at our summit, at our men's summit, All Facts, What It Costs to Be Him, that we have on June the 13th at Coppin State University PEC Center, we're going to be talking about those storms that's within, you know, the men that they're going through, and how sometimes they feel as though that they dealing with the storm themselves.
3: Right.
28: Nobody really understand what they're going through. Mm-hmm. Right. They don't really understand what they're going through. They don't know how to navigate that storm with that pressure. Right. Because a lot of times people come into their spaces with that negative energy.
3: Right.
28: Right. And so we're going to teach them how to be able to navigate that, right? When that negative energy comes, first we're going to identify where it's coming from.
3: Right. that's going to be...
28: We're going to identify where it's coming from, yeah. Then we're going to identify what does it mean,
3: right?
28: Right. What does that negative energy mean, right? Then we're going to identify, like, what exactly do I have to do in order to navigate that negative energy, right? Because we want a positive outlook.
3: Right.
28: Even though they bring the negativity to us, we want a positive outlook. And we're going to start doing some little role plays and stuff today. We're going to do some role plays so I can help my men out, right?
3: All right.
28: So one of the negative energies that some of the men I've been talking to, they expressed to me that sometimes they can do everything right in their eyes. They being a great father. You hear me say great, not good. Right? Look at, you know, in his hand over there, I see you, right? They being a great father, right? And sometimes when they being a great father, it's outside of the mother.
3: Right.
28: Right?
3: Right.
28: And so sometimes when the mother see them being a great father to the child, right? Because maybe they're not with the mother anymore.
3: Right, right, right, right.
28: So they try to throw some shade, I want to say.
3: Sure.
28: In the game. Because okay. Let's see. They call it.
3: Money on the line.
28: They call it. Okay, Dr.
3: They call it already.
28: If you want to talk about,
3: they
28: want
3: to tell you the troubles, Dr. B. They ready.
28: If you want to talk about how we navigate this pressure for men, you can call us at 410-481-1010. They call it on my phone. They need to call it on the studio.
3: Yeah, they got to call it on the studio phone.
28: Yeah. So say, for instance, you're being a great dad to your kid, and you're really not in a relationship with the mother anymore.
3: Right.
28: But you guys are co-parenting. And so
27: your child just loves the ground you walk on. Mm-hmm. And maybe you made some mistakes, you know, mm-hmm. in the relationship, and mm-hmm. then you found yourself, and, you know, maybe you're trying to be mm-hmm. a great dad and whatever. So now the storm is coming, right? The storm is coming.
1: Mama's going to make a storm come. She's going to make that storm come.
27: Absolutely. Absolutely. And the child is cheering you. They're the biggest cheerleaders for you. They cheer you on, right? And sometimes children, mm-hmm. they don't see the struggle
1: right.
27: that our men go through.
1: Right.
27: Right?
1: Right.
27: And our children, especially if it's a son, mm-hmm. right?
1: He's going to gravitate towards the dad.
27: Absolutely. Well, sometimes mm-hmm. the mom. Well, yeah, if the dad in the life, yeah. But the daughter... That's a daddy's girl.
1: Yeah.
27: Right.
1: That's her.
27: Yeah. It's daddy's mm-hmm. girl. So mm-hmm. the man, he's trying to fix his life. He fixed his life. Mm-hmm. He made some mistakes in the family. Mm-hmm. Right. And so he's trying to fix his life. And the only thing he worried about is being a better father to his mm-hmm. children. Right. Mm-hmm. And so he's navigating. He's doing good. But when that storm come, he don't know how to deal with that pressure of
1: right.
27: that storm.
1: Right.
27: Right? Because he got to remember, it's not about what he's doing now.
1: Right.
27: Right?
1: What he did back then.
27: Mama, don't forget.
1: Right.
27: She might forgive him, but she's not going to forget.
1: Right.
27: Right.
1: Right.
27: And then sometimes we have to tell our men, like, just apologize to her.
1: Right. Right.
27: Sit her down. And say, you know what? I'm
1: right.
27: sorry
1: right.
27: that I dropped the ball on you.
1: Right.
27: I'm sorry that I broke your heart.
1: Right.
27: I'm sorry that I messed up our family. I'm sorry that I was immature and didn't know how to love you.
1: Right.
27: Like you deserve to be loved.
1: Right. When the LP seemed like he want to jump in and say something. Go ahead, LP. You got some upset people now.
0: Hold up.
27: Let me finish.
0: Yeah, I'm gonna turn my mic on.
27: Let me finish, right? So he gotta be able to take ownership, I should say, of mm-hmm. what happened between him
1: absolutely.
27: And the woman.
1: Absolutely.
27: Right? Mm-hmm. Right? Because his thing is now, I'm trying to be a great father to my child.
1: Right.
27: But he still have to take ownership of the hurt that he did to
1: sure.
27: the woman so she can give him a pass.
1: Right.
27: Because when she see him,
1: right.
27: if she's still hurting from that,
1: right.
27: that hurt will come out.
1: Yeah.
27: Right.
1: Yeah. Mm-hmm.
27: And so that storm is going to come to him
1: mm-hmm.
27: from that.
1: Mm-hmm.
27: Right.
1: Mm-hmm.
27: So now we got to put her at ease, be humble,
1: mm-hmm.
27: and apologize for whatever we did, if we did anything. Might not did nothing.
1: Mm-hmm.
27: If we did anything.
1: Mm-hmm.
27: So we can get a clean slate.
1: Yeah.
27: So we can deal peaceably
1: right.
27: with our child. Now
1: yeah.
27: you can chime in. All right.
0: So.
27: stay on the question where all we right. on now.
0: Yeah. All right, so let me say this.
27: Okay.
0: Because, I mean, I'm glad you kind of clear that up at the end, because all the time men and women not being together is not the fault of the man.
27: Right. I need you to stay with me.
0: So what I want to say is this: just because it's not his fault does not mean he still will not get put to drunk.
27: Yeah.
0: You know? And that's mm-hmm. the case with a lot of men nowadays, which is why
27: absolutely
0: we're having this conversation.
27: Yeah. So we're gonna get to that part.
0: Okay.
27: Right. We're going to get to that. Yeah, we're going to get to that part. That's why I say stay with me.
1: LP cleared his throat. He cleared his throat on that.
27: So if you want to chime in with this, navigating the pressure of men, you can call it at 410-481-1010. So we're starting from the first spectrum, right?
1: Uh-huh.
27: The first spectrum is if he did something
1: right.
27: to... The woman, if he did something, right?
1: Dr. B, you pulling triggers.
27: Right.
1: People have triggers up in this
27: you
1: room.
27: You see my phone jumping, right? If he did something, he might not did nothing.
1: Right.
27: So if he didn't do nothing, right? Okay. So if he didn't do nothing, right? Sometimes women is hurt because they're not in in that relationship with the man.
3: Right.
27: Right?
3: Right.
27: If he didn't do nothing.
3: Yeah. Right.
27: Right. So she gonna bring that storm.
3: Right.
27: Right. She gonna bring that storm.
3: Right.
27: Because she's still hurt inside.
3: Sure.
27: Because she's not with the man.
3: Or that's, she didn't deal with the trauma from that, right?
27: Yeah. So every time she see him, it's trauma. You understand? Yes. Because she have a hurt heart.
3: Right.
27: They didn't seal, you know, heal that heart yet.
3: Right.
27: Right. Right. So when she see him, immediately, like,
3: I can't stand it.
27: Right. Immediately. And so he can't have a pleasant interaction.
3: Right.
27: He's trying
3: to
27: have a pleasant interaction with his child.
3: Right.
27: Right. Even if he have to go to the house and pick up the child, it's drama. Right. Yeah. And you wonder why. Why is it so much wrong? Because we got people that's hurt.
3: Yeah.
27: Right?
3: Yeah.
27: So how do we navigate that pressure dealing with that ex-wife or that ex-girlfriend, right, or that ex-woman or whatever that you might have a child with, and you're trying to just be a great dad, but it's still drama. Or if she called the police and got you locked up... And you didn't do anything, right?
3: Right, because the police gonna take her word. Yeah,
27: she ruined your life.
3: Right,
27: you get a record.
3: Right, you get jacked up.
27: Right, and then you gotta start all over. Get expungement. Right, start over. How do we navigate that? That pressure when we still trying to build a relationship with our child.
3: Yeah,
27: and when we see her. And we know that she did us wrong.
3: Right.
27: How do we navigate that as a man? Right?
3: Go see Dr. B.
27: Absolutely. Absolutely. Come see Dr.
3: B. The trauma therapist.
27: Yes. Go see Dr. B. Right. So it's important because that's what our men dealing with.
3: Right.
27: They dealing with that.
3: Right.
27: Right. A lot of them have records.
3: For no reason.
27: Yeah. Because... A woman might be hurt, bitter.
3: Scorned,
27: right? Well.
0: And then they can't get certain jobs.
27: Yeah. Because they can't get to have a felony. Yeah.
0: Then she can't take him down child support. He can't.
27: That's the third issue. Right. We ain't get to that yet.
3: Oh, okay. We're going to have a little music before we get to that. I'm getting trauma. I need some music.
27: We ain't get to
3: that
27: yet.
3: Can we get some music before we get to that third?
27: We ain't get to that yet. We ain't get to that one. Right? So how do we navigate the pressure for men, like you said, child support? Now that's major, because that's 30% of your income, right? If you have one child, it's 30%. What about if you got two or three?
3: You got to work something out on the table. You got to do something on the table, because that's a lot. That's
27: you can't do nothing on the table, but this gets a law. Anywho, we telling you to do the right thing, not the wrong thing.
3: No, I'm just saying, make a side deal.
27: Well, we can't. Listen. We're going to still take care of our kids, right? But we're going to be humble towards the mother.
3: Yeah,
27: that's
3: absolutely.
27: The key.
3: That's the key.
27: Right? That's the key.
3: If she's happy,
27: yeah,
3: all is well.
27: All is well, right? We're going to just be humble. We're going to keep the peace, right? And it's hard. It's hard to keep the peace when, especially if someone did you wrong, it's hard.
3: Right.
27: But at the end of the day, it's about what? It's about two things. First, it's about the child, right? And then it's about the wellness of the man. Because a lot of times they are navigating these pressures, and these pressures is real. We talked about three of them just now. They real. All of it affects them financially.
3: Yep.
27: And if your pockets is drained, are you happy? No. You're not happy at all.
3: Right?
27: So we're going to hold that thought. We're going to come right back. We got to pay some bills around here. We're going to come right back to Dr. V House Party, Healing Trauma.

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3: Yes, that's a hot commercial,
4: yes.
3: Right?
4: Got that T.I. in the background.
3: Yes, yeah. We let them know about the All Facts
4: that's
3: Men's
4: right.
3: Summit. All Facts. What it costs to be him.
4: You have a good time. What is it, June 13th?
3: June 13th mm-hmm. at Coppin State University. Mm-hmm. PEC Center. Mm. Right across the street from Mondawmin Mall.
4: 2523 Gwynn Oak.
3: Yes.
4: What's no Gwynn's Falls Parkway. I'm
3: Gwynn
4: sorry.
3: Gwynn Falls Parkway.
4: Right across from Mondawmin. You can go get yourself something from Mondawmin and come on back. Get yourself a great cookie up there or something. Remember the great cookies all
3: T.I. say let them know, right? 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And I want everybody to go and donate at least $10 mm-hmm. because what we're doing is we're giving some of the proceeds to Youth Work Summer Program. You know, we heard that the Youth Work Summer Program funds got cut, like a lot of other things got cut in Baltimore. So we're trying to make sure that all the children that apply for a summer job,
4: that's right.
3: None of them get turned away.
4: Yeah.
3: So that's what the Men's Summit is going to help do. Isn't that awesome?
4: That's awesome. Can we get some hand claps for that? That's phenomenal, Dr. B.
3: Absolutely.
4: Dr. B, you did that. Didn't she do that, LP? She did that. She did that.
3: Well, with my partner, James Green, the phenomenal James Green.
4: He's the bomb.
3: Yes, he is. I'm so proud to be partnering with him. And also, Michelle Duffy. Awesome. And we're just going to have a great time. And we're going to have Wallow. You know,
4: oh,
3: I love
4: okay.
3: me some Wallow.
4: Yeah, I know.
3: We have Wallow there.
4: Well, how'd you get him, Dr. B?
3: She just,
4: she be doing it, don't she? She does it.
3: I had somebody help me get him. Yeah. But we're going to have him there.
4: Wow.
3: And I bought 500 of his books, his
4: ooh,
3: later books.
4: Okay.
3: Yeah.
4: Dang, Dr. B.
3: Yeah, so everybody that come can get one of his books.
4: Oh, man.
3: Yeah.
4: Wow, Dr.
3: Absolutely,
4: B.
3: Absolutely. And we're going to have the former Ravens there, right? And they're going to be doing a men's workout.
4: Oh, I got to get involved with that.
3: Physical workout on the weights, track and fit. Look at I hope not like that.
4: Oh, could you help me with that? Sorry, let me stop. Ray Rice.
3: You know what? No. Anywho, we're going to have the former Ravens there, and they're going to be helping us work out medical, because we're going to help heal the mind, body, and soul for the boys and the men. We ask all boys, men, fathers, fatherless boys, seniors, Lottie Dottie and everybody, like my mom used to say,
4: we
3: come
4: like
3: out
4: the party.
3: Yes. To the community. And it's gonna be a phenomenal. We also have the mayor's office is sending Dr. Bundy.
4: Okay, nice. Can we get some hand claps for
3: Dr. Bundy? Dr. Bundy is coming. Woo. He's the director of African American Men Engagement. Also, we have D. Watkins.
4: Okay.
3: New
4: D.
3: York
4: Watkins, yes.
3: Bestseller author. And he's originally from Baltimore.
4: Okay.
3: Did you know
4: I didn't know that.
3: Yeah. Also, the chief operating officer for TD Jakes Enterprise, okay. Michael Phillips, he's really from Baltimore.
4: Wow.
3: He's from Baltimore too, yeah.
4: You know, Baltimore breeds
3: yes,
4: a lot of the best, highest quality.
3: Yes. And we have a lot of great people that's coming. We have Odell Dickerson, the COO of New Psalms Baptist.
4: Wow,
3: he's coming.
4: Okay.
3: Yeah.
4: Okay,
3: he's
4: and
3: coming.
4: That brings people.
3: Yeah, he's coming. Okay. It's a lot of people is coming.
4: Ooh, that's cool.
3: Because when they heard the what we're doing,
4: okay,
3: right, they was like, oh yeah, I'm definitely
4: I need to
3: coming.
4: Be part of that.
3: Yes. And we got Keys Development. They doing a mental health kickball kickback event. So
4: nice.
3: All the mental health providers are going to be playing a game of kickball.
4: Ooh, okay. Yeah, I like kickball. Kick that ball right in somebody's face.
3: Nah, uh-uh. That's why you're not playing. Only mental health providers. You know what I feel like? No, that's why they didn't invite you to play.
4: That's a shame.
3: That's okay.
4: Wait a minute.
3: But you can
4: tell me I can't get in the drawing. I can't play. What can I do, Dr.
3: Just
4: B?
3: Just be there and chill. Not like that.
4: <Wait a minute. laughs> And they giving away some nice stuff, Dr. B.
3: So Dr. B is making 5 men dreams come true.
4: Okay, 5?
3: Yeah, 5. We're going to have a raffle.
4: Okay.
3: And it depends on what gift you want. So I'm going to have everybody in different sections.
4: Okay.
3: Right?
4: Like, let's make a deal.
3: Yeah.
4: I like that.
3: So the raffle for, we trying to give away a car. Not a new car.
4: Right. But a good car, a great car.
3: Well, I don't know about a car.
4: Yeah.
3: A used car.
4: Something to get you around town.
3: Yeah. Mm-hmm. So some men have difficulty getting to work. So
4: right.
3: Get a car, right?
4: Mm-hmm.
3: So some men might want to get in that lane with the car.
4: Right.
3: Then we have another lane over here.
4: Okay.
3: With, you get 2 tickets to the Ravens game. Any game you want.
4: All right. Ooh.
3: Any game you want. And
4: club seats.
3: Club level 200. Yes.
4: She threw it at a high level. I'd be like, what's them seats? It's like $30.
3: No.
4: The rafter seats.
3: No.
4: That's what
3: No. It's club level seats. 200.
4: Wait a minute.
3: Right?
4: Club level,
3: right? Then we get
4: crab cakes. I've been to club level one time.
3: That was nice. Real nice.
4: Miss Hughes invited us.
3: Yeah,
4: it was crab cakes.
3: Oh, absolutely.
4: Okay.
3: Yeah.
4: Cool.
3: So then you get 2 seats to any games to the Wizards game.
4: Dang.
3: And the seats is on the second row. It's section 105, row B, seat 1 and 2, right behind the goal.
4: So I could be on TV.
3: Yeah, you right. Yep, you'd be on TV.
4: Oh my goodness.
3: Yep. So you can get in that line. You can get in that line, or you could get in. We're giving a exclusive trip to Dominican Republic for the man by himself. Not with his wife, not girlfriend, not significant other, no kids, no one.
2: That's where they going.
3: But them.
4: That's when the storm going to come. You jump out of a storm, that's when that storm going to come. That wife or girlfriend, like, you ain't going no DR by yourself. You crazy.
3: We got Carl on there. Hey, Carl.
5: Yes, Dr. B.
3: Yes.
5: I'm enjoying your good spirit. And I wanted to know what age young males can be brought to this event?
3: So,
4: that's a good question.
3: Yeah, that's a real good question. So, we're asking them to bring, you know, they can be 7 years old, 8 years old.
5: Oh,
3: all the way up. Yeah. It could be boys, young men. Yeah, because our boys, we have to capture them while they're young.
5: Mm-hmm. Absolutely.
3: Yeah, we have to capture them while they're young, and then we need to make sure that they understand that it's okay that our dads are going through this. It's okay. And our dads is they here so they can see that other men is going through the same thing and get some encouragement and get empowered, have resources. Because sometimes our sons watch their fathers.
4: Yeah.
3: Right?
5: Mm-hmm.
3: And sometimes they see the storms that their father is going through. Mm-hmm. They see when the father is sad, and maybe that makes the son sad, right?
5: Mm-hmm.
3: But we're going to talk about some of the things that the storms that's happening in the dad's life, and what are some of the things that they can do to help with the storms.
5: Thank y'all. All of the spearheads or forward-thinking people who put this together, it's very timely, and I want to know, I didn't see it on the website, allfactsummit.com.
3: Yeah, it's A-L-L F-A-C-T-S SUMMIT.com, allfactsummit.com. And we're asking everyone in the community, if they come, right, just try, even if they don't have it, you know, they don't have to pay for it if they don't have it, but if they do have at least $10 to donate, because we're trying to raise funds for the Youth Work Summer Program, because as you heard that some of the funding got cut, right?
5: I don't understand, why did the funding get cut?
3: Some of it. Well, a lot of funding got cut. Where you been? Programs got cut. A lot, right? But, you know, we're here at Baltimore. We're going to save our kids. Mm-hmm. Nobody's coming to save us. Yep. We got to step in and help.
4: Yeah.
3: Right? So that's why this event is really going to help those children, because we want all the kids to be able to have a summer job.
4: Yes.
3: Right? Because it'll keep them out of trouble, it put money in their pocket, it give them a sense of empowerment, mm-hmm. leadership, it helps them. And sometimes it helps the family.
4: Yeah.
3: You know, with their little
4: expenses. Funds.
3: Yeah. So.
5: All good. I just thank y'all so much.
3: So I look forward to seeing you. Are you going to bring your grandkids? And your nephews,
5: and some other males if they're
3: That's right. June 13th at the PEC Center at Coppin State University, 2523 Gwynns Falls Parkway, right across the street from Mondawmin Mall. The doors open up at 8. It starts at 9 because the former Ravens going to be there. They're going to be doing a physical workout, like in the weight room and a track and field. And that never been done.
4: Right.
3: You know, the Ravens might have like a boys camp, football camp, but they have never worked out men.
4: Right.
3: Never.
4: Right.
3: So
4: that's exciting.
3: Yes, it is, because when I'm talking to the men in the community, 90% of the men in Baltimore are Ravens fans.
4: Right.
3: And when they heard that the former Ravens going to be there working men out, they was very excited. They was like, that is awesome.
4: Mm-hmm.
5: Yeah.
3: Awesome. So we asking everybody to come all out. And you know, I'm a advocate for women to support men.
4: Mm-hmm.
3: I believe in us women, we got to support our men to make them better men and great fathers, because they are the head of our household. That's what the Bible said. They are the king of our castle, so we got to support them.
5: I'm just excited for us to be coming together around our own needs and interests. It's very important.
3: Yes, it is.
4: We appreciate you listening to
5: thing.
3: Yes.
5: All right.
3: Absolutely. I look forward to seeing you. And when you see Dr. B come up to us, say, hey.
5: Yes, I will. I surely will. Thank y'all still.
3: Thank you so much. Have a great day, Ms. Jane.
5: All righty. Y'all too.
3: All right. Thank you. Hey, Baltimore and Las Vegas. Hey, you heard it here. You heard it live on a Dr. B house party therapy healing trauma show. And look, we got to pay these bills. So we'll be right back in a few minutes.
4: Ooh.

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0: 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Hey, Baltimore, Las Vegas. Yes. Dr. V is back. Yes, yes, yes.
1: Hand claps. Hand claps. Thank you.
0: Guess what? That was an excellent call of Miss Jane. She stated that she's bringing her grandson to the All Facts, mm-hmm. What It Costs to Be Him Summit on June 13th, Coppin State University PEC Center at 2523 Grinch Falls Parkway. And the doors open at 8 o'clock. It starts at 9 o'clock because we're going to have the former Ravens doing a physical workout, weight building, weightlifting, I should say, and track and field. Mm-hmm. I can't wait. Can you imagine 500 men and boys on the field and they working out?
1: I can't.
0: Can you imagine that? <LP?
1: laughs> I'm going to stay right behind that table passing out stuff.
0: You are? You got? Okay.
1: Yeah, I ain't going out there.
0: Okay. No. No, we got to give him the pre-workout first. You got to get him ready for the workout. He not going to be embarrassing me, no. But it's going to be a wonderful, wonderful event. If you're interested, please go to allfactsummit.com. 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And make sure that you register and donate. We ask them to donate at least $10 because we're giving the proceeds to the Youth Work Summer Program for our children because some of their funding got cut. We're just trying to make sure all of the kids have a summer job this year.
1: That's dope.
0: Yeah.
1: That's dope. So they don't have to do the squeegees.
0: Yeah.
1: So they have to squeegee your car.
0: Yeah, I talked to some of the squeegee guys, and they apply for summer jobs, too.
1: That's great.
0: Yeah.
1: Keep my peoples off the street.
0: Absolutely. Absolutely. Absolutely. And I'm just so excited that the community is coming together, just like Ms. Jean said. Mm-hmm. It's a great cause.
1: Yes.
0: All the community is coming together.
1: Yes.
0: The fact that this event is happening, a men's summit, we have not had this type of men's summit. In Baltimore. So I'm really excited about it. I'm really excited about all the partnerships that came together to make this possible because it could not have happened without all of the partnerships.
1: Absolutely.
0: And I'm just so thankful. I'm thankful I could be a part of it. I'm thankful I can help shine my light, you know,
1: That's
0: on
1: right.
0: it. Yeah. And it's just awesome. And I'm just so thankful for James Green, his vision in reference to this event. And I'm thankful for Michelle Duffy for her vision also. Mm-hmm. And it's wonderful. And I'm just happy. So if you guys are interested, please go to allfactsummit.com. That's allfactsummit.com. And make sure you register and donate at least $10. And it's a great cause. You know,
1: I'm up here working out right now. Yeah. I have to be working them sides.
0: I'm gonna leave my coffee to myself.
2: That's a lot of
1: But I ain't gonna lie, Dr. B. You said it's gonna be food trucks out there, right?
0: It's gonna be food trucks, and we're gonna have, because it's gonna be in the PEC Center also.
1: Right.
0: We also wanna have the concession stands
1: there. Okay. I'll be able to eat, yeah.
0: We're going to make sure we have a healthy menu. We're going to have a healthy menu for Aunt Mo.
1: Yeah.
0: Right. We're going to get you on the right track.
1: Hot dog, some french fries.
0: We're going to get you on the right track. Right. We're going to do a pre-workout for you. Right. So, guess what? We left off before we got a call. We was talking about some of the navigating some of the pressures of men, right? Mm-hmm. And we talked about a few, right? And one of the things that Anthony wanted to talk about, he wanted to focus on, well, what if the man make a mistake of infidelity?
1: Right.
0: Right? And that brings some of the the storm to him.

0: Right.
1: And so I would say to that we all fall short of God's glory.
0: Right.
1: Right?
0: Right.
1: None of us are perfect.
0: Right.
1: Not even Dr. B is not perfect.
0: Right.
1: But sometimes in our life, we mature, mm-hmm. right? And we acknowledge what we did was wrong.
0: Right.
1: And we still have to apologize for that.
0: Yeah.
1: You know, the issue is when you do something wrong to someone, you don't go and try to apologize for it.
0: Right.
1: You just say, oh, it is what it is. No, can't say what it is what it is, because you gotta answer for that.
0: Yeah.
1: Right? All of us gotta answer for when we do something wrong right. to someone. And sometimes that storm comes from that hurt feeling I talked about, mm-hmm. right? Mm-hmm. When the person does something wrong, or breaks someone's heart, or just commit infidelity, mm-hmm. right? Mm-hmm. And it's tough on the mate mm-hmm. to forgive that. It's tough,
0: right?
1: So we got to try to make amends. We might not never make amends, but we got to try to make amends and make it right in order for us to have that relationship,
0: right?
1: That positive relationship, a healthy relationship with our child,
0: yeah,
1: right? Because that affects the child,
0: right?
1: You understand?
0: Right.
1: They don't know what's going on,
0: right.
1: but they see a clash between mommy
0: right.
1: and daddy,
0: right? They see that, they
1: yeah,
0: feel that,
1: they see that,
0: yeah.
1: So how can we navigate that storm? Now that's a big storm.
0: Mm-hmm.
1: How can we navigate that storm? The first thing we got to do is acknowledge what we did was wrong. Right. And then apologize to the woman.
0: That's right.
1: Right.
0: Yeah.
1: Sometimes women, we just want to hear an apology.
0: Right.
1: Right.
0: Right.
1: We just want to hear that you're sorry for what you did. You know, we want to hear you take responsibility for
0: right.
1: it. We want to hear that you feeling some type of remorse about mm-hmm. it or something.
0: Yeah.
1: Right. Once we see that, then maybe
0: right.
1: we can try to forgive.
0: Right.
1: Right. right.
0: Why
1: because
0: is
1: we
0: so,
1: have to forgive. We have to.
0: Why is it so hard for people to say I'm sorry? It's just a what's a 5-letter word? It's not.
1: Well, they're not going to say it if they don't feel it, right? Sometimes they don't feel as though what they did was wrong,
0: right?
1: Because it was justifiable in their eyes,
0: right? Right.
1: right.
0: Right.
1: I wasn't happy. I right.
0: Right.
1: Right. Justifiable
0: right.
1: in their eyes,
0: right?
1: But like I talked about being humble. We have to be humble sometimes.
0: Mm-hmm.
1: And sometimes we got to really bite the bullet, so mm-hmm. to speak, and just make amends.
0: I agree.
1: Yeah, we got to make amends.
0: Yeah.
1: Because a lot of times a lot of hurt people are running around here.
0: Yeah.
1: And they hurting other people.
0: Yeah.
1: Right? Because they're not healed.
0: Right.
1: Right? So we have to start within ourselves first.
0: That's
1: right?
0: true.
1: We got to look at ourselves in the mirror. Like Michael Jackson said, looking at the man
0: I'm
1: in the mirror.
0: Starting with the man in the mirror. You got house version of that. LP, we're house mixed to that.
1: Right? And so that's some of the things we're going to be talking about at the All Facts, All What It Costs to Be Him Men's Summit
0: wow.
1: on June 13th
0: that's deep.
1: At Coppin State University, PEC Center, 2523 Gwynn's Falls Parkway,
0: mm-hmm.
1: because we're going to be talking about a lot of different things, because a lot of our men suffer in silence.
0: Yeah.
1: And so now they're going to see men that have suffered the same thing as them.
0: Right.
1: And
0: right.
1: how was they able to navigate that and come out on top?
0: Yeah.
1: Right? Because sometimes when you're going through it, you don't know if there's a way out or not.
0: Right.
1: Right? Because sometimes it don't look like a way out. It don't look like mm-hmm. it's a light at the end of the tunnel.
0: Right, right, right.
1: How can we navigate that?
0: Yeah.
1: Right?
0: It's not easy.
1: Yeah. So that is going to be a fire chat with Wallow and D. Watkins. They're going to have some dialogue in reference to that. They also going to have James Green is going to be the moderator, and he's going to be talking about some of the things, the unspoken things that men don't say.
0: Right.
1: Right?
0: Right.
1: And some of the things we were just talking about on the air tonight is some things men don't talk about.
0: Right.
1: Right? They
0: right.
1: don't talk about when they did something wrong.
0: Right.
1: Right?
0: Right.
1: Well, how they hurt somebody.
0: Right.
1: Right? How that made them feel.
0: Right.
1: How is because of what I did to them is affecting
0: right.
1: my relationship with my child because she's not allowing me to see my child. How
0: right.
1: can I get her to understand I'm a different man?
0: Right. Right.
1: I'm mature now.
0: Right.
1: You know?
0: Well, what if he isn't Dr. B? What if he hasn't matured, but he has a good relationship with his kid, but it's still, you understand what I'm saying, friction between him and the mom.
1: Right, but he have to acknowledge what he did wrong.
0: Mm-hmm.
1: To, like I talked about, we got to be humble and apologize for what we did wrong to the person.
0: Right.
1: Once you apologize and you admit to, like, you know what, I'm really sorry that I did that to you.
0: Mm-hmm.
1: You was a good person. You didn't deserve that. Mm-hmm. You know, I should have never done that. Please forgive me. Guess what? The friction going to ease a little bit,
0: mm-hmm.
1: right? Because mm-hmm. that's all we want is somebody to acknowledge what you did wrong.
0: Yeah, validate how you feel.
1: Yeah. Mm-hmm.
0: That's true.
1: And then once you do that, okay.
0: That's true.
1: Right. But if you keep saying what it is, you know.
0: Yeah, that's not right.
1: No, you can't you can't walk around right. like what happened right. didn't happen.
0: Right.
1: Because every time they see you, mm-hmm. it's going to remind them of what you did wrong to them. Right?
0: It's
1: so like, that's where the storm comes. That's how you navigate mm-hmm. that storm. Right? Acknowledgement. That's mm-hmm. that's the first thing. We got to acknowledge yeah. what we did wrong to someone. Right?
0: But you have people going around like, I did it. And what? Like, what you going to do about
1: right.
0: it?
1: That's why that storm's still there. That's why it's still there. So we can't have Ooh, that mindset.
0: Right?
1: And that's
0: right.
1: what we're going to talk about.
0: Right.
1: At the All Facts, What It Costs to Be Him. We're going to talk about how do we navigate that storm,
0: right?
1: Because that storm is there for a reason.
0: Yeah, yeah.
1: Right?
0: It's true.
1: Yeah.
0: It's true.
1: It's there. So how we navigate that?
0: Mm-hmm. Mm-hmm.
1: We got to look at ourselves first.
0: It's true.
1: What is it that I did to cause that storm? Now, we might not did anything.
0: Right.
1: Right?
0: Mm-hmm.
1: And if we didn't do anything, then we, you know,
0: mm-hmm.
1: let the good Lord help us out right there, right?
0: That's right.
1: But if we did do something, we got to acknowledge that.
0: It, yeah.
1: Yeah.
0: That's so true.
1: We got to be humble. We got to apologize for that. We got to try to fix the wrong that, you know, mm-hmm. got to try to fix it.
0: Mm-hmm.
1: Right? And some of us don't believe that we have to fix something that happened years ago,
0: mm-hmm.
1: 10 years ago, three mm-hmm. years ago. Oh, yeah, we do. We got to fix that.
0: Mm-hmm.
1: Right? Because they harbored that for 10 years, for 3 years. Right?
0: I had somebody tell me, I said to them something, I gave that to Jesus. They ain't want to do it. I said, you gave it to Jesus? But you ain't even say sorry to me.
1: Right.
0: How you bypass me and go, Jesus?
1: That's why the prayer just went as far as the ceiling. That's why. Because the Bible said you got to acknowledge what you did first.
0: Right.
1: You got to acknowledge that. They can't give it to Jesus. Yeah, they didn't apologize for what they did wrong.
0: They did. They tried to.
1: That's why it went right there to that ceiling. It didn't go no further.
0: What you talking about? I ain't got to apologize to you. I can't hang up to the Lord.
1: So guess what? And we know where it went. To that ceiling. It dropped
0: That's
1: back down to
0: funny.
1: The floor.
0: That's
1: right.
0: A shame.
1: But it's the truth, though.
0: Yeah.
1: That's what men are going through. And it's okay. It's okay.
0: Yeah.
1: And we're gonna take a quick sponsor break. We come right back and talk about that. But I got to pay these bills. We'll be right back to Dr. V House Body Therapy Healing Trauma. We'll be right back.
0: Work out.
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1: Las Vegas. Welcome back. This is Dr. B. And guess what? We're getting ready for DJ LP to come on. Yeah. Oh, we got a caller real quick.
6: Uh-oh, okay.
1: Hey, caller. How you doing? What's your name? Hi.
7: Hello.
1: Hello.
7: Yes, hello. This is Sam Town. That's just my sister's name right now. But how you? Thank you. Because I just finished working. I'm driving, and I just started this job about 4 weeks ago. Mm-hmm. So I'm retired twice and all that stuff. So what happened, this job I took on, I'm finding out my female coworkers, they have a different mindset.
1: Mm-hmm.
7: Because you don't talk to them and stuff like that, or you talk to them straightforward and try to get things done. They try to kind of assassinate you. Mm-hmm. You know, and stuff like that. It's just like crazy.
1: Mm-hmm.
7: So,
1: mm-hmm.
7: And they get together as a certain group. But then the craziest part, today I witnessed a girl. She makes noise. Nobody said nothing to her the entire time since she's been there to stop. You know, and when it came down to it, I had to remind her, this is a job. This is a business, not your home. She set it up, bringing her sister in it. Trying to get me to bait into it. I told the supervisor, not about the system, but the conduct of this girl, and they made this scene.
1: Right.
7: But the key thing today, what happened, it blew me away was I wasn't saying nothing to her. She ramped it up more, and as I got up, because I was getting frustrated, because I'm like, y'all hear this? So I find out she on the phone, she's showing me a FaceTime of a dude trying to intimidate me.
1: Well, I'm glad that you handled it in a positive way, and that's what we're talking about. A lot of men have to navigate different storms and pressure, and one of them is that on our jobs. And I'm really proud of you, sir. Very proud of you that you handled it in a positive way, even though they were being negative, even though they was trying to bring drama to you, but you recognized what it was, and you was able to, you know what? I'm letting it go. I'm walking away because I'm bigger than this. And I appreciate mm-hmm. you. And please come to All Men Facts, What It Costs to Be Him, Men's Summit at Coppin State University, June the 13th for Wallow and the former Ravens. And I want you to share that story, you know.
7: But the key thing is, I won't be glad a trip to go to that
1: okay
7: day.
1: That's so fine, but invite other men and boys, but that's what we're talking about, stuff like that,
7: because
1: y'all go through that every single day, and people don't understand that, right?
7: Yeah,
1: but I appreciate you, know I mean? You thank you so much for calling in. All right, bye-bye.
7: All right, enjoy your day.
1: You too. Bye-bye. Wow.
0: Yeah, it's real in the field.
1: Yes, it is. That's what we're talking about.
0: Mm-hmm.
1: How they gotta navigate. They have to navigate the pressures of at that job,
0: mm-hmm.
1: right? And
0: yep.
1: and it's real.
0: Mm-hmm.
1: You know, you got to make sure that it's not coming from home, but it's coming from work.
0: Right.
1: You know, if he would have did anything or said anything to that young lady, he would have lost his job.
0: That's right.
1: Right.
0: Mm-hmm.
1: And I'm happy that he didn't feed into it.
0: He restrained.
1: Yeah, like he said, she was on the phone and she had another guy on the mm-hmm. FaceTime. I mean, that could have been dangerous.
0: Well, first of all, you shouldn't have your phone on, I'm sure, whatever job, you know what I mean, like that.
1: Well, anywho, I'm happy. I'm happy that he was a real professional man,
0: yeah.
1: and he recognized that he had more to lose and he need his job
0: right.
1: to take care of himself and his
0: right.
1: family. But that's what we're talking about.
0: Right.
1: Navigating the pressures that men go through every single day. right? Whether it's at home, at the job, the community, whatever it is. But I'm just so thankful he called in to share that. And if you have anybody want to share some of the things that they have to go through navigating the pressures of life as a man, every day, you can call us at 410-481-1010. But right now, we get ready to listen to DJ LP so he can heal some of this trauma we're going through with this house music.
0: Yes, heal my trauma, please.
1: Woo! Let's go, DJ LP.
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What, right? What, yeah? What, yeah? What, yeah? What, yeah? What, yeah? What, yeah? What, yeah? What, yeah? What, yeah? What, yeah? What, yeah? What, yeah? What, yeah? What, yeah? What, yeah? What, yeah? What, yeah? What, yeah? What, yeah? What, yeah? What, yeah? What, yeah? What, yeah? What, yeah? What, yeah? What, yeah? What, yeah? What, yeah? What, yeah? What, yeah? What, yeah? What, yeah? What, yeah? What, yeah? What, yeah? What, yeah? What, yeah? What, yeah? What, yeah? What, yeah? What, yeah? What, yeah? What, yeah? What, yeah? What, yeah? What, yeah? What, yeah? What, yeah? What, yeah? What, yeah? What, yeah? What, yeah? What, yeah? What, yeah? What, yeah? What, yeah? What, yeah? What, yeah? What, yeah? What, yeah? What, yeah? What, yeah? What,

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0: Oh, you know what? Hmm. LP, swept my perm out again.
1: Again? Again, LP?
0: Swept my perm out.
1: Dang, LP.
0: So that mix you was doing before we had to go on a commercial break, I need you to bring that back.
2: Bring it back.
0: Yeah, because that, you know, Dr. B, a house head.
1: Yes.
0: She was getting her groove on, right? You was healing all that trauma for our men today. Let's go. Let's get it.

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0: Woo, LP, you did it again. You done sweat that to be perm out again. That's crazy. Really?
1: He sweat my haircut out. My bald head is wet.
0: That's what happens when you come to Dr. B House Party Therapy Healing Trauma Show. Yeah, because this house party gonna heal all the trauma, sweat all the perms out, everything. Yes. Okay, we ready? Let's go.
1: Oh my goodness.

0: Oh my goodness.
1: This don't make no sense.
0: Guess what, my perma? Okay.
1: That to be we your every to... woman. That's just for you. Everyone.
0: We got to take a quick mix pause break. You know, Dr. B got to pay these bills. We'll be right back to the Dr. B House Party Therapy. Healing trauma. We'll be right back.
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0: We will see you there at the All Facts What It Costs to Be Him Men's Summit, June 13th. 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
1: Yes.
0: .com. All Facts.

0: Absolutely. Yep. So that's what the event is sponsoring, the Youth Works Summer Program. And right now I'm sponsoring this house party with DJ LP. So can you rock it? Yes, oh let's go.
1: To the Batmobile. Let's go.

0: Oh my goodness, I'm gonna get you right now, DJ LP, for sweating out my perm. I told you not today. Exactly. Wow. Okay. Ooh. We gotta pay bills right now. So we'll be right back to the Dr. V House Party Therapy Healing Trauma. We'll be right back. OMG.
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2: 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See you there.
0: Oh my. Yeah, we gotta let them know. First off, we gotta let DJ LP know. What an awesome, awesome job. You healed our trauma. Yeah. Right? You help us navigate the pressure of life for men, right? For Aunt Mo. Yeah, yeah. And we're gonna be talking about that at our All Facts, What It Costs to Be Him Summit at Coppin State University. PAC Center, 2523 Gwynns Falls Parkway in Baltimore, right across the street from Mon Darman Mall. Mm-hmm. Doors open at 8 a.m. It's from 9 a.m. to 4 p.m. And we're going to have a blast. Wallow's going to be there.
4: Wow.
0: The Ravens is going to, the Ooh. Former Ravens, the former Ooh. Ravens, I yeah. should say, is going to be there.
4: Michael and McCary.
0: Be, I don't know who. It's a surprise. You know what? Don't be calling out names. It's a surprise. They will be there. They will be working out our men's and our boys in the weight room and also on the track and field. Okay. We have a great, great time. We got Dee Watkins, a New York bestseller. He's from Baltimore. We also got the Chief Operating Officer from TD Jakes Enterprises, Mr. Michael Phillips. He's from Baltimore. He's going to be there. We also got the mayor's office. They represented the Dr. Bundley.
4: He's oh, okay. coming.
0: Yeah, got the African-American man. Yes. African-American male initiative. He's coming. And we got Odell Dickerson. He's coming to COO from New Psalms Baptist.
4: Okay.
0: He's coming. We have a whole host of people mm-hmm. that's coming, that's excited, mm-hmm. that say they want to be a part of this. Mm-hmm. And the whole community is rallying around this men's summit because this type of summit have never been done before. And we just so excited. And we're going to have a lot of giveaways there for the men. Mm-hmm. Dr. B believe in making a male's dream come true. We have some great gifts that we're going to be giving away there. And I'm so, so excited about it. And you can go register and donate to allfactssummit.com. 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And I like everybody to donate at least $10.
4: At least $10. Everybody got $10.
0: Yes.
4: I don't care how bad it is out here.
0: A Starbucks coffee. Yeah.
4: Yeah.
0: At least $10 because the proceeds are going to the Youth Work Summer Program.
4: Yeah.
0: Like
4: yeah.
0: I said, we heard that some of their funding got cut. So we are rallying. The community is rallying around and helping the Youth Work helping our kids, you know, mm-hmm. keep their summer job. So mm-hmm. we calling everybody to come pitch in, because nobody gonna save us.
3: That's
0: we gotta save ourselves. The community gotta come together, and we gotta help our babies, right?
3: So when I knock on that door, have that $10 ready, because I can't be standing around. That door's knock on.
0: And then one thing I said to my friends and family: everybody have contact numbers. We got 1,000, 1,500 contact numbers in our phone. Mm-hmm. 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Send it to your contact information in your phone and tell them, please donate at least $10 to help the children, Youth Work Summer Program, so they can have their summer jobs, right? Because it's going to take the community to save us, right? Yeah. Nobody's coming to help us. Yeah. We have to help ourselves. It reminds me of Black Wall Street, right?
3: Yeah.
0: How Black Wall Street, they all came together as a community and they helped their own community. So we have to do the same thing to help these babies, you know, with these summer jobs. So I'm excited about doing this event for that purpose, right? And I want everybody else to be excited too, because everybody, I think most of us had a summer, like I had a summer job
3: when
0: I was young, right? Mm-hmm. And it really helped out.
3: Every summer.
0: Right. Mm-hmm. It really helped out. And if we don't come together and we don't donate towards this cause, it might, you know, somebody might not have a summer job.
3: Right. It's definitely going to negatively impact. Yeah.
0: So we need to come together, everybody, donate to allfactsummit.com, allfactsummit.com. Register and donate and tell them Dr. B sent you.
3: you got your $10 LP. I gotta hit you up tonight.
0: He gonna go.
3: You know you gotta get people while they're there. You can't let them get out your sight, because you know how we do. I got you, Aunt Mo. I got you. You look around, they gone.
0: That's why we not letting them out this door.
3: All right.
0: But DJ LP, I want to thank you so much.
3: Yeah, he's the man.
0: So much for being Dr. B.
3: Can we get some love and support for him?
0: He's the man. You be sweating Dr. B Permot every week.
3: Yeah. When she tell you not to.
0: Absolutely. And my sidekick, my producer, Ammo.
3: Thank you, Dr. B. Yeah. He's so fly to die. With your Louis Vuitton.
0: Oh, absolutely. My signature. Right. Absolutely. I just want to thank all my guests and all my listeners. We had a great time on Dr. B House Party healing trauma today, because we did heal that trauma.
3: Yes.
0: Absolutely. We navigate those pressures of life for men today. And I'm really excited. I want everybody to come out and support All Facts, What It Costs to Be Him, Men's Summit, June the 13th at Coppin State University PEC Center, 2523 Grands Falls Parkway. Doors open up at 8 and 9 a.m. It begins men's workout with the former Ravens. We have Wallow there and all the others. Mm-hmm. And I'm just so happy. Thank you. Thank you, you guys. I'd like to thank all of my sponsors. Thank you, Family Therapy Services. 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And I like to thank Champion Pond, Mr. Jerry.
3: Jerry! I got a hookup at Champion Pond.
0: You can find Champion Pond on Harbor Road in Baltimore. Thomas and Jerry, Dr. B, and Aunt Mo sent you. We'd like to thank you guys so much. And we'll see you back here next Friday night, 6 p.m. to 8 p.m. Thank you, Baltimore. Thank you, Las Vegas. Good night. God bless.
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